0: game. I have always tried to state to people, whenever you hear a talking head around America talk about the pivotal game three, you should raise your hand and go, no, no, the even-numbered games are the pivotal ones. Because when you win the pivotal game three, the other team can just go win the pivotal game four. And then you're right back to even Steven again. So this is the night where Oklahoma City either shows us they are still the top dog, or the Spurs tell us that maybe they are somewhat ready. We are broadcasting live from the Fox Sports Radio studios. We are getting ready to get on game four. We got a bunch of other stuff to talk to you about as well. Ephraim Salaam, good evening. Let's do this.
1: What's happening?
0: What's up?
1: How you doing, man?
0: I'm really good.
1: Good.
0: Really good. I'm in the midst of a good weekend. Great weekend. Just a great weekend.
1: Great,
0: spent,
1: huh?
0: Spent okay. All day out in the sunshine at Oracle Park watching the Giants take on the White Sox. And my son got a Grogu bobblehead. Do you know what that is?
1: Yes.
0: I bet you do because you have kids.
1: Yes.
0: I'm going to ask you a quick aside question here. The doors open for baseball games here in the San Francisco Bay Area, and I think most ballparks around the country, about 2 hours before first pitch.
1: Okay.
0: So knowing that this was a giveaway, the Grogu bobblehead, for those who don't speak Star Wars, that is basically a Baby Yoda, a Grogu bobblehead. And I said to my son, said to me a couple of weeks ago, he saw the commercial, he said, Dad, I'd like to get a Grogu bobblehead. And I said, well, then I would like to get you tickets so that we can go get you a Grogu bobblehead. And I said to him last night, I said, we should be there when the doors open. I'm thinking that there's going to be some other people that want a Grogu bobblehead. And so for a 105 game, we dutifully arrived at about 10:55 to go get in line. What do you think we saw? What do you think it looked like?
1: A stadium full of people outside.
0: Buddy, I have pictures and video to send to you.
1: Please do. Unbelievable,
0: like,
1: right?
0: This is California. People don't show up for the game.
1: They do for Grogu.
0: My man, the stadium was double wrapped. There were stormtroopers, Mandalorians, and every person that you've all met before whenever an event like this happens with their own just gear and stuff and things. And oh my God, and I should have known, and we were fine. I know the stadium very well. I know where to place myself, and my son and I have acquired the Grogu bobbleheads, but
1: so you know how to cheat. You know,
0: no,
1: the
0: I didn't cheat. I didn't cheat. They have like a, you know, like we waited in line, and then we got to a certain spot, and there was mass confusion, and then there was like this line, and they're like, well, this is called a go-ahead pass. And the gentleman's like, I'm like, I don't even know what that is. And he goes, well, if you scan that QR code right there, you could just put your name in and you get a go-ahead pass and you can get in this line right here. I said, I think I'll do that.
1: I'll go ahead.
0: And he said,
1: go ahead and do that.
0: He said, right? He said, this should take you about 2 minutes. I'm like, I have 2 minutes. I don't know if you noticed, but we got here early. So I did the pass and we went in and we've got our – we have acquired our Grogu bobbleheads.
1: That's good. That's such a good dad.
0: Oh, my God, though. Oh, my God. Like, I'm just – and the Giants turned the whole day into Star Wars Day. They played the Darth Vader music that's how the umpires came on the field today. The umpires came out with Darth Vader. Chewbacca was there.
1: I speak fluent Star Wars, if you don't know.
0: I can tell. You have
2: sons. That was good, Ephraim.
0: Yeah.
1: Appreciate that.
0: So it was quite a day out there. It's quite a day. And for the second day in a row, we saw a grand slam. Two days in a row, we saw a grand slam.
1: From you or the opposing team?
0: Well, I'd like to think that the story I just told you, I feel like I hit a grand slam, but Rafael Devers actually did one with a baseball.
1: Okay.
0: And broke a 4-4 tie.
1: Nice.
0: In the sixth inning or something like that. And so, yeah, we got a happy son upstairs, and he is ready. to be left alone for 3 hours by his dad, and he will be watching Wemby upstairs while you and I watch it here downstairs.
1: All right, that's good. Happy dad upstairs. I mean, you happy son upstairs. Happy dad downstairs.
0: Amen. Amen.
1: It's perfect Sunday.
0: Right.
1: It's no school good. Tomorrow. Perfect
0: no school,
1: Sunday.
0: No work tomorrow. It's pretty good. We're feeling pretty good. So, but I do want to know what you think we're about to see, because I feel like tonight is sort of a declaration, if you will. I remember LeBron's first year with the Cavs. I remember LeBron year one when he was with the Miami Heat. I remember Steph and the Warriors when they lost in round two when Mark Jackson got fired. I remember the Tatum and Brown Celtics when they lost in six games to the Warriors in 2022. What I'm saying is all of those teams were the teams that you could tell were really, really good, but they were 1 year away.
1: Mm-hmm.
0: Is that what Wemby and the Spurs are? We find out tonight, I think.
1: I think they're a little bit better than those teams, because out of all those teams you mentioned, they have a player that none of the other teams had. And I'm not talking about dynamic player. I'm talking about, a single entity that's a game changer. Now, LeBron is great. Steph is great. Everyone is great in on those teams that you said. LeBron and D-Wade and Bosh together, complete formidable opponents, older. But I think Victor Wembanyama brings something no one has ever seen. And I think OKC has done a tremendous job in trying to neutralize that. But I also think they've been outcoached. I think the San Antonio Spurs don't utilize Victor Wembanyama the way they should, like they did in game one. And that's evident. They don't put him in the high post. They don't run the offense through him. He will set a high screen and he'll pop. He won't roll. Late in that game, two nights ago, he started to roll. They didn't throw him a lob off the screen and roll, high screen and roll until the mid to end of the third quarter. So things like that that other teams can't guard, is like nothing you can do to stop that. If he gets the ball in the high post, it doesn't matter who you put on him or what you do, you can't stop him. And so I think that's where they have to decide, okay, are we going to go through him in spurts, start the game off going through him? He doesn't need to shoot threes. Mid-range and post shots, he's shown he can shoot from the post, get his own rebound, and dunk it back. They need more of that and less of him out on the wing.
0: I buy all of that basketball breakdown. I also think there is an emotional side to this. I actually started asking some friends when we were watching that game a couple nights ago. I'm like, is there a mercy rule in the NBA? Because they were up 15 to nothing. And I'm like,
1: that thing was ugly.
0: I think if they get five more points, this game's over. Then from that moment on, they lost by 30 because they ended up getting beat by about 15.
1: Mm-hmm. Yeah.
0: And so, the Thunder, they've lost one basketball game this entire playoffs. It was an epic double overtime, every single piece of Wemby type of an effort. So there's also that question. Like, I'm not sure if we could ask, are the Spurs ready to win this? I'm not sure if the Thunder are ready to lose this.
1: Yeah, like, that's better.
0: You know
1: better,
0: what I mean?
1: Yeah.
0: Like, they might be even better this year than they were last year, and especially because now they've done it and they have that experience.
1: They've figured out a way to adjust to the defense that San Antonio's playing, as you should, as a good coach would. They're okay with the others performing. Now, what the Spurs have done is they're going to make it difficult. As soon as they send that double to Shea, they whip the ball around, excellent passing, excellent speed for the wide open.

0: three-point shooters who do shoot a high. Caruso is shooting 60%.
1: Right.
0: They got a couple other players shooting around, you know, 42 to 38% from three. So you have to come to terms as a coach. Do we live with the mid-range jump shots of Shea? Or do we consistently give up wide open threes? These are the coaching moves and adjustments that I'm talking about that I can't wait to see what happens. Because, look, you have big physical defenders, Castle, Vassell, Johnson, to guard Shea one-on-one and make it difficult for him.
1: They have everything they need.
0: So you're running a double team at him at the top of the half court at the beginning of the game? You're allowing others to get into a flow. So me as a basketball coach, I'm going to switch that up. I'm going to say, hey, we've already alerted the league and everyone to the flopping of Shea. Watch the push off on the off arm. We're going to guard him man up, and we're not going to expose open 3-point. If he can 2-point us to death, then it'll be a 2-point battle between him and Wimby.
1: Yep.
0: Now, if you got two guys who shoot 60% from two, Wimby's a little bit higher, probably around 75 to 80% from two, then okay, let's make that the duel. But we won't allow you to have 15 to 17 open threes a game anymore.
1: The graphic is on the screen right now. The San Antonio Spurs have not lost three straight games all season long. So this is it. About to tip this thing off, and I think we're in full agreement. Spurs score more points than the opponent tonight, or you can go ahead and start printing your Thunder Knicks NBA Finals logos.
0: Yep, you're right. And shout out to the Knicks. We'll talk about that a little bit later after the break. But
1: boy, you were right about that.
0: Oh, yeah.
1: I was wrong about that. Good Lord. I mean, I was feeling myself when the Cavs were up by 22 there in the fourth quarter, game one. And then that was the end of that. But you're right. Yeah, we can talk a little bit more about that coming up. And we're going to be following along this game the entire night. The Shea thing that you mentioned, also like where you're at on that. I mean, this is not new for anybody who's been watching basketball, but I do think there has been now enough negative attention has been thrown at Shea Gilgeous-Alexander. In fact, my least favorite athlete in all of sports, for the first time in my life, did something that I like. And it was all thanks to the flopping of Shea Gilgeous-Alexander and the way that referees handle it. You want to know what I'm talking about?
0: Absolutely.
1: Okay, I'll tell you that coming up next, because it was a game changer for me. We're underway. Thunder and Spurs, we're all over it. Live in these Fox Sports Radio studios. That's Ephraim Salaam. I'm Mark Willard. 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

0: 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Mr. DeSego will be along here in about 7 or 8 minutes.
1: I guess they listened.
0: They listened.
1: I may know a thing or two about basketball. I know I played a long time in the NFL, but to be honest, you know, between you and I and our millions of listeners, I'm a basketball guy. I really am. I love basketball on every level.
0: I can tell. I know this.
1: I never coached football.
0: When you X and O me on hoops, I listen. Except I should have listened to you when you told me the Knicks were going to sweep the Cavs, which is not done yet. But the series is done. I don't know if they're going to sweep them or not. But anyway, that series is cooked. I want to talk to you about that, but I threw out a tease. I want to pay it off.
1: Pay it off.
0: My least favorite athlete in the entire world for the first time made me smile this week. You're old enough to remember the board game Operation.
1: Yes.
0: Okay.
1: Dylan Brooks, baby.
0: For those people who don't know what this is, it's like this little game that had this electronic buzzers attached to it, and
1: you have to operate. Right?
0: Yeah, you had to operate on somebody, so you had to reach into these little holes with like a scalpel, like little
1: pull
0: thing,
1: out the funny bone, the wishbone,
0: right? And you had to pull stuff out without touching the sides. If you touch the sides, it would buzz, and you lose your turn. And so Dylan, and obviously with the help of some funny creators and advertisers, put together a little board that looked like that with Shea Gilgeous-Alexander on it. And he's sitting there playing the game, and he's like, now I'm going to reach in here and grab these things. But if you touch Shea, it's a foul. If you even just touch, like even you just breathe on him.
1: Amazing.
0: It's a foul. And they do this whole video, and I'm like, man, Dylan, I need more of that, Dylan, because he made me smile. First time in my life I didn't want to punch him in the face.
1: A real-life troll villain.
0: Oh, my God. Funny.
1: It was great, though. But accurate.
0: It's very accurate.
1: Great, but accurate. Yes.
0: And I think there's been enough made of it. It's still going to annoy people. The way Shea plays, whatever. He's now a villain. They're really good. He's really good. I get all these things. But enough has been made of this to where I do feel like the league and the officials are forced to try to have some awareness of what's happening, for crying out loud. Did you see the Tom Haberstroh piece? 27% of his shots in the series, he fell down.
1: Mm-hmm.
0: And then someone said, okay, now do it for the other foul baiters in the league. And he goes, great, I will. And long story short, yes, Shea is way ahead of everybody else with how often he falls.
1: I think you're seeing guys who know the game, who are respected in the game, like Jason Williams.
0: Yes.
1: J. Will. Every single time they shoot, SGA is landing in somebody's region. He's falling down. And you're like, how do you root for that? As a fan of the game, I just want to see the game respected. Like these are real comments from people who play at a high level, who's played at a high level, and now who analyze and commentate at a high level. It's not a because they beat the Lakers type of thing. No. It's hard to watch as someone who loves the game and the purity of the game. I became a coach to teach the purity of the game. Whether you have talent to go on and play forever, I know. I want to teach the game, the fundamentals of the game that I love. I used to love to play until Dr. Clapper, a world-renowned orthopedic surgeon, told me about 6 years ago, if you play basketball again, I'm going to have to replace both your knees before you're in your mid-50s. And then that means I'm going to have to do them again in your 70s.
0: Yep.
1: That was the last time I picked up a basketball. But up until then, I had been playing. Like, I played in the Drew League, did all kinds of stuff. I mean, literally, I would come home in the off season when I was playing and play basketball at a high level. So much so that I tried.
0: Go ahead.
1: I tried out for the G League. And made it for the Texans Legends, the Texas Legends, because Mark Cuban hooked it up for me, and I went out there, tried it out, and went to training camp. This is at 37, mind you.
0: Yes, at 37.
1: Yes, 37 and 8 surgeries. And I actually made the team, but I had to decline because my wife was at home with our 3-year-old and pregnant with our second child. And she just said, and this is how great this woman is. Now, she's been with me for the majority of my NFL career. And I played on 5 teams. She's traveled and moved, and we wanted to wait to have kids until I retired, which we did. Retired in 2010. We had my first son in 2011. She said, so let me get this straight. At the time, I'm working on Fox TV, Fox Sports 1, and I'm working 3 weeks out of the month, and I get a week off. And she said, let me get this straight. You want to work from 3:30 to midnight, 5 days a week for 3 weeks, and on your 1 week you have off a month, you want to fly to Texas and play on the G League team with your pregnant wife and toddler at home.
0: While you're pushing 40.
1: And I said, you know what? You don't even have to finish. You know what?
0: You're like, no, that's not what I want to do at all.
1: I'm good. So I have the contract. I have the NBA contract. They petitioned the NBA to have a 13th spot on their roster because I couldn't be there the whole time. And the NBA said yes.
0: You handled that like a dude on a bachelor party that wanted to get hit on by a girl just so he could say, I still got it.
1: Still got it.
0: We're not going to do anything about it.
1: She's like,
0: but I want y'all.
1: Passing up on the opportunity to bring in the man, the myth, the legend, Steve DeSager.
0: Would never do it.
2: Hello, gentlemen.
0: Hello.
2: It is good to hear you both. And as I was hearing you talk about the baseball giveaway you took part of in the Bay Area today, it is reminding me of something I heard going into today's Miami game. Now, as a bit of context, the Dodgers have even more giveaways now, it seems, than ever, including a lot of bobblehead nights. Granted, they have a lot to celebrate, but they can raise the ticket prices that way. And they're hugely popular with fans. It's the first 40,000 ticketed fans in attendance get the item on any particular night. 40,000. I heard an ad for today's Miami Marlins game. They're giving away a color-changing cup. First 5,000 fans at the Marlins game today got the cup. You see, many Marlins games get less than 10,000 fans total in the building. I looked it up today with the Mets visiting. 23,000. Only 5,000 cups were able to be given away.
0: Ouch. See, that's what I was thinking on a normal Marlins game. If they're like first 5,000, you look at your partner, you're like, honey, we don't even need to hurry. Like, show up by 5 minutes before game time. Yeah. by the way, the one that I described earlier, first 15,000. On a day where there were over 40 in the building.
2: Ooh.
0: So, yeah, that's why it was jammed 3 hours before first pitch, because you could not be a lollygagger on this one.
2: You are familiar with the Dodger Stadium grounds outside.
0: Yes.
2: It has been on the local news where on Ohtani bobblehead nights at 5 o'clock the afternoon, there is a line down the hill and around the block to get into the building.
0: No doubt.
2: 2 hours before the game so they can be one of the first 40,000.
0: It looked like a midnight sale out there. I swear, all I want, like the radio guy in me, just started popping out. I wanted to go run up to the front of the line and be, what time did you get here?
2: Exactly.
0: Because I fear someone might have come last night.
2: Yeah, like the Rose Parade. They brought a cot.
0: No joke. It was crazy.
2: We can update the Spurs, who are off to a great start in Game 4 of the NBA's West Finals, leading 21-8 over Oklahoma City. Now, Isaiah Hartenstein, 4 of 6 shooting, but the rest of his team, 0 of 7 for the Thunder. The fact that Hartenstein has 4 baskets in a first quarter, apparently his career high is 5. So there's that. They're getting something at least, but I repeat, literally nothing from anybody else. Jalen Williams is out again, sore hamstring. Guard A.J. Mitchell out with a strained calf. Victor Wembanyama with 10 points and 3 assists so far in the first 8 minutes of this game. It is 22-8. Spurs over OKC, about 4 minutes to go in the first quarter. The Spurs took game 1 in that epic double overtime you referenced earlier. Wembanyama that night had 41 points and 24 rebounds. So at the time, San Antonio was 5-1 head-to-head with Oklahoma City this season. They need a win tonight just to even the series at 2. OKC took game 2 at home and game 3 on the road. The Knicks just keep winning anywhere. They're up 3-0 in the East Finals. They're at Cleveland on Monday. Knicks have won 10 straight. Their last loss was a full month ago at Atlanta. The playoff record, by the way, Golden State with 15 straight postseason wins in 2017. The Knicks have also won 5 straight on the road, and all by double figures. That ties the longest such run in NBA playoff history. Of course, Golden State 2017 is one of those teams as well. The All-NBA first team was announced tonight, led by OKC's Shai Gilgeous-Alexander and Denver's Nikola Jokic, who were each unanimous choices. Also on the first team, Victor Wembanyama of the Spurs, Luka Doncic of the Lakers, Cade Cunningham of Detroit. Jaylen Brown just missed out on first team. The NBA's Coach of the Year announcement comes on Tuesday. In the NHL playoffs right now, it's Game 3 of the West Final at Vegas. Colorado out to a 2-0 lead in the first 10 minutes. Vegas is leading the series 2-0, and Vegas will host Game 4 on Tuesday. NASCAR 600 going on in Charlotte. After all the rain they had there the last couple of days, they're getting the race in tonight, that's for sure. Denny Hamlin has taken the lead. Ty Gibbs is second. We're not quite to the halfway point of this race. Wyndham Clark won the Byron Nelson by 3 strokes. After a final round 60, he finished 30 under par this weekend at the tournament. The French Open started today on the clay court. Novak Djokovic won his first round matchup. To Major League Baseball, Sunday night ball game, bottom of the 5th in Anaheim, Angels and Rangers tied at 1. As for the earlier contest, the Dodgers were 5-1 winners at Milwaukee, and the Dodgers first in the NL West, now a game and a half over the Padres, who lost at home to the A's 5-2. Houston sent the Cubs to an 8th straight loss, 8-5. Yankees won on an Aaron Judge walk-off homer, 2-0 over Tampa Bay. Yes, it was scoreless in the 9th. And that game in Miami, hope you enjoyed your Collector Cup, was scoreless in the 9th until a grand slam from the Marlins, bottom of the 9th, beat the Mets 4-0. The loss to closer Devin Williams. St. Louis at Cincinnati rained out. Right now, Washington's leading 2-1 at the Braves, bottom of the 9th. And now we must talk about the Indy 500 and the close finish today. Here's how it sounded on Fox TV. Felix Rosenqvist with a late pass wins in the closest finish in the history of the race. And this was the 110th Indianapolis 500. The winner crossed the finish line about 0.02 of a second ahead of David Malukas, who was in tears afterwards. Rosenqvist had never won an oval race. A late caution caused a restart for just the final lap, a frantic lap, and the winning margin right after that late pass was less than half a car length. Alex Palou started from the pole, led the most laps, finished 7th. He was the defending champ. What a day at Indy. Back to you.
0: Awesome stuff. Woo! I mean, photo finish, that's usually for horse racing. But we essentially got it on the bricks today. So really, really good stuff. Steve, thank you. We'll be talking to you throughout the evening for sure. Back live here in these Fox Sports Radio studios. And as Steve was talking about, the Thunder just snapped it, but we had like a 10-0 run there for the Spurs moments ago. And their defense, the way they're playing right now, I feel like they've got the message, and this already has a little bit of a different look than it did a couple of nights ago.
1: Yeah, it does. And look, when I'm talking about stuff, it's not rocket science. You can see it. I can see it. The staff can see it. They're, you know, well versed and completely more trained than I am. They understand where the team is right now, and what they're doing wrong. And so that adjustment, now the problem comes in is when you don't make the adjustment, that's when you get fired.
0: Right.
1: When you have a championship caliber team and you only play your starters, and so in the fourth quarter down the stretch, they can't close out games and conference finals, Thibodeau, you get fired.
0: Yep.
1: So, to me, it's how do you put the onus on you as a coach and put your players in the right position? No need to double Shea like they're doubling. Like I said, okay, get the twos, man. But what we can't do is continue to leave wide open three-pointers. Once again, Shea kicked his legs from under him. I just can't take it.
0: Can't stand it.
1: It's the worst.
0: There's no one underneath him, and he purposely lands with his feet slanted.
1: Guess
0: and
1: what?
0: Falls down.
1: Guess what? There's no reason for him to fall to the ground.
0: No, he didn't even get fouled.
1: Guess what's going to happen? And God forbid, when you land on your feet sideways like that, you're mm-hmm. putting pressure on your calf and in your Achilles.
0: Well, I don't root for injuries, but
1: I'm telling you, you can't hit the ground. Ask Dwayne Wade.
0: No, there
1: would be. Ask Dwayne Wade what falling all the time cost him. And let me get this. Let me be clear. Dwayne Wade was not a flopper,
0: mm-hmm.
1: but he went to the hole with reckless abandonment and was hit out of the air. And he had to adjust the way he attacked because the ankle sprains, the wrist sprains, the elbow, all of those things. If you continually hit the ground, the likelihood of you getting hurt increases.
0: Well, of course.
1: That's just the reality of the situation.
0: Yeah, and there would be, and again, I'm not rooting for it, but there would be, I think some people would feel like there was a little bit of justice there. Let's put it that way.
1: Yeah.
0: Because he is willfully doing this, absolutely willfully doing this, and I'm almost bothered by the fact.
1: I'm not going to reward you.
0: No.
1: Not doing it.
0: The league got so much loud criticism for watching the tanking all year that Adam Silver was forced to come out, publicly talk about it, come up with ideas on how to fix it, and then they're going to try to fix it. And I'm sort of wondering why this is so much farther behind. There he is on the ground again. This time the refs didn't fall for it, thankfully. But it's like, I don't know why this hasn't been addressed. It very bothersome to me that people keep talking about this as if this is, oh, well, it happens on every team, and it's part of the game, and it's all. It's like, no, not at this level, no.
1: Not at this frequency.
0: No. And again, the Haberstroh article followed this, tracked it, disproved it. Stop saying your star does this too, Thunder fan. No, they don't. No, they don't. No one does. It's just you. That's it. And it has to be addressed because it's absolutely, forget how like frustrating it is. It's just terrible to watch.
1: Yeah, it doesn't make for good basketball.
0: Yes,
1: at all.
0: You're an entertainment outlet, and this is so not entertaining. It is brutal to watch. And you know, to me, the league, the players, that is part of their job. That is part of their job. So this to me is now at the league level, and it's not Shea's fault, it's theirs.
1: Yeah, I mean, you know, if your son keeps walking into the kitchen at night when everyone's sleeping, eating cookies, at a certain point.
0: Right.
1: You know.
0: Better do something about it.
1: Yeah, do something about it.
0: That's right.
1: He'll keep getting the cookies.
0: Right. Like,
1: so
0: put some rat traps on those cookies.
1: Or just to remove them.
0: Right. Thank you. All right. I think you still need to wax poetic a little bit more about the Knicks, which we can do coming up next. We got the Spurs by 9 at the end of quarter one. We will be following along with bated breath. And we've got three things coming up at the top of the hour. And don't you worry, we will be discussing Jackson Dart and Abdul Carter tonight as well. There's no question. So here we are, going nowhere. That's Ephraim Salaam. I'm Mark Willard. It's Fox Sports Radio.
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4: 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They're taking selfies and oversharing. But we know that it's not about hearing. It's about listening. 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

0: All right, I can already tell we're gonna have a good night. We're already having a good night. We're live in the Fox Sports Radio studios. Spurs by 7, early second quarter. Keep you up to date. That's Ephraim Salaam. I'm Mark Willard. Good evening to you. Yes, we have three things coming up at the top of the hour. That's our top three observations from the week. But it is, you know, off the beaten path a little bit. Not the stuff necessarily that everybody's talking about. So we'll get to that coming up. But yeah, man, shout out to the Knicks. But let's talk a little bit more about that series while we can. And obviously the question that I think most people in this moment want answered. My answer's no, but I want your answer. Okay. They've won a bunch of games in a row. Yes, they're good. Yes, they're going to make this series a short series. But do they actually have a chance in the next one?
1: Well, they're on a historic run, not just a good run.
0: Yep.
1: They're on a historic run in terms of point differential, amount of games. It's impressive. And look, I'm going to be honest. I've been on the radio for over two decades. Mm-hmm. I'm not the biggest Mike Brown fan.
0: Okay.
1: That started in Cleveland with LeBron, and they would ask him, you know, how'd you make the adjustments down the stretch? And he would say, well, I just gave LeBron the ball and got out the way. I don't respect that. That's not what we're doing. I didn't ask you that, coach. Don't do that. Then he came to the Lakers and was just awful. Just awful. So any good coach that comes to the Lakers and doesn't work out, I have a problem. D'Antoni, please. Okay? I have a problem.
0: Y'all are so expected.
1: I'm just that's
0: it's
1: just
0: so
1: how it goes.
0: Hilarious.
1: How it goes, man. We got 17 of them. 17.
0: I know.
1: I've seen 11.
0: I've met a million of you, so I know. I know how it works.
1: Okay.
0: And it ain't a battle I'm about to try to win, because there ain't no way chance in hell. you are most arrogant,
1: yes,
0: expectant SOBs,
1: yes, we know,
0: on planet Earth.
1: Yes, yes, yes. We're okay with that.
0: And I know. And I'm okay with it as long as you're okay with it.
1: But
0: just don't fight me on that.
1: Yes.
0: Now,
1: I just gave you that for context, because I'm about to speak glowingly of Mike Brown.
0: Okay.
1: The adjustment he made by making Karl Anthony Towns a facilitator, I think in the second loss to Atlanta, they changed the way they played.
0: Mm-hmm.
1: And that has paid dividends. It made them a different team. It got the ball out of Brunson's hands and made Karl Anthony Towns a terrific passer. And we didn't know he could pass like that. That's the thing. We didn't know he had that level. He's had a couple triple-doubles this playoffs already. But it's taking talent and putting them in positions to be better.
0: Mm-hmm.
1: That's what a coach does. A coach doesn't say, I just got out the way. No, a coach takes talent and puts them in position to be better. That's why Mike won with Phil. That's why Kobe won with Phil. It's that level of coaching I'm looking for. And that's what Mike Brown has exhibited with the New York Knicks. A team has already gone to a couple conference finals, couldn't get over the hump, predominantly the same team. And I'm impressed with the way, starting and with game one, they never took their foot off the gas, and it's continuing.
0: That's all fair. You still need to answer the question.
1: Yes, I do think they can.
0: Oh, wow.
1: I do think they can.
0: Regardless of who they're playing?
1: Regardless of who they're playing.
0: You think that the Knicks have a shot?
1: I think they have a shot. It will not be a sweep. I think it'll be a tough series. I think they've come too far to throw the towel in now. I think they have some matchups. They have a player who can get a bucket at any point. They have a big. They can play big. And they got defensive wings and knockdown shooters. If you have all of that.
0: It's a good team. It's a good team. And I won't.
1: Not a bad bench either.
0: I will not. No. They're deep. I will not disrespect them by saying no chance, because that's just two words that's like, come on. I mean, like, why are we even playing? But I would be very surprised. I would be very, very surprised.
1: Yeah, I mean.
0: If the winner of this series that we're watching right now is not the NBA
1: Guess champ. What? Guess when I was surprised? When the Detroit Pistons beat the Lakers in the finals.
0: Bro, I was there for all five of those
1: and
0: games.
1: And were you surprised?
0: Shocked.
1: It happens.
0: Yeah. All right, Ephraim Salaam, Mark Willard, Fox Sports Radio Studios, and three things are coming up next. We are Fox Sports!
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0: was injured in the line of duty.
1: I hurt my leg in a training accident when she was only 2 years old.
0: She had 7 different surgeries over the span of 9 years, and there were tons of complications.
1: I couldn't be the mom my kids needed me to be.
0: She missed so much.
1: After my last surgery, I got an infection so bad I thought it was going to kill me.
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1: I'm doing much better now. 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
7: In the NBA playoffs, Game 4 of the West Finals at San Antonio tonight, and the Spurs are leading Oklahoma City mid-second quarter 35-28 as OKC is shooting just 35% from the floor. That includes 1 of 8 from three-point range, led by Isaiah Hartenstein with his 12 points, by the way. Victor Wembanyama with 13 for the Spurs. He had 3 assists in the first quarter as well. OKC's Jalen Williams out again with a sore hamstring. Guard A.J. Mitchell still, he is out tonight with a strained calf. To the NHL playoffs, they're finishing the opening period of Game 3 of the West Final. Vegas is up 2-0, but getting shut out at home tonight. Colorado 3-0 in the lead. The Indy 500 went to Felix Rosenquist with a late pass. NASCAR 600 going on in Charlotte right now. They're halfway through. Denny Hamlin in the lead. Chase Briscoe second. I'm Steve Desig.
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11: As things are wont to do, when the pressure goes up, the legs get heavy, and this thing has a little bit of a rock fight feel to it right now. Like, this thing is ticketed for under 100 points. We're halfway through the second quarter. The Thunder have 28.

0: Okay, so the defenses are ratcheting it up as we are getting late in this season. The Knicks still need one more win. They'll likely be in the NBA Finals unless history is made. Spurs Thunder at the center of our thoughts tonight. Spurs by 8 halfway through second quarter. Keep you up to date, broadcasting live Fox Sports Radio Studios. But at this hour every single Sunday, 6 in the West, 9 in the East, we hop into three things and get to our top observations of some of the other stuff that happened around the sports world this week. So let's do it. Here we go. Three things with Ephraim Salaam, Mark Willard. I always go first so Ephraim can go last. I want to start with something that I bet you'll love to weigh in on.
1: Okay.
0: And it is something that I saw out at the ballpark for the millionth time today. But it actually caused me to want to count up how many days I've been alive. Because I'll never understand this. I just won't. It's not like it's illegal. It's not like I actually have like a problem with it. It just confuses me. I would never do this. So I've been alive for 18,722 days, loosely.
1: Mm.
0: And in all 18,722 of them, I've never understood the concept of draping yourself from head to toe in the gear of your favorite team and heading to a game where that team's not playing. I've never understood it.
1: Yeah, that's weird to me, too.
0: Like, the Giants played the White Sox, and I was three shoulders away from a dude in a full Shohei Ohtani uniform. Big brother, 6'5",

0: what are you doing here? And you are also trolling. Like, you are. You're like, I don't know, in today's day and age of how many dummies there are at sporting events, I'm just not going somewhere where I'm going to give some drunk person an excuse to pick a fight. Like, I'm just not doing it. So, anyway, I was in line for a churro today, and I took a selfie of me and my son because two people behind me was a dog with a Dodger hat on, and I actually wasn't taking a selfie of us. I was taking a selfie of dude, and we circled his head, and the look on my son's face is hilarious. It's on my Instagram story. You can go look at it if you want. MT Willard, check it out. Leave me a comment if you want. A lot of people are like, leave everybody alone. You can wear whatever they want. I'm like, yeah, you can wear whatever you want, and I'm allowed to think you're weird. Like, I don't get why you're here. These tickets are expensive. What are you doing here watching the Giants play the White Sox in May 2020? Like, what are you doing here? I don't get it, brother. I don't get it.
1: I'm with you on that one. That's a difficult one for me to understand. It happens at every sporting event. Around the world.
0: Every one of them. And it's like
1: people except for soccer. It doesn't happen a lot in soccer. Well, you can get drug up out of there.
0: Killed, yeah. Like, I just, anyway, people, whenever I point this stuff out, and I do it very tongue-in-cheek, people are like, get mad back. And they're like, because, you know, I want to wear a hat of a good team, you jerk. And it's just like, calm down. I think you're weird. Another city and so bored, and I'm just like, you know what, let's go watch the Reds play the Tigers tonight. I think I would just go watch the Reds play the Tigers. I don't think I'm not wearing a jersey and a hat of a team that's not here right
2: are
0: now.
2: Are you sure?
0: It's just weird. I don't know, man. Anyway, that's me.
1: You sure you don't want to do that?
0: I don't know. I don't get it. I'm like, I have a your team's not here today, sir. So, you, like, do you have other clothes? Like, it's okay. Anyway.
1: I want to talk about how uninspiring the Cleveland Cavaliers are playing.
0: Go ahead.
1: I know they thought the move of bringing James Harden over would give them a boost. But you got to be careful. You got to be careful what type of person you bring in. James Harden's never played real defense before. Now, he's a good post defender against smaller guards. But for the most part, as a wing defender, he is null and void, like doesn't exist. And we've seen that. He's been exploited throughout these playoffs, especially in this series. It's good, and I love the announcers. They had the first ballot Hall of Famer, James Harden, one of the greatest basketball players to ever play in the league. You just can't get over the hump of yada, yada, yada, yada. And it's because in times of dire need, in the most critical times, he refuses to show up. And if you do that over 17 years, then it just becomes who you are.
0: Yep.
1: So kudos to him for making the playoffs all 17 years he's been in the league and never winning a championship. Every year he has an opportunity to. It's not on a bad team. He's made the playoffs 17 years in a row and has not won a championship.
0: And has had big leads in the conference finals.
1: Leads.
0: Game 7 1 year, game
1: big,
0: 1 this
1: big
0: time.
1: Big leads.
0: Big, huge
1: where
0: leads.
1: You can point directly at him.
0: Yep.
1: For it not working in your favor.
0: Look,
1: James is I didn't respect the way he played with the foul baiting and the travel step back that they allow now. It's impossible to take two steps and then two more steps and then a slide.
0: Yep.
1: No one can guard that. No one can pressure that.
0: Slide to the left.
1: It's just become, yep. It's just a real move now. It's not even travel anymore. It's now they done put a gather and then you two steps with the one. They just let it go. So now everybody's doing the James Harden step back. You can start at the free throw line without a dribble and shoot a three-pointer. How about that? How crazy is that?
0: How about that?
1: You can stop your dribble at the three-point line and step back all the way back with no dribble behind the three-point line and shoot a three. Yeah, all right.
0: Yep. Yep.
1: I can't do it, man. I'm sorry. You know, I lay a lot of flowers out to people. A lot of flowers. They are great and this and a lot of that. I need more. I need more. And he can't give me more. It's over.
0: No.
1: He has no more to give.
0: There's a lot of work being done on drafting and tanking and aprons and free agency and bird rights. And there's very little attention on the actual game, like the basketball. The basketball, the rules.
1: The real thing.
0: You know what I mean? That exactly.
1: Good Lord, the rules are for a reason.
0: That's what I would love to see change. All right, my second one is big, big fan, Ephraim, of picking your battles. Because there will always be plenty of battles. And I think sometimes you have to let the small things go. And sometimes that can be hard to figure out which ones are the small things. If they hit you at the wrong time, they feel like a big thing. And then you make a big deal out of it. And then you have to apologize to people because you made a big old mountain out of a molehill. Who am I talking about? Well, her name is Kelly Stafford. She is the wife of the quarterback of the Rams. And she went on a podcast and decided that it was outwardly disrespectful and unacceptable that the world has taken to calling her husband, rather than Matthew, Matt. And that's not okay. Disrespectful to a Super Bowl champion quarterback to refer to Matthew as Matt. Feels like something that Matthew, if he really wanted to be called Matthew, could have come out and said
1: himself
0: somewhere along the road over the last 4,000 years, and then we would have called him Matthew. I'm going to try like hell to call new Saints running back this year Travis Etienne, because he says it's not pronounced Etienne. He says it's pronounced Etienne. Okay, then let's pronounce it Etienne.
1: I got people still calling me Ephraim.
0: So, well, of course. What I mean? Andre Iguodala doesn't like the nickname Iggy. I don't use it. Like, you get to
1: but
0: be
1: guess
0: called.
1: Guess what my wife's not going to do?
0: Do a podcast.
1: Come on, man.
0: And by the way, even do the podcast and be like, by the way, he likes to be called Matthew. But to outwardly be like, that's respectful. No, it's not. I know probably
1: feel important, man.
0: I probably know more Matts in my life than any other name.
1: Yeah, I mean, in
0: the whole world.
1: That's like Matthew Leinart. Matthew Barnes.
0: So Kelly, you pick your battles. That
1: ridiculous.
0: Wasn't one of them. Yeah.
1: Mine is one of James Harden's former teammates, Kevin Durant. As Steve DeSager so eloquently let us know at the beginning of the show, that the first team, the All-NBA selections were made, and Kevin Durant made All-NBA again. And Kevin Durant is the first player in history to make All-NBA with five different franchises.
0: Amazing. Yeah, let's go.
1: Wait a minute. Like, sometimes, as voices in the media, and I got that from Bleacher Report. Like, that's not a positive thing, in my estimation. Now, him being good enough to be All-NBA, of course, that's positive.
0: Sure.
1: But the fact that most players who make All-NBA multiple years don't find themselves on five different teams.
0: Their teams want them, yes.
1: That's the problem I'm having with it. So as we celebrate him making All-NBA on the fifth team he's played on, are we giving flowers for that? Are we saying congratulations for being a nomad and a gun for hire and an illustrious career that has been sidelined by mediocrity, but you're still team mediocrity, but you're still playing at a high clip? Like, these are the type of conversations I want to have.
0: Well,
1: right? We applaud that he's all NBA. Should we applaud it that he's the first player ever to be all NBA on five different teams?
0: Well, speaking of conversations that should be had, I thought the greatest disappearing act of a story in all of sports this year was that burner account deal, and then he got asked about it, and he didn't deny it, and then everyone just went, okay, we'll just move on with our day. And I'm sitting here thinking to myself, boy, the Rockets, his teammates, are not going to get over that. And I don't think they have. And that's why a team like them underperforms. And, I he should probably be on a sixth team.
1: It probably will happen.
0: He probably should be.
1: And guess what? He'll make all NBA again.
0: Yeah, he will. And we'll celebrate.
1: You gotta do better.
0: Okay, I got one more. And this one's weird. So, you know, I think a lot of stadiums have. You ever go out to a stadium and play in those 50-50 raffles?
1: Yes. Yep. Okay?
0: So, like, all the sports teams will have some sort of a charity function, a charity arm, and they'll raise money by having everybody in the stands play in a 50-50 raffle. And so you pay your way in, and half the money will go to the charity, and half the money will go to one winner that is drawn out of a hat. So I decided out at the Giants game today that I was going to play. So I bought a bunch of tickets, and the money will go to the Giants Community Fund, and they'll do good things for kids with that, and that's awesome. But then I was also hoping that when I got home, I'd go to their website and that I would be the winner of $22,500. Oh, okay. That's what I was hoping. I pulled my ticket out,

0: all the money that is sitting there waiting for fans, maybe Giants fans, or maybe a wackadoodle with a hat from another team that wasn't there that night, it totals $70,838.
1: Wow.
0: That is just sitting there.
1: Hanging out.
0: Can you imagine buying one of these tickets and then just being like, eh, just never checked? Got me thinking about the lottery. How much money do you think is just not claimed from the lottery?
1: People, millions.
0: You lose a ticket.
1: Millions.
0: Or whatever through the years. But anyway, good luck to whoever the heck that was that won that $22,500 out there today.
1: Claim it.
0: And I hope you're listening to us on the way home from
1: claim
0: the game.
1: It.
0: Check your tickets. Change your life.
1: My third one is, okay, yes. That.
0: That's because that Penny wants the underdog to win this series. She's rooting for the Spurs. Almost halftime.
1: We all are, Penny.
0: Yeah.
1: We all are.
0: Yeah. Go ahead.
1: My third one is I want to send a shout out to, Victor Wembanyama at the buzzer.
0: Oh, my word. That was a thing of beauty.
1: That was huge.
0: Spurs by 12 at the break. Half court shot, all net. Wemby. Nice.
1: I want to send a shout out to, F1 was in Montreal, Canada. And shout out to Kimi Antonetti for winning his fourth straight F1 race. But the bigger congratulations is to my guy, Lewis Hamilton for Ferrari, placing second on the podium, and Max Verstappen placing third. That race was unbelievable. And for those who don't follow F1, Apple has it now. It's amazing. You can go back and watch the replay. But in this particular race, this was the first time that Netflix had it live. So you can also go to Netflix and watch this race. And when I tell you, it is worth watching all 68 laps. Normally it's 71 laps, but you'll get it when you see it. They had three formation laps because of car trouble. But go back and watch that race. It was unbelievable. I'm such a fan of F1. George Russell and Kimi Antonetti put on a show for the first 30 laps. They were going back and forth. What you don't really want two teammates from the same team going back and forth like that. Something tragic can happen, which eventually did for George Russell, who was leading at the time. He couldn't finish the race, but that opened the door for Lewis Hamilton to move up to second and Max Verstappen to move into third. Loved it.
0: F1, man. F1.
1: It's unreal, man. Love it.
0: It does not disappoint.
1: It's an adrenaline rush.
0: It does not disappoint. All right, three things. Steve DeSager's 10 minutes away. It's halftime here in Game 4. Spurs by 12. We'll get to that. And, yes, still ahead. I know both of us want to address what's going on with the New York Giants? The New York Giants. That should be interesting. We are live in the Fox Sports Radio studios with Ephraim Salam. I'm Mark Willard, Fox Sports Radio.
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8: 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The jury took about 40 minutes to convict Kennedy.
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8: Yeah, I think the adjustments they've made worked. I still think they need to slow down a little bit. Sometimes they have a tendency, their guards have a tendency to push the ball down the court and go one-on-two, one-on-three. And the biggest weapon you have is a rebounder who can get every single rebounder who hasn't met past half court yet. So I think they can slow down a little bit and extend that lead instead of giving OKC an opportunity to get back in it. But they've kept the bench quiet. They're not leaving three-point shooters wide open. Oof. They're making them earn.
7: They have hit a three, the yep. Thunder. One.
8: There you go.
7: 1 3-pointer. They've only tried 11.
8: Man, it's almost like I know what I'm doing.
7: Right? Man, it's almost like, I mean, it's so smart. It almost kind of sounded
8: just like him.
7: Steve DeSager-ish.
8: Just like him.
7: It sounded a little like that. Yeah.
9: Well, it is a low-scoring first half, but when Wemby can hit from, what was that, 90 feet away? It was 50-38 at the break after Wemby's three at the buzzer, so the Spurs trying to tie up the NBA's West Finals at two games apiece. OKC's Jalen Williams out again with the sore hamstring, each team shooting about 36% from the floor. Isaiah Hartenstein, we mentioned the early five buckets, now 6 of 9 shooting for 12 points to lead his team. Shai Gilgeous-Alexander with 10 points, but yes, the Thunder from three-point range, 1 for 11. Victor Wembanyama, 22 points in the first half of this game. Again, a low-scoring, poor-shooting game. So he's 7 of 16 from the floor. The rest of the team combined is 10 for 30. Spurs lead by double digits. The All-NBA first team was led by OKC Shai Gilgeous-Alexander and Denver's Nikola Jokic, who were each unanimous choices, also on the first team. Victor Wembanyama of the Spurs, he was named on all but one first team ballot. Luka Doncic of the Lakers, first team on 91 out of 100 ballots. Cade Cunningham of Detroit, a first teamer as well. Jaylen Brown of Boston just missed out on first team. The NBA's Coach of the Year announcement is Tuesday. Detroit's J.B. Bickerstaff already won the coaches' vote. In the WNBA, victories for Dallas, Seattle, and the Atlanta Dream 4-1. They edged Phoenix 82-80 with a late 9-0 run. In the NHL playoffs, Vegas is up 2 games to none and hosting a West Final Game 3 against Colorado tonight. Avalanche led 3-0 in the first period. It's now 3-2 Avs at Vegas early in period 2. The Indy 500 went to Felix Rosenquist with a late pass. NASCAR 600 going on in Charlotte, more in a moment. Wyndham Clark won the Byron Nelson by 3 strokes after a final round 60. The French Open started and Novak Djokovic won his first round match. Britain's Emma Raducanu lost. The UFL spring football regular season ends next Sunday. Today, Louisville on Fox TV defeated Dallas 37-23. In Major League Soccer on Fox, Miami has won 6-4 over Philadelphia. 3 goals for Luis Suarez. By the way, the World Cup roster for U.S. men's soccer will be revealed Tuesday. Reportedly, Gio Reyna is on it. Diego Luna is not. As for the Major League Baseball Sunday night game in Anaheim, it's still Angels and Rangers tied at 1, top of the 9th inning. Texas Rangers have 1 hit. They are 1 for 26 at the plate with 14 strikeouts. Everything else is a final, including Miami's win on a grand slam bottom of the 9th, 4-0 against the Mets and closer Devin Williams. The Yankees won on an Aaron Judge walk-off homer, 2-0 over Tampa Bay. Pittsburgh won 4-1 at Toronto. Jays pitcher Dylan Cease left with a sore hamstring. He'll have an MRI. Minnesota won its 4th straight game, 6-5 the decision at Boston. Houston handed the Cubs an 8th straight loss, 8-5. Dodgers won, Padres lost. Dodgers now a game and a half over San Diego in the NL West. And I mentioned that the Indy race did have a spectacular and close finish. Rosenquist taking it 0.02 seconds ahead of David Malukas. But there was also a little history they hoped that was going to be made as part of this race. Catherine Legg is a British driver who is attempting the double, that is to race the Indy 500 daytime and then fly to NASCAR 600 at night. She was attempting to become the first woman to complete the double. However, at the Indy 500, she was out quickly. Now, she didn't qualify near the front. She was starting in row 9 and there was traffic ahead of her. And after just 17 laps today, a car in front of her started spinning. He tried to keep his car off the wall, and the trailing car, hers, had to maneuver through the smoke and steer inside to try and avoid and hit the wall, and she was done for the day at Indianapolis. And then she made her way by private plane to Charlotte, North Carolina, and did start the NASCAR 600 tonight. It hasn't been a good week for her overall. The flight to Indy in the first place this week from New York was delayed. She missed Indy's annual media day. Then in Friday's 500 practice, she had communications trouble. She flew to North Carolina Saturday for NASCAR qualifying, and that was rained out. And they just set the field by points. Well, she's not a regular NASCAR driver, so she started 37th in this race tonight. There is a guy, Kyle Larson, who tried a couple of years ago this same thing. His Indy race, daytime, was rain delayed at the start. He never made it to Charlotte in time for the NASCAR race that night. He tried both races again last year, and Larson crashed out of each one. Catherine Legg, we can update how she's doing at the moment. She's 36th out of the 39 cars, and the three behind her in the standings all crashed out early in this race. So she's the last running car on the track, you might say. She is currently 11 laps down. Tyler Reddick, the pole sitter, is in the lead. Denny Hamlin second. Chase Briscoe third. They're through, out of the 400 laps, they're through 265. It's been about 3 hours of racing in Charlotte so far tonight. And a programming note, NASCAR is streaming only for five straight Cup Series races. Fox's Cup Series schedule is done for this season. I am sure at a holiday weekend, there are NASCAR fans who were tuning in and searching and searching, nowhere to be found on a regular channel. It'll be the same next Sunday and the next and the next and so forth. Back to you.
7: What year do you guys think it'll be when we're all going to get used to this? Because, like,
9: after
7: you know
9: us,
7: I mean?
9: Probably.
7: I guess. Like, I have mixed feelings about it. My problems are not that, like, it's on streaming platforms, because I'm a big dummy, and I'm one of these guys that instead of, like, doing a deep dive to figure out what is the best cost-effective way for me to bring content into my home, I just end up paying for everything.
9: Oh, there's a step backwards, like, for what was going on today in England. It was their final day of the season.
7: Okay.
9: And people had attention on English soccer. They've got the Champions League final coming up. I think it's next weekend. And an English team is in it, Arsenal. And the Prime Minister is an Arsenal fan. He says, wait, it's on TNT? We're a soccer country, and it's not. There's not a single regular channel in the whole country of England that's going to show this game?
7: But get used to it, right?
9: Yeah.
7: I mean, I don't know. Like, I'm starting to feel like I don't want to sound that old when I'm the guy that's like, you mean it's not on cable?
9: Oh, this like, is just the baseball World Cup that happened right during spring training this year. It was on Fox here, but for Japan, it was Netflix. They were defending champions. That caused a huge furor over there. And after this World Cup that's next month that Fox has, the contract is up. You know Netflix is going to bid on that, and I believe they have the next two Women's World Cups.
8: They're going to get all of them.
9: Special events is what they do. They don't want full seasons.
8: No. They want live special events, and they're going to pay a premium for them.
9: Look at what the attendance – well, what they said was the audience for the Rousey headline card recently.
7: That
9: over 10 million, they say.
7: That Niners Rams Australia thing, that's going to start the whole year off. I mean, it'll be technically the day after the opening game, which is, I think, the Seahawks and Patriots again.
9: On a Wednesday now.
7: Yeah, on a Wednesday. So that
9: Wednesday night football, as we all know.
8: Out of control.
7: Who doesn't?
9: The great thing is the NFL still has the rule that nobody else has, that if your local team is playing, it has to be for free on a local channel. So when the Chargers opened in Brazil and it was only on whatever, a local LA station carried the Chargers game and interrupted all other programming.
7: So would that, like in San Francisco and L.A., will that...
9: Mandatory.
7: Yeah. Local. But other than that, it's going to be on Netflix.
9: Yeah, but if you're a Niners fan and you don't live in that market, if you're somewhere else in Northern California,
7: Niners and Rams fans are all over the damn place.
9: Yeah.
7: Yeah, so Netflix.
9: Update, Spurs up 16 now on the Thunder, early third quarter.
7: Good run. Good run. All right, Steve, we'll talk to you in a little bit less than an hour.
9: Mm-hmm.
7: Great stuff as always.
8: Thanks, Steve.
7: Yeah, thank you, Steve. And we are live in the Fox Sports Radio studios. And yes, coming up next, let's get to it, because this game's going to get hot and heavy in the second half. And I think in our final hour, that's going to be a big part of it. And would love to get your insight on a locker room dynamic, which this is not brand new, but it's the latest, that's for sure. Jackson Dart, Abdul Carter, and whoever else, and the state of New York, a very blue one, and I'm not talking about their uniforms. Let's get to that coming up next on Fox Sports Radio.
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0: All right, Fox Sports Radio Studios, Mark Willard, Ephraim Salaam. 8.5 to go, third quarter. Spurs right now lead this one by 16. Stephon Castle, athlete.
1: Whew. Big time athlete.
0: I like watching him play, man.
1: Me too.
0: Ooh, if he ever gets consistent from three-point range, watch out. Watch out.
1: Oh, good Lord.
0: Yeah.
1: And
0: yeah,
1: what you can do with that?
0: Yeah, well, he's
1: like a boy.
0: Yeah, so that would be Spurs by 18. All right, I've been looking forward to getting your reaction to this. And, you know, I think this is not the first time that America in this day and age has had this conversation. This is kind of constant and this, that, or the other. But this one's interesting. This one's got some idiosyncrasies to it. So Jackson Dart, quarterback, New York Giants, introduces Donald Trump at a rally recently. He's very proud to do it, is what he says as he introduces Donald Trump. And then Abdul Carter goes on social media and responds to it, the video of it, and says, "I thought this was AI. What are we doing, man?" And scene. Except for Abdul Carter has now come out and been like, we talked, we're good. And so,
1: hey, you know what the fastest way to divide a locker room is?
0: Talk to me.
1: There are two things, and they're both are on the same level.
0: Okay. What are they?
1: Politics and religion.
0: So that's why I want to talk to you.
1: And the reason let me tell you.
0: Yeah.
1: Some may say, no, it's got to be a girl. But no, no, no. I said divide a locker room, not divide a two
0: guys,
1: players.
0: Two guys, yeah.
1: Right? Like, that's the difference between that. To divide a locker room, if it's 65 players, 68 including practice squad guys, on your locker room during the year, oof.
0: Yeah, Spurs
1: just
0: are on one
1: say,
0: right now.
1: You know, half and half.
0: Yep.
1: Moderately, half and half, 34-34. Democrat, Republican. Who you support, your belief system, so on and so forth. Maybe the left guard and the left tackle fit on opposite sides.
0: Uh-huh.
1: Maybe the quarterback, receiver. And people will say, well, but you guys are playing the game, so. Well, let's look at what the country is right now.
0: Okay.
1: The divisive level that we're in right now, no matter what side you're on, there's always someone pointing and blaming someone. And so if you have that and you want to talk about the rally with the people you feel comfortable with in the locker room, or you want to talk about who you're voting for or why your teammates should come over with you and vice versa, now you're not focused on what you're supposed to be focused on. That's why they say do not. They don't want you gambling, talking about religion or politics in the locker room at any time, ever. Ever. Because some things you can't fix with everybody hands in, team on three. Especially the way politics are fed to us in this country. You have to pick a side. And whichever side you pick, it's wrong. That's how we're fed politics in this country.
0: So what are we looking at here? Problem or not?
1: It's a problem.
0: Okay.
1: It's a problem. It's a problem. It was a problem in San Francisco when Nick Bosa decided he wanted to put the MAGA hat on and run into the...
0: You thought that caused a problem?
1: Oh, it did cause a problem. We didn't hear about the problem.
0: I bet you know more than we do.
1: Well, I do. I do.
0: Yep.
1: I do. Right? So.
0: What kind of a problem did it cause?
1: The one thing you need in team sports is what?
0: Trust. Unity. Yeah.
1: You need trust. I need to trust that you're on the up and up. I need to trust that we're on the same page. Mm-hmm. Now, essentially, you're just talking about the field of play and the practice and all of that. But that level of trust can be skewed by what someone does off the field.
0: Well, here's the problem that I see right now, because we're trying to use an old conversation to solve a new problem. And this is what I mean by that. It wasn't that long ago that if you had a different political standing than the person next to you, that meant that you disagreed on finances, or you disagreed on foreign policy, or you disagreed on the way that a government was handling education. That's what politics represented. Disagreements, and could they be passionate? For sure.
1: Absolutely.
0: But it did not take relationships and cut them off at the knees. And it is different now. It just is. And everybody listening to our voices gets to pick who they blame for that. They absolutely do. And the simple sort of response to this that everybody gives is, well, Jackson Dart can believe whatever he wants.
1: And support whoever he wants.
0: And
1: yes,
0: that is correct. That is true. And Abdul Carter is allowed to think that he's a moron.
1: Yes.
0: That's true, too. But that doesn't get us anywhere.
1: No.
0: My issue is that whoever you blame, what is now being called politics is not actually politics.
1: No.
0: It's not foreign policy and how we handle taxes. It's now become racism, sexism,
1: bingo,
0: emotions,
1: bingo,
0: things that are at the core of your family.
1: So now your support
0: is now not just political support.
1: It
0: comes off as offensive to the people around you.
1: So now, in a locker room that's primarily and predominantly
0: Black,
1: African American,
0: yep,
1: upwards of 76%. Now there's a racist connotation attached to one of the players. And I'm not saying Jackson Dart is racist at all.
0: No, but by the way, he's not one of the players. He's the quarterback.
1: Right. So now, just that alone, it's like, wait, hold on, bro. Wait a second. Do you realize that they're rolling back the voter rights? Are you not? And look, in Jackson Dart's defense, he may not even know.
0: Right. Right.
1: But that's his fault. Stupid is what stupid does.
0: Well, okay. So I'd like to know what this means for their season. And so let's talk about that a little bit more coming up next. We are
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7: And here's what you need to know.
8: At San Antonio tonight, the Spurs are dominating Oklahoma City. It's 72-47 with still about 4 minutes to go in the third quarter. It's looking like San Antonio evens up the West Finals at two games apiece. Victor Wembanyama with 27 points in 25 minutes on the court. OKC shooting just 30% from the floor, including from three-point range, 2 of 17. The All-NBA first team, led by unanimous selections Shai Gilgeous-Alexander and Nikola Jokic. In the NHL playoffs, the Avalanche led at Vegas 3-0 in the first period. It's now 3-3 late in the second. NASCAR 600 going on in Charlotte. They're in a caution period right now. Through about 300 laps of the 400 total, Christopher Bell into the lead, Denny Hamlin second. The Indy 500 went to Felix Rosenquist with a late pass. Angels with a run in the ninth beat Texas 2-1.
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11: No surprise, it looks like we're looking at a long series. There's a lot of basketball left in this one, but the Spurs are up by 21 points late third quarter. Not time to call off the dogs yet, but I wouldn't be surprised if some of the Thunder leading players get some minutes off in the fourth quarter in this one. It just kind of has that vibe right now. The Thunder only have 51 points, 3 minutes plus to go in the third quarter in this game. Broadcasting live Fox Sports Radio Studios with Ephraim Salam. I'm Mark Willard. But yeah, it looks like we're a quarter plus away from clinching this one, going at least six games. At least six games. Maybe seven, obviously.
12: I mean, this thing could go seven.
11: Of course it could go seven.
12: And I think the world would want it to go seven.
11: I sort of almost feel like it's
12: we need a game
11: seven. It's headed that way.
12: But the only problem I have with that is the ineptness of Cleveland, you know, on the other side of the bracket gives a huge advantage to
11: the Knicks.
12: The Knicks. I mean,
11: yeah,
12: huge.
11: They're going to get
12: a lot. They earn the advantage, though.
11: Yep. They had a long break coming into this series.
12: And I can guarantee you they want to get this thing over with.
11: Yeah.
12: They know they're going to have to be ready to go. And so in the final. So I can promise you they're going to come out with all of the energy and gusto that a team needs to have to close someone out and sweep them.
11: More on that as this game continues to unfold here in our final hour. But we were having a conversation about the Jackson Dart and Abdul Carter situation with the New York Giants. And if you're just joining us, Jackson Dart does an introduction for Donald Trump at a rally. Abdul Carter sends out a tweet going, "What are we doing, man?" And then sends out a tweet later and says, "No, we talked. We're good. Don't you be about making it a thing now."
12: Well,
11: but
12: you made it a thing.
11: And let's be real. I don't know who believes that it's now not a thing. You know, if it and by the way, his new head coach was taking pictures at the Oval Office with Donald Trump not that long ago. And I know there's a lot of people listening to us right now that are like, it's the president.
12: Can I tell you a story?
11: Yeah, boy, I would love it.
12: So last hour I said two things you want to keep out the locker rooms, religion and politics.
11: Okay.
12: 2008, I'm playing for the Houston Texans. Monumental year in this country. First African-American president was elected. And I never forget coming into work that Wednesday morning and the level of excitement that was in that room. 78% African-Americans, black GM, black coaches, the whole nine yards. So we're all in there. We're just like, whoa, I can't even believe it. I had been on the phone all night with my mom as she wept, as someone who grew up in who was born in 1942 in Newberry, South Carolina, who knew what white-only, black-only water fountains were, who was arrested at 16 for doing a sit-in at a diner. They just wanted to eat at the diner. Brutalized and beaten as a 16-year-old girl, drugged to jail. This is where I come from. This is my lineage. And she wept all night because she never in her wildest dreams thought that that day would ever happen. And so I'm going into work with a sense of pride, right? And I'll never forget, everybody was in the team room. And I look, and I said, oh, snap, the owner's down here. We never really see the owner, you know, in passing, but they never addressed the team, maybe at the beginning of the year and then at the end or whatever. But Rick Smith, who's our GM, says, hey, Mr. McNair wants to address the team. Give me your attention. So he says, look.
11: Yep, go ahead.
12: I know that things didn't turn out the way we wanted them to turn out last night, but I just want you to know that we're a family and we're all together and we will not let this divide us. And I was going, wait, what? In a room that is predominantly black, you made the statement that the election didn't go the way we wanted it to go, and we'll get through this as a family. Yeah. That happened.
11: How did that affect you guys that year?
12: do you know what? Sometimes, if you ever had a big mama or a grandmama or somebody, and they'll say, baby, don't let them steal your joy. Don't let them people take your joy. That means no matter what's going on in life, find the joy in the things you find joyous. And if something good happens to you, do not let someone steal your joy. I was one of them moments. I was like, bump what he talking about. We celebrating. And that was the over resounding feeling in their locker room. This is Texas now. This is Houston. More liberal than other parts of Texas, but that was the sentiment. Now, we regularly have the Bushes come out to practice. You know, we know it's happening when Secret Service just start cascading from everywhere, just everywhere. But that's just, I mean, we get it. That's, your political ties are Republican Party, and you know the Bushes, and so on and so forth. We get it. But you can't put that on us and tell us what to feel and that we're going to get through this because it didn't work out for us. We'd have been better off not saying anything.
11: Sure.
12: Because we're here to play football, sir. That's a real story.
11: Sir.
12: Real story.
11: I wonder, and I know that it is, and you and I have, we've shared this conversation a few times, mm-hmm. and each time you tell me, there's a little bit more to it, and it always stops me in my tracks. The one thing that dawns on me here, though, is you're talking about the players and an owner, which has to feel maybe sort of like elevated or over here on some sort of other pedestal. And I wondered if that even galvanized your group to a certain degree to have that experience. And how would you compare that to what we're talking about today, which is teammates?
12: Yep. Same owner that said, don't let the inmates run the prison.
11: Uh-huh. Yep.
12: Wait, what?
11: Yep. Yep.
12: So who's the inmates in this? And where's the prison?
11: Yeah.
12: What?
11: I've never forgotten.
12: Come on, man.
11: I've never forgotten, dude. It's crazy.
12: It's real. It's really happening, though.
11: But now it's a quarterback.
12: Now it's a quarterback.
11: What if the quarterback had done that?
12: It is not good. Right? Like I said, there's a breach of trust when things like that happen. Right? Because now, whether we're on the same page, on the field or not, like, I don't – do you
11: – So, like, here's what I'm really getting. Because I guarantee you there's people listening to this right now and their blood may boil or whatever.
12: Of course.
11: Because oh, God, you can't, right?
12: Everybody's so soft. Everybody's so liberal. Okay.
11: Oh,
12: well,
11: yes.
12: It's snowflake
11: time. I get it. So,
12: we get it.
11: But it's like,
12: I'm just telling you what the dynamic it could be. 1,000, right? I'm not in the locker room.
11: Right. But one. So, this is what I'm getting at. We work here at Fox Sports Radio, which is connected to not only Fox Sports Radio, we have a lot of talent that goes back and forth between Fox Sports Radio and FS1. And I think the biggest show over at FS1 for a number of years now has been our friend Colin Cowherd. Mm-hmm. And he famously got upset. I believe it was it Carson Wentz who started the whole quarterback shouldn't wear a backwards hat thing? I believe it was Carson Wentz that started the conversation where Colin loves to say, that's not acting quarterbackial.
12: Yeah, whatever that is.
11: Quarterbackial.
12: Can't make up a word.
11: Right, right. And it's brilliant, like radio and TV. Doesn't matter, like the agreement or disagreement is kind of over here. But he coins a word and he gets discussion and people are going crazy about it. Here's what captures me when people are going, Jackson can do whatever he wants. If you're literally going to have a conversation about whether someone who is the quote unquote de facto CEO of the company, if it might bother some people simply that he wears a hat backwards,
12: how could it not?
11: Now let's go to the nowhere near even 25-year-old white quarterback in New York, New York, one of the bluest states in our country.
12: Completely blue. Matter of fact, the president is a felon there.
11: So that's what I'm wondering, why is that not the discussion? Forget anybody's beliefs about politics, religion, race, or otherwise. Can we just talk about the decision? Even if it's totally okay for him to align himself with whoever.
12: Whoever you want, you're right.
11: Can we talk about the decision to go do that? I think I'm in a safe space to say, forget if we can work our way through the emotions of politics. I now have leadership questions. For you to not know who you're leading, to have that lack of awareness,
12: check the temperature in the room,
11: is stunning to me.
12: The one thing you can't be as a quarterback is selfish.
11: Okay.
12: As a leader.
11: Yeah.
12: It's the one thing you can't be. It's selfish. That I know. And what does that mean? Does that mean you don't pass to everyone? No. Like everything you do as the first face of a franchise, you have to weigh. Well, he's just trying to live his life. Yeah, but he doesn't have the life of the guy who works at Chevron.
11: Yep.
12: Or the guy who works at FedEx. Or the guy who works at a car dealership. That's not his life. His life is to be the leader of men. Most of them black. So anything to alienate them, no matter what your beliefs are, because now what you do is you open yourself up to speculation on what your beliefs are. That's the problem. So now you have to tell people what your beliefs are. And you have to consistently keep telling people what your beliefs are. Because now you've opened yourself up to align yourself with someone who may not, number one, is not a fan of the NFL. Keep that in mind.
11: Mm-hmm.
12: But has created racial sexist divide in the country under the guise of politics. That's tough.
11: So does this affect the New York Giants football this year? That's one of the things I really wanted to ask you. Do you believe that this affects
12: one thing,
11: the football?
12: The one thing that can offset a young, immature quarterback is a hell of a coaching staff. And they hit the jackpot with Harbaugh. Boy, they need him now more than ever. Because you can best believe he's already addressed this.
11: Well, now, remember, he's aligned himself there, too.
12: What I'm telling you is, he's already addressed this as a team.
11: Okay.
12: He's not going to allow this thing to turn into what it could turn into.
11: Are you assuming that, or do you know that?
12: I'm just assuming that. I don't know how
11: okay.
12: I have any firsthand
11: okay.
12: information.
11: Got it.
12: I mean, I can find out, but, you know.
11: Yes. Yeah. Okay.
12: So it's one of those situations where he understands how this thing can spiral. And it can. But you don't want it to. You don't ever want to start your regime off like that.
11: No.
12: With a promising young talent, promising young defensive player. I mean, 98% of the defensive players are black. Just FYI. That's just how it goes.
11: So, fascinating.
12: You know.
11: Fascinating.
12: Got some fullbacks, some tight ends, a couple offensive linemen.
11: Right.
12: Quarterback.
11: Right.
12: Maybe one or two receivers. That's all you got, essentially. But I say that to say, you know, and I've said this to people before. And this is going to sound bad, but I'll explain. An NFL locker room is one of the most segregated places on the planet.
11: Huh.
12: And what I mean by that is, when you walk into a locker room, everything is broken up by position. Receivers are all over here. Quarterbacks are over here. DBs over there. Linebackers, D linemen, O linemen, so on and so forth. Everybody has their own area. Everybody has their own individual meetings. Now, we meet as a team.

0: people in there. So it's one of those places. And within that separation of position, you also have the separation of beliefs. Majority Christian, some Muslims, some Jewish. Within that, you have your political beliefs. Some Democrats, some Republicans, some independent. So when you look at a locker room with 68 players in it, one of the most segregated places on the planet. Mm-hmm. And you got to put all that away to go win a Super Bowl. That's what makes sports great.
1: Yeah. I mean, season is months away, but, you know, and maybe that's a good thing for the Giants right now. But when I saw this, I was like, oof. And these cats are young.
0: They're young.
1: I mean, they're this right, but at the same time, like, sort of ticketed to be together for a long,
0: yeah, man,
1: long time.
0: Supposed to be.
1: Yeah, exactly. All right. Speaking of the quarterback position, there's another one who had a big news week, and it brings about a completely different set of questions. So we'll get to that coming up next. That's Ephraim Salaam. I'm Mark Willard, and this is Fox Sports Radio.
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Spurs still up by 20, under 8 to go in San Antonio. Keep you up to date. Fox Sports Radio Studios. Another quarterback made a lot of news this week, and it was mainly just because cha-ching. Don't call him Matt. Stafford received a one-year, $55 million contract extension from the Los Angeles Rams. Very well deserved. It begs the obvious question, but one that doesn't bother me. I don't know where you stand on this, but it sort of brings back up what the Rams did at the draft in grabbing Ty Simpson. Again, I

0: said it then, I'll say it again. If they're going with the Green Bay Packers model, then I really can feel them on that. There's one organization in my lifetime that for the last, you know, has spent basically an entire generation of time never being without a good starting quarterback. And it's the Green Bay Packers. They're the only ones who do it this way. Draft people in the first round, tuck them away in the back closet and say, we'll call you later. They're the only ones who do that. And they've never had a bad quarterback since before Brett Favre. So the Rams must really love Ty Simpson, which is interesting. But if they do, I've got no issue with this. What do you think?
1: I think it's great.
0: Yeah.
1: This team was a play away from the Super Bowl.
0: For sure they were.
1: And that would have been a hell of a Super Bowl.
0: Mm-hmm.
1: Right? Those two teams have history. So, you know, I think when you look at it, they understand what they have. They know what they have. They know who they are. And they know Matthew Stafford is a big part of that. He's the MVP of the league. Yeah, Ty Simpson is not there to replace or to compete for the starting job with Matthew Stafford this year or next year. But he is there to be the heir apparent. And the best thing that can happen to Ty Simpson is for him to learn.
0: Right.
1: 2 years. Ty Simpson's only played 15 games in college football. To practice and learn how to be a pro for 2 years behind the league MVP, no one drafted in the first round gets to do that except Green Bay quarterbacks.
0: Right, except Jordan Love did. Yep. Yep.
1: That's it.
0: Yeah. I mean, I have no idea how Ty Simpson is going to do in the NFL, but I'm with you. Man, he, like, I know people who are probably thinking, oh, no, young fella's not going to get to play. Boy, this sets him up for success. I don't know if he'll have it, but this sets him up better than a lot of other plans, I would
1: and
0: think.
1: And it does, and it gives him an opportunity to shorten his window to get an extension. Say he doesn't play the first 2 years, and then the third year, he comes out and they don't miss a step as him as a starter.
0: Right. He just, all he got to do is go play like
1: so
0: five games.
1: So now that's 3 years under
0: yep.
1: contract. Right?
0: Yep.
1: Now you don't have to suck for 2 years.
0: Nope. You just go play kind of good for 1 year and poof, 50-year option and extension and all of that stuff.
1: That's the – see, now most people aren't looking at it like that because it's emotional and – but does it make sense? And it makes sense to the people it makes sense to.
0: Yeah.
1: It makes sense to me. Sean McVay is one of the best coaches in the league. Rams have one of the best owners. It's safe to say they know what they're doing.
0: Setting people up for success. It's like how Steve does with us every hour.
1: Every single time.
0: You know what I mean?
2: Hello, gentlemen.
0: Hi, Steve.
2: They're in a break, but the game's kind of over in San Antonio.
0: Looks that way. Anthony Edwards just went and congratulated people on the other team. So
2: the lead is 86-68. Spurs at home ahead of Oklahoma City. We have under 7 minutes to go. It's looking like Spurs tie up the West Finals at 2 games apiece. OKC shooting 32% from the floor. That includes from three-point range, 4 of 27. Shai Gilgeous-Alexander, 19 points. By the way, he was a unanimous choice for All-NBA first team tonight. Denver's Nikola Jokic was as well. Victor Wembanyama, San Antonio, was first team on all but one of the 100 ballots. Wembanyama with 33 points in 31 minutes on the court tonight. The Knicks, who lead 3-0, are in the East Finals Monday at Cleveland. New York's won 10 straight. WNBA wins for Atlanta, Seattle, and Dallas won at New York today, 91-76. New York star Sabrina Ionescu in her season debut, 11 points, 7 assists after the preseason ankle injury. Game 3 of the NHL's West Final going on at Vegas. The Avalanche led 3-0 at Vegas in the first period. It's now 3-3. 13 minutes to go in the third. Vegas, for the moment, up 2-0 in the West Final. In the NHL's East, it's tied at a game apiece. Carolina plays at Montreal on Monday. The Indy 500 went to Felix Rosenqvist with a late pass in the closest finish in the history of the race. The winner crossed the finish line about 0.02 seconds ahead of David Malukas. Alex Palou started from the pole, led the most laps. The defending champ finished 7th. NASCAR 600 going on at Charlotte right now. They have about 60 laps to go. It's been a 4-hour race. Yes, it's a 600-mile race. It's a long one tonight. Shane Van Gisbergen into the lead. Christopher Bell second. Kyle Larson third. Denny Hamlin down to 4th now. Then Ty Gibbs and the pole sitter Tyler Reddick, who is 6th. We'll get to the golf in a moment. The French Open did start in Paris today. Novak Djokovic won his first round match. By the way, number one Jannik Sinner has won 29 straight matches coming into this major. And Sinner recently became the first Italian man to win the Italian Open in 50 years. In Major League Soccer, Miami won 6-4 over Philadelphia. The game was 4-4 at halftime, the highest scoring first half in MLS history. Lionel Messi left in the second half with a thigh injury. He didn't have to be helped off, but this was the last game before the World Cup break. Just saying. To Major League Baseball, the Sunday night ball game in Anaheim went to the Angels 2-1 over Texas with a run in the bottom of the ninth. The Halos starter Reed Detmers, no decision, but he had 14 strikeouts and no walks in his 8 innings. The Dodgers got 7 innings of work from Yoshinobu Yamamoto and won 5-1 at Milwaukee. The Dodgers are first in the NL West, now a game and a half over the Padres, who lost at home 5-2 to the A's. Houston beat the Cubs and Shota Imanaga 8-5. The Cubs have lost 8 games in a row. Wins for San Francisco and Arizona for the Giants, by the way. They say pitcher Logan Webb could come off the IL this week. Aaron Judge with a walk-off homer in New York. His 17th of the year, he's batting .250. Yankees 2-0 over a Tampa Bay team that had won 5 straight. It was a Minnesota win, their 4th straight, 6-5 at Boston. Detroit lost the first of a doubleheader, 5-3 at Baltimore. The Tigers had dropped 16 of 18. And then the Tigers won the nightcap 4-1 at Baltimore, holding the Orioles to just 3 hits. That ends a Detroit 8-game losing streak. Now to the golf as we wrap up. Wyndham Clark takes the Byron Nelson by 3 strokes after shooting a final round 60. The man finished 30 under par this weekend. Siwoo Kim led by 5 to start Saturday. You see, he shot a 60 on Friday. Kim finished in second place. Scottie Scheffler was third, 5 back. Brooks Koepka tied for 14th place. Jordan Spieth moved up to a tie for 19th today, but that's 15 strokes behind the winner.
0: Good Lord.
2: Who got his 4th victory on tour. Clark shot a back 9 28 today.
0: Where were they playing? Boomers? What the hell? What is this course?
2: I noticed in the report, they said, you know, it was nearly windless. Yeah, I guess so.
0: I mean,
2: I don't believe there was weather of any kind. As long as you can avoid the windmill, sure. I guess everything's fine.
0: Yeah, no wind, no bunkers, no water. there was no rough. Nothing.
2: Yeah, not rough. That is correct, in a manner of speaking. Clark with his first victory since Pebble Beach a couple of years ago. He had never shot around better than 66 and then go 60 in the final round. You know, he was not the leader to start the day. In the final round to clinch a first prize of over $1.8 million. Kim, second place, $1.1 million. Scheffler, third place, about $700,000. But gentlemen, there was a 19-year-old golfer on the course in Texas this weekend, Blades Brown. He needed a finish today, at least as high as 21st place to qualify for a special temporary membership. Final round 67. He ties for 14th place. Blades Brown earns unlimited sponsor exemptions for the rest of the PGA Tour season.
0: Woo!
2: And just graduated from high school in January.
0: Wow. Oh, wow.
2: From Nashville, Tennessee. Turned pro last year. Apparently his mom had played in the WNBA. He plays on the Corn Ferry Tour, the minor league of golf. He can continue with that schedule this week. And he If he gets a top 20 finish for that season, he can earn a PGA Tour card for next year. But now, after this finish this weekend, there are eight potential PGA Tour events this guy could be playing, along with the Korn Ferry schedule. He said after finishing up at the Byron Nelson today, "I know my route to the PGA Tour is a very uncommon one. Mainly, it's because of my parents. They've been my biggest supporters, and I think my dad has missed maybe two events my entire life. He believed in me whenever I didn't believe in myself." Congratulations to 19-year-old Blades Brown, professional golfer, who takes home $188,000 today. By the way, next up, Fort Worth tournament next week, then the Memorial in Ohio, then to Toronto, and the U.S. Open is next month in New York. LIV Golf in South Korea next weekend. Back to you.
0: I just want to tell Blades, take a gap year. Do not go to college. Do not go to college. Play in those tournaments. And see where that takes you.
2: And then buy a college.
0: And then, yeah, or just go play golf. Like, I mean,
2: can you imagine how much he is already set up with a I feel like calling it a winner's check today, finishing top 15 in a tour event as prestigious and historic as the Byron Nelson. $188,000. It's a little like when the teenage Coco Gauff was, you know, barely, right, you know, sniffing a sponsorship and was doing things on the women's the WTA tour, and you know, now of course she's enormous on that tour.
0: I mean, it's not like people who graduate college have jobs waiting for them anymore anyway, so.
2: Actually, some of us took a gap year after graduating college. It just wasn't our choice.
0: Forced. Yeah, well, he's got one of the jobs that cannot be replaced by AI, so go hit that ball. That's a cool story. Mm-hmm. Very, very cool. All right. Awesome, Steve. Thank you for the entire night. Great as always. We're live in the Fox Sports Radio studios. If you've missed any of today's show, you're going to want to catch up on the podcast. 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And right after the show, today's pod is posted. 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Hey, I want to run something by you on our way out tonight.
1: Absolutely.
0: I got four NFL teams ticketed for regression.
1: Mm-hmm.
0: I want to run them by you.
1: Okay.
0: And see what you think. Okay, so we'll do that next. That's Ephraim on Mark. 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
3: 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The jury took about 40 minutes to convict Kennedy.
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Mark Willard, Ephraim Salaam. 20-point game, still under 3 minutes left to go. We've officially got a 2-2 series tie, and heading back to Oklahoma City for Game 5 next

0: week. What kind of chance do you give the Spurs?
1: Oh, I mean, I give them the same amount of chance I give OKC.
0: 50-50?
1: Yeah, I mean.
0: Okay.
1: Both teams have won on the road.
0: Correct.
1: So it's essentially 0-0 now after this game. And two minutes and 17 seconds.
0: I'm still going to go 60-40 in favor of the Spurs. I mean, in favor of the Thunder.
1: Well, there will be adjustments made, and they'll shoot better at home.
0: Correct.
1: So, you know, not having Jay Will and the other young man is killing them. But, you know, it's you know, like I said, we will be honored to have all seven of these.
0: I hope.
1: I think.
0: I hope.
1: I think this series has captivated the country, the world, essentially, yeah. Because these teams are so evenly matched. And you have two MVP caliber players. For my money, you know, Victor Wembanyama is the MVP of the league because he made first team all defense, defensive player of the year, and he made first team all NBA. That's my criteria. Play both ends of the court, bro.
0: Makes sense to me.
1: Did Shea make all defense, any of them?
0: No.
1: Okay.
0: No, he did not.
1: All right.
0: All right, can I run my four teams by you?
1: Yeah, please do.
0: I'm going to run my four teams by you with their win totals. It's early. These can change, but their Vegas win totals, basically you're going to go higher or lower on the season. And just one thing that I'm sort of been – more hyper aware of the last couple of years than I had in seasons past when I would just like look at a team and be like, do I think they're going to be good or not? But I've been thinking more about the way the NFL builds a schedule. And when you're playing that first place schedule, especially when you are a team that I don't want to say necessarily overachieved, but if you surprise us a little bit and we see anything about your road from the previous year as, you know, just mildly fortunate, then we circle back the next year and go, is that repeatable? And is it repeatable when you're now playing a first place schedule?
1: Exactly.
0: So team number one for me is most definitely
1: New England.
0: The New England Patriots. The New England Patriots.
1: Yep.
0: The New England Patriots last year had a schedule that was stunningly easy.
1: It hadn't been that easy since the 72 Dolphins.
0: Right. So I think there's a lot of people when you look at their win total this year of 9.5 and you go, all they've got to do is go 10-7 and I win the over. It's a trap.
1: It is a trap.
0: That's a trap.
1: Yeah, it is a trap. That division has gotten better. And so it's going to be tough. Be tough.
0: Exact same number and same take for the Chicago Bears.
1: Mm.
0: And I like the Chicago Bears, but their win total is also 9.5. I also see them now playing a first place schedule, and they've got a division that has no games off. I think that division. I don't know what Kyler Murray, JJ, I don't know how that whole thing's going to play out, but it's a squad, and it's well coached, and I know what I know about Detroit and Green Bay. That's a really good division.
1: It's really good.
0: And the Bears had all of these miracle wins.
1: It's hard to duplicate. We talk about it all the time.
0: Right? The Chiefs from the year before.
1: Yeah.
0: When you do the miracle win thing every year, it's super fun, and then you come back, and everyone thinks you're going to do it again, and you don't do it again.
1: The only way that is offset is if Caleb Williams take a huge jump.
0: Right, he's got to be amazing.
1: I'm talking about what Josh Allen did in terms of completion percentage. He went from the late 50th percentile into the 70s. Biggest jump anybody had ever made between year 2 and 3. If he can do that, boy.
0: Yeah.
1: No, then it won't come down to the spectacular play at the end.
0: I think he's really interesting. I think they're well coached. I like a lot of their roster, but I just like the division, and I don't think they were actually all that dominant last year.
1: No, they got real good real late in terms of late in the games.
0: My next team is one of your former teams. Bet you can guess who it is.
1: Let me see. Probably, what, Jacksonville?
0: No.
1: Ooh.
0: No. The Denver Broncos. Also sitting at 9.5. Last year, they had 14 wins, 11 of them by one possession.
1: Mm-hmm.
0: Now you're going to get your first place schedule, and while the Raiders are still in a rebuild, the Chiefs will be better this year than they were last year, and the Chargers. And I just think that that is going to be really hard for them to replicate.
1: That's a good point. That's a really good point. Yeah, but, you know, Bo Nix, Sean Payton.
0: Oh, yeah. No, no, no. I like them.
1: They're up for it. I like them. That's, you know.
0: Ready for the last one?
1: Yeah.
0: It's the champs. It's the champs.
1: Mm.
0: The Seattle Seahawks, and I think that they've got a sustainable program there. I think their defense is incredible. I think they're well coached, but also super hard, high-level division. Over-under is 10.5.
1: Really tough division.
0: And, like, I still think there's some things on that offensive side that need to be figured out, starting with who's their running back.
1: Yeah.
0: You know what I mean? So, I don't know, man. Those are my four teams.
1: That's a good four, man.
0: That's my four teams.
1: That's a good four. I agree on three of them.
0: What's the one you don't agree on?
1: Seattle. I guess we'll have to wait till next week.
0: Ah. And by next week, we're going to know who's in the NBA Finals, too.
1: We will. It's going to be great, man.
0: Absolutely. Great stuff, my man, as always.
1: Absolutely.
0: Okay. Everybody hang right where you are here on Fox Sports Radio. For Ephraim Salaam, I'm Mark Willard. Good night.
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5: Vegas is up 3-0 in the NHL's West Final. They've just come back from trailing 3-0 in the first period tonight to beat Colorado 5-3. In the NBA playoffs, San Antonio ties up the West Finals at 2 games apiece, ripping Oklahoma City 103-82, 33 points for Victor Wembanyama. The Thunder from three-point range, 6-for-33. WNBA wins for Dallas, Seattle, and Atlanta. The Indy 500 went to Felix Rosenquist with a late pass, closest finish in the history of that race. And only 40 laps left in NASCAR's 600 in Charlotte tonight. Daniel Suarez has gone into the lead. Denny Hamlin second, Christopher Bell in third. Wyndham Clark won the Byron Nelson by 3 strokes after a final round 60. The Angels with a run bottom of the ninth edge Texas 2-1 tonight. Dodgers won, Padres lost. I'm Steve DeSig.
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7: Welcome back.
8: I was telling Ian Roddy, our producer, Kiris is in tonight running the show, which is, I gotta be on my technical P's and Q's because, you know, absolutely. I fancy myself, Kiris, I fancy myself as kind of an engineering type, able to do a show anytime, anywhere with perfect sound quality and things of that nature. So I'm always very worried about my connection. Now, I gotta be on and Q's tonight. So Kiris Coburn is in tonight to Sager on updates. But I was telling Ian, I got the Roman numeral rundown.
7: Yes.
8: And I looked at Roman numeral 1, and it wasn't you talking about. It was me.
7: Yes, it was you. I started off the show with you. Of course, we wanted to hear about the graduations. Well, there's 2 reasons why I started with you. You know that.
8: Okay, go ahead.
7: One, we want to hear about the graduation, in case people don't know. Chris's son, Will, graduated from West Point. Mm-hmm. And then I started thinking how I could make this about me, Chris. You know that.
8: Okay, of course.
7: Maybe someday Will could be president, right? Isn't that what happens when you graduate from West Point?
8: Oh, yeah. There's
7: so
8: a possibility.
7: So when he's president, I can call him up Mr. President. Mm-hmm. You know, I would like you to call our bosses at Fox Sports Radio and get me and Chris a better slot. He could do that for us, right?
8: I don't know if he would have that kind of power. But I'll tell you.
7: Right now, in inflation, but if you want me to, I can take a call for you.
9: His first executive order.
8: His first executive order. Don't get off the air at 2 a.m. Eastern time is kind of what our goal might be.
7: No, but congratulations. Did you have a great time? Must have been a great time at graduation, huh?
8: It really was. I was it's kind of wild because it took me out of what is usually the biggest time of the year for me because, you know, my beloved Oklahoma Sooner softball team played in the Super Regionals today. Mm-hmm. And we had a big breakfast that we had to be a part of. So I wasn't able to get back in time.
7: Oh, wow.
8: Fortunately, we lost. So I hope Coach Gasso doesn't blame me for that.
7: You're
8: choosing
7: the good luck charm, you know?
8: Maybe I was. But that kind of sucked a little bit. And then my Thunder got smoked tonight. So that that sucked even more. But with all of that said, Arnie, I was not aware of the event nature of this. Okay. Oh, now, have you ever been to a service academy graduation before?
7: Never.
8: Okay. If anyone in the crew has been, you know what I'm talking about. You and I are used to graduations where it's maybe a Friday night thing, and then you do a brunch or lunch afterwards,
7: right?
8: The next day, or vice versa, right? This was, we got there, bro. We got there on Tuesday, all right? We left on Sunday, stopped in my hometown, then left from my hometown to get to Youngstown, Ohio. We're in Columbus tonight. So we broke this road trip up into three parts, and we got there on Tuesday. Arnie, from the moment we got there, we were doing stuff nonstop. Four awards. Then there was an awards dinner on Wednesday night. Then on Thursday, there was an event and a dinner. Then on Friday, they have this massive military parade where everyone in the academy, they go marching through and they send off the class of 26. Then that night, there's a massive, massive party that they have inside the mess hall. And then finally, by the time you get to graduation, you're exhausted, right? And then it rained. What's going on the East Coast right now?
7: Oh, we stopped the rain. I saw the rain, yeah. Down in Tennessee. It was crazy in Tennessee.
8: It's been insane. It's rained from the moment we kind of entered into Indiana.
7: Right.
8: It's rained on us for like 5 days straight. It's been insane. So we sat in the rain all day Saturday. And then when you think you're done, Arnie, with the actual ceremony, then you have a commissioning ceremony that you have to go to. I'm not complaining. I'm just pointing out that I wasn't ready. I wasn't prepared.
7: Were you shirt and tie the whole time or more?
8: A majority of it I was.
7: Okay, yeah,
8: exactly. Like when you were outside, when we were outside for the parade, you didn't really have to be in coat and tie. So that was pretty nice. But I you know, come on, man. My boy just graduated from West Point.
7: Good. Yeah.
8: I wanted to look good. I had to play the part, but I will tell you this much. It was kind of cool because I did get to have like that 80s movie ending moment, because when they graduate, one of the kind of, I guess you could say, historic moments is they throw their caps up in the air. And so everybody, when they throw their caps up in the air, all these kids get to run and grab their caps, right? And so, I just happened to have a daughter who wanted to run and grab the caps. And so I was able to be down there on the field with her.
7: Nice.
8: And one of the first people I saw after he graduated was him. I was like, well, oh my gosh. And so we had that kind of, it was like you could hear the music in the background. It's like a big dad bro hug. So it was just, it was a great week, man.
7: I could imagine. I
8: mean, I'm happy it's over, but I'm also sad, right? Because now he's in the real world, you know, so to speak. So yeah, it was,
7: has to do 5 years of service now or no?
8: I think he signed up for longer.
7: Wow.
8: I think he signed up for a little bit longer. Just to make sure that he got an intelligence. But yeah, man,
7: nice.
8: Congrats to my guy, Will. Here's what's funny is we did all this today, and he is being stationed to start out in Fort Sill. Do you know where Fort Sill is?
7: Arkansas, maybe?
8: Oklahoma.
7: Oh, it's close.
8: It's 45 minutes from my house.
7: Oh, my goodness. How lucky are you?
8: So now we do want to celebrate him, and understandably so, we want to celebrate him. But now I'm going to be closer to him once he graduated now, and he's not deployed, obviously, but he's hailing his service, Arnie. I'm going to be around him more than I've ever been before. So there's this part of me that's like, we spent all this money to come up here, feeling like we're not going to see you for a while, and I'm not going to be able to get rid of the kid this summer. He's going to be always around, eating my food, stealing all my stuff. But no, dude, I really appreciate you asking about it,
7: yeah,
8: man. Thanks to everyone, not only at Fox Sports Radio, but on our local station, The Ref. I've been off all week long. All the Sooner fans that had reached out, I promised my wife that I'd stay off my phone as much as I could. I failed miserably. But it was good. I got to listen to you and Aaron last night. I was listening to you and Monson yesterday.
7: Yes,
8: I did not
7: yes.
8: know you were going to be on. How'd
7: yes.
8: that go? Did you
7: that
8: bully her around too, like you do me?
7: Yes, absolutely. We had a lot of fun. There was a lot going on. Obviously, the Knicks game was on. So, you know, I got to watch the game as we were doing the show, and we had fun doing that. But,
8: well, of course you did.
7: Yeah, and I was waiting for you to come back tonight. So, welcome back. Congratulations.
8: Thanks, dude.
7: And, you know, like, it's a big thing when you graduate from West Point or an Ivy League school or Arizona. You know, those are the top of the, those are the top of the top, Chris. You know that, though.
8: Yeah, I know, right? If only he could have got that degree from Arizona, yeah, man.
7: Well, things... next time you'll learn to study harder, you know?
8: I guess so, but it was fun, man. I learned.
7: Good for you, man. Can
8: I share one more quick story before we get to the Thunder getting humiliated tonight, 103-82 by the Spurs? Do you know what they call the person that finishes dead last in med school? What do they call him? They still call him doctor, right?
7: Of course.
8: Yeah, exactly.
7: Yeah.
8: And you know who the dead last person in the graduating class at West Point is? He still or she is still a West Point graduate.
7: Right.
8: Well, they have a title for the person that finishes dead last in the class. And that
7: like
8: title
7: Mr. Irrelevant is or something like that.
8: Very well done, Arnie. They're called the GOAT.
7: Oh.
8: And the GOAT. There's some very famous goats in the history of mankind, like General Custer a goat. So he finished DFL in his graduating class. But it's more than just, hey, you finished last. It's kind of an art because the guy that was last got booted 2 weeks before graduation. And there was a battle for the final spot in the graduating class because you get a sack full of money.
7: Oh, like get out of here.
8: I'm not kidding. So you think about it. There is 1,030 graduates, and everyone puts in a dollar or two. Or five. My buddy Joaquin that graduated with my son, that was his roommate, put in five. So everybody puts this money into a sack, and the DF dead freaking last person, they get the money. And it was a moment where they announced the names, and all of a sudden they stopped, and they're like, the guy.
7: Right, man.
8: See, that wouldn't go to a military academy, Arnie, because we would have been like more in the teens, maybe even 5'4", 3"
7: exactly.
8: or 2 in our graduating
7: well,
8: class.
7: I could have probably gone, but not you, right?
8: No. I did not have the grades. I got a crush on Nicole Haneke in my senior year, and I pretty much gave up on school. Now, stinking genius.
7: Yes, sir.
8: Thank you for putting my beloved son and my West Point grad at number one. But I know what your true number one is.
7: Yes.
8: You want to tell everybody that you called this? Tell them. You were right.
7: You tried to write off the New York Knicks, and we didn't
8: write
7: back.
8: Back.
7: That's right, baby. You know, I did try to tell you at the beginning of the season. That's why I sent an email to the boss and said, I'm going to need time off for the Knicks parade when they win the championship. And you all started barking at me. Bah, rah, rah, rah, rah, rah. You're crazy. You know nothing about sports. You don't know what the hell you're talking about. And then when the Knicks went through that slump, what was it, in January?
8: Right.
7: Maybe 2-9 over 11 games. You're like, oh, good call, just like all your other calls out there. Oh, wait a minute. But, you know, again, I tried to tell you this was going to happen. And I tried to tell you last week or 2 weeks ago, I feared no team. I feared nobody. And that still stands today. The Knicks are playing the best team. They're playing the best basketball in the NBA. And something I said a couple weeks ago that turned out to be true, maybe 3-4 weeks ago, the Knicks are America's team now. And everybody's pulling for the Knicks. I'm sorry to say, they don't want your Thunder in there. And, you know, maybe you'll have a few people jumping on the, Wemby San Antonio bandwagon. But make no mistake about it. The Knicks are the new darling in town. And right now, everybody's jumping on that bandwagon.
8: There's a really good point that JP just made. All right. And if you guys want to get involved in this program, hit us up on X. Arnie is at Stinkin' Genius One. I'm at Plank Show. Everyone should follow us at Fox Sports Radio. Arnie, JP writes, funny how Plank misses one show for his son's West Point graduation, and suddenly Arnie is showering his son with compliments. The Knicks must really have him in a good mood.
7: Yeah, I am in a good mood. You know,
8: I'll repost that.
7: Well, think about that. We've been doing the show like 14 years.
8: That's
7: and
8: right.
7: And in 14 years, none of our teams ever won. Ever.
8: That's right. 14 years. Well, my team won 6 titles, but again,
7: okay.
8: You don't care about those.
7: No, but I mean, 14 years of never winning, of just losing and losing and losing. And you know, I take it harder than you guys because I'm a bigger fan
8: than
7: you guys out there. And it crushes me. 14 years
8: right.
7: of being crushed over and over and over again. So yeah, I'm enjoying this. You know, they said no viewing party down at 7th Avenue. Guess what? I'm going to 7th Avenue and if it goes even that far in the finals. I'm going to go watch a game in Madison Square Garden. It's only like $10. Did you see the prices that came out today about people buying tickets to the Knicks finals. Did you see
8: No,
7: that?
8: What is it? No, I did not.
7: One set of tickets, and I'm going to have to look it up, close to $300,000 for two seats on the floor, or right by the floor. It's obscene. It really is obscene, Chris. I mean, we joked around about it a couple weeks ago.
8: Sure.
7: Just to get into the place, it's going to cost you like $1,000 to $1,500. It's gotten way out of hand. You can't go if you're an average fan. You've seen all those celebrities. I don't even know if they pay for their tickets, but that is crazy. I mean, in the $200,000 to $300,000 range to go to a Knicks championship game, I'm excited like everybody else, but who can afford that unless you're like a uber rich guy? You know what I mean?
8: What? So can you help me better understand who can afford to buy these tickets?
7: Yeah.
8: Who is? Yeah. Because I know, I mean, listen, you're a trophy husband and all, but
7: of course,
8: I don't think you and I are going to be doling out that kind of jack for tickets. I mean,
7: if I was making $1 million a year, I don't think I'm going to be doling out that type of, seriously.
8: I don't blame you.
7: I better be pulling in about like $25 million a year or something before I'm doling 200. It might even have been more, Chris. It could have been like $350,000 for both tickets. I had one of the stories. It's out of hand. Now, these are on the seats. Let's just say you wanted the lower bowl. I think those are like $50,000 a piece or something.
8: Oh, my gosh.
7: It's insane. It really has gotten out of hand. I mean, you can't go if you're an average fan. You have no chance of going. You'll have to go to, you know, 7th Avenue if somehow they don't block it off for you. You have to go to the viewing party is $10. So that's the best deal in the world. Yeah. Exactly. Yeah, that's more my price. You know what I mean?
8: Jeez. But man, we'll get to the Thunder game tonight and we'll get to like I said, I tried to be as out as I could this week, but man, the Thunder backlash is something else, isn't it? And again, you were warning me about this. I was always kind of, I'm like, how can you not like this team? SGA, man, they're jumping around after post game interviews and everyone loves them and the defending champs. Boy, people really hate the Thunder. We'll get to that in a bit. But I mean, this has been, I was listening to Ephraim and Mark on my drive into the studio tonight. This has been as dominating, Arnie, of a run since, what, about game three of that Hawks series that I think we've ever seen. Like, I was – and again, you never wavered. I mean, I think you've put on this team like about 12 times this year, but you never wavered. Is it as simple as saying they've started to make Karl Anthony Towns the facilitator? I mean, that I thought Ephraim kind of narrowed that down well earlier on Fox Sports Radio tonight. Is it maybe taking the ball out of Brunson's hands more and allowing him to work without the ball? Is it, I don't know, Josh Hart getting, is it just hitting threes, which they're doing at a record pace? Like, what is it that you put your finger on
7: that
8: basically told you they're unstoppable?
7: It is obviously a little bit of Towns playing like the point forward or point center, whatever you want to call him. Brunson can't do everything, and it really does drain you when you got to bring it up and you got some guy in your face all the way up. And you know, they let them getting away with murder, you know, right now, and they're really letting it be physical. So, I mean, that's a big part of it. Make no mistake about it. Also, look at the road that the Knicks have got to get to this point. I mean, it wasn't certainly a murderous road. Detroit was eliminated. Boston was eliminated. We got to beat up a weak Philadelphia team.
8: Sure.
7: This Cleveland team was certainly beat up by the time we got to play them. Only Atlanta gave us a tough fight, and that's because they were fresh. So it wasn't like a murderous road to get to this situation, just like Oklahoma City last year. It wasn't a murderous road to get. So it was like a perfect situation. I make no mistake about it. I'm well aware of that. I'm cognizant that it was an easy road for the Knicks so far.
8: But that doesn't take anything away from it.
7: Not at all. No, not at all. I don't care how we get there, as long as we get there. Plus, we're either going to play the number one or the number two seed. So we're going to have to earn it that way. At least we're going to have to earn it in the championship. There's no doubt that.
8: You started? Because I know you look ahead. And I know we got Todd coming up in hour two, I believe. Yeah. Is Todd out tonight? No.
7: He went to the game. Yeah, he's happy.
8: We got to have an update as soon as he gets on with us after the great role for the Knights. But is it already kind of a def-

0: There is a part of me that thinks the fire is eventually going to go out.
1: Right.
0: Right? I mean, you can't hit threes at this rate consistently, but when you're able to, I mean, they're playing Arnie, they're I'd be on cloud nine if I was Arnie Spanier right now. They're doing everything right, man.
1: Well, that first
0: game, they're doing everything right. If the 22-point comeback really set the tone.
1: If they don't come back and win that first game, who knows how this series is going to be. 22 points. I was a big reason why they won that game. I turned the game off at the end of the third quarter, and I was watching, you know, checking the score periodically on my phone, and they kept cutting the lead and cutting the lead. And I say, do I dare put the game back on? I'm like, no, I can't do that. But when it went into overtime, I go, I can't take it anymore. I gotta put it on. So, I was so superstitious about that one. That was crazy. But if they don't come back and win that, who knows how this series ends up, especially with Cleveland taking the first game. And they're a damn good team also.
0: Yeah. They were playing a lot better than I expected them to. But they can't get over the hump.
1: They'll roll over and die. This is going to be done. I could see them rolling over. Knicks should win this one by 20 tomorrow.
0: Oh, no.
1: Yeah. Did you see the guy that's betting the ladder? I don't know if you know what I'm talking about, where he takes,
0: he
1: like
0: just
1: the
0: keeps
1: plus,
0: putting more on.
1: No, he takes the Knicks plus two, plus three, plus four, plus five. That guy hasn't lost yet. He had San Antonio, today. Plus the 2, 3, 4, 5, 6, 7, whatever numbers he was making up. He's been crushing it. They said he's made $1.9 million before today's game with San Antonio.
0: Time to tap out. Time to tap out. Get your money, man.
1: I don't think he is.
0: When we come back, we've got a game to discuss from tonight. Plus, it's been an interesting week for the New York Giants and trade rumors already. And we'll remember a legend on a busy Sunday night with Arnie and Plank right here on Fox Sports Radio.
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3: The Eastern Conference Finals are here. 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Steps left. Shoots it.
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3: 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When the NBA playoffs are on, so are we. 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
8: All right, it's Arnie and Plank, Fox Sports Radio. Okay, so you sent this to me during the break.
9: Yeah.
8: Darren Revell, two courtside tickets have been sold on StubHub for $279,804.
9: Wow. That's a lot of dinero, dude. I'm assuming for the both of them. So
8: yeah. That's crazy. Our buddy Shady Sean 420 sent us a note that I guess they looked at the seats that Ben Stiller had

0: I don't know who his wife is, and who's the guy that was in Willy Wonka, Chaminade. Timothy Chalamet. Thank you. That their seats would be $595,000.
1: Wow.
0: Those courtside seats, wow, which, by the way, is more than a 4-bedroom home currently in Oklahoma City.
1: Oh my gosh.
0: Yeah.
1: Which, oh my god. I know Spike Lee pays for his own seats. I know he pays.
0: Good
1: for
0: on
1: his
0: him.
1: Seats. Yeah.
0: Do okay. Dumb, but do they all have to pay for their own seats?
1: No.
0: Or is there this no? Okay.
1: I don't think so. I shouldn't say that so definitively. I don't
0: you
1: think
0: knew.
1: They
0: it's
1: do.
0: Like you knew right away.
1: Yeah. Well, you know what? I don't think like Bernard King is paying for his own seat.
0: No.
1: Did you see what they did to him last game?
0: No. I had to listen to last game. I didn't get to watch it.
1: You're watching the game. And they're going through the crowd. And look, there's Timmy Chalamet, and there's Cedric the Entertainer.
0: Oh no!
1: And they said it like they for sure knew it was Cedric the Entertainer. You know,
0: Cedric the is he even still alive?
1: Yeah,
0: oh, I'm thinking of Bernie Mac. Okay,
1: yeah,
0: my bad.
1: Yeah.
0: Dang, that's Bernard King though. How can they make that mistake?
1: I know. And he's been to all the games in the playoffs, sitting with Patrick Ewing. You see him and Ewing and Starks. What, they think Cedric the Entertainer played on the Knicks or something like that? What's wrong with them?
0: I don't know.
1: He's not, Cedric the Entertainer's big, but he's not big enough to sit courtside for the Knicks game.
0: Hey, he's not big enough to be mistaken for Bernard King.
1: That's
0: for
1: true
0: certain,
1: too.
0: Man.
1: Yeah,
0: come
1: exactly.
0: On. All right, listen, before we dive into all this Thunder mess from tonight and all y'all hating on a really fun NBA team, oh my gosh, I was afraid to come in after this program because I feel like Shai Gilgeous-Alexander personally assaulted Ephraim Salaam or Mark Willard with the way that they were talking about.
1: Did you see the stat that they came up with? Somebody was keeping a stat on how many times SGA flops. He's twice as many flops as the number two person. I don't know if that was Harden or I can't remember who the number two person was, but a lot of people are hating on him the way he plays the game. They're hating on Oklahoma City. And I don't blame them. He's got to stop it. There was one play today where he fell down and he wasn't even touched. So, you know, I don't know what we could do. He's going to do about it, but it's gotten too much.
0: Well, you know what? I don't think the NBA is going to do anything about it, and I don't think they see it as an issue because more people are watching and tuned into it more than ever. And until the players start throwing a fit about it, they've got to stop doing it themselves.
1: Well, they let them play today. Today was a very physical game. There was some blatant fouls that they just said, the hell with it, man. Just keep on going. Seriously, there was even a turnover. Remember, there was one turnover by San Antonio.
0: Yeah, they grabbed it.
1: He grabbed him and knocked him to the ground. He's like, hey, let's go. You know, it's like they're playing out on the concrete or something like that, on the blacktop. You know?
0: Do you think that there was the code red called? Do you think that somebody said, hey, let's let him play a little bit more, lighter on the whistle? Do you
1: 100%.
0: Think something like that happened?
1: Okay. 100%. I think the commissioner said, hey, if you think we're going to call this tight and have everybody get in the foul trouble and Wemby's going to be with three fouls in the first half and miss the second quarter and – I mean, no, we can't have that. You look, and I said this before, the rules, those are now guidelines. They're not definitive. You cannot call every hand check, every push, every touch, every time I put my hand on your waist, or I bump you underneath. If you're going to call that, we're going to be in big, big trouble, Chris. So you had to let it go like this. You had to, you know, give him leeway. And if it didn't affect the play and two people smack into each other, keep it going, man. Keep it going. Otherwise, you're going to be shooting playing a free throw shooting contest.
0: By the way, I like how we were going to wait and talk about this after DeSager's update, and then we just got into it. Welcome to the Arnie and Plank Show. That's kind of how this rolls. All right, Steve DeSager is in the house with everything that's trending on a pretty busy day in the world of sports. What's up, Steve?
2: And they have just called the NASCAR race in Charlotte. Daniel Suarez was leading. He is the champion of NASCAR 600.
0: Way.
2: That is correct.
0: Oh, my gosh.
2: They stopped the race by rain with about 27 laps to go. Christopher Bell finishes second. Denny Hamlin third, and Hamlin had led 75 laps. The pole sitter Tyler Reddick was fourth. He led over 100 laps tonight. Saturday's qualifying was rained out. Trucks race on Friday was rained out. Just an awful weather weekend in Charlotte, North Carolina, but they did get most of a race in. Again, 373 laps out of the 400 scheduled It was streaming only, so I know some people just aren't aware of what went on. It just happened here after 11:30 Eastern time in Charlotte, North Carolina. Earlier today on Fox, the Indy 500, in the closest finish in its history, went to Felix Rosenquist with a late pass, crossing the finish line about 0.02 of a second ahead of David
1: Malukas.
2: What a
1: finish that was.
2: It was an incredible finish. And understandably, the second-place driver was in tears right afterward, like, what do I have to do to win here? Granted, he's still quite young. I assume we'll see him there again. In the NHL playoffs, Vegas was down 3-0 in the first period and won 5-3 over Colorado. The Vegas Golden Knights are up 3-0 in the NHL's West Final. Meanwhile, in the NBA playoffs, San Antonio still has not lost three straight games all season. Remember, they had the double overtime classic to start this series, a win. And at that point, they were 5-1 head-to-head against Oklahoma City this season. But OKC took Game 2 at home. It took Game 3 on the road. Definitely Spurs tonight in Game 4. 103-82 the final. Victor Wembanyama with 33 points in 31 minutes. Of course, they had a halftime lead of 50-38 after Wemby's buzzer beater
1: to
2: end the first
1: half.
2: From the center court logo, a legitimate half-court shot. And it went in. Amazingly, there was a stat that came out. In his young NBA career, he's tried a shot from at least 40 feet out 9 different times. This is the first one that went in. That half-court shot at the end of the first half tonight. So longest make of his NBA career, playoffs or regular season. The series is tied at 2 games apiece. The Thunder from three-point range, 6-for-33. Spurs were 9-for-33 from long distance. But by mid-third quarter, the San Antonio lead was 70-45. Keep in mind, each conference final will have a game every other night, never more than one night off between games for each series. Therefore, we've got an East Finals game tomorrow. With
1: Let's go!
2: Knicks up 3-0 and playing at Cleveland on Monday. As Arnie had kind of referenced, the Knicks are, well, you can only play who's in front of you. That's the truth in any sport. But the Knicks are benefiting from the teams that aren't there. In fact, it hasn't happened since 1990 that a team seeded third or lower has home court advantage in each of the first three rounds of the playoffs, nonetheless.
1: Wow.
2: Hasn't happened since 1990 Portland.
1: But not in the finals, though. They won't have it in the finals.
2: Well, the Knicks are a 3 seed, and Cleveland is a 4 seed. The two in the West Finals?
1: 1-2.
2: Spurs won 62 games this year. Thunder record was 64-18. And as we mentioned last weekend, it used to be really rare to get a conference finals matchup with no 1 seed and no 2 seed. And yet, 6 times in the last 7 seasons, that's been the case, and that's the case in the East this year. But for the first nearly 50 years since they split into conferences, it had only happened 3 times. Tonight, before the game, they did announce All-NBA First Team. Victor Wembanyama, the Spurs, was named First Team on 99 of the 100 ballots.
1: Wow.
2: A unanimous choice for Nikola Jokic and for Shai Gilgeous-Alexander. Also First Team All-NBA Luka Doncic and Cade Cunningham. The NBA's Coach of the Year announcement is Tuesday. Wyndham Clark won the Byron Nelson by 3 strokes after a final round 60. He finished 30 under par for the weekend. In baseball's Sunday night game in Anaheim, Angels 2-1 over Texas with a run in the bottom of the 9th. Dodgers won, Padres lost, so the first-place Dodgers now up 1.5 on San Diego in the NL West. Houston sent the Cubs to an 8th straight loss, 8-5. Aaron Judge with a walk-off homer. Yankees win 2-0 over Tampa Bay. The Mets game also was 0-0 in the 9th.
1: Oh, that just was baloney today. Jeez.
2: At Miami, a grand slam bottom of the 9th. Marlins 4-0 the final, beating Mets closer Devin Williams. And the Tigers closer, Kenley Jansen, gave up a 3-run homer bottom of the 9th. They lose 5-3 at Baltimore, first of a doubleheader. So the Tigers had lost 16 of 18. They did take the nightcap, though. 4-1 at Baltimore. So Detroit ends an 8-game losing streak. St. Louis at Cincinnati rained out. It's not been a good weather weekend in Cincinnati, Ohio, either. Once again, NASCAR 600 in Charlotte goes to Daniel Suarez. He is declared the winner, snapping an 82-race winless streak. And believe me, tears in his eyes as soon as he was informed of the decision, not just because he wins the race, you know, whose mentor was Kyle Busch, who passed this week. Back to you.
0: That's good stuff. Man, what a terrible story.
1: Horrible.
0: You know, I know everyone's kind of had an opportunity now to share their memories. I'm a NASCAR guy. I watch it religiously, and Kyle Busch was one of, I think, all of our dudes because he won and did it in such a unique way. I don't know if we'll ever see a guy that wins as much as he did, but I'll tell you what guts me is, you know, he did a TV show on the making of his wedding or whatever the term was. I think it was like a Bravo show or something. And do you know what the one dish that he fought for at his wedding that he wanted? Kraft mac and cheese. And the guy was like, listen, man, we can get this mac and cheese. Like, nope, Kraft, blue box. I want a bowl of it at my wedding. Nice. And like he rain all weekend, the unloading of the car. You pull back a little bit, right? NASCAR is probably, you know, auto racing in general is probably the sport where you would expect a guy to potentially his life to be in peril, right? But you would never expect it to be from a pneumonia or sepsis or anything like that. But, you know, it's a good reminder that, hey, man, when you start not feeling right, you got to say something. I'm not trying to use Kyle Busch's death as a bully pulpit. It's tragic and it's terrible. But, boy, from everything we're seeing, it sounds like it could have been preventable, and I just hate that so much, man.
1: I was on last night with Monsi, and I said, it's just tragic. He had two young kids, a wife. My heart breaks.
0: 41, dude.
1: I know. So young, too. It happened so quickly. He went from pneumonia to sepsis. And I'm saying to myself, wasn't he on antibiotics right when he had pneumonia? How did it become in this situation? I had so many questions, but it really isn't going to do anything now. It was just a tragic situation.
0: Yeah.
1: I feel horrible. Absolutely horrible.
0: Just gut-wrenching.
1: When I saw that, you know, like you said, 41 years old, Chris, so young.
0: One more thing on it, just real quick. One of my earliest sports memories was Hank Gathers collapsing on the court.
1: Yes.
0: Right? And it's I say earliest, one that I still remember because I'm old and I did a lot of drugs in college and I forget a lot of stuff. But in all seriousness, this doesn't happen to an active athlete. You don't hear about an active athlete just dropping dead. And I hate to put it that bluntly, but he is an active driver in NASCAR, and he's winning races, and he owns a team, too, in his truck series, or at least he did or sold it, whatever. But, I mean, Arnie, I mean, you look across any sports, imagine, you know, this ace for the Cubs or the starting quarterback for the Bears or, you know, the running back. It's just it's something that doesn't happen in our sports world, and it's just – you know, it's just death sucks. It's terrible. It's tragic. But when you take someone that's still in their prime and has so much in front of them, man, it's just, oh. I hate it because I loved watching him race, and I love the tributes that were paid, and I'm sure more will be forthcoming and oncoming over the next few weeks. By the way, still can't believe they got any of that race in. I've never seen it rain like it's rained throughout the East Coast. And I say the East Coast, North Carolina on the East Coast. But I mean,
1: it was bad today up here in Connecticut, too. We were just, it was a miserable day. Just absolutely miserable. Just raining. And I didn't even leave my house. It was just,
0: we were in New, we, it, it rained through the whole graduation ceremony in New York. It rained. It was gorgeous on Friday. And then it just started raining on Saturday, and then it just didn't stop. So congratulations to NASCAR for almost getting it all in, and to the Indy 500 for not having to deal with any weather issues. So when we come back, we'll go straight to your tweets to the show tonight. At Stinkin' Genius One, I'm at Plank Show. Everyone go follow us at Fox Sports Radio.
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27: What?

0: I'm going to pose a question to you here, stinking genius. Are you ready?
1: Yeah, I'm ready.
0: I'm looking over ratings, right? And this Thunder team that everyone seems to hate is apparently putting forth what would be deemed

0: has pretty, pretty solid numbers in these playoffs so far. In fact, the game two numbers were record setting. You have on Roman numeral number three,
1: yeah,
0: a point about Victor Wembanyama's popularity and questioning and asking if he will surpass one Michael Jordan?
1: Yes, so in popularity. With that
0: in popularity, because you're looking globally, right?
1: More absolutely, and that's where he comes in. He's going to be globally, and not that Mike isn't known globally, but
0: sure.
1: Victor, obviously, not from the United States, and he's got the got the whole world looking at him.
0: Yeah, I agreed. So here is my question: is it the Wembanyama? Is it the Thunder hate? The Thunder love? Is it SGA, a two-time MVP? Is it that it's been three and a half really good basketball games? I mean, second half tonight got away from the Thunder quite a bit, but they were down, A.J. Mitchell and J-Dub. So, I mean, what do you credit it to? It's the two best teams that we've been counting down to as well, right?
1: Well, the reason is 75% of the people tuning in want to see Wembanyama, right?
0: Okay.
1: That's reason number one. Number two, maybe throw another 10% in there because we have number one against number two.
0: Okay.
1: And then I kind of look at Oklahoma City like I used to look at the old Detroit Pistons bad boys.
0: Okay.
1: You didn't like them. You didn't root for them, but you would tune in to watch them so you could root against them. You know what I mean? With Bill Laimbeer and Isaiah and Mahomes and all the other bad boys there. You want to watch them, but you were rooting against them. So I feel like Oklahoma City has a little bit of that, not only because of SGA flopping, but when did that wind puppet all of a sudden become such a dirty player? You know what I'm talking about? Chet Holmgren all of a sudden.
0: Wind puppet? You just called Chet Holmgren a wind puppet?
1: Yeah. I mean, the guy is stepping on Wembanyama's foot on purpose. When did he become so dirty, for crying out loud, you know?
0: You think Chet's been dirty? Gosh, I mean, I feel like Chet's been almost unplayable in this series at times. He had a really good game three.
1: No, it's not about whether, but I see him taking a little shot here at Wembanyama, stepping up on his foot and, getting a little physical and stuff like that.
0: The most watched NBA conference finals opener. Wait, hold on. The most watched NBA conference final opener. Sorry, there we go. 1993, Bulls-Knicks, 16.14 million, right?
1: Wow.
0: All right, and then you've got 1996, Magic's Bulls. I'm just giving you numbers. All these, 98, 91, the 2011 Heat. And then right there, the most recent, I mean, in the last 20 years, Spurs Thunder opener, 9.16 million. Of the most watched NBA conference finals game ones in the history of the NBA, whenever, we're getting Nielsen, that's 88 to present, I think it would probably be able to say it's the eighth most watched game one.
1: It's got to be Wembanyama. It's got to be the
0: You think it is?
1: And well, no offense, but even if Oklahoma City wasn't a team that people hated, it's not like they're going to break records. They were champions last year. So there was no really story to it. Yeah, they're a really good team, and maybe people want to tune in to watch them, but you got to give them a storyline to get those type of numbers, and that storyline is Wembanyama.
0: So for you, and I think, again, I'm not arguing with you, I'm not disagreeing with you, your feeling is this has everything to do with the growing popularity of Wemby, the growing popularity of kind of his who he is and what he's about and him coming of age. You're not giving the Thunder any credit for these rating surges, right?
1: No,
0: even
1: not
0: though the
1: really.
0: Numbers were
1: no.
0: pretty good last year. All right,
1: yeah,
0: fair
1: no,
0: enough.
1: I mean, they didn't break records last year, like you just said. So, I give maybe 1%, but this is this is more type of global numbers and. People are tuning to see Wemby and what he could do. And I like the way, Chris, I don't know if they did this last year or the year before. I'm having a hard time figuring it out, but I don't remember it going 1-1-1-1. I remember sometimes it was like 2-3 days rest sometimes between games. So I'm glad they continue to, build off the excitement,
0: So game one was among the most watched game ones in conference finals history ever. Game two was the most watched conference finals game two of all?
1: Woo.
0: Of all,
1: I rest my case, Your Honor.
0: at 12.2. So you're saying that this is all Wimby and this is all the Spurs? And
1: well, certainly right? isn't a team from Oklahoma, that's for sure.
0: No what, offense. Is San Antonio some major market here? No, I'm asking seriously. You dump on San Antonio and Oklahoma City and the Utahs of the world, and now you're saying this one individual is the reason that the numbers are so high?
1: No, it's not San Antonio per se. It's more Wemby. We know that. That's for sure.
0: Well, I understand that, but yeah. I thought that you couldn't get people watching games unless it was big market, Arnie. Oh, it looks like you can. Looks like you can have big-time success with it. We'll dive into it more in depth coming up next hour. That's Arnie Spanier. I'm Chris Plank. It's Fox Sports Radio. We are Fox Sports.
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6: The San Antonio Spurs have tied up the NBA's West Finals at 2 games apiece after dominating Oklahoma City tonight, 103-82. The lead was 70-45 mid-third quarter. Victor Wembanyama finished with 33 points. The All-NBA first team was led by Shai Gilgeous-Alexander of OKC and Denver's Nikola Jokic. Each were unanimous selections. Also on the first team, nearly unanimous, Victor Wembanyama of the Spurs. In the WNBA, Dallas won at New York 91-76. New York star Sabrina Ionescu in her season debut, 11 points, 7 assists. In the NHL, Vegas was down 3-0 in the first and still beat Colorado 5-3. Vegas leads the West Final 3-0. The Indy 500 had its closest finish ever. Felix Rosenquist the winner with a late pass. NASCAR 600 tonight went to Daniel Suarez. The race was stopped early by rain.
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11: I stink of genius. Are you ready?
12: Are you right? By the way, I just a little side note. Mm-hmm. I see you're not going to get the Baltimore Ravens play-by-play job anytime soon, huh?
11: Why was everyone losing their minds about them turning down some guy? I mean, this happens in this business, and I don't know. Weird.
12: They turned down some guy who had done play-by-play in the NFL for two different teams, Bill Rosinski, we're talking about, and had 10 years doing college football, and they said, well, you know, we're kind of...
11: No, thank you. I mean, happens, dude. I mean, I'm like, boo-hoo, buckaroo, and you got some people that are like white knight in form. It's like, listen, man, not everyone... Show on Fox Sports Radio.
12: About 14 years.
11: We've been doing this show together for 14 years.
12: Yeah.
11: If we apply for a job on during the weekdays, or I don't know, if Amazon starts doing sports radio shows, are we going to go on Twitter? It's like, they didn't even give us an opportunity. No, we're not, because we're big boys. I mean, my gosh.
12: I feel like any job that opens up, they should call me just to get my opinion. That's
11: you think every single job?
12: Every single one in America in radio, they should be saying, what do you think, Arnie? Because you're so damn good at it.
11: So do you want to get into the numbers that are out there and the story that you sent me this week? I don't know. It's been aggregated and sent around so much, the flopping stats. I don't know where it actually started from, because, again, we're in a world where one story gets picked up by 8 billion different outlets and no one ever gives credit. But Shai Gilgeous-Alexander, according to – I'm reading Chris Rizvoglu, who could be AI for all I know. Just have him try to say WWE. But through the first 2 games of the Western Conference Finals, this was before Games 3 and Games 4, he had fallen to the ground on 13 of his 47 field goal attempts. He ended up on the ground after 27.6% of his shots.
12: Wow.
11: That's an absurdly high number when you watch the video and see how many of them he wasn't touched. Tom Haberstraw charted every single one. Okay, so give credit to Tom, who started on this. He fell on 5 of his 23 shots in Game 1 and 8 of his 24 in Game 2 and then 13 of 47. House of Lowlights then went and found the video and had every single shot attempt that he had flopped on. Now, again, I'm going to tell you, I do not watch this with an objective eye because I love this version of the Thunder. But it is kind of terrible whenever you watch some of these falls. I mean, and I thought, again, I'm going to go back to give Ephraim credit because I was listening to him and Mark. Some of these he gets contact, right? Some of them you get hit by somebody and you go down. But, dude, do you not worry about the one time when you do those kind of things and you fall the wrong way? Or, I mean, you do this kind of crap and, I mean, doesn't inevitably something go wrong with how you land?
12: There's a chance that could happen. You may be bringing on, you know, unfair stress to your body or something like that. That's true.
11: Boy, I
12: agree with you on that. Not only that, it's you know, look at how many times they've done this, and we've had to change the rules for somebody like James Harden when he used to kick out his foot for the three-point for a three-point shot. Enough is enough. You know, he's not going to get those calls. SGA, I've never seen so many times where he's not gotten the call like in this series. Sure, he's gotten a few. But they've let them get beat up a little bit, and I'm glad they have. I'm good for the refs on that, you know?
11: It's just for me. It's just from my perspective. I guess I don't rewind and rewatch and see, oh, he flopped there. I mean, I see a body close to him, right? I see a body close to him, and I'm like, oh, you know, someone might have got a piece of him. But listen, I'm the biggest defender there is. I think you want to stop him, beat him. All right, and they're swallowing the whistle, and we've got a series that's even up at two apiece. Remember, the Thunder needed 7 to beat the Nuggets last year, and they needed 7 to beat the Pacers. It wasn't always easy, even last year when they were 100%. Now, you're down Jalen Williams. Now, we'll see if A.J. Mitchell can come back. I mean, it's an absolute storyline, right? And people are up in arms about it. Now, the question is this and has this been an adjustment by the NBA in kind of letting the officials – let them play, so to speak.
12: Well, if they're going to let them play, that's certainly going to play, I think, in the San Antonio's hands out there. I mean, Wembanyama, I don't want him getting beat up. But if he doesn't have to worry about getting into foul trouble and he could really go to town on defense because he's out there swinging, I'm surprised he doesn't pick up more fouls. They swallow the whistle when it comes to him. There's no doubt about that. They're like, no, you have to, like, chop somebody's head off. To get a foul, if you want to call it on Victor. So, it will be in his advantage that he doesn't have to worry about picking up fouls if they're going to let them play like that. So, San Antonio is still the underdog in this series. Oklahoma City is.
11: Well, they're defending champs.
12: Right. And they got two of the three games at home. But San Antonio's played them so tough the entire year. I thought it'd be a little bit more closer to, you know, a slight favorite for them. But we'll see how it plays out. I think San Antonio's going to go ahead and take game five and go up three games to two.
11: I think whoever wins game five wins the series. I think, and that's in Oklahoma City tomorrow night. I think whoever, wait, hold on, is it Monday already? See, I'm in the Eastern time zone now. Right. Okay, so Tuesday night, yeah, tomorrow night, I think whoever wins game five is going to win the series, man. And Thunder have to get healthy. You know, they were able to live for a while. Jalen Williams, the J-Dub, the All-Star, he's day-to-day now. I mean, A.J. Mitchell has become a major part of what they do. I mean, my
12: and
11: gosh.
12: Jalen Williams today, the other one, was horrible from three-point range. The game before that, he couldn't miss. He couldn't miss, for crying out loud.
11: Well,
12: so that was
11: Jared McCain was even worse.
12: Yeah, you know, he was 1-for-7 today, Williams. So it was horrible shooting night for them.
11: Yeah, he was 1-for-7. McCain was 1-for-10. Their bench just wasn't as good as it was in game four, and that game three, and that had really won the game for him. But I don't know. Just bringing it back real quick, one final thought. You can get mad at Shai Gilgeous-Alexander, but I don't know, man. I guess we would complain about the Spurs, and I know no one remembers this now. But when San Antonio was winning, they were boring. Because all they did was dump it down low, and Tim Duncan, no personality. They were boring. The Warriors were cheating the game because they're just shooting threes. That's all they do. There's no substance to it. They're just shooting threes. You know, we complained the Pistons even go back. Arnie, you know, whenever we were younger, oh, they're just bullies out there. The Jordan rules and things of that nature. So, I guess more than anything else, I mean, is this just what happens whenever a team starts to win consistently? We're just going to find a reason to hate on them?
12: Of course, that's the way it always goes. And notice those San Antonio teams that you brought up. I don't think they've ever won two championships in a row. It was win one, lose one, win one, lose one. Mm-hmm. And they weren't breaking any records for viewership, that's for sure. We found them absolutely boring. I mean, painful to watch.
11: See? Exactly.
12: Yeah.
11: Exactly. But in your mind, you're thinking that maybe this Spurs team can change things a little bit. Maybe. Here's the other thing. The Thunder are set up to have consistent long-term success. Like, they're not right. going, unless Shai Gilgeous-Alexander pops an Achilles or tears a knee ligament. They're not going anywhere, right? I'm just throwing that out.
12: Well, Holmgren just got a contract last year. They signed Hartenstein as a free agent.
11: Right. So, they got some decisions to make this offseason. But my point in bringing it up more than anything else, does San Antonio then establish themselves as the team to beat if they can get – because remember last year Wimby got hurt, right, and they weren't able to be the team we thought they were going to be without him. Is this that moment to where we thought the Thunder were about ready to take over and be the powers in the West? Is this like an immediate changing of the guard after last season?
12: I don't want to get carried away and say that. Yeah. To me, it's a coin flip, even though Oklahoma City has got two of the three at home only because of what San Antonio has been able to accomplish all year long and in the regular season. And plus, you losing Williams, that's going to hurt. It's already hurt. There's no doubt about that. You'll go back home. You're fantastic at home. Can you squeeze out one and try to get one more in San Antonio? You may have to take both at home, take game 5 and game 7, and stretch this to a 7-game series, which means, Chris, that's just nothing but great for my New York Knicks. Can you imagine if Oklahoma City and San Antonio go 7 games?
11: Seven.
12: And, the Knicks got to rest more. I mean, that just plays into our hands. That's just, I love that. Give me some of that every day, for crying out loud.
11: I like the way that you're already thinking. You're already in the mode of what's best for your Knicks.
12: Oh, I was in the mode of what's best for my Knicks in game number one of the season. What's wrong with you? You know that. Come on now.
11: What do you think of what Shady Sean just sent in? I keep promising to get to all the tweets tonight, and I haven't done a good job.
12: No, you haven't.
11: Yeah. I've been terrible at it. I'm sorry. But if things come up, this is funny because this was a conversation piece locally during, some of the games that got pushed to seven, some of the series that got pushed to a seventh game last year. If OKC comes up short, I don't think you package anything and make a move. I think you, decide what you're going to do with Jalen Williams, and if, that's a future piece. I know there had been someone that from Bleacher Report had floated a rumor about them trying to trade him and get the number one pick in the draft. But do you really swing for the fences? And, I mean, does Giannis become someone that's an option at a place like OKC with all of the resources they have? See, I don't think so. I think like the Lakers or maybe Miami or even Boston.
12: I don't think Giannis wants to go there because Oklahoma City is too established. And yeah, I think he wants to be the number one. Yeah, he wants to be the knight in shining armor. He wants to be the number one guy. And I don't blame him for that. So, no, I don't think he's a good fit there. And Oklahoma City doesn't have to blow it up anyway. So,
11: even if they lose.
12: Even if they lose, they're going to be just fine. And like you said, they do have some decisions to make, but they're good like 1 through 4. So, or 1 through 5. They'll be absolutely fine after this year.
11: And how about this from Joey Elbows? The NBA product, he writes on X, is the worst it's been in years.
12: Wow.
11: Nielsen changed the rating system to include out-of-home viewers, bars, restaurants, etc., as well as personal streaming devices, a.k.a. phones. You can't tell me more people than ever actually sat down for that game. No way. I thought they were pretty entertaining.
12: I don't know how much that extra counts, you know what I mean? And the streaming and this and that. It's certainly a different world. There's no doubt about that. Though, Chris, if you look at all the old numbers of like the TV guide and see all like those old sitcoms back in the 80s, they used to draw like a 33 and stuff like that. Could you imagine a show? I mean, every show on like Thursday night or Tuesday night, a 30, a 28. Could you imagine shows putting up those type of numbers? So, I don't know if it's easier to get ratings now. It certainly wasn't like that in the 80s. It was really through the roof,
11: Well, you say the 80s. I had pulled this up because I was wanting to see where they ranked. The most watched NBA Finals games of all time, the top four all involved Michael Jordan.
12: Yeah, of course.
11: And the 90s Bulls. And you're talking about ratings, again, that are in that 30 $7 million range, a $35.89 million game six of the Bulls and the Jazz in 1998. Wow. We're not, I mean, 35 mil, 33 mil, 31 mil, 31.02 mil for game seven of the 2016 finals between the Cavs and the Warriors. So we've been in that range, but it takes something pretty special when it comes to the
12: NBA. It does, because they were more likable. And this goes back to the story that Nike came out, because their stock wasn't doing very good because they're not selling basketball shoes. Why are they not selling basketball shoes? Because the NBA players are not very likable. And he's 100% right. Mm. Michael Jordan, still the shoe leader out there. There's not a lot of guys. I can't think of really one guy I want to say, except for maybe LeBron, and I have a pair of LeBron shoes, that I want to run out and say, okay, Michael Jordan's, LeBron's, and that's it. I draw the line. There's nobody else I can think of saying, man, I'd really like to get their shoes. It really looks good. Can't think of one.
11: Hmm. You wouldn't want Jalen Brunson shoes?
12: Oh, I take that back. You got me on that. Yeah, you got me on that. Absolutely, man. Yeah. Let's go.
11: I figured there was someone out there that you might want. And then one more here from Mr. Nobody. What game is Arnie watching? Chet Holmgren isn't taking cheap shots on Wimby as much as he's been about as much of a defender as a mannequin at Belk. Wimby's eating his lunch. I'm surprised he hasn't gained weight. I mean, so Holmgren played pretty well, I thought, in game three. But, I mean, in game one, they've got Caruso defending him. Hartenstein came to life and did well in games two and three.
12: Did a very good job, yeah.
11: Great job, but I don't think that's a long-term answer. So either Chet Holmgren's going to get more physical or he's not going to be a part of this rotation. And you can't have a dude like that's unplayable against someone like Wembanyama. Right.
12: Yeah, I can't see where he put his foot on a free throw on Wembanyama's foot and, you know, stepped on him to try to trip him up. Maybe it was all over Twitter, so I was kind of
11: sure. Oh, yeah, we saw it.
12: Yeah. That's where I get my cheap shot from that one.
11: Right. Every single Twitter montage, it's out there. And, oh, by the way, Tennis Data did point out on the X that Monse had you under control last night. 3 hours of Arnie talking about his plans to attend the Knicks championship parade, which we all know he wouldn't attend if they happened to beat OKC.
12: Oh, you know what? I think I'm
11: so she had
12: go
11: you
12: that.
11: Under control last night, huh?
12: Yeah, well, you know, she was driving. I let her drive the show last night.
11: You let her?
12: I let her drive. She's never going to learn if I don't let her drive. You know that, Chris. So, no, we had fun. It was a good time. I was a late addition to the show, so I didn't have time to really write anything up.
11: Oh, you didn't get to send her the Roman numeral rundown?
12: Well, I did. I put together Roman numeral. Thank goodness she knows how to read Roman numerals and cursive writing. She, you know, usually people in that generation can't read cursive and don't know Roman numerals.
11: Oh, my gosh. All right, we got a break. When we come back, Todd Furman joins us live from Vegas next, right here on Fox Sports Radio.
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0: All right, it's Arnie and Plank here on.
1: Oh, yeah.
0: Todd Furman joins us live from Vegas. How about them Knights, man? They're pretty special.
2: Pretty impressive to find yourself down 3-0 after the first period against a team that was the best all regular season long, hadn't lost a single game all year, where they had more than a 2-goal advantage, and the Knights battled back, scored a power play goal to get them jump-started.

0: in the second, and then were able to play downhill as some of the injuries unfortunately started to mount for the Avalanche, who now stare down the barrel of a 3-0 series deficit, and we know how infrequently teams are able to battle back out of that kind of hole.
1: You know, our producer Ian and Chris Plank both said that you probably left the game at the end of the first period. I said, no way! He's too much of a fan. You didn't leave, did you?

0: Tortorella took over 18-4-1 in the 23 games under his command, and now one step away of getting back to the Stanley Cup final for the third time in franchise history.
1: I know that the city has yet to embrace the Raiders, but the Golden Knights have been successful. They brought home a Stanley Cup. What's the buzz like?
0: For the first time all postseason, it felt like there was a little bit of electricity in the building at T-Mobile. For whatever reason, the opening rounds against Utah and Anaheim, it seemed a little bit anticlimactic, and I'm not sure if it's a fan base that's been extremely spoiled during a very short period of time, or the expectations are that much higher. So today there was energy in the building, and as the Knights continued to claw back, you could feel folks getting more and more excited about the opportunity to potentially win the second cup. Knowing that this was the first professional team to move out to the desert, and unlike some of the other franchises that have followed suit and been relocated here, a little bit of a different dynamic around the Knights than the Raiders, and I'm sure what'll feel like the A's when they start playing ball here in 2028.
2: I hope everything's okay out there, Todd. Any of the casinos go belly up after the game today? Because everybody, I mean everybody, had to be on San Antonio. My goodness, especially after what Bill Foster was announced as the referee, you couldn't run to the window fast enough.
0: The books had a few extra dollars after everyone was on San Antonio in Game 3 of that series, and they were counting their money when San Antonio built a 15-0 lead. Lo and behold, we've seen this before from the Thunder, but rather troubling from an offensive standpoint. They really didn't have any answers in tonight's game, and you're already starting to see money coming in on San Antonio for a pivotal Game 5. That number opened 6, 6.5. We're now kind of looking at 5.5 across the board. Suddenly,

0: that's really fascinating is how quickly everyone seems to have turned on the Thunder. You know, they're the likable, and I know they've always – SGA's what foul merchant is a term that's used a lot, but, you know, they get behind the sideline announcer, and they seem like likable dudes. Now everyone can't stand them, Todd. I guess that's what happens when you win, but with that in mind – what have you seen that's shifted in this series? Is it a matter of the injuries? Is it a matter of, I don't know, San Antonio finding ways to counter Oklahoma City's moves? What have you seen that's allowed this to get San Antonio back in it when they looked so out in Game 3?
1: You know, didn't watch tonight's game. I was at T-Mobile for, of course, the Knights and Avs. So don't want to speak out of turn there. But just digging into the box score, I mean, it was a team that struggled to get their star going in Shea Gilgeous-Alexander. You know, just 6-15 and some injuries continuing to mount when you don't get the kind of secondary production. I mean, Aaron Wiggins and Jared McCann, you know, combining for 3 of 21 from the floor. No

0: I should have listened to my gut, because when I told you the Knicks were going to win it all, I really should have bet that. What's the stat that if you bet $100 on game one of the 10-game winning streak and you just rolled it over, you'd have over $1 million now? That would be me. I'd have over $1 million right now if I would have rolled it over.
1: Yeah, I'm sure you would have. Whatever pipe dream world you like to.

0: the people, Todd, that don't watch NASCAR the way that we do. And since you mentioned the Daniel Suarez win and how close he was with Kyle Busch, just what a tragic, heartbreaking week. I mean, number one, how great Kyle Busch was as a NASCAR driver, but also, you know, young kids, young family, and, oh, by the way, a dude that's active. You know, he's winning races. He's still involved. It's just, what an awful story.
1: It's kind of scary. It puts things in perspective that none of us can take anything for granted, because if an athlete of that caliber that keeps himself in tip-top shape can go as quickly as Kyle Busch did, you never know when your number is going to get called. And I have to give NASCAR and the

0: Absolutely, no doubt about that. Just rest in peace. We were talking about that earlier. Todd, World Cup, are you going to get a lot of action on that? A lot of people want to come in and bet World Cup, or not really?
1: It'll definitely do some numbers, given where it falls on the sports calendar, that there's not much in the way of competition other than the day-to-day baseball grind. Team USA games will typically be one of the primary drivers, but any time you have some of the marquee nations, the Frances, the Spains, the Brazils, etc., those are always going to be heavily bet contests. And with such big money lines, given the new expanded format from 32 teams to 48, you will no doubt have a number of parlays going to a lot of the power, so to speak. And if one of those teams finds themselves on the wrong side of an upset or even a draw on the three.
0: Is it USA worth betting? They're 50 or 60 to 1 right now, right?
1: Yeah, I mean, they're not getting my money by any stretch of the imagination. The group is a little bit more difficult on paper than I think the media wants people to believe when you look at Paraguay, Australia, and Turkey all doing things quite differently. And it's a Team USA that hasn't really shown great form. You look at the two that they played in the March international window against Portugal and Belgium, look to be a step slow. So we'll see how things look in the next two tune-ups, I believe, against Senegal and Germany heading into the tournament. But there are all sorts of expectations. Typically, we've seen host nations do extremely well. And I think at minimum, this team has to get to the knockout stage and probably to the round of 16. Otherwise, it should be viewed as a disappointment for what many folks had called the golden generation of U.S. soccer just a handful of years ago.
2: Hey, Todd, final thought for me since Arnie brought it up. I think it's a fascinating conversation because I feel like all I've heard about the World Cup has just been the soaring ticket prices and how out of control it is. And then we were just, you know, we were talking about crazy ticket prices that are being reported for like the Knicks courtside seats. You're in a place where ticket prices are talked about a lot.

0: is what it is now when it comes to the soaring price of being a fan.
1: FIFA has done a tremendous job in butchering this entire process, especially with the lotteries that are out there for people who thought they had won the lottery and were going to get good seats out of the deal, finding themselves, you know, damn near up in the rafters at some of these large venues. But like simple economics, as we see for a lot of these sporting events, eventually supply and demand are going to take over. And when you look at some of these anticlimactic group stage games, I think you're going to find a get-in price for some of those games, you know, around $50 to $100 as these tickets kind of flood the market. So, and the marquee games are still going to go for a handful. I'm not saying you're going to be able to pick up a ticket to the World Cup final at MetLife for $150 or anything along those lines, but for people that are in drivable distances, I mean, my suggestion would be wait until the day of the game, make sure you're available, and if you want to see any of these teams playing on the global stage, you can definitely take advantage. Unfortunately, for those of us that probably want to see Team USA live, I'm not sure that that market is going to crater the same way it will for some of these other countries.
2: Mm-hmm. Good stuff. You have to loan me some $280,000 so I can get two tickets to the Knicks game on the floor there, Todd.
1: Maybe even Ben Stiller to go, you know what, how I want to be entertained throughout the course of four quarters for a Knicks final game. Let's call up our dear friend Arnie and invite him down to Vermont for the game.
0: Great stuff. Thanks, Todd. Have an awesome weekend.
1: Always a pleasure, guys. Enjoy the rest of the holiday weekend.
0: There is Todd Furman, and here he is, Steve DeSager, with a look at everything that's going on in the world of sports. What's up, Steve?
3: Hello, and we did talk last night's show about how expensive those upper-level tickets are just to get in and see the Knicks. Well, currently for Team USA's opener at SoFi Stadium, the Rams' home, in less than 3 weeks to begin the World Cup, it's $1,060 for an upper level seat on Ticketmaster resale.
2: And that's a hell of a lot more people, too. That's crazy.
3: It's just the demand for this, especially at the NFL stadiums, large as they are, has still been superb, not just from the U.S., but around the world. As far as the actual U.S. team and the roster is going to be named officially on Tuesday, some of us who watch U.S. soccer are just kind of secretly saying, please don't embarrass us. Please do not embarrass us. Fortunately, it's on paper, not an awful first three games in a World Cup. Everybody gets three games. You play the other three teams in your group. However, the last time we saw the U.S. men in action a couple months ago, they lost to Portugal 2-0. They lost 5-2 to Belgium. Last year, they did play this Paraguay team they're going to open with in a few weeks, and they beat them 2-1 last year. And then the second game is going to be up in Seattle against Australia, and the U.S. beat Australia last year 2-1 as well. So I'm not saying, you know, forget it, I'm not watching it. Just don't embarrass us, please.
2: 50 or 60 to 1, I may put some money on that. Let's go. Okay.
3: I didn't go so far as to say that. I'm at the stage still. Please don't embarrass
2: us. Put down
3: us.
2: A couple G
3: We're
2: on
3: not
2: going to
3: be
2: Let's
3: hosting
2: go.
3: A World Cup for quite some time again. Please take advantage of this one time, can you? As for the San Antonio Spurs, they've tied up the NBA's West Finals 2 games apiece, beating Oklahoma City 103-82. Another good start for the home team in this one. In fact, San Antonio had an assist on each of their 10 baskets in the first quarter. By halftime, it was 50-38, thanks to the Wemby half-court shot. 38 is all the Thunder had in the first half. Apparently, that ties for their second lowest scoring half in the last four seasons, playoffs included. Victor Wembanyama finished in 31 minutes on the court with 33 points.
0: Wow.
3: This guy has 14 postseason games under his belt now, and he's the only guy, you know, block shots became a stat about 50 years ago, and then a few years after that, the three-point rule came in the NBA. He has, at this point, 53 blocks and 23 three-pointers made through his 14 postseason games. First player to do that in a single postseason, to have, like, the ultimate center stat and the ultimate guard stat all in the same guy. And he was nearly unanimous for All-NBA. He got 99 votes out of 100.
2: Who didn't vote for him? Let's ridicule that guy. Just find out that name.
3: The two unanimous, yeah, who was his first team? Well, it's positionless, so I will say that. It's just your top five. But the two unanimous choices were Nikola Jokic, Shea Gilgeous-Alexander. In the NHL, Vegas was down 3-0 to the Avalanche first period, tied the game in the second, and eventually won 5-3 over the Avs. to go up 3-0 in the West Final. The Indy 500 at its closest finish ever. Felix Rosenquist takes it with a late pass. Tonight's NASCAR 600 at Charlotte. What a rainy weekend in North Carolina. Mm. Went to Daniel Suarez. The race was stopped by rain with 27 laps to go. Stopped at about 11:30 Eastern time. This is NASCAR's long events, and it didn't quite go the full 400 laps. This guy led 17 laps out of 373 that they ran, but he takes the race because he was in first when it stopped. So it's his first win of the season, third of his Cup Series career. He had taken the lead during an earlier caution flag for lightning. His team opted for a two-tire pit stop, and that got him out first. And he held on because we had a really short flag, green flag run before more wet weather arrived. And what do you know? He gets his first win in a couple of years. Christopher Bell placed second. Denny Hamlin wound up third. The pole sitter Tyler Reddick fourth. And Catherine Legg was competing not only in the Indy 500 today, but in NASCAR 600 tonight. At Indy, she finished last because she had to retire early, because there was a crash right in front of her that took her out on lap 18. And then she flew to Charlotte and finished 31st, realized that the qualifying was rained out on Saturday, and she's not a NASCAR points person, so she started way back in the pack tonight. And her attempt at the double at least had her finishing tonight in Charlotte. The baseball Sunday night ball game went to the Angels with a run bottom of the ninth, 2-1 over Texas. Back to you.
0: Did you happen to see any of the end in my beloved sport of college softball of the Texas Tech Florida Super Regional?
2: No, I saw that it was going back and forth. Like at the fourth, third inning, it was like a 11-7 or something. Yeah, it was crazy.
0: Crazy game. Texas Tech won. They went back to the Women's College World Series, which starts next week. Jason Williams, White Chocolate, his daughter played at Florida, Mia. She transferred to Texas Tech. She got hit by 5 pitches this week.
2: Get out.
0: 5. Yeah.
3: And he got hit mug in the stands.
0: And he chirped back. And I guess it got so, what's the word I'm looking for? Contentious?
3: Yes.
0: That, like, he got tossed. And then Florida didn't shake hands with Texas Tech after the game.
2: Oh, I love it.
0: They just walked out. Oh, my gosh.
3: We are down to the final eight in softballs, by the way. So we're going to Oklahoma City. And Oklahoma's not going for the first time in about a decade.
2: 11 years.
3: To the Women's College World Series.
0: 2015 was the last time, yeah.
3: Texas is going, defeating Arizona State. We do have 4 games on Thursday, and that's when things begin. But kudos to the teams that swept the best of threes this weekend. Didn't
0: Alabama, Arkansas, Tennessee, and Nebraska UCLA. Dominated. UCLA dominated. Then you had the 3 game threes today, and at least one of the three was worth, well, maybe none of the three, but 2 shutouts, and then you had the drama in that Tech Florida game. So it should be a fun week ahead of us in Oklahoma City. Mm-hmm. DeSager's got a lot more to get to. Arnie, we got some tweets we need to hit too before we get out of here tonight. And listen, I know that the Giants are kind of one of those teams that you sometimes will throw out there that you root for. It's been an interesting week with the old New York Giants, has it not?
2: Oh, yeah. Lots of stuff going on with them. Of course, it's our narrative. According to Abdul Carter, it's all us.
0: It's all our narrative.
2: Yeah.
0: It's all the media. We'll get into that coming up next right here on Fox Sports Radio.
4: 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Let's go!

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0: Doll. It's Arnie and Plank on a Sunday into a Monday here on Fox Sports Radio. To the tweets in a bit, but first, the DeSegment. The DeSager Minute. The DeSager whatever term we want to come up with.
1: I like the DeSager Minute better than the segment.
2: It's never a minute.
0: Never. Nor should it be.
2: By the way, if we did talk soft, though, I got to mention one baseball thing before we get to the playoff stuff, because this was the weekend for college baseball conference tournaments.
3: Right.
2: And then they'll get to their super regionals, I assume, next weekend. But UCLA baseball has been great this year. They came into today with a record of 50-6, ranked number one. They'd won over 25 games in a row until recently. This is a really good team. And they had a walk-off win Friday in the quarterfinals with a sac fly. And yesterday in the semis, a walk-off homer against USC, no less. And they're playing the Big Ten tournament in Omaha. And so UCLA's in the title game against Oregon today. UCLA's trailing 2-1, bottom of the ninth inning. They get an RBI single to tie it. It's still tied in the bottom of the 11th. UCLA has bases loaded, two outs, and their batter is hit by a pitch to win the Big Ten title 3-2.
1: Just scraped
2: it. It stood up after video review, and the Bruins are Big Ten baseball champs, and UCLA has the number one prospect for the MLB draft this summer, their shortstop, Rock Chalowski. As for

0: For Oklahoma City, it's two games apiece after the loss at San Antonio tonight. This was game four of the West Finals. OKC losing 103-82. They hadn't been held under 90 points in any game since April of 2022, playoffs or otherwise. So 4 years. Thunder from three-point range, 6 for 33 this evening. Spurs were 9 for 33. This was a blowout. By mid-third quarter, it was 70-45 on the scoreboard. Victor Wembanyama in 31 minutes, 33 points in this game. Remember, the Spurs took that double overtime classic in game one. So San Antonio at the time was 5-1 head-to-head with OKC this season. OKC's starters until then had lost only one game since February. Until last Monday. Because remember, they sat the starters the last two regular season games, two losses. And in the playoffs, they'd swept Phoenix and then swept the Lakers. They tasted defeat on Monday and then a loss, a bad loss at San Antonio tonight. So it's two games apiece that guarantees each city's going to have a game as we come up to Tuesday and then Thursday. Knicks are up 3-0. They're in the East Finals Monday at Cleveland.
1: Knicks are 2.5-point favorite, by the way, in that game.
0: Just 2.5. The Knicks have won 10 games in a row. They haven't lost a game in a month since a game in Atlanta.
1: And Oklahoma City is a 5.5-point favorite on Tuesday.
0: Back home.
2: Yeah. Okay.
1: And that's a big number there. That's a big number.
0: SGA of Oklahoma City, unanimous choice for first-team All-NBA, as was Jokic. Victor Wembanyama, nearly unanimous. The other two on first-team, the Lakers, Luka Doncic got 91 of 100 ballots for first team, and then Cade Cunningham of Detroit, the fifth. So Boston's Jaylen Brown just missed out on first team. The NBA's Coach of the Year announcement is Tuesday. Detroit's J.B. Bickerstaff already won the coaches' vote for their Coaches Association Award. This is separate from that. In the NHL playoffs, Vegas was down 3-0 in the first, tied Colorado 3-3 in the second period, and then beat the Avalanche 5-3, even though the Av star defenseman Cale Makar did return to play tonight. He had missed the previous two games with injury. Good luck on finding out what the injury is, of course, because it's hockey.
1: let's say
0: it's an upper body injury and be done with it. But apparently, after this Vegas win with the comeback, when a team is losing a playoff game by three at the end of the first period, they'd had a record of 16-278 until tonight's Vegas comeback. So they're up 3-0, and Vegas is hosting game four on Tuesday. In baseball, Aaron Judge, a walk-off homer. Yankees had been scoreless in the ninth with Tampa Bay, beat the Rays 2-0, a Tampa Bay team that had won five straight. Judge with 17 homers. He's batting 250. You know, Shohei Ohtani had been in a slump until the last 10 games.
1: Exactly.
0: He's batting 450 since then. Dodgers won at Milwaukee 5-1. Yoshinobu Yamamoto, 7 innings for the win. I think the Brewers are done with him, in a manner of speaking. The Dodgers, first place in the NL West, game and a half over the Padres, who lost at home 5-2 to the A's. Atlanta's having a great season, did lose a couple this weekend. They lost 2-1 at home to Washington today. Ozzie Albies of the Braves had 3 hits, but the rest of the team went 3 for 29 at the plate.
1: Ouch.
0: Cleveland won 3-1 at Philadelphia as the Phils left 9 on base. Twins won their 4th in a row. Victories for Kansas City, for Pittsburgh. In fact, the Pittsburgh win was 4-1 at Toronto. The Jays' big money pitcher Dylan Cease left with a sore hamstring. He'll have an MRI. Vladimir Guerrero Jr. left today, hit by a pitch on the elbow. They say it's a bruise, and he could play Monday. We'll see. The Grand Slam in Miami was in the bottom of the ninth to beat the Mets.
1: Unbelievable.
0: And closer Devin Williams 4-0. A great Mets year continued. But, you know, maybe you've heard the Knicks are in the playoffs, so no need to even worry about the Mets.
1: Yeah, my friend's coming out. He's like, hey, we should all go to the Mets game together. I'm like,
0: Probably the only affordable ticket in New York at this point.
1: I don't know if I want to go,
0: San Francisco got a Grand Slam from Rafael Devers and beat the White Sox 8-5. St. Louis at Cincinnati was rained out. We talk about the rain in Charlotte for NASCAR.
1: Oh, gosh.
0: And the rain in Cincinnati was all weekend. This game today will be made up in August. But their Friday game with the Cardinals was also rained out. So they had to play 2 Saturday in Cincinnati. They did get those 2 in, but nothing today. The Cardinals are 2nd in the NL Central, only 1.5 games behind Milwaukee. And St. Louis plays at Milwaukee Monday, a day game for the holiday.
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3: The Spurs are tied 2 games apiece with Oklahoma City in the West Finals after beating up the Thunder 103-82 tonight. Victor Wembanyama, 33 points. In the WNBA, Dallas, a winner at New York, 91-76. Sabrina Ionescu in defeat, interseason debut at 11 points. The NHL game at Vegas saw the Golden Knights down 3-0 in the first period and still come back and beat Colorado 5-3 to go up 3-0 in the West Final. The Indy 500 had its closest finish in history. Felix Rosenquist the winner with a late pass. NASCAR 600, rainy in Charlotte tonight, went to Daniel Suarez. That race was stopped by rain with 27 laps to go. Wyndham Clark took to Byron Nelson by 3 strokes after a final round 60. In baseball's Sunday night game, the Angels with a run bottom of the ninth beat Texas 2-1. Dodgers won. Padres lost. Houston sent the Cubs to an 8th straight loss, 8-5. I'm Steve DeSager.
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5: We're rolling.
6: Let's go.
5: This is what Arnie calls the power hour.
6: The power hour. Hey, now, by the way, do you think I should lie to the boss and tell him I need to, whatever. I think I should lie to him and tell him I need to cover the Knicks game. That way, okay, I don't have to buy my own ticket and I can get a press pass and then go sit in the stands with the Knicks fans.
5: Well, I don't know if that's how it works.
6: I mean, the boss will never know better. He doesn't know better.
5: Well, I meant the theory that you could get a press pass and then just go pick a seat anywhere that you want.
6: I'll just walk around, you know, just keep on just scrolling around.
5: I'm sure there is somewhere an empty seat, but you just think one's magically going to appear for you?
6: No, but, you know, just go to the way top, just take my press pass, sit there. Hopefully nobody's sitting in, like, the worst seat. Just enjoy the game, and I'll pretend like I'm working. And, oh, yeah, boss, I got all kinds of interviews, went to the locker room, blah, blah, blah. You know, all that baloney stuff that reporters say they do, but they really don't do.
5: I don't think it's that easy. I don't think it's what it once was. Like,
6: oh, please, I've been in the locker room before.
5: Right. When was the last time you were in a locker room?
6: Oh, not too long ago.
5: When was the last time you were in a locker room?
6: I don't know. Maybe a decade?
5: It's been longer than that. I would
6: maybe
5: say
6: longer.
5: I would say you probably haven't been in a locker room since what? You were in Dallas?
6: I would say that's fair. That's fair.
5: What was that, 20 years ago?
6: Give or take. Boy, time flies, does it, huh? How
5: yes.
6: About that?
5: So this whole idea that you could just pop in and be like, hey, I want to get a press pass to game 4, it don't work like that anymore. They don't do that. I mean, you're
6: you know who I am?
5: I mean, I understand.
6: You know who I am?
5: But, I mean, it's not like you're Timothy Chalamet or, you know, Ben Stiller.
6: I'm sure I'm a better actor than those two clowns anyway.
5: But you just haven't gotten the opportunity, right?
6: Exactly. Exactly.
5: So you think, and your theory is, just so I'm clear on this.
6: Yeah.
5: You just say you're going to cover it for Fox Sports Radio.
6: Right.
5: You
6: and
5: get
6: then the
5: press
6: boss
5: pass.
6: Doesn't know any better. And I go, yeah, I covered it. And I was asking questions. I said, hey, was it a tough game out there?
5: You do realize, like, too, like, every press conference is televised now.
6: Yeah, but you don't see everybody. You don't. I was hiding in the back.
5: I talked to him away from the cameras, boss, and the recorder just wasn't working there. Well, I mean, it's worth a shot.
6: I was laughed at for bringing that up yesterday. I go, do I bring my tape recorder?
5: You got your phone.
6: They don't have tape recorders anymore, Chris. Stop.
5: No, of course not. I just say you bring your recorder, your phone. I mean, that's what we use.
6: Remember old school recorder you used to have with the little microphone and you used to have to hold it up there?
5: Now people, we don't even use a microphone hardly anymore because they're so good on the iPhones.
6: Exactly.
5: I mean, it's just ridiculous. It's just insane. But all right, well, good luck. I mean, maybe this could work for you. I don't know if the best plan was to try to come out with it on the show.
6: Let's be honest. Reporters, reporters really don't do anything to us anyway. What do? They go to the game, they get great seats, then they go to the area, the room, and they bring in the athletes. You have your little phone there, you record some things, and you go home. It's not that tough.
5: You write an article, or you put together a package. I mean, you're adding a little bit more to it, or you're taking much more away from it.
6: Yeah.
5: I mean, it's not like there's just one article written on the game. I mean, what would you provide? What are you going to tell Scott, the boss man? And Kyrgios is empowered too, right?
6: Yeah, I'm saying I'm a reporter.
5: Right.
6: So I'm going there to give the feel and the energy of the place. That's what I'm there for.
5: Do you know what is the funniest thing about all of this?
6: What?
5: Is that you could be told, all right, Arnie, we got you a press pass, and I still don't think you would go.
6: You're probably right.
5: Hey,
6: too nervous. I'd have to watch it at home. I can't do it.
5: We've got so many tweets I want to get to. I want to talk about the Giants at some point here tonight. I mean, just a real, is this a worthy conversation? I mean,
6: yes.
5: You think so? Okay. I noticed that you had it on the Roman numeral rundown of both 5 and 6 because it was not a good week for the Giants, or at least we think it was. It had a little back and forth with the Jackson Dart thing and Abdul Carter. And then all of a sudden, Roman numeral 6 on the rundown tonight, we learned that Malik Nabers' injury might be a little bit more severe than we even thought. Not a good week.
6: Well, for the Jackson Dart Abdul Carter thing, and I brought this up yesterday when I was talking to Monsey. Abdul Carter certainly has the right to his opinion. We all have the right to our opinion. I just don't feel like calling out a teammate on Twitter is the best way to do it, especially, when it's your quarterback. So I thought he could have handled that in private or gone to Jackson Dart, which eventually he did anyway, because he put it out to Twitter, had a good talk with JD, whatever, 6, and you guys can keep putting out your narrative. What I don't understand about the whole thing, does Abdul Carter not know who his coach is? Because which side he's affiliated with?
5: Yeah, John Harbaugh.
6: Do you remember Abdul Carter wanted to wear number 56 because he loved Lawrence Taylor so much? Does he not know that Lawrence Taylor also introduced Donald Trump? So, I brought this up last night. I go, God forbid there's an emergency and you or a family member or a friend or whoever has to go to the hospital. Are you asking your doctor, your surgeon? Oh, wait a minute, doctor. I know you're one of the best in the world, but which side did you vote for? Are you Republican or Democrat? When the pilot's landing that plane, it doesn't make a difference if he's a Republican or Democrat. So, everybody has their sides. I know New Jersey's a blue state. Well, New York is, but, you could have taken that in private. I really didn't think it was that big of a deal, but I thought that Abdul Carter was a little bit out of line and he could have talked to him in private. But they're both entitled to their opinion as far as I'm concerned.
5: Can I maybe be ants at a picnic on this one?
6: Yeah.
5: I don't care about anyone's political affiliation in sports. Don't care. I mean, Jalen Hurts has hung out with Obama. I mean, We had guys that didn't want to go to the, trophy celebration, but whenever you go to the White House, when Obama was in office, or when Bush was in office, or when Biden, I mean, it's just, I don't care. It's like, okay, great. That's fine. That's your life. Maybe we're in a very politically sensitive society right now there's probably someone right now that's like, how dare you say that, Arnie? There's probably someone that's yelling, has 8,000 tweets about how much they hate Trump and vice versa. But I mean, if you allow yourself to dip your toe in that world, and my wife lives in that world, buddy, it's overbearing and it's like too much. So are you okay if I'm just one of those dudes? It's like, yeah, man, I do you boo away from the field. As long as you're not breaking the law and as long as you're not putting any of my bets in jeopardy because of an injury or your drinking binge or whatever you're doing, I'm just like, I'm down. Let's go. Don't need to know if you're a blue or red or I don't know. What's the color for moderates? I mean, can we go like a fuchsia on that or something? I have no idea. I don't care. And I don't care if you tweet about it. It's just I scroll past it. It doesn't make me judge you in any way, shape.
6: Well, I don't have a problem talking about it. I do find it interesting. I think I've told you this before. I mean, I've been offered talk shows for just political talk, regular.
5: No, you haven't.
6: Oh, absolutely.
5: What? Based on all you do whenever you try to talk politics is you yell about tariffs or.
6: No, I'm just kidding around when I do that, but okay. I've been offered that, and I'm like, no, not as long as I'm doing sports. Well, I dip my toe into that. You know, I thought Clay Travis was absolutely phenomenal the way he was able to navigate through both. I think he's a tremendous talk show host, to be honest with you. You know, and he's an attorney. So I don't think I could do it as good as him, which is, you know, one reason. But I had people many a times, like, well, two or three times, saying, are you sure you don't want to get into that realm? I'm like, no. That's really not for me. But I have no problem talking about it. And in this situation, I don't care if Jackson Dart didn't want to introduce the president or did want to introduce him. I thought Abdul Carter still should have went ahead to it and talked to him in private.
5: I guess I look at one final thought on this. I know a lot of former players. I've covered Oklahoma for a long time. I've covered college football. I have buddies that have been in the league. And you know what they tell you about the locker rooms? It's the greatest cultural melting pot that there is.
6: Right,
5: every race,
6: exactly.
5: Every religion, every belief. So I think I'm with you on this one. It's like, why you got to take it to Twitter? Who cares? And then
6: do you
5: blame
6: think it hurt
5: us.
6: The locker room? Like people, no. Say, this is destroying the locker room. What's he doing? I don't think it's destroying the locker room.
5: There's people on Fox Sports Radio that I've worked with that are of every political, angle and I guess you could say coloring that you want, if it's red or blue. And I mean, when we do this, it doesn't matter to me. I don't. That's not going to have me draw a line in the sand. It's like, oh, well, you voted for this guy? Maybe I'm soft, Arnie. Maybe I'm getting too old. Maybe I'm not in the right place. But it's one of the most laughable things whenever someone tries to say, to your point, oh, man, this is going to split the locker room. No, I mean, if it does, they weren't going anywhere anyway. And I'll tell you what, I think they got a chance to be decent this year.
6: And there's other people in the locker room, and I've been saying the Giants per se, but those other locker rooms where you have people that have committed assault and many other things, to say the least, Chris. And that, if that doesn't divide the locker room when you're playing with guys like that, I'm sure this isn't going to divide the locker room as your quarterback is a Republican or something to that effect.
5: Now, since you brought up
6: that, wasn't even a surprise. He never hid the fact that he was a Republican. I guess it was on his Twitter for a while there.
5: Yeah, exactly. And I mean, almost on cue, like three or four political tweets come rolling in. But I don't care. So I'm not the best to be in this situation, because someone would say, you've got to be so angry at him for doing that. How dare him? Well, he's got the right to. And I appreciate his willingness to stand up for something that he believes in. And that's fine. You don't have to believe in what I believe in. Here, I'm having a TED Talk right now. Give me a podium. I need notes, and I need a spotlight on me right now. Anyway, hey, you had two other NFL notes that I want to hit here before we grab a break and hit all the tweets and get to your picks tonight. It's Arnie and Plank on Fox Sports Radio. You mentioned the Malik Nabers injury. Yeah. Now, I kind of think that, you know, this is probably more of a fantasy conversation right now, and I don't mean like fantasy island. I mean fantasy football, because of where Nabers could be picked and how people think about him, but kind of concerning when one of your top weapons, it seems like he's already had a little bit of a backstep, a backside here.
6: It is very concerning, considering he's one of your big names out there and had an injury, and now you're telling me, well, there's something not right about this whole thing, and is he taking longer? What's happening? Do they have to do something else? I remember Scatabu, he was hurt too. So, you know, your two big offensive guns, I assume he's going to be okay, but you never know. They don't have much of a backup wide receiver type with the Giants. I think they're going to have to go ahead and get somebody else, especially if Nabers is not going to be ready or not going to be 100%. They may add somebody anyway, to be honest with you, because I feel like there's a thin there. But that you want to get some weapons around Jackson Dart, and you don't want to start the season off with Nabers being on the sideline.
5: I want to one other. Are you gonna put a Max Crosby trade rumor on every rundown just to try to trigger me?
6: I sent you the story. I sent you the story. That's
5: for what,
6: the
5: NFL RMRS again?
6: I don't know what it was, but as long as I see, why was that? Is that a fake account or something like that? I don't know.
5: It's always peddling fake news, Arnie. You fall for fake news a lot. It's very unfortunate.
6: Here it is, right here. It's NFL rumors. It was on NFL rumors.
5: Right. How does it spell rumors?
6: RUMORS.
5: On the Twitter handle?
6: I don't know. That's the way I see it right here. I don't know.
5: What's the at?
6: I don't know.
7: But it's that's not a viable source.
5: I was going to say.
6: It said the Rams may be willing to trade their 2027 first round pick midseason to acquire Raiders Max Crosby.
5: Yeah, I mean, that's something that started as soon as they kept him. They're like, oh, maybe the Rams will trade for him. So, I mean, just stop following. Quit following those feeds. Hey,
6: how do you like that the Raiders are playing my Dolphins the first week of the season?
5: Well, I think they're going to be your Dolphins for like 2 weeks. And then suddenly you're going to be all about like Arch Manning or whichever other quarterback that you fall in love with.
6: One of us is going to have hope after the first week. One of us is going to be saying Super Bowl.
5: Hey, before I grab a timeout and before we get our initial break here, the final hour, Arnie, I got to give a shout out because as our man Kiris knows, whenever you travel with, and I travel a lot with the show, you can be put in unique situations for your setup. Now, you don't know this because you're always at home and you never leave.
6: I never leave my house.
5: You never leave. I travel. I've been fortunate enough to travel the whole world. But I got to give a shout out because we have a live studio audience tonight, Arnie, because I'm in Columbus, Ohio, and where this hotel that I'm staying at set me up with my hard line is in the lobby.
6: Oh, how funny. Keep checking my phone. I go, what's that in the background? Is my phone on? I'm taking my phone and putting it

0: came here to this hotel. I'm like, hey, I'm the radio guy. I need to know where my studio is. You know, try to sound fancy. And the lady points to me in the corner of the lobby. And I'm like, oh, we're in big trouble tonight. And then Kyrus is on the board. I'm like, he's going to hear all this craziness in the background. And then as soon as we started getting set up here, there was some lady that got in a fight in the bar and was dropping F-bombs everywhere. I'm like, I'm getting fired tonight. That was, did you hear it, Ian?
1: No, I couldn't hear it, thank God.
0: It was, and here's what's even funnier, is my wife was down here with my daughter getting my, like, pizza for dinner, and this woman is just, I'm like, oh gosh, this is going to be the night when I get fired, or we're going to have the greatest radio show ever live from the lobby of a hotel in Columbus, Ohio. So we survived, though, right? I mean, we're here.
2: You had nice pizza. I didn't have a good dinner because I had an upset stomach. I didn't want to throw up like I did.
0: Like you did a couple years ago, yeah.
2: Yeah,
0: can't have that.
2: When I was on the air, so I just had like a croissant with a little bit of butter. And
0: anyway, shout out. That's X now at Plank Show at Stinking Genius One. Arnie, you got your picks tonight?
2: Oh, yeah. Well, what do you think we're talking about? We're talking about the New York Knicks. Let's go.
0: That's right. That's right. I mean, so anyway, the prediction on the picks will be that Arnie takes the Knicks to win game four and then to sweep the NBA Finals. Not to try to ruin the segment or anything, but we'll hit your tweets coming up next right here on Fox Sports Radio.
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0: Shout out Kyrus, by the way, because it's amazing where technology is. Because Arnie, you would know what these four letters mean. Ian, I don't know if you even would now. ISDN. Baby, that's the only way we used to be able to do these things.
1: Yeah, of course. Crazy. Absolutely, yeah.
0: I called to try to get an ISDN line whenever I first moved into my house. About, what was that? Cares now, like 10 years ago, whenever we're still using ISDN? It's crazy.
1: Not anymore.
0: That is, sir. Can you hold on for just a bit? But anyway, pumped to be here in Columbus. What a cool city. Arnie, so what would you put your percentages at least trying to get near Madison Square Garden for a finals game? Because you know what's over in the Eastern Conference Finals. You guys know you're going to the finals.
1: When does it start? June 3rd? Is that when the finals start there?
0: Correct. That is my understanding.
1: So June 3rd and then the 5th. So that's the Wednesday, Friday, and that's going to be on the road. That kind of sucks. That means we're not going to get the home games till Sunday, which that means I work, so forget about that. And then probably Tuesday or Wednesday. I don't know if it's going to be every other day. So if it's Tuesday, maybe I'll go to the Tuesday, go down to Madison Square Garden. Shouldn't be too crowded in Manhattan, and head on down there. Maybe Tuesday's the day to go.
0: Maybe. Maybe. What would you do it?
1: That's a good question. It's my wife's birthday.
0: Right.
1: The next day, but yeah, I could always blow that off. That's no big deal.
0: You can't blow off your wife's birthday. Yes. You're a trophy husband now.
1: This is the Knicks. Come on now. Let's go. You know, one of the guys I play basketball with is in one of those clubs, New York Knicks fan clubs, and he got picked to get a ticket at face value for $350.
0: Is that? Oh, gosh, that's a good deal. I was almost about to ask if it was a good deal. That's an amazing deal.
1: We went to the last game. It was for the last game.
0: Oh, okay. Yeah. I would imagine it's going to be jacked up for the next few rounds or the next few games.
1: Oh, you better believe. Well, it's not. They'll win it in four. It'll be over the next game, so they won't have another game back in Madison Square.
0: Well, no. I'm looking more ahead of the finals and what those – is there still a lottery that you can get tickets for face value anymore?
1: I don't know. You know, I didn't even know you can go get them now until I read that article by Darren Revelle. I think they opened up a few of them, but I don't think you can get them for face value. Getting them for face value is almost impossible nowadays.
0: Let me go back on one Roman numeral here real quick.
1: Yeah.
0: Roman numeral 3.
1: Yeah.
0: All right. Going back to Wimby. You have not the face of the – or the next face of the – your handwriting is so terrible tonight. Next face of the NBA.
1: Yeah.
0: I don't think I disagree with you.
1: No. He's definitely the next face of the NBA. I don't know if he's going to be as popular as Michael Jordan because of the shoes and all that. But if we're just talking personality and playing basketball, he could come pretty close, especially because we're talking global for Wemby. Michael wasn't global, but then the shoes made him global. Look, it's going to be tough, but Wemby's certainly going to be much wanted for commercials and advertising and all that stuff. That's for sure.
0: And
1: he looks like a good guy, too. You know, I like the way when he goes to the bench, he speaks to the coach and has a good rapport with his coach and just seems like a great guy. He's an easy guy to root for.
0: I think Shai Gilgeous-Alexander's an easy guy to root for.
1: Yeah, I'm not so sure about that.
0: I don't understand the hate. I mean, I really don't. He just goes out and makes shots. I mean, this mid-range jumper is ridiculous, and I know the Thunder got smoked tonight, but I guess the internet has spoken. They do not want him to be the next face of the NBA.
1: How do you think it plays out, Chris? Do you think they win it or what?
0: I think OKC's winning the title again.
1: Ooh.
0: But I'll tell you what's opening up a little bit of a concern window here for me. These injuries are legit, and AJ Mitchell became a major part of what they were doing, and he was replacing an all-star in Jalen Williams and J-Dub. The first, I guess you could say, the Jalen Williams, not the other Jalen Williams. And, you know, you can get your bench to go off like their bench did in game 3, but I don't think you can live with that, man. I don't think that can be something that you hang your hat on consistently. Love to be proven wrong, but as I sit here and tell you, I think the Thunder are going to win the title. This is the first time whenever there's like a little bit of question, right? This is the first time whenever I say it, I'm like, I don't know, man. The Knicks are kind of looking like a team of destiny, and I don't know if that's showed up tonight, continues to show up defensively. I mean, they got the message. This is the first time whenever I come to you as an overly confident Thunder observer and tell you, I'm a little bit worried about it, Arnie. I'm a little bit concerned for him.
1: You should, especially with your injuries. That's the great equalizer is Oklahoma City's injuries. By the way, I want to correct myself real quick.
0: Uh-oh.
1: The NBA finals start Wednesday, June 3rd.
0: Oh, I had it down as the second.
1: And then they go play on Friday, June 5th, and there's no game on Sunday. They take Saturday and Sunday off before coming to Madison Square Garden on Monday, on the 8th, and then June 10th, which is Wednesday. So Monday and Wednesday is in Madison Square Garden. No Sunday game. Can you believe that? We're not going to have any more Sunday games. That's incredible. That's crazy.
0: Do you think it's a situation where they just don't value Sunday night? I mean like the NBA, the TV networks, because it's a big deal for football. I think it's become a pretty big deal for baseball.
1: Matter of fact, now that I look at the schedule, they skip both weekends. There's no game Saturday or Sunday the first weekend, and then they have games on Friday the 13th, and then Monday, no, excuse me, the 13th is a Saturday. So there you go. I got that right. 13th is a Saturday. But they have no games on a Sunday. That's incredible. I don't know why.
0: All right. When we come back, we're going to go straight to the X because your tweets have been ignored for far too long tonight. Arnie's picks are coming up right around the corner. But first, Steve DeSager with one final update tonight. What's going on, Steve?
2: Yes, the NBA Finals is a bit strange, but it is obvious they want the extra day off for the travel after games one and two of the Finals. And yes, June 3rd is the first Finals game. The draft's first round is June 23rd.
1: Ooh.
2: We do have a two games apiece tie in the West Finals right now after San Antonio's home win over Oklahoma City tonight, 103-82. Victor Wembanyama, 33 points in 31 minutes. He had the half-court shot at the halftime buzzer to put him up 50-38. Thunder from three-point range, 6 of 33. So OKC over the last five seasons when they scored under 40 points and a half. 2-9 record. And yes, Jalen Williams out again with sore hamstring. A.J. Mitchell out tonight, strained calf. The Knicks are up 3-0. They're in the East Finals Monday at Cleveland. Not only have the Knicks won 10 straight playoff games, maybe they can start looking at the playoff record, 15 straight by Golden State almost a decade ago.
1: Let's go.
2: Thing is, they've won 5 straight on the road, all 5 by double figures. That ties the longest such run in NBA playoff history, including Golden State in 2017. And as we mentioned last night, it's not just 10 straight wins. It's 10 straight wins, and they're outscoring teams by over 20 points a game.
1: We're dominating.
2: It is the only such 10-game stretch in the history of the NBA, playoffs or not, to have won by that much.
1: I tried to warn you, but nobody listened to me. You didn't listen.
2: As they continue to face 4 seeds and lower. In the All-NBA first team list, unanimous choices were Nikola Jokic.
1: I don't care
2: Jokic,
1: if we're playing high school. Let's go.
2: Shai Gilgeous-Alexander, Victor Wembanyama, near unanimous. Also first team All-NBA, Luka Doncic and Cade Cunningham. WNBA wins for Atlanta, Seattle, and Dallas won at New York 91-76. New York's Sabrina Ionescu in her season debut after a preseason ankle injury had 11.7 assists. She was 4 of 15 shooting. To the NHL playoffs, what a comeback at Vegas tonight. And they're up 3-0 in the West Final. They were down 3-0 in the first period of tonight's game and still tied Colorado in the second. Eventually beat them 5-3. In Colorado's franchise playoff history, when they were leading a postseason game by at least 3 goals, they were 74-1 until tonight. And star center Nathan MacKinnon was hobbled after blocking a shot. The Indy 500 went to Felix Rosenquist with a late pass. Closest finish in the history of that race. The winner crossed the finish line about 0.02 of a second ahead of David Malukas, who was in tears in the interview right after the race. Rosenquist had never won an oval race. They had a late caution that caused a restart for literally one lap, just the final lap, which was crazy. And the winning margin right after the late pass was less than half a car length. NASCAR 600 was in the rain at the end at Charlotte. Daniel Suarez, the winner, as the race was stopped by rain with 27 laps to go. Stopped at about 11:30 Eastern time. Christopher Bell finished second. Saturday's qualifying was rained out, so Tyler Reddick started from the pole, the points leader. He finished fourth tonight. The next four Cup Series races are also streaming only. Fox's Cup Series schedule is done for the season. The UFL spring football regular season ends next Sunday. Fox had a game today, Louisville 37-23 over Dallas. I got to mention this game yesterday again. Columbus beat Birmingham in the UFL yesterday, tying it on a late touchdown and two-point conversion. And then after that, winning it on a pick six against quarterback Dorian Thompson-Robinson.
1: Oh, there you go.
2: The French Open started. Novak Djokovic won his first round match. Number one Yannick Sinner has won 29 straight matches going into this tournament, by the way. Wyndham Clark took the Byron Nelson by three strokes. He shot a final round 60. He finished 30 under par for the weekend. The guy who was up five to start Saturday, Siwoo Kim, finished second. He shot 60 on Friday. In Major League Soccer, Miami 6-4 over Philadelphia. Three goals for Luis Suarez. This was a 4-4 game at halftime, the highest scoring first half in MLS history. Lionel Messi left with a thigh injury. They're talking like it's not that big, but the MLS is now off for World Cup break. So only 2-3 weeks for Messi to get better for Argentina. The U.S. World Cup roster will be revealed on Tuesday. Iran says it's moving its training camp from the U.S. to Mexico, going from Tucson to Tijuana. Iran's first two World Cup games are in L.A. next month. The L.A. Dodgers beat Milwaukee 5-1. Padres lost at home 5-2 to the A's. Houston sent the Cubs to an eighth straight loss, 8-5. Angels got a run in the ninth tonight to beat Texas 2-1. And two other games of note. Yankees on a walk-off homer by Aaron Judge beat Tampa Bay 2-0. Miami on a grand slam bottom of the ninth beat the Mets 4-0. Back to you.
1: Thanks, Steve.
0: Thanks, Steve. Mm-hmm. Have a great
1: week, by the
0: man.
1: Way, I did get invited down to Oklahoma for a teaching gig, by the way. So
0: you did?
1: Yes. They invited me down to teach you guys how to chug a beer. Did you see Travis Kelce? What is wrong with you guys? Is that how you all chug a beer down there?
0: Travis Kelce's not an Oklahoma guy.
1: Or whatever. He was there at the game, though, representing you guys.
3: We were in Cleveland.
1: But
0: what the hell are you talking about?
1: It's just the whole chugging the beer thing was horrible.
0: You're trying to make fun of Oklahoma by putting Travis Kelce chugging a beer, which happened in Cleveland.
1: I know. I got it mixed up.
0: In Oklahoma.
1: I thought she was a fan of Cleveland. I didn't know that she was. No, he was a fan of Cleveland.
0: He might be. I don't know. But what, you want to chug a beer tonight and see who does a better job of it?
1: I could do it better.
0: I'm in the lobby of a hotel, man. Let's go.
1: By the way, was that like a full beer or was that like a 3-ounce beer? I mean, it looks so small.
0: Ian, you've got to be our investigative reporter on this one. What would you say? Did that seem to be short of what would be considered a full game day beer?
3: We were talking about this, Ari and I, off air. It was like weird because he was waterfalling it, right? That was weird.
0: Uh-huh.
3: And then there's the fact that it didn't even seem like he like gulped it until the whole thing was done, how can a whole beer fit? I think it was like half.
1: Am I wrong to think he was posing with it because it's his beer? I mean, his brand or no?
3: Is it?
1: I think so. I think it's like his
0: company.
1: Was
0: it a can or was it a wax cup?
1: It was a
0: wax cup. What am I talking about? What is it? The Texas State Fair? Yeah. Okay. Was that a can? Then maybe.
1: I think it's his company, and that's why he was like posing with it or something.
0: Okay. Well, can I throw a few X submissions in here before we get out?
1: Yeah.
0: At Stinking Genius One, I'm at Plank Show. Jason B. Diamond, fresh in. How do we feel about Henry Ruggs Jr. getting out of prison this summer and trying to come back to the NFL? No way, right?
1: No, he's. I mean,
0: no look, way.
1: If you do your time, who are we to say that you should? Depending on the crime, obviously, but he's going to get a second chance. You know that, don't you? He's
0: right.
1: Going to get another chance, and somebody will take a flyer on him.
0: He was off to a hell of a start in his career. I mean, it looked like he.
1: How long has he
0: been? But it seemed like things were starting to click, and then just. You know, obviously the most tragic of tragic things happened, and he took someone's life. And I don't know, man. I understand that we're drunk for talent, but I mean, there's got to be a line somewhere, right? Right?
1: No, I guess it depends on the organization, but I still think he's going to end up playing somewhere.
0: Okay. All right. All right.
1: I'm not- idea where, but I think somebody will take a chance on him.
0: JV. Jimmy V. Oh, Jimmy V. What cures all in locker room divisiveness? Winning. If Jackson can win for the Giants and not visit the big blue injury tent every other week, the political tabloid will disappear faster than the Dolphins Super Bowl odds.
1: Yeah, Dolphins Super Bowl odds not very good right now. But, yeah, he's right about that. If the Giants start winning, nobody's going to be thinking about if he's a Republican or a Democrat or who he introduced or
0: who cares.
1: Anything like that. Nobody cares now, to be honest with you. It's just the fact that Abdul Carter brought it on Twitter.
0: Yeah, he did. Arnie, you mentioned earlier there isn't a single NBA player's shoe that you would wear. Is that
1: just
0: correct?
1: Just LeBron and Michael Jordan.
0: Okay. Opera Cat 2019. I wouldn't buy any NBA player shoes. Might make me flop uncontrollably while crossing the street. Can't take that kind of risk. Man, we are on a flopping spree recently.
1: And all right, Paul and gets after me. Paul goes, Arnie getting 38 facts wrong about the Travis Kelce was priceless. Kelce is from Cleveland. Yeah, I got a whole bunch wrong on that one. Yeah.
0: Hey, you know what? Hey, shoot or shoot. Right, you're gonna shoot your shot with that story, and I was gonna get you there.
1: You know what he should have done is shook up What's the can that? And sprayed it all over Taylor Swift. That would have been funny.
0: Yeah, and then have a delay because it gets on the court too. Brendan, it looks like Oklahoma City and San Antonio are going to be in the Western Conference Finals each year for the foreseeable future. The only way I see that not panning out is if the Lakers do not re-sign LeBron and go for more depth on the bench.
1: Can I bring that up real quick? Because I brought it up with Monsey. I'm like 75% sure LeBron's going to end up back with the Lakers. But then as we were talking about this last night, I was actually making a case for the Clippers. One, because if he doesn't work it out with the Lakers, he wants to stay in Los Angeles, I feel. Two, if you're Los Angeles, if you're the Clippers, how badly would you want to go ahead and surpass the Lakers? They've got new ownership. They're not going to win a championship right now. You're probably maybe a little bit of the better team. You can capture Los Angeles. How bad would the Angels love to capture Los Angeles over the Dodgers? I really think this might be a way for the Clippers to get the forefront over the Lakers if they got LeBron for a year or two.
0: And the Clippers, though, they've got to decide where they're going because their first big swing was a massive miss. And
1: right.
0: One of the main reasons why the Thunder are doing what they're doing. But, all right, you're saying Steve Ballmer looking for a draw. Hey, you want to come play with LeBron or with Kawhi Leonard?
1: Right. And plus, you know, it is a big thing to kind of capture the city of Los Angeles. Nobody's
0: ever, I don't disagree,
1: to take over the Lakers or the Dodgers or anything to that effect. It'd be quite a coup to be able to pull that off. And now's the time because, like I said, new ownership. They're going through a little bit of a rebuilding process with Los Angeles. They're going to rebuild around Luka. I would really consider thinking about, you know, signing LeBron depending on how much he's going to want.
0: Wow. I you know what? I'm here for it. Do you feel like this is going to be something that happens quickly, or is this going to be LeBron's future and where he ends up? Is this going to be something that we'll just be talking about for a while?
1: No, we're going to be talking about this for a while. Right. This is not going to be anything quick. It's going to drag on, and this will be hitting the front page of the papers for a while.
0: And then I had one more here from Mr. Nobody. On the way the games have been called in the Western Conference Finals, if the refs want to let both sides play in OKC and the Spurs, that's fine. But tonight the Spurs shot nearly twice as many free throws. That's not letting both sides play. One-sided whistle in this series?
1: I watched the game. I didn't really notice if one team was getting the benefit of all the calls. I thought they were both letting them play and both teams getting away with a lot of, you know, or it would have been a foul and getting away with it. So I really didn't see one team getting favored over the other.
0: All right, we got to hustle. Arnie's picks are coming up next. It's heading down the home stretch before the Ben Maller Show right here on Fox Sports Radio.
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8: 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It looks like advancing to meet today's veterans where they are, lifting them up and strengthening the bond that unites us. 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

0: I've spent the whole commercial break reminiscing with Kyrus, but also Arnie, watching this Twitter feed that I guess has now found Shai Gilgeous-Alexander videos from when he was playing with the Clippers and when he was a little younger with the Thunder, and he's not falling down like he does all the time now.
1: Oh, he just learned that trade, huh? That's where they go from Harden or somebody? I mean, my goodness.
0: I mean, I'm watching him go through a double team in a Clippers uniform and get hit by two guys and stay up, and he's much stronger than he is now. So just, I mean, where do you find time to find all this stuff? Like, I would love to just, I mean, is everyone just a trophy husband? Is that what this life is now?
1: Yeah,
0: it's
1: that's
0: amazing.
1: Pretty much what it's like there.
0: Well done.
1: We don't do anything. Someone
0: it ended up in my timeline because Ryan Ruda said, "What happened to his game? I wonder who taught him to become the flopper that he is now." Come on, man. Everybody settle down. He's no more of a flopper than what anyone else in the game is. And I say that as a completely unbiased Thunder supporter. Completely unbiased. All right, Stinking Genius, you got your picks. Take it away. Where are you heading tonight?
1: Oh, where do you think I'm heading, my friend? We're going to the NBA, where the Knicks are going to finish off Cleveland 4-0. I can't believe, did I say they were a 2.5-point favorite? That's like stealing, to be honest with you. I mean, give me some of that. Seriously, I would like to bet that, and let me double check that. I can't be right. 2.5?
0: 2.5.
1: Favorite? Yeah, geez. Man, I got to have to sell my car and put some money on that. Knicks will finish off Cleveland. They'll win by 20. It's not even going to be close. Maybe even 30 points. And then it's going to be Oklahoma City or San Antonio. I actually think San Antonio is going to pull it out and win this thing. It may take 7, which means you're going to have to win it in OKC, but that's okay. In case they don't, if the Knicks played Oklahoma City, the Knicks would beat Oklahoma City 4-2. If the Knicks played San Antonio, they would beat the Spurs 4-2. So either way, the Knicks are winning the championship, and we're going to party like it's 1999. And by the way, I got Vegas winning the NHL Stanley Cup. So there you have my picks. Do with them as you please. No longer strictly for entertainment purposes only.
0: Yeah, your Knicks
1: my
0: are on
1: picks
0: fire.
1: Have been
0: hot. I don't know. You don't keep track of them anymore. You only keep track of football.
1: I said the Knicks at the beginning of the year. Got that one right.
0: You've said the Knicks at the beginning of every year for the last, like, ever.
1: Finally, it came true.
0: Who would you rather see, the Spurs or the Thunder?
1: I go back and forth. Part of me wants to say we want OKC because they're the defending champ. But I also kind of feel like they're now easier to beat. I used to think San Antonio would be easier to beat. Now I think it's OKC because of the injuries. So either way, it doesn't make much of a difference to me. I prefer to play San Antonio, but since you're an OKC fan, I'm okay beating them too, you know?
0: You're going to take out OKC. All right. Well, I think you'd much rather probably see San Antonio, right? But then what do you – I mean, this is a question everyone asks. What do you do with Wembanyama? I mean, how do you defend it? Do you trust Cat to be able
1: to
0: defend
1: him? Did you forget that we have Carl Anthony Towns? What's wrong with you?
0: Again, so you trust Carl Anthony Towns to
1: Mitchell
0: be able to
1: Robinson.
0: Stay on the court against him?
1: What about Mitchell Robinson? I'll sell this real quick. We're short on time. Mitchell Robinson put out a tweet saying that he's getting off all apps, all social media. There was something he received. He wasn't going to get into it until he's in a better place mentally. He's not going to discuss it, but he's going to be off social media for a while.
0: And there's nobody's got to the bottom of this yet?
1: Nobody
0: in our nosy society?
1: Obviously, he got some type of text or tweet, and that's what this is about. But I'm not sure exactly what it is.
0: Interesting. Leave him alone, Arnie. All right. Yeah. Well, have a great week, man. Good luck to your Knicks.
1: Thank you.
0: Sunday night, we'll probably be talking about a Knicks-Thunder NBA Finals matchup. Or not. The Knicks.

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12: The Spurs are tied two games apiece in the NBA's West Finals after ripping Oklahoma City Sunday night 103-82. Victor Wembanyama scored 33 points. In the NHL playoffs, Vegas was down at home 3-0.

0: 0-0 in the first period and still beat Colorado 5-3. Vegas leads the West final 3-0. The Indy 500 went to Felix Rosenquist with a late pass. It was the closest finish in the history of that race. NASCAR 600 was rain shortened in Charlotte. Daniel Suarez the winner. And Wyndham Clark took to Byron Nelson by 3 strokes after a final round 60. To baseball, the Angels with a run in the bottom of the ninth won the Sunday night ball game 2-1 over Texas. Starter Reed Detmers struck out 14 in 8 innings. The Dodgers won at Milwaukee 5-1, while the Padres were beaten at home 5-2 by the A's. Houston sent the Cubs to an 8th straight loss. I'm Steve DeSager.
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5: Like shea butter, melting. Welcome in the beginning of yet another week of the Ben Maller Show. Can you believe that? This another week is upon us. I know. 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
5: 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Hope all is well. As we are back at it here, slaving away over the hot microphones of Fox Sports Radio, treading carefully as it is pro bouncy ball season. Although it does look like we'll have, because of what happened over the weekend, we'll get to this later, the Knickerbockers have the last rites coming out. There's a clergy person coming over to talk to the Cavaliers as their season's about over there. But the Western Conference took center square on Sunday night in the Alamo City, game four, the Western Finals. OKC, the road team, entering the Hippodrome there in San Antonio for game number four. Then the Thunder won the last couple, up 2-1, looking to take a chokehold and get one win away from the NBA Finals. Did you watch this game? Were you checking this out? No? You were doing something else? Okay. Well, Victor Wembanyama, I've heard of him. He had 33 points, 8 rebounds, 5 assists, 3 blocks, and a partridge in a pear tree. And the Spurs, they put the chokehold on Oklahoma City, a second lowest postseason point total. I'm told that's not good for the Thunder as they go down. And they went down hard. San Antonio gets a 21-point win. The Thunder just 82 points. The San Antonio basketball team putting up 103. So game four goes the way of the team from Texas. De'Aaron Fox, who had missed some time in this series, had 12 points and 10 rebounds for San Antonio. And so they had not lost 3 consecutive games all season. They avoided doing that here in this series, and they will mathematically not be able to lose 3 straight in this series. They'd have to go to the finals to lose 3 straight. So Stephon Castle, he had 13. Devin Vassell also with 13. So game five will be on Tuesday, and that'll be back in Oklahoma City, followed by game six. We're guaranteed of a game six on Thursday back in Texas. But the better story is in the losing locker room, and that is where we will talk. We'll jump off on that point. Good discussion on a team like the Thunder go down under, hit rock bottom. The game not very competitive at all, despite the best laid plans of Mike Tirico and the other, I don't know who those other guys were. I guess Reggie Miller was one of them. I don't know who the other one was. On NBC. So the question, where did it all go wrong for the Thunder in Game 4? So I've got Habitat of Humanity, military-grade camouflage, and Roomba. And we will combine all of these things together, and we are going to make some spaghetti and meatballs is what we're going to make. So A, Oklahoma City lost this game. The moment, I saw the moment, they showed it on TV, the moment the team got off the bus to walk into the arena, turn out the lights, the party's over, see you later. Now, there's an old saying there, some days you're the pigeon, and then some days you're the statue. Well, Shai Gilgeous-Alexander spent game four covered in you-know-what. He was right out there as the birds were going on bombing runs. Shai was not just the statue. He was the public art installation the pigeons use for target practice. Kaboom! SGA went from Mr. MVP guy to background extra in this game. And despite playing in Oklahoma, a lot of hate. Part of it's because he's a former Clipper. That's why. You know, guys are jealous of the Clips, and he's got that Clipper pedigree, SGA. The truth is, Oklahoma City, though, did not run an offense in this game. They ran a Habitat for Humanity bricklaying workshop. They were, all right, so this is Freemasonry. Come on down, Habitat for Humanity. We're going to learn how to lay bricks. And they did. And you go just by watching the game, but if you didn't watch the game, you don't need me to tell you, they shot 33% from the field. I don't think that's good. 18% from three-point land. Oklahoma City shot, like the rim that they were trying to hit, the rim there, it filed some kind of restraining order or something like that. Jared McCain, who was the pickup from the Sixers, he missed 9 of 10 shots. I don't think that's good. Alex Caruso, and the bald bomber, he got 14 minutes of cardio in this game. 14 minutes of cardio, and I think he burned more calories than points scored, which is not hard. 0 points scored. So it's fair to say that he actually did burn more calories than points scored in this game. And after the first 4 minutes or so, the game was somewhat competitive the first 4 minutes. After that, Oklahoma City never led. They never threatened. They didn't matter. They were irrelevant in this game as it was a clock cleaning. This was almost a wire-to-wire dental cleaning without anesthesia. So down by as many as 25 for Oklahoma City. The only run Oklahoma City made was to go take a dump after the game to the locker room. That was it. This wasn't the Thunder. This was the blunder, is what it was in this game. Now, meanwhile, so post-game, San Antonio forward Devin Vassell, someone we don't often mention. Why would we? Devin Vassell, for some reason, did an interview on television post-game, and he gave a money quote as the Thunder were discombobulated, and Vassell of the Spurs said, quote, "I think they're super physical," he said of the Thunder. "They get away with a lot. We try to use that against them, too. We're going to try to be ultra-physical," close quote. All right, so that has been sliced up and diced up and put under the microscope. So we'll take a turn at this right now. The question, did San Antonio's Devin Vassell take a shot, a subtle shot, at the Thunder and the way they play by saying they get away with a lot? All right, so this one is rather paint by numbers. It's rather paint by numbers. So absolutely, Vassell slipped in some classic professional side eye. Just a little side eye right there. And you got to look at this as basketball diplomacy. NBA players these days don't normally just come out and scream, "The refs bailed them out, man." They don't normally say that. So instead, what they do is they use military-grade camouflage. They say things like, "They get away with a lot." The subtext is glaringly obvious. The subtext is, we need the game called differently next time. And this is after a win. It's the old playoff psychology in effect. You complain, complain, complain, complain. You complain even after victory, hoping the referees overcorrect in the next game. Normally, that only works after a loss. Oklahoma City perfectly understands how to live in those gray areas of the rule book. And the NBA certainly doesn't need more officiating drama, although any publicity is good publicity. The players sure love planting the seed. It's no accountability. It's always the referee's fault and all that. And you slice it up. You cannibalize the broadcast. There's a million different plays. And every game, there's a handful that are just egregious, horrifically bad calls. And so, ultimately, this does appear, based on the whims of the league office here, forget SGA and Wemby, this series won't be decided by the superstars on the floor, the way it's looking after four games. Tell me if I'm wrong on this. It looks like it's going to be decided by the adults with the whistles. Whistle, whistle, whistle. It does, right? The whole series is rapidly turning into a courtroom drama-o-rama starring Scott Foster and Tony Brothers as Judge Judy and Judge Wapner. Oh, a couple of old judges back in the day. So that's where we are. Now, last word to the crowd. We go to the crowd. Now, there was a random woman sitting courtside in San Antonio. In fact, there was more than one. But the one that was brought to our attention by several of you appeared to be holding what was a replica Oscar trophy. And she was trying to present it to Thunder guard Shai Gilgeous-Alexander, the multi-time MVP, trying to give him the little Oscar, replica Oscar, whenever he hit the deck, which was pretty much every other time he touched the ball. So the question for the class, how did you break down the Spurs fans, in this case, well, there was a bunch of trolling, but we'll focus on this woman. So how do you break down these Spurs fans trolling SGA with props? So it was very Carrot Top-like, right? Prop comedy. San Antonio didn't just bring props to the arena, the fans. They brought production value. Very important. You got to have that production value. Now, SGA gets clowned all the time. In this case, he gets clowned by some random woman holding a piece of plastic, a little trophy, a little trinket, as he regularly auditions SGA for Days of Our Lives. They had a stat after the first couple games of the NBA Conference Finals that SGA, about 30%, a little less than that, about 30% of the time, SGA would fall down. Oftentimes not even getting in any kind of contact. But you look at the state of the sport right now, and the opposing crowds, at this point, like, they razz SGA. It's not a loud boo. They don't boom too much. They just kind of hold up scorecards. Like, it's Olympic diving. Well, that was a 9.3, the judges' scorecards. That's great. Okay, wonderful. Wonderful. Now, the NBA over the years has normalized flopping so thoroughly that the crowd now provides its own award show for the flop. And the Thunder constantly complain about physicality. However, their franchise player, former Clipper SGA, he hits the deck more than a Roomba with vertigo. Okay, he's like cleaning everything up. He's like the Roomba out there going around and around and around, suffering from a diagnosed allergy. Really, he's allergic to staying upright. That's the issue here. SGA, I got to stay upright. What are you talking about? And ultimately, this is not just petty trolling. It's really a referendum on the way the game is played. But ultimately, the NBA doesn't care. This has been a thing on and off for many, many, many, many, many years. We've been behind these microphones, and we've had similar conversations by different players in different eras. And it is ironic. San Antonio with Manu Ginobili and some of those old school guys back in the day who were Floppy McFlop. And now, even some of the Spurs guys flop, but it's no one can get to the level of SGA. He's at a different realm, and it's like he's in advanced calculus at this point. Everyone else is just doing the basic arithmetic, and that's where we are. And so SGA, does he flop? Obviously, right? Here's the thing about the flop is it's part of the nuance of basketball. The referees allow it. They put rules in a couple years back to try to stop the flop. Stop the flop, stop the flop, stop the flop. They try to do it. And still, here we are all these years later, and there's rules for the haves and rules for the haves not. And if you reach a certain level, they give you a lot more runway. A lot more runway. It has been standard operating procedure for generations now who have watched the NBA. The flopping. And the thing about it is, we say there's the haves and the have-nots. So you have one man's flop is another man's Hall of Fame career. Like, SGA is already, I mean, the standard to get to Springfield is not that great. Muffet McGraw's in there, as our friend Alf likes to, you know, point out to me, and he lives not far from there. But SGA already got his Springfield acceptance speech written. He's got it written in italics. He's ready to go. I mean, it's you know, he's steamrolling through this. And now, this was not a great performance by any means. He didn't even play in the fourth quarter. It was not pretty. But still, you can, you know, eeny, meeny, miny, mo, pick a flop. And it's like, they're all flopped. Every one of them is a floppy McFlop, flop, flop. All right, is the Ben Maller Show. We wait with bated breath to see who's going to call in. I have no idea. It's a holiday weekend, which means there's a lot of partying going on. You don't. Most people don't have to get up and go to work on Monday morning, so you can stay up all night and hang out with us and have a party. And what fun. I can't think of a more fun party than this, unless I can. But we'll be here all night long, and if you'd like to be part of this, it can be interactive. Now, it does not have to be interactive. We have plenty of content here. We have many things to discuss throughout the overnight, so don't necessarily need to have your feedback. And we'd love to have new voices get on, though, so if you want to be part of the program, you have the bug. What's the bug? The bug to call the show. 877-99 on Fox. That's 877-996-6369. Also on X, at Ben Maller, however you slice it, whether you call in, whether you do the thing on the X machine, that'll give you some feedback here, give us some feedback, and we'll let the good times roll. The good times roll. So, straight ahead, a little pop talk, and also the thing that caused the problem for the Thunder. What was the explanation for what that was, where this was a non-competitive performance? What was the thing that went sideways for OKC? We'll get to that as well. Take your calls, the whole thing, as we are just beginning the new week, the red-eye flight. We'll get to all of it, and we will do it next.
2: 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Yeah! 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
7: 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It seems like everyone's talking all at once and over each other because they just want to be heard. They're taking selfies and oversharing. 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It's about listening. Listening to what's actually happening with our fellow veterans. Understanding each other because we share the same experiences, the same vocabulary, following the same paths that others have walked. If only we can pick up the trail. 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

0: weekend, the Memorial Day weekend here in the United States. And we are hanging out together on this overnight, the Magic Audio Box. Reminder, though, we had a full weekend of the Fifth Hour podcast, a spinoff of this one, including the tattoo story heard around the world. If you missed it, bad job by you. You can check that out on the podcast, The Fifth Hour. Also, the mailbag, Nostradinus, the man, the myth, the legend, the Seattle Seahawks apologist. Nostradinus popped up on the mailbag as our celebrity mailbag. Not guest. We don't have guests, but it was hanging out, friend of the podcast. So that's all on the Fifth Hour pod,
1: oh, yes!
0: A spinoff of the live radio show. This is, see, what you're listening to is the live radio show. 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
3: Jerk yourself away.
0: That's a sleep technique. And you can say hello to Lorena. She is known as the FSR Tech Queen.
4: Hi, Bill.
0: Don't talk to me. And Koopa Loop right over there at A Bronco Fan. That's A Bronco Fan. Your comments can and will be used against you in the court of sports radio, so please act accordingly. Very important. Yes. See a lot of regulars on my board. There's space for some new people, though. I love my regulars, but there's also space for some new people. Yeah, I know. Who knew? All right, back to it we go. It is the Ben Maller Show as we are settling in a little pro bouncy ball right now to begin the night. And Dan writes in, he says, the Spurs statement win that OKC is on notice. It's a wrap. Yeah, I'm sure they're very concerned. Tell me you don't know ball without telling me you don't know ball. It's a best of threes. Thunder have home court, plausibly, although San Antonio can win in Oklahoma City and vice versa. There you go. Absolutely. All right. Chip of the Q's writes in, says, A-plus on the Maller monologue. You know, if I were to fall into the floor or fall onto the floor at my job, my employer would be making me fill out an accident report. I wonder how bulging old floppy McFlop accident file is if this his workplace has to fill out a report after each episode. Yeah, that's that'd be very unfortunate, Chip, if you had to fill out a report. Something fell every time you went to the ground there. Yeah. All right. Random Ryan in Carolina writes in. He says, today was the first NASCAR race since 1979 not to feature someone named Earnhardt or Busch. Rest in peace, Rowdy. Boogity, boogity, boogity, boogity. Yes. Yeah, I was reading about that over the weekend and what happened to Mr. Busch there. And they said they think he had pneumonia and then it turned into sepsis. That's sepsis, man. My dad died of sepsis. He was sick and ended up getting the sepsis there. A lot of people, that takes a lot of us out there.
4: Is it?
0: It's a silent killer.
4: Isn't it like common after a surgery to get sepsis, or is it after like just a regular
0: illness? I don't know. As you know, I'm not a doctor. I can play one on the radio, but I believe as you get older, I believe that you're more likely to get the sepsis.
4: The poisoning of the blood.
0: Yeah. And it's but silent. And then you don't really kind of know. A lot of people don't even know they have it. Once you get it, you're pretty cooked. I mean, there's stuff, if they get it early enough, there's stuff they can do, but obviously they didn't get it early enough for him. Mark, the full name guy, is ranting and raving about some gibberish here. He says, screw you, F the Dodgers, F baseball, F gambling and gamblers, F pro sports, and all the cheaters, bribery, extortion, and blackmail, F all the phony hype, and all you lazy blankety blank blanks who spend all your time watching TV and bitching about it. All right, well, thank you, Mark. A very level-headed Mark. Yeah, very level-headed. Exactly. All right. Let's see. Can't read that on the air. Mark ranting and raving more here. Ferg Dog said Nostradinus did a great job. It was really big of you to finally admit the Seahawks two-point conversion should not have counted. I couldn't be proud of you. Yeah, that was a big step. If you missed it on the Fifth Hour podcast on Sunday, Nostradinus, a confession. Did not expect that confession. Did not expect that. But we got it. Brock writes in and says, here's my confession, if not concession, about the Thunder versus the Alien. I don't know what that means. I'm not sure what that means. Eileen in San Francisco says, F Nostradinus. She says, I guess she didn't like the podcast. What was wrong with that? Sean says, Maller, your Thunder are cooked. They're losing the next two, and my Spurs are headed back to the NBA Finals. Well, first of all, I never said they were my Thunder. Okay. I don't have a dog in the fight here, as Michael Vick would say, the old quarterback back in the day. So that's number one. I'm just watching. I'm just looking for a good story. That's all I'm looking for. I just want a good story every game. Give me something that's pretty good. That's all I need. I don't need any more than that. Let's go. Let's say hello to the man, the myth, the legend. We say hello to Andre in the Commonwealth. Hello, Andre. Welcome.
1: Good evening, Ben. Good to be with you on this Memorial Day weekend. Here in the Commonwealth, a three-day weekend allowing, you know, for us to take some time, remember, honor. Ben, this situation in San Antonio, fully healthy, this was a boat race, non-competitive game. And Jim Williams missing for the Oklahoma City Thunder, I

0: I believe this would be what's known as a overreaction, Andre. Because if you had called me up after game three, you would have had a much different conversation. Because at that point, the Thunder were up 2-1. So aren't you overreacting here? I believe that would be the term, that this is an overcorrection because of what you just
1: saw. Point taken, Ben. Point taken.
0: Yeah.
1: I got.

beating them in the postseason. And Oklahoma City, they're going to have to get adjusted to being either even or the underdog in a series. I feel that they're riding a little bit too high. The Tri-State Area roots. I'll conclude on this. I know we got a number of other callers. One's left.

0: Wonderful
1: Thank
0: to meet you, Andre.
1: Thank you. Thank
0: although again, I'm going to claim it's the holiday hangover by Andre there, because that he mentioned that the game's very competitive between San Antonio and Oklahoma City. I would argue the last two games were not competitive. The game, obviously, that we just had on Sunday night was not competitive, and the game was what, Friday. The Spurs did not lead in the second half. Thunder led by as many as 18. They controlled the game. Oklahoma City, they kept in game three, they kept San Antonio at arm's length, and they end up winning that game where it was really comfortable. It wasn't as big a blowout as it was in the game on Sunday, but it was still not a competitive situation in the fourth quarter. Let's say hello to Blind Scott on the north end of Boston, right next to Bova's Bakery. Hello, Blind
2: Scott. Hey, what's up, dude? That Andre call sucked. That Andre call, no pleasantries, too much bullcrap, man, no substance, terrible phone call. Every time, bro. Dude, they're ripping out two bridges on Cape Cod, speaking of Andre. So we're going to have tons of listeners from there. You know what I'm saying? They'll be working to build those bridges. It's a huge project. People will, you know, all types of stuff will happen. The bridges are 100 years old. They got to build brand new bridges.
3: Will you walk over and talk to them while they're building stuff?
2: Yeah, I would love to.
3: You should totally do it and then tell them to listen to the Ben Maller Show every night.
0: I believe Scott's got some issues on the Cape, though, right, Scott? You've had a few issues out there over the years. Yes.
2: Yeah, I can't go down there. Yeah, it's pretty conservative down there.
3: Who would have issues
2: with you? Yeah, you can't walk around down there at night. It's not, like, meant for that. That's why you live in the North End, because you can walk around the North End. There's, like, some speed bumps. Remember you saw me headed towards you? I was anticipating speed bumps in the road because they put speed bumps so cars can't speed around here. It's pretty empty.
0: Well, you were doing the Willy Wonka walk is what you were doing.
2: There was speed bump, though. I was waiting to anticipate a speed bump that was coming up. Dude, remember I did that display? So I had like 12 drinks, and then I like was kind of wobbly, but I hadn't drank in like 18 months, but I did really well. So I was able to stay standing up. I outdrank everybody at the event. I put everybody to bed.
0: That's because everyone kept buying you drinks. That's why. Everyone wanted to buy a drink, you get it hammered at the end of the night.
2: I was showing off. It was like the Hulk, or who's another one? Ric Flair. That was the Blind Scott Ric Flair moment. That was a big moment. If anybody was there, they would have said that was a big display of drinking. And then I stood up. I was better than everyone else. I was coherent the whole time. Everybody left. They went home. I got all my stuff together, and I walked home drunk through Shane Gillis fans, which, you know, I'm a fan of Shane Gillis. Just his fans are not meant to see Blind Scott wearing a cow pajama outfit. Yeah, it was pretty fun, though. I mean, I was feeling no pain when I got off that train. I mean, I won't drink like that again, but I could drink like that every night. That was like in that movie, like Roadhouse, you know, or what is it, the Will Ferrell movie, Old School, where he's running naked down the street, you know?
0: Oh, yeah, like, yeah. We're going streaking, baby.
2: Yeah, the thing is with that, so I had that many drinks, so I had all the alcohol in me, so I felt great, but you need to get the alcohol out of you, you know what I mean? So I wish there was a way to drink alcohol where you could inject it into your veins, because I had to, like, exit the alcohol when I got home, and then that ruined. So it was like just $200 worth of free alcohol that I just emptied in the toilet. That was not like my plan, and it was a waste of money that day.
0: Dude,
2: I told my mom, like, you scared me wicked bad when you came. That's why I haven't called. Like, my mom, I was like, could barely talk.
0: How did I scare you? You were the one that I didn't have a cane. You had a
2: no,
0: cane.
2: No, like, when you were giving me a speech, I was like, Mom, like, Ben was telling me, like, not to do this and that and the other thing.
0: It was more of a pep talk. It was like, it was tough love, Scott. You know, we're good now, right? We're buddies now.
2: Yeah,
0: you know,
2: we
0: worked it out.
2: We're good. Yeah, my mom said she's glad you did that to me and stuff. I was having a hard time processing, so that's why I haven't called in a while. But I love radio, so I haven't done radio calls in like 11 days. So I need to do these radio communications, because they're a lot better than everybody else on your show, because these calls suck, dude.
0: All right. You're repeating yourself. Thank you. All right, go away. There's Blind Scott. Amazing. Right. We made it mostly through that call. So Pop Talk, De'Aaron Fox, that's a basketball player for San Antonio, he revealed that Greg Popovich gave the Spurs a message after they lost in a non-competitive second half to the Thunder back in Game 3. He said on the NBC postgame show, De'Aaron Fox, he said, we lost Game 3. Pop's been around throughout the course of the season, but that was the first time he walked into the locker room and was like, nah, that's BS. That's not how we play basketball. And obviously, we had some choice, or he had some choice words for us. That was the first time all season that he came into the locker room right after a game and told us how he felt. That was the quote from De'Aaron Fox. I find this hard to believe, and here's why. Greg Popovich is a very frail man at this point, and I find it hard to believe that he just strolled into the locker room and just read them the riot act. He's not been in very good health. I hope that's the case. I hope he did do it. I just the images I've seen of Popovich, he's a really frail dude at this point. Like, he can't get around very much at all. He's had a lot of health problems. It happens to us if we're lucky enough to live long enough. He's had a lot of issues. And it does not appear that he's able to move around into a case where he can do it. Now, somebody wheeled him in, and then he started screaming at the wall or something like that. I could believe that. But I just don't imagine he's wandering in there on his own and just railing on the team. I find that an impossibility based on what I've seen of Popovich around the show and whatnot. He's not in the greatest of condition at this point. Now, SGA, that's a basketball player, the MVP, former Clipper. And he was asked about what happened in Game 4, which went lopsided in favor of San Antonio. And he says the Spurs, quote, punched us in our face early. Of course, that's not allowed. You're not allowed to punch someone. You can't do that there. SGA had a minus 18. We mentioned some of his numbers. He did not shoot well and did not do anything well in the game. And the Spurs take advantage. Now, a lot of the chatter is, well, the Thunder were shorthanded because they were without Jalen Williams and A.J. Mitchell and those guys, and that's fine. However, that's kind of how this works. San Antonio did not have De'Aaron Fox in Game 1, and they were able to win. So, really, like, Alex Caruso was terrible, and McCain was bad, and those guys were supposed to step up. And they didn't step up. And so the fact that the Thunder, I mean, you look at the, you know, inside the box score here, in Game 4, they made 18 of 41 shots from the paint, which means, if my math is correct here, they missed more shots from the painted area than they made, which is supposed to be the easiest baskets, right? Because it's right near, right, you know what I'm saying? Right near the basket, yeah. Didn't work out that well. Anyway, it is the Ben Maller Show as we are rolling on. Time now for the Who Am I game. And this is where we pretend to be somebody else, as we call it the Who Am I game. And we'll go to baseball for the Who Am I game. You can answer this on X at Ben Maller. Here it is. I spent 17 seasons in the big leagues. I won an MVP award. And in retirement, I've earned a sushi chef accreditation from Japan. I've become a accredited yoga instructor in Spain, and I've surfed in Ireland. Again, I spent 17 seasons in the major leagues. I won an MVP award, and in retirement, I have earned a sushi chef accreditation from Japan. I've become a certified yoga instructor in Spain, and I've surfed in Ireland. Who am I? The answer. We'll get to it. We will do it next.
4: You know we have what you want.
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0: Bill Miller and you. It is the Ben Maller Show on the holiday weekend. We are grateful that you have chosen to hang out with us and spend some time here. We'll keep you company all night long and into the early morning hours, the wee hours of the morning. A reminder, if you want to go in-depth, above and beyond the Call of Duty in the Maller Militia. Now, we use X a lot during the live show at Ben Maller. However, there's photos and videos on Instagram, Ben Maller on Fox, and also the Facebook page, Ben Maller Show. And it's a good companion for the radio show and the Fifth Hour podcast. Some photos of the infamous tattoo heard around the world, or seen around the world. You can check that out on both those pages right now. That's Instagram at Ben Maller on Fox and Facebook, Ben Maller Show. We thank you in advance. All right. All right, back to it we go. We'll pay off the Who Am I game here in a minute. Ferg Dog writes in and says, just think, if it weren't for all those who paid the ultimate price for us, we wouldn't be able to call sports radio shows with a fake dog. Wow, that's kind of mean. Yeah, the ultimate sacrifice. I always look forward to this holiday because at some point, normally I get a phone call from my good friend Dick in Dayton, and Dick will inevitably say, Happy Memorial Day, which is always an odd thing for me to say a Happy Memorial Day, right? Because we're honoring the people that paid the price and left us early in their lives, and I don't know that that's happy, but inevitably, if Dick in Dayton calls, he will say Happy Memorial Day. It happens.
1: Give me a little taste of that, Dick.
0: Michael from Tulsa writes and he says, Ben, Pop Talk, you scared me for a minute. I thought you were going to take a call from Poppy and actually listen to his picks. Well, we might do that. Who knows? We very well could take a call from Poppy. All right, now to pay off the Who Am I game, here it is. I spent 17 seasons. It's a long time in the big leagues. I won an MVP award, and in retirement, I have been a renaissance man. I've earned a sushi chef accreditation in Japan. How hard is that? Do you just go, like, sign up online and get that?
2: I became a certified
0: yoga instructor in Spain. Like, you could do that anywhere. And surfed in Ireland. Did all those things. So who am I? That is the question. What is the answer? And Big Lou says Danny Fortson.
1: Who?
0: Is the answer. Roy is going with Raleigh Fingers. Here's a good name from Preller. Pete Incavilla. Inky. If you're of a certain age,
1: who?
0: That's a great name. Doc. Here's another great name. Doc Dan going with Don Zimmer. I can't imagine Don Zimmer was ever a young man. I only knew him as an old man, and he was a great, great old guy, Don Zimmer. He had to be young at some point, but I just only know him as an old guy. He's dead now. And remember, he got into it at Fenway. Yankees, Red Sox got pushed down. Jason Veritek. Who else? Bruce is going with Greg Luzinski as his answer. Who else do we have? Page down. Shohei Ohtani from the Chiefs. Ty Guy. Kaz Ishii from Sean in the Valley of the Sun. That's a good name, too. King Roy going with Greg Popovich. That's about right. Frankie Frisch from Manuel in Gardena. And Sandy Alomar, guessed by Mr. Nice Guy. That's his answer. Giancarlo Stanton, tossed out by Eek in Roseville, Minnesota. Robbie the Mariner fan said it's Justin and Cincy's buddy. I'll just leave it at that. I left a couple of words out here. Heine from Mr. Irrigation. Willis Spotted in the Wild from Ferg Dog. That's his answer. Mark the Full Name Guy, guessed by Analog Al. Harold Miner, Baby Jordan. Remember that? Yeah, that's a good name, by Shane in Des Moines. Dick Hauser, the late, great Dick Hauser from Rob, the Goat Man, old manager back in the day. You know who's a big fan of the Indy 500?
2: Who?
0: Tire Rack from
1: Who?
0: Doc Dan. Yeah, absolutely they are. Damn right. Do you have an answer, Lorena?
2: Yeah, I'm going to go with Hideki Matsuyama.
0: Okay.
2: Did I say that right?
0: I don't think he did, but that's incorrect. The correct answer would be Joey Votto of the Cincinnati Reds. He's a Canadian lad. He's traveled the world. He's been retired a few years. 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
0: Oh, yeah. 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Now, live from the Fox Sports Radio studios, here he is, Ben Maller.
4: Doing it the hard beginning of another hour of the Ben Maller Show. 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
4: 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And we are back at it in the Audio Dojo on this Memorial Day weekend. And we continue the hot talk last hour. A blah game in the NBA. In this hour, we talk about something I love. One of my favorite punching bags in sports. The beard. Fear the beard. Nobody fears the beard. And what an amazing performance yet again over the weekend. So our lead this hour from Cleveland. Now, I'm going to tell you right now, we're going to save the quote of the year for the B block. We're saving the quote of the year for the B block. But we're going to begin here. The New York Knickerbockers are on the brink of advancing to the NBA Finals, where they will lose to San Antonio or Oklahoma City. That, a different conversation. But New York leading the Eastern Conference Finals 3-0. And they are on there's no momentum, but they're beating up a bunch of tomato cans here. They can put the final nail in the coffin on Monday night here and close it out. And yet again, though, the story of interest from this series continues to be in the barbershop. And a guy that doesn't go to the barbershop that often, at least not to get a full shave, the beard. The beard. If you haven't been following, oh man, hot take validation, baby. So James Harden is getting absolutely charbroiled by critics and fans alike online and in the real world after multiple viral clips from Game 3 have made their way around the social media platforms. Now, for those of you that are blind, what do the clips show? Well, the multiple clips show during the Cavaliers' loss to the Knickerbockers, it shows James Harden giving pretty much no effort on defense. It was 5-on-4. I wonder how the Knicks won. I don't know. They were on the power play in key stretches of the second half. The footage is on brand for James Harden. It's ugly if you're unfamiliar with James Harden's skill. Several clips circulating around the World Wide Web show James Harden standing still defensively while the Knicks players are cutting behind him, rotating into open three balls, or attacking the painted area for uncontested shots. All the things, you know, basketball's supposed to be about, movement, constant movement, all that stuff. Yeah, Harden's like, well, no, I'm gonna save energy on that. And on multiple possessions, James Harden appeared like he was locked onto the ball while completely losing track of his assignment off ball. He wasn't paying any attention. So Harden repeatedly failed to rotate. There was no movement. He didn't even bother to close out on shooters. Didn't even give some of these guys will give that fake effort where they kind of fake go out to stop the shooter. He didn't even do that. There was no effort to box out. Why would you box out? Try to get near the rim, get a rebound. Even when he did make some attempt to contest late, he often committed fouls instead of forcing difficult shots. It was a futile effort by James Harden. And that is a good jumping off point. So let us discuss the question. How do you explain James Harden's lack of performance, lack of effort for the Cavs in these games? So my observations, I've got Home Depot, Gilroy Garlic Festival, and the Lawnmower and Blower sponsorship. And we will combine all of these things together, and we are going to play Connect 3 is what we're going to do. So
2: number one.
4: Stop. All right, so some in Cleveland, I saw some of the reaction here. Though, I am shocked. Who could possibly be shocked? Tell me you don't know ball without telling me you don't know ball. If the overnight guy knows this was a dumb trade, then why do the people in the sport claim to not know? They act like they bought the mystery box instead of a product with a 15-year instruction manual printed in bold font. That's, we know what the product is. James Harden is giving the Cavs GM, Kobe Altman, exactly what the packaging promised. No false advertising. That's it. He'll score some points early for you. He'll put up some stats in the first half, and he'll vanish when you need him the most. James Harden in the fourth quarter and overtime is like Bigfoot. Blurry, distant, and mostly a myth. Sasquatch. In the fourth quarter and overtime of the Eastern Conference Finals, James Harden is shooting 27% from the floor. He's averaging 4 more points per game than you and I are. And he is sitting at a minus 33. That is a biblical plus minus of minus 33 in the fourth quarter and in overtime in the Eastern Conference Finals. Now, that isn't just bad. That is a felony. Basketball felony. That is malfeasance to the highest degree. And on defense, as we talked about there, he is giving you that pure Home Depot-like garden gnome energy. If you went out to Home Depot or Lowe's or whatever your favorite hardware store is, and you bought a garden gnome for the spring, that garden gnome would have more defensive intensity than James Harden. All right? Now, people say, well, you don't get James Harden for his defense. Okay, but not any effort? Come on. Now, that said, it's like you don't buy a blender that always overheats and then complain when it overheats. Like, if you look at Harden, he's the blender that's been overheating for years. And you bought the blender and you could have asked the Clippers or the Nets or the Rockets or the Sixers or any of these teams. And they said, well, yeah, that blender's pretty good for a while, but then when you need it, it overheats. And Spida Mitchell, he was running around taking bows when that trade happened with the Clippers. And he didn't just advocate for James Harden to come to Northern Ohio. He vouched. He said, that's my guy. And this is going to put us over the top. That's Spider Mitchell. Right? That's Spider Mitchell. He vouched for the sequel to a movie where everyone's already seen it. And he said, no, it's going to be different. It's going to be a different movie. No, it's not. And Spider Mitchell wanted him. Spider Mitchell got James Harden. And Spider Mitchell owns this, right? And the Cavs thought they were somehow the exception. This is the hubris of professional sports. The Cavaliers thought, well, we're different. We're different, and we know how to handle James Harden. And okay, how's that working out for you right now? Any team with James Harden on the roster is no longer a contender. They are a science experiment. Not even a pretender. They're a science experiment. The only surprise here is that the Cleveland basketball team is actually surprised. It's like, what are you doing? Harden didn't betray the cadavers. Cleveland betrayed themselves with this transaction by thinking they're going to be the first franchise in pro bouncy ball history immune to the glitch that is playoff Harden. Right? Harden's playoff glitch is the stuff of legend. And they thought, no, we've got this shot that we took and we're immune. We have immunity. No, you don't. No, you don't. He has shown you who he is for well over a decade, closer to two decades. You might want to believe James Harden. This is the Harden experience. This is the brochure. It's the whole Monty, the full Monty right there. Any team with Harden, again, it's just kind of weird voodoo boogaloo nonsense when you have Harden on the team. All right, now, page two. To Detroit we go. Now, the NBA announced the all-NBA teams for some reason on a random Sunday. They just announced that over the weekend. So, Piston center Jalen Duren was the third-team all-NBA center. That means, the reason I bring this up, he now qualifies for a 30% maximum extension with the Detroit Pistons, worth a projected $287 million over 5 years. So that is up from the prior $239 million. So the economy is pretty good in basketball. And again, I just praise any business that gives out raises because I have worked for a lot that do not believe in giving out raises and rewarding their employees. So when I see a business that gives raises, I think that's great. Now, that being said, this guy doesn't deserve the money. The new deal projects Jalen Duren is going to get 49, if he signs this contract, and why wouldn't he, $49.5 million next season, escalating all the way to $65 million, over $65 million in 2030-31. And if he ends up going to another team, they would be limited to a four-year $177 million contract, so I don't know how he's going to be able to pay the HOA with that kind of contract. So Duren, he's in his early 20s, and he played as an all-star during the regular season. There's no debating that. The regular season Jalen Duren is an all-star. And he had really good numbers, 19.5 points, 10 rebounds a game. And then his production, there was a trap door that opened up in the playoffs, and he fell right into a pit of vipers and piranha right there. Boom, done. All right, so the question, you make the call. You make the call. Should the Pistons pay or trade all NBA center Jalen Duren? So if you weigh the evidence, and that's what we do here in the court of Maller, you weigh the evidence, it's rather clear. If your franchise center turns into a puddle in the month of May or April, he is not your franchise center, and you should not pay him. Now, technically, Duren is a restricted free agent. Right, my advice to the Detroit basketball team, they don't need a GM right now. No, no, no. They need Wayne Brady to host Let's Make a Deal, the front court edition. And Duren, he didn't just get exposed in the playoffs. He got zonked. He got zonked like a contestant who picked the donkey behind curtain number three and turned down the car. It's a bad job by them. Call the Uber Black. Load the extra bags. In fact, I'll even make a deal. I will make sure that Jalen Duren gets TSA pre-check so he doesn't have to wait online when he goes to the airport there because he's out of here. And in the playoffs, Jalen Duren looked like Count Dracula at the Gilroy Garlic Festival, the holy land of garlic, shrinking and melting and disappearing. And he didn't just regress. He fell off the statistical cliff so steep, you got to go back to Elgin Baylor in 1969, the last guy who saw the depths of despair that Jalen Duren did from regular season to the postseason. Averaged 9.3 points less per game. 9.3 points less per game in the biggest games, the postseason compared to the regular season. You have to go back almost as far as Halley's Comet. You got to go way back. Way, way, way back. And Halley's Comet's not 57 years, but 57 years is a long time to find a playoff collapse this dramatic. As we said, it's Elgin Baylor with the Lakers back in the day. But this wasn't just a bad week. This was DEFCON 1 meltdown under the brightest lights. You needed a telescope and a NASA launch window to find the last time a star collapsed like this. So you're not a real star. And so if I'm the Pistons, I say, okay, let's do a little sign-and-trade action. We'll make it happen. We'll send Duren to a team like the Lakers. They'll take him. Or the Bulls or the Nets or somebody like that, some loser franchise that'll take this guy on and say, well, we're going to fix him because we know what we're doing. Okay, sure you do. I'm sure you will figure it all out. Everything will be good. All right, final point. We go to the NFL, Arizona, which is vaguely in the NFL. So we had some reports over the weekend that said the Cardinals and quarterback Jacoby Brissett are, quote, significantly far apart on a rework dealio for the 2026 season. As we sit here in late May, almost June, and then training camp begins in about a month and a half. The NFL training camp period will begin, which is a whole lot of nothing, and then some exhibition games you won't watch, and then the real season begins in September. So Brissett, if you look at it here, he's got 1 year left on his deal, and he can make up to $5.3 million, which is about where he is. The other options are Gardner Minshew and a third-round pick, Carson Beck out of Miami. Those are the other quarterbacks in the room, So you look around. Gardner Minshew, he's got a one-year deal for about $5.1 million, which is less than Jacoby Brissett. The front office also invested, as we said, with Beck, a draft pick. The question, though, how do you see this impasse between Jacoby Brissett and the Cardinals working out? So let's be real here. Brissett, he wants starter money, and the way I look at him, he's lucky if the Cardinals give him the team Wi-Fi password. That'd be like, okay, you get the Wi-Fi. We're not going to give you a new contract, but we'll give you the Wi-Fi. It's encrypted. Okay, good. Thank you. I appreciate that. He's 33 years old, and he's negotiating like he's some kind of victim. He's a victim, really, of his own stat line, if anything. And only in the modern NFL does a quarterback with a resume as poor as Jacoby Brissett demand a raise with a straight face. No shame. No, I'd say with the chutzpah of doing it. What a mashugana. The Cardinals are arguing with a man who started 12 games last year and went 1-11. And they're arguing with him like he's some kind of folk hero. Jacoby Brissett, dude. Seriously. He has absolutely no leverage here. He's already made a mind-boggling. You know how much this guy's made, by the way? I say mind-boggling. To me, it's mind-boggling. You want to take a guess? How much do you think Jacoby Brissett, Patriot backup, Colts, he's bounced around the NFL. Jacoby Brissett has already made $67 million hiding in the shadows of the NFL. $67 million. Batman had less job security. Arizona does not have a QB1. They don't. They have two QB2s fighting for the middle seat. Who wants the middle seat? Nobody wants the middle seat. Enter Gardner Minshew, Minshew Mania, who is basically Jacoby Brissett with a lawnmower and blower sponsorship. All right, that's what this is, right? He's got the lawnmower, the blower, sponsorships, interchangeable. Minshew is fun bad. He's not good bad. He's fun bad. You'll be bad. He'll be fun. He's a mirror image quarterback for cheaper with twice the personality of Jacoby Brissett. We're not exactly talking about a quarterback matchup where you're deciding between Kurt Warner and some stiff like Alligator Arms Murray, who's now going to poison the Minnesota Vikings. Arizona, at this point, they're the headless birds, the Cardinals, wandering off into the desert without a head. If I only had my head. The Maller advice to the Cardinals. It's rather simple. Don't let the door hit you where the good Lord split you. If you have to, bring in a heavy hitter. Bring in Porky Pig to close the next press conference. That's all, folks. And that's it. See you later. Get out of here. It is the Ben Maller Show. If you would like to be part, you can join us right now at 877-99 on Fox. Also on X, at Ben Maller. This is a plausibly live show, even on the holiday weekend. So take advantage of that. We're here. No fill-in. It's just me blabbing away. 877-99 on Fox, also on X, at Ben Maller, if you'd like to be part of the program. I know, it's exciting. I know. Well, straight ahead, I have saved it for the B block. It is the, it's a piece of art. It's so crazy, this quote. When I saw this, I originally thought to myself, oh my God, I can't believe it. This is AI. It cannot be real. It's got to be AI. Apparently, it's not AI. It is now. We have now reached the breaking point in the era that we're in professional sports, and I'll give you the audio. It's not the greatest quality. I might have to give you the spoken recap of the quote.

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0: There we go. Is that it? There we go. All right. There we go. Outstanding. We are bloviating. It is I, Bill Miller, locked in on the overnight. And you can be part of the show at 877-99 on Fox. That's 877-996-6369. Also on X at Ben Maller. That's at Ben Maller. You can say hello to Lorena, FSR Tech Queen.
1: Hi, Bill.
0: No talking. And Koopaloop at A Bronco Fan. That's A Bronco Fan. Your comments can and will be used against you in the court of sports radio. So please act accordingly. Back to it. All right, back to it we go as the Talking Support Bouncy Ball. I saved this for the B block. It is the dumbest quote that I have heard all year. And you know how there's people that get addicted to certain things? And it's very hard. It's very hard to get someone who's got an addiction problem cured. It's just one of the flaws that we have as human beings. We get addicted to, you know, I was addicted to food for a long time. I still love food. I can't not get away from it.
2: Dear God, it's good.
0: I don't eat as much of it as I did at one point. I was addicted to it.
2: You can eat this.
0: Yeah, and I did. And then I ate that, and then I ate the stuff over there, and then I did everything. I mean, I ate everything. You know?
1: Yeah, so, just don't taste it.
0: It was a quantity over quality was my... That was my belief for many, many years. So I know that I had my own addiction. I know I had that. So I bring this up. The Cleveland basketball team is on the brink of being exterminated, decommissioned from the playoffs. And I think we have this audio. Hopefully we have that ready to go here with the Koopaloop here. So Kenny Atkinson is the coach of the basketball team from Northern Ohio. And he said that despite the fact that the Cavaliers have not won a game in this series, he said that they're actually winning the series in one area. Let's see if we can make out. The audio is not great. I'm telling you, the quality is not wonderful. We're going to play it because we have it, and then I'll tell you exactly what he said if you can't understand. But here's Kenny Atkinson, the coach of the Cavs, who are down one loss away from elimination against the Knicks. Listen to this bullcrap. Take a listen.
3: Analytically, I think we've won the I said 3 out of 3. We're 2 out of 3. And the expected, I don't know if you guys follow that, is that it's an expected score. You know, and we won 2 out of 3. And I know you're looking confused, but I...
2: No, I'm not.
3: There is really, you know, if you believe in process and all that, like, man, take that later. I know I don't throw that on them. I see it for myself. I'm like, man. We have this feeling, I have this feeling, then I can go to our analytical table and be like, man, we are, you know, last night it was, the expected score was like 1.02. Us shooting way below expected, them shooting way over. You know, and I know no one wants to hear that. I think you guys like hearing it. I know, you know, general public, no one wants to hear that. Everyone's outcome based. And, you know, sure, I get that too.
0: All right, that was Kenny Atkinson, who said, again, this is wild to me. He said that in the series, analytically, the Cavs have either won all 3 or 2 of 3 in the series. Do you realize what a zealot Kenny Atkinson is? He loves this dogma so much, the analytical dogma. And it's the kind of bullcrap that we hear in baseball all the time, because baseball people lose their minds. Because analytically, over the long haul, stuff works. But in a small sample size, it doesn't work. But these people, they believe in the analytical manifesto so much. They're drinking the Kool-Aid, all that. They're such psychopaths, these people. You can't put any common sense. Like, by the way, James Harden, okay? Like, if you look at the analytics on James Harden, he's sucked in every playoff with every other team, but he's a Hall of Fame level player and all that. I mean, it's just insane. Kenny Atkinson, again, for those who didn't pay any attention to it, Kenny Atkinson, head coach of an NBA team that's about to be swept out of the playoffs. And Kenny Atkinson saying that analytically, they've won either all 3 games or 2 of 3. Do you understand the extremist views that, and this is why he's a head coach in the NBA, Atkinson? and the gullible types, he buys into everything.
4: Well, if you look at the analytics of it, we're in really good shape. The expected score.
0: It's amazing. The only analytics stat that matters, dummy, is the scoreboard. Jim Rohman, like 1993. Scoreboard. That's it. You pawns. So ridiculous.
5: No, Ben, only idiots care about the outcome.
0: Yeah, exactly, Coop. It's unfreaking believable. It's seriously. That playing a game. In the doctrine of the analytics, expected outcome, shove it up your ass. Take a listen.
3: Analytically, I think we've won the expect. I said 3 out of 3. We're 2 out of 3. You guys follow that. It's an expected score.
0: Expected score.
3: 2 out of 3. And I know you're looking confused, but I.
6: No, I'm not.
3: There is really, you know, if you believe in process and all that.
0: Process, yes.
3: So, you know. Take that later. I know I don't
0: trust the process.
3: I see it for myself.
0: I don't need the rest of it. This is so stupid. Do you understand? This is what we're dealing with here. This is a mind rot. Literally mind rot. They do measurable outcomes. The smarty pants. All the up to date analytics and all that. They've got all. You know, we have the patterns of data that tell us what's supposed to happen. The law of probability. This is it. This is our sports. Hey, this is what happens. It's an invasive species. Our sports got taken over by nerds. By nerds! And this is what happened. The head coach of an NBA team about to be swept says, look at the analytics. Look at the numbers. I don't... It's machine-like. Do you understand? You got to fire this guy, right? You got to fire Atkins. All right, he's just doing the dogma. All right, let's go to the phones. And eeny, meeny, miny, moe. Let's say hello to, let's go to Kyle, who's in Viva Las Vegas. Hello, Kyle. Welcome.
7: Yo, can you hear me?
0: He's got his glasses on right now, so he's ready to go.
7: Actually, I don't got my glasses on. I'm on speakerphone for a change.
0: Well, can't you pick up the phone? Why you got to big time us? What's up with that?
7: Let's see if this works better. Can you hear me now?
0: It's a lot of. Are you walking around Vegas? Can you hear me now? Yes, I can hear you. What are you doing?
7: There we go. Okay, perfect. All right, good. All right, so look. The reason why I called you because I saved this. I wanted to get this last week, but I saved it for tonight. Your boy James Harden, he's just ready to kick with Lou Williams. Every game that they've been winning, he looks like, oh, man, we got to play another game. I just want to go get some lemon pepper flats over at Magic City. That's really what he wants to do. Chill out. Chill, relax, drink a couple of Mai Tais, sit on the beach somewhere, hang with his good old buddies, and go hang out with Ron Parker in Atlanta somewhere.
0: Yeah, yeah. Well, he is. He's actually on the court. He's practicing. He's resting while he's playing in the game. Have you seen this?
7: You
0: he's literally
7: see
0: resting.
7: He's practicing his dance moves for when he goes to the clubs.
0: Wow. Is it possible, Kyle, that he actually puts more effort at Magic City in Atlanta than he does on the court? He has to, right? I mean, he's got to move around from, you got the private dance in the back. You got to walk to the back, right? You got to pick out which lady's most attractive, the whole thing.
7: I would send him to Atlanta. Make a couple of trades, send him to Atlanta. He would love to be there. He can hang out in Magic City every day and not have to worry about going to the playoffs.
0: Yeah, he would never show up. He wouldn't show up to the game. He wouldn't show up to the games if he played in Atlanta all the time.
7: Hey, I do got one for Lorena though. Lorena, how you doing? First off, your IR report from last week had me kind of hanging out my car window from your other show.
1: I apologize for the nausea in which you felt. I also felt nauseated.
7: You got any good ones for this week? You got a good one for this weekend, or do I just gotta wait and see?
1: No, I guess you're gonna have to wait and see. Who knows?
7: Oh man! All right. Buy new sheets at least, or did you...
1: I just washed everything. Thanks.
0: Thank you, Kyle. There's Kyle from Viva Las Vegas, and we'll see Kyle at some point. We do
8: Vegas,
0: Vegas meet and greet. Kyle will likely make an appearance. He will likely make an appearance. So We'll see what happens with that. Let's go back to the phones. It is a call-in show, and we say hello to Eeny, Meeny, Miny, Moe. Let's say hello. It says, can't close the deal, Neil's kid, is what it says here. So let's see if this is can't. I don't know if this is can't close the deal, Neil's kid or not. Let's see here. Hello, call. You're on the air.
6: Welcome.
0: I'm hearing a lot of ambient noise. This is not good. Is this Corbin? All right. Did not go well. Now put them back on hold or hang up on them.
5: Hung up on them.
0: Okay, well, hang up. I tried. Let's say hello to Poppy in San Diego. Crank those radio up, those radios all the way up as we say hello to Poppy. Hello, Poppy. Welcome.
8: Hey, thanks. Hey, shout out to all the fans that want to hear me. I really appreciate it. Big love, you know. Thanks to my mentor, Ben Maller, for taking my call. But look, a lot of my mind, we were talking the NBA and the game today, the Thunder and the Spurs. And look, guys, I told you guys before, I don't know if you remember, Scott Foster was there. Yay! If you took the Spurs -2.5, you made that bling, bling, bling, bling, bling, the money line. And it was a great day for us that betted on the Spurs, right? And Ben Maller, like, I was going to say, I know you guys want a pick. You guys love a pick, but I as well give you guys a pick.
0: I don't see anyone raising their hand here, Poppy. I don't know what you're talking about.
8: Earlier some
0: how,
8: people,
0: how upset, Poppy, on a scale of 1 to 10, Poppy, how upset were you that Bernie wasn't in for me tonight?
8: Well, to be honest with you, look, I don't know if I could tell you. You sounded a little bit repetitive on that, Ben Maller. People want to hear me on here, and you're my mentor. I always show you love, and people want to hear me.
0: No, but you're Bernie's guy now. It's Weekend at Bernie's you.
8: You're my mentor.
0: You love Bernie.
8: No. Ben Maller, whatever I say here, people are copycat. They stay up in here. They want to hear what Poppy's saying, what Ben Maller, and then they copy us. And then they do it in the morning,
0: really?
8: Whatever. Like I become viral, whatever I say. But look, Ben Maller, it's true. Yeah. I do want to have a segment for the World Cup's going to come up, and I do want to get World Cup picks. But besides that, saying that, Ben Maller, I do want to give a pick. The Knicks are playing the Cavs, and look, I met Adam Silver, and we know he's an alien.
0: Yeah,
8: and
0: your friend,
8: like
0: your buddies, right, with Adam Silver, your pals.
8: Yeah, I'm really buddies with him, that he gave me some free tickets to the first mid-season tournament. But look, the Knicks are going to be playing the Cavs, and everyone's betting on, and I love your monologue in the first hour, how you're bashing the Cavs, and everyone's bashing the Cavs. Everyone's betting on the Knicks. We're going the opposite direction. We're going to go with the Cavs +2.5. I believe they're going to send a ref there to help the Cavs, and I think it's going to be Tony Brothers. So please, Adam Silver, send Tony Brothers in there, and we're going to play 2.5 on the Cleveland Cavs and do the money leg, and you guys can thank me later when we make that bling, bling, bling. Lots of money, Ben Maller. What do you think about that?
0: I would not touch the Cavaliers.
8: Really?
0: I would run away from the Cavaliers, yes. They're done. They're planning their vacation. They haven't shown any fight up until this point. Why all of a sudden are they going to go to show fight? Unless somebody gets hurt by the Knicks, forget about it. And everyone is betting on the Knicks for sure. Seems like free money. Knicks are favored by 2.5 on DraftKings. Like 70% of the action is in favor of the Knickerbockers.
8: Yeah. So. And when you said, Ben Maller, if everyone's going down one direction, we got to go the opposite way. So we're going to go +2.5 with the Cavs. And I believe Donovan Mitchell is going to have a good game, Evan Mobley, and the refs.
0: All right, Poppy. We'll talk to you in a month. Thank you. There he goes. There's Poppy from San Diego. The Knicks are currently having the most dominant playoff run of the modern era. And yet, based on the gambling market, have less than a 25% chance of winning the championship. So let me repeat that for those of you a little slow. So the Knicks currently have not lost in over a month. I believe they've won 10 straight. They have the largest point differential over any 10-game span. They've outscored the opposition by 225 points. Of course, compliments of the Sixers quitting and some of these other nonsense things that have happened. It's been a perfect storm. They have the highest true shooting percentage in playoff history, the Knickerbockers, and yet they have a 22% chance based on the prediction market of winning the championship. So the number's not favoring the Knicks, even though they've been playing very well, more of a byproduct of the competition which is El Stinko. We have Mallard of the Third Degree. That is coming up momentarily. Mallard of the Third Degree. Time now, though, for the Insta Trivia. And here it is. 27% of players with a variation of the name blank made an all-NBA team this year. They just announced it over the weekend. 27% of all the players with a variation of this name made an all-NBA team this year. That is the Insta Trivia, the answer, and we'll get to Mallard of the Third Degree, and we'll do it next.
6: Brunson buries a three.
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Bill Miller and you. It is the Ben Maller Show as we hang out together on this holiday weekend. This would be the actual holiday here on Monday, Memorial Day in the United States here. So enjoy your time off if you have it.

0: 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A reminder, this is not only a radio show, it is also a YouTube program. 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And follow the X account, at Ben Maller. 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YouTube channel, Ben Maller Show. You're on there anyway and not being productive, so add the Ben Maller Show. You won't even notice it's there. And then the videos will pop up, and you can watch them and help us out on that. And then on X, at Ben Maller. We thank you. We thank you. We thank you. All right, back to it. Time now for the Insta Trivia. 27% of players with a variation of the name blank, made the All-NBA team this year. That seems like a lot. That's pretty, pretty good. So that is the question. What is the answer? Shane in Des Moines going with Omar Vizquel as his answer. Michael, he's in Tulsa. He says Arvydas Sabonis is the answer. All right, what else do we have? Big Greg in Iowa, part of our offensive line, says David Vasse. Is that him with Blake Snell, or is that him with Mookie Betts? I don't know. Who else do we have? Alf, the alien opiner, says a variation of Benny Bigfoot, the Baron of the Big Apple, and his fashionable shoes. Yes, I told that story on the Fifth Hour podcast. My left foot became numb because we walked so much around New York, and I blame my older brother, he runs marathons and stuff like that. Porky Pig, guessed by Eileen in San Francisco. Who else do we have? I can't read that here. People ripping Poppy. Do you have an answer, Lorraine?
1: Yes, I'm going with John Jacob Jingleheimer Schmidt.
0: Fine name, but that's incorrect. The correct answer would be the name Jalen, as in Jalen Brown, Jalen Brunson. There are 15 players named Jalen in the NBA. Four of them were named to the All-NBA team. Here we go, here we go, here we go, here we go, here we go.
2: It's Maller.
0: Jalen Duren is part of that also. Degree.
2: This is when Big Ben gets grilled.
0: Koobaloo.
3: Ben Henry Ruggs is eligible for parole in August of this year. Yeah. If he gets out on parole, do you think there's a chance that he returns to the NFL?
0: Well, I would like to think, Koopaloo, that there's no chance that the NFL wants nothing to do with Henry Ruggs. However, I know how the NFL operates. He'll be in the NFL. He will get workouts in the NFL. I would be shocked if he doesn't get an opportunity, whether that's Kansas City. Andy Reid's brought some guys in that have had issues. This is not just issues. He literally killed someone and their dog burned off in the car because of him. But he'll get an opportunity, Koop. Next!
3: Panthers defensive tackle Derek Brown said over the weekend about Bryce Young, he's our guy. We ride with number 9 all the way. What, people don't want to admit how good he's becoming because they're going to have to go back and admit how wrong they were. Ben, do you think people were wrong about Bryce Young?
0: No one was wrong. No, he's not that good. He's gone from the worst of the worst to backside of average to bad. So he's not as bad as he was, but there's no world he's good. Next!
3: Ben, Travis Kelce is going to climb up the all-time receptions list this year. He's only few away from Tim Brown. But do you think he can catch Tony Gonzalez as the top tight end? He's like a couple hundred away.
0: No. He's going to play. He's going to get married in a few weeks or whatever. Then he's going to fade away after this year. He's not going to catch the all-time record. How'd we do, Koopaloo?
3: He passes this year.
0: That's a win. I won.
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18: The Spurs are tied two games apiece in the NBA's West Finals after ripping Oklahoma City Sunday night 103-82. Victor Wembanyama scored 33 points. In the NHL playoffs, Vegas was down at home 3-0 in the first period and still beat Colorado 5-3. Vegas leads the West Final 3-0. The Indy 500 went to Felix Rosenquist with a late pass. It was the closest finish in the history of that race. NASCAR 600 was rain shortened in Charlotte. Daniel Suarez the winner, and Wyndham Clark took to Byron Nelson by 3 strokes after a final round 60. To baseball, the Angels with a run in the bottom of the ninth won the Sunday night ball game 2-1 over Texas. Starter Reed Detmers struck out 14 in 8 innings. The Dodgers won at Milwaukee 5-1, while the Padres were beaten at home 5-2 by the A's. Houston sent the Cubs to an 8th straight loss. I'm Steve DeSager.
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0: saying this.
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0: Saying that.
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3: They held a webinar
1: on how not to play the position. He is such a Mr. Softy that he can't play back-to-back.
0: With a big dog touch.
1: It makes me want to puke in my mouth.
0: Matt Maller. It's his way or nothing.
1: Let me repeat that for the people a little slow in the back of the room.
0: But you already knew that.
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1: You are the dartboard at this point. You are. Welcome in the beginning of another hour of the Ben Maller Show. We are in the air everywhere. Neighboring, as we are the perfect pocket snack. Just give you little hot takes, bite-sized takes, coast to coast, border to border, and beyond, on the vast and imposingly powerful microphones of FSR, even on this holiday, this Memorial Day in the United States, emanating live.
4: Do it live!
1: Do it live! From the Grove, as we are groveling and groving and all that, guaranteed human from the world famous Fox Sports Radio studios, where Clarissa, the conspiracy comic out of Utah, she went to high school with Puka Nacur. 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And we are back at it here. And our lead this hour from New York. And over the weekend, Giants quarterback Jackson Dart did something that many people would be honored to do. And in this political climate, you do it, and all of a sudden, oh my God, I can't believe you did it. Do you know where we're going with this? Maybe not. Perhaps not. So Jackson Dart, that is the second-year quarterback for the New York Football Giants, introduced the President of the United States, Donald Trump, at a weekend rally. This was on Friday over the weekend in New York. And this, of course, created a hullabaloo among the wokesters. They lost their mind. Oh, my God. Dart said, what an honor. What a privilege it is to be here. And he was on stage. As without further ado, I am grateful. I am honored. I am pleasured to introduce the 45th and 47th President of the United States of America, President Donald J. Trump. The crowd went wild. Trump went out there, of course. Now Trump believes that Jackson Dart's the greatest quarterback of all time. You know how that goes. Anyway, it's a good jumping off point. The reaction to this has been over the top. So let us discuss the question. Where are you at on Giants second-year quarterback Jackson Dart getting political with President Trump over the weekend? So I've got my views on this. I've got Jordan, Syllabus, and IHOP. And we will combine all of these things together just so we have a fighting chance. So first of all, if you're completely honest, not that we always are, but if you're completely honest here, politics, I've learned this as I've gone through life, it is the sport for older people. I've had a number of people tell me over the years, you know, I like sports, I love sports growing up, and I got to a certain age and then I just moved over, I got whiplash, and I moved over into politics. I feel like politics for older people, middle-aged to older people, it's their sports. My experience around professional athletes, most of them don't give a crap about politics. They just don't, right? Even in these polarizing times we're in, they just don't care about it. They're into playing their sport, video games, and the ladies, and possibly some other things as well. But that's most of it. So Jackson Dart is, I believe he's 23. He's got 12 more years before he's eligible to be, like, president, right? The whole thing. When you're an NFL quarterback entering the political arena, you are literally playing with live hand grenades. You just are. And in modern sports, we believe, and I've been consistent, whether we were talking about Colin Kaepernick back in the day or LeBron James out doing a stump speech for whoever, you know, his preferred candidate is. We believe that you should follow the stay in your lane mantra, whether it's LeBron or Jackson Dart, whether you're team blue or team red or whatever. And here's why. Sports, the whole setup of this, the way it was sold, was that sports are supposed to be a distraction from the complexities of life. That we can find common ground, right? Common ground here and whatnot. They provide a beautiful escape from the daily bullcrap we all have to deal with. Right? And that also includes political turmoil, personal challenges, health problems, all that stuff. We're supposed to have this little thing that we can get into, and it doesn't matter what team you're on, blue or red, we can unite for one common goal, right? And I've said this consistently over the years. When you alienate roughly half the people, you ruin that escape. The Jordan rules still apply here. That famous quote by Michael Jordan, who said Republicans buy sneakers too. And it isn't the time to narrowcast. We talk about broadcasting here, and we do broadcasting. We don't do narrowcasting, podcast and narrowcast, because you have to go out of your way to find the podcast. You can stumble onto the radio show. It's broadcasting is what it is. But it's not a time to narrowcast to a certain niche, if you will. And so that's my position on this. Whether I agree with Jackson Dart or not, I just think in general, all these guys would be better off just doing the old Derek Jeter, Michael Jordan. And in this case, Jackson Dart threw a pass into tight coverage, and we'll see how it works out. Now, secondly, while I believe that this is an unforced error by Jackson Dart, the locker room fallout, I rolled my eyes at this. So it's underway. We had Giants edge rusher Abdul Carter, who publicly criticized Jackson Dart for what we just talked about, introducing the president of the United States over the weekend, sparking scrutiny, of course. Because Abdul Carter, another guy, not a rocket scientist, neither is Jackson Dart, but Abdul Carter, like, what are you doing? He was selected by the Giants in the same draft class as Dart. He went on social media over the weekend to call out his teammate. He said, "I thought this blank, S word, was AI. What are we doing, man?" Carter wrote on social media. So that, of course, then upset the people that like what Jackson Dart did, right? That side, and they fought back. So the question, what did you think of Abdul Carter of the Giants interjecting himself into the Jackson Dart story with President Trump? So there's this famous story about Abraham Lincoln and the power of the unsent letter, and how he would write the meanest, nastiest letters. President Lincoln, I found this out after he died. I was killed. He was assassinated. But he'd write these terrible letters about people that were criticizing him and whatnot, and he would supposedly just leave them. He'd write, "Do not send, don't send" on the envelope, and he'd leave it in his desk. And so he got all those feelings out. He just didn't actually send the letter. So writing out your raw feelings without hitting the send is a very powerful tool of emotional release. It is a digital diary. It's great for processing frustration without the real world consequences and the drama. Now, Abdul Carter, he's a young guy. He chose to click send. All right? Someone should have shown him the syllabus. I should have shown him, should have taught him about Lincoln and shown him the syllabus about how, you know, write what you want to say, just don't send it. And this is hilarious considering Abdul Carter has publicly idolized Lawrence Taylor. Now, why is it hilarious that Abdul Carter would take a little shot at Jackson Dart while publicly idolizing Lawrence Taylor? Lawrence Taylor, going back to the 1980s, is besties with President Trump. Not only that, Lawrence Taylor, who Abdul Carter has idolized, is a public supporter of the President of the United States. Right? Also, you might remember last year when Carter rolled into New York for the Giants as a rookie. We talked about it on the show. He had the audacity, Abdul Carter, to ask the Giants to unretire number 56 for him to wear. Now, the team laughed at him. The fan base dragged him through the mud for that. And It gets even better for Abdul Carter. So Carter is now playing for John Harbaugh. John Harbaugh is firmly on the Trump train. Choo-choo! He is. Visited the White House with his brother Jim. They all hung out. The Harbaughs there at the White House. So Carter basically threw a political punch that swung all the way. It was such a big haymaker that it hit not only the quarterback, it hit his head coach. And then he went back on social media and says, we did some damage control, claiming that he and Dart, they talked it out. They're fine now. They did the whole grown-up thing. And I'm of the mindset, like the state of Missouri mantra, I'm of the mindset, seeing is believing. Seeing is believing. Like, training camp will be here before you know it. And I promise you, I'll guarantee you, there will be some opportunistic members of the Fourth Estate that will show up to Giants training camp just to kind of press buttons, and it's going to be a circus there. And any bad body language by Abdul Carter and Jackson Dart, they don't really interact much because one's on defense and one's on offense. However, there will be moments where they interact with each other, and it's going to be a circus. Now, eventually, the questions will be asked, and they'll get over that, you know, little kerfluffle, and life will go on. As I said, most of these guys don't really care that much about politics. They don't. And it bothers people that are very political that athletes, most of them are not really worried about politics and all that. And this will fade away eventually. There will be some speed bumps. It's going to happen. Now, speaking of speed bumps, we now head deep in the heart of Texas. We go to Dallas. It is that time of the year where somebody selling a house becomes a topic of conversation. Say what? So we go to Dallas where Brian Schottenheimer, better known as Shotty, is selling his home in Dallas. Does that mean he's preparing to be fired as coach of the Cowboys? Does he know something we don't know? Are the winds of change howling in Texas? No. So Schottenheimer selling his home for $3.8 million. Must be nice. To move closer to the Cowboys facility. And it already has a buyer. Now the move, according to the Dallas media, the move to reduce the 30-minute commute to the Death Star in Frisco, where the Cowboys' headquarters are. They call it the Death Star. And so here's where we are. So an employee moves closer to the office to save time in the car and has been greeted by glowing media reports that Brian Schottenheimer is all in, and he's really focused on this Cowboy team, and he's cutting back on driving so he can spend more time with the boys. All right, question. What is your takeaway from the over-the-top media coverage of the Cowboys coach Brian Schottenheimer moving? Yes, moving, and this is a thing. So only in the greater Dallas area can a guy move closer to work, and the media treats it like he's cured polio. Congratulations. The spin makes it sound like Schottenheimer is like he's migrating across the Serengeti to save Jerry Jones' franchise. And in reality, from what I understand, he's just tired of dealing with the morning traffic on the Sam Rayburn Tollway or whatever it's called. And so he's moving from McKinney to Frisco. That's like a 17-mile difference. This grueling commute was like 30 minutes. So he's shaving off like 15 minutes on the Waze app. And this is something that normal commuters do all the time. They don't get a write-up in the Dallas Morning News or on Pro Football Talk. They don't get a headline praising their unmatched dedication to the grind. That does not happen. But it does happen when you coach the Dallas Cowboys and football in general. And I love my NFL, but football loves turning basic life choices into this gladiator mythology. They just do. And it drives me bonkers. And it's good that I have the bully pulpit here to rant and rave and act like the lunatic that I am when I see this. It's like, dude, the guy moved a couple of miles. He's not some kind of gladiator. This is not myth-making. the coverage is, I call it IHOP-like. Now, why do I call it IHOP-like? It is so syrupy. The Dallas Cowboy media coverage, it's so syrupy. How syrupy is it? It's so syrupy that I need a stack of pancakes just to go through all of it. Like, he's not, Brian Schottenheimer is not moving to the Vatican. Okay, it's Frisco. He's, calm down. Right? Jerry Jones could sell a documentary about a guy organizing his garage and call it The Last Dance 2.0, and he'd make all kinds of money and all that, and that's just the way it is. Just the way it is. It is the Ben Maller Show. That's the way this is. And if you'd like to be part of it, you can join us right now. 877-99 on Fox. 877-996-6369. If you're with us all night, this is a little past the midway point, past halftime.
2: Says who?
1: I did. I'm Ben. I said that. That's me. So coming up later this hour, we'll have the Maller Riddle of the Day. We have the Insta Advice Line at the end of the hour. We look forward to that. And then next hour, we'll have the Maller Militia Feud and all kinds of fun as well. That'll all be coming up next hour for you. So this hour, again, Insta Advice Line and the Maller Riddle of the Day. 877-99 on Fox. If you want to climb up the ladder, there's a line open on this holiday. We're doing it live. We're doing it live. Yes, it is. It's live. I know. It's rather shocking on a holiday. But here we are. I know. We are moving and grooving is what we are. Moving
2: Do
1: and grooving.
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1: And on X, at Ben Maller. Here is the Maller Riddle of the Day. Rams rookie quarterback Ty Simpson recently said that he feels like a blank in Los Angeles. Again, Rams rookie quarterback Ty Simpson, who, if all goes well, will not play in the next 2 years. Rams rookie quarterback Ty Simpson says he feels like a blank in Los Angeles. That is the Maller Riddle of the Day. The answer. We'll get to it, and we will do it next.
0: There's a reason why we get to do what we do. And for that, we say thank you.
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0: Bill Miller and you. It is the Ben Maller Show. We're doing it live. This is not a rebroadcast. This is not some, it might be a fill-in guy. I don't know. But we're hanging out. We're hanging out together.
1: Doing
0: I know. It's pretty wacky. And you can be part of it if you'd like to join the conversation. And how do you do that? 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The pod of Dolphins. 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
2: That's wow.
0: At Ben Maller. If you'd like to be part of the program, say hello to Lorena. She's known as the FSR Tech Queen.
3: What up, Bill?
0: No talking. And Koopaloop, a Bronco fan. That's a Bronco fan. Your comments can and will be used against you in the court of the Maller Militia, so please act accordingly. Back to it. And time now for the Maller Riddle of the Day. The Maller Riddle of the Day. Now, what is the Maller Riddle of the Day? This is a blatant attempt to get you to listen a little bit longer.
2: Wow.
0: So Rams rookie quarterback Ty Simpson says he feels like a blank

0: in Los Angeles. That is the riddle of the day. All right. Far out Dave, who did not show up to the Maller meet and greet in Ohio. He lives there. Says I can't read that first word. Buckaroo bouncing beside busty bohemian blank. So from far out Dave. What do we have here? Sitting in Josh Rosen's hot tub, making money, reading the playbook from Big Greg in Iowa. King Rory from Wisconsin says he feels like Angel Reese is the answer. A Japanese cowboy from Asher, like a bull in a china shop from Ferg Dog. Look at that. Well, the Mariners would definitely not get pushed around. If they had that. Rob the Goatman says, a fat kid in a candy store. Hey, I was there that night. That's from Cincinnati. Robbie's got his bag there as he's walking along. What else do we have? A mascot from Alf the Alien Opponent. Yeah, I hung out with – are those not great mascots, Alf? The Woo Sox mascot? The dog is the most famous, but they have the heart and they have a rocket thing. Is that a rocket or is that a plane? I don't even know. I have no idea. What else do we have? Page down. Viva Las Vicky says, Buenos dias, Ben. Maller riddle of the Memorial Day. Ty Simpson feels like a number. Okay. Keith Ocho Texto from Texas says he feels like an Almond Joy nut. A second banana from Analog Al. Courtesy Flusher says he feels like a woman. Kent, or Chris, rather, from
1: feel
0: Kent, Washington.
1: Like a woman. Bow,
0: yeah. Bow. These boots were made for walking. Chris in Kent, Washington, says a turd floating in a punch bowl is the answer. A
1: flush
0: fish,
1: that.
0: A fish out of water from Eek in Roseville, Minnesota. And Manuel in Gardena says the Rams rookie quarterback feels like a pimp on the Figueroa. How stroll? That's where all the naughty stuff happens on Fig. For sure. A retiree from Neil in Fall River. A bratwurst from Michael in Tulsa. That's his answer. What else do we have? Is he page down?
1: I love brats.
0: Sir Smokes a Lot says he feels like Rick James. Interesting. Lorena, do you have an answer? Here's the riddle of the day. Rams rookie quarterback Ty Simpson out of Alabama says he feels like a blank in Los Angeles.
1: A pretty princess.
0: A pretty princess. Is that correct? No, that is not correct. Ty Simpson said he feels like a redneck in Los Angeles. He said the word redneck. That's his word, not
1: really?
0: My word. There you go. Yeah. Well, he's a Southern boy. You know, he's a Southern guy. He was in town over the weekend for the NFL PA rookie premier thingamajig that they have there. I think he's from Tennessee. He played college ball at Alabama, and he's talked about all kinds of things, gaming, rookie experiences, all that. Well, how many experiences has he had? The draft was in late April. It's late May. I'm sure he hadn't done all that much stuff. All right, let's go to the phones. It is a call-in show, and we do have coming up later this hour, we will have the Insta advice line. That'll be coming up a little bit later in the hour, but to the phones we go, and let's say hello to, let's see, who do we have? Let's go to Chance in Alabama. Hello, Chance. Welcome.
2: Howdy, howdy, Roll Tide. Ty Simpson feels like Jed Clampett, I believe, is what he was trying to say.
0: Yes, it's the Beverly Hillbilly. The Beverly Hillbillies, clearly, yes.
2: Yeah, so one thing I learned whenever I was first, I grew up right outside of Buffalo, so drinking age in Canada was 19. And I was taught, when you go into a bar, go have a good time, but there's a few things you don't talk about. You don't talk about religion. You don't talk about politics. No one wants to hear your stories about your girlfriend, your fighting and all that. Abdul Carter needs to mind his own business. Was it Abdul Carter? Yeah. Dart, what he does off the field, I mean, I'm not a Trump fan myself, but what he does off the field, what he practices, what he believes in, it's not affecting this man. It just keep your opinion to yourself. Stay in your lane. I mean, do you? I mean, for him to make that comment is just ridiculous. It's a joke. It's like, grow up, bro. To me, it's about the same thing as insulting someone's religion. You just don't go there. He's not forcing his beliefs on him. He's not shoving Trump down his throat. Like, dude, just mind your own business. You know what I'm saying?
0: Yeah, no, I hear you. I wouldn't have sent. I wouldn't have sent it out because my position. I pretty much stay away from social media until I do the show. So I'm not on there much. Every once in a while, I'll pop on there every once in a while. But I used to be on there a lot. So that's generally my position. And whoever taught you that, Chance, that's usually the way it works. Although these days, I think it's changed a little bit. But yeah, religion and politics generally a no-fly zone with unless you're comfortable with the people and you know them pretty well. And even then, it's still a little awkward at family functions. Let's go to, thank you, Chance. Let's go to Tony in Montreal. Hello, Tony. Welcome. You're on the Ben Maller Show. Hello.
3: How you doing, guys? I was following you guys because I follow the Vegas Knights, and tonight's a long night. I'm still working, so I'm following you guys because I'm tired of Canadian radio, which is just, like you say, it's a repeat, and it's...
0: Well, it's that's like good. So you found us here, Tony. We're new. Every night we're new. And now are you a Canadiens fan, I would assume, or no?
3: Oh, yeah, I'm a Canadiens fan. I love Cam. I love the Canadiens. They're great. Right. But I also love John. I played against John Tortorella when he was at Maine Black Bears, when he was playing with his brother Jimmy, twin brother, who was a goalie. And they played for Sean Walsh, an amazing hockey coach, the Division One coach. And, you know, the Maine Black Bears were a phenomenal team. But, you know, just that I got to skate with those guys. And our team was a Division Two team, Colby College. And our coach had no scruples. He could care less if it was Division One or Two. He just put us against every Division One team. And, you know, we obviously got better by playing against those guys. But I'm cheering
0: for
3: John.
0: Well, that's cool. It's a small world there. But I love John Tortorella. He's my favorite coach in hockey because...
3: Well, you tell him. Tell him when you talk to him next time. Monty from Montreal that played for the Colby White Mules says hello and wishes him the best.
0: All right. Well, his quote, though...
3: I want to see Vegas and Montreal... And I want to see all you Vegas guys come up here and see all our beautiful women. And then I'll come back down to Vegas and you can introduce me to all your beautiful women. How's that?
0: Well, perfect. There you go. Just exchange the currency
3: being
0: exchange.
3: Being an Italian boy that has a one-track mind, that you know, and being a hockey player, obviously... Yes. That would be the interest, obviously, go to Vegas.
0: Yeah, I think you're more interested in that. You're more interested in the women of Vegas than you are the hockey. But that's fine. Fair enough. I got you. And in Tortorella, we sucked at a time you cannot suck, which was one of the all-time great quotes. We used to play it all the time here, but it's just a wonderful soundbite from Tortorella. And that's his beauty. And so there you go. So I'm glad you found us there. Tell a friend. And again, if the Canadians, and it does look like we're going to get the Canadians and the Vegas Golden Knights, that'll be fun. Will the Canadians end the drought, Canada's long drought of not winning the Stanley Cup, or will they have a meltdown like every other Canadian team and collapse and tumble and plummet to the depths of hell in the Stanley Cup final? Inquiring minds would like to know. Let's say hello to...
4: And we sucked at a time that you can't suck.
0: That's right. Sucked from head to toe. Let's say hello to Swamp Billy. He's the guy that ghosted us last week. Remember, we were going to have the Octagon... And he didn't show up. Hello, Swamp Billy. Welcome. Billy. Swamp Billy. Billy. Is he gone again? You got to be joking. Swamp Billy's online. I see his name. He's on my board, but he hung up. Bad job by him. Swamp Billy. Call back, Swamp Billy. We're going to have you get into it. The Octagon. It was all Tennessee matchup. And we got it all set up. We were ready to go. And you didn't show up. It's a bad job by you. And Blind Seabass is over there, and he's like, hey, I'm ready to go. And you never called, Swamp Billy. And you left Blind Seabass hanging. You pulled the Jed who fled is what you pulled. It's a bad job by you. All right, anyway, let's say hello to Eeny, Meeny, Miny, Mo. Who do we have? He thinks still online. Let's say hello to James, who's in Tacoma. Hello, James. Welcome.
5: 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Now, you, Coop, and Lorena are not suspects, correct?
0: First of all, I'm glad that you named every sports radio company. I appreciate that, James. Very kind of you to do that. I didn't ask you to do that, but very kind of you to do that. Most people would say I probably shouldn't do that, but you just did it anyway, so I appreciate that. And B, I have no idea what you're talking about. I don't know anything about any chicken wings or anything involving Jason Smith, so I have no clue what you're talking
6: about. You haven't heard about Chicken Wing Gate?
0: No, I've not. I stay in my lane. I don't really pay attention
1: to
0: outside
1: noise. You
0: want
1: the down low, Ben?
6: Oh, it's been a company-wide scandal.
1: Oh, yeah.
0: What happened?
1: Well, Monsi messaged me first, I do believe.
6: Well, yeah, well now, but then there was like then there was that
1: Yeah, but she was specifically asked. She was somebody, like, "Did you and Coop eat the chicken wings that were left in the fridge?"
6: Jason Smith left some chicken wings from Buffalo Wild Wings in the fridge, about a dozen chicken wings. Somebody went in there and ate all of them and left the empty container in the fridge. Mm. We were accused, Lorena and I.
1: Accused!
0: Oh. Okay.
6: We did not eat it. We don't know who ate it. But
0: all right, so first of all, I would not, as you know, you two know, I fast. I don't eat at night, so that would also be a situation. Also, I work remotely occasionally, so that would be a part of the situation. And this is a very easy crime to solve, because if you walk into the kitchen at Fox Sports Radio, there is a camera fixated on the kitchen.
6: That's what I said. I said, why don't they just look at the cameras if it's that big of a deal? And if this was like 3 or 4 years ago, it would also be easy to solve. It would have been Tom Looney.
0: Oh, yeah. Well, yeah. Looney would eat anything. And you can't leave any. Even if you put your name on it, he would still eat.
6: Yes.
0: He has no shame in his game here. I think, of the staff, who do you think did it? You want to out somebody that might have done it? What do you think? name somebody? Have they solved the crime?
6: No. In fact, there was, I don't even know if this is supposed to be, like, put out on the
0: public?
6: Air. But, he talked about it on the air, but there was a note that was left by Jason Smith. I don't know if that is supposed to be...
0: He left
6: about
0: an
6: publicly.
0: Angry note.
6: Yes.
0: Upset that his chicken. Why would you leave chicken wings in the fridge though? At work, like it's a bunch of.
1: That's
0: animals.
1: What I
0: a bunch
1: said.
0: Of, there's a bunch of Neanderthals that work in this place, aside from the nice ladies. But the men, a bunch of Neanderthals. So what are you doing? Seriously, and that remember when I think it was when Lorena started. Didn't Eddie eat some food? Or
6: yes,
1: but
6: yes.
1: Now I do understand the edge of the counter is literally I have leftover food. Please take it. So
0: that's potluck.
1: I did put it exactly on the end of that counter. So okay. I will give Eddie a pass. But in that moment, I was horribly upset.
0: Yeah, it's an invasion of your privacy. It's your personal stuff. And
1: when you're first starting overnights, the food is the first thing that gets you through. You know what I'm saying? You're like, I'm about to pass out. No, I'm not. I'm going to put this ball of meat in my mouth. And then everything's better. And then I didn't have it. It was a potato ball of meat. It's exactly
0: I understand.
1: What it was.
0: I from Porto's or something
1: yeah.
0: like that.
1: Yeah.
0: I remember.
1: I love Porto's.
0: It was a big scandal. A big, big scandal. All right. Yeah, so I didn't I sorry that that happened to Jason Smith. I guess I don't know. There's a couple people I would think would be one in particular that I would think would be guilty. I don't know. I'm not going to name them right now. I don't need to deal with HR. Although HR is off today, so I could get away with it for a day and then get a call on Tuesday. I will choose not to do that.
1: Coop, who do you think it is?
6: I don't know. I don't know anybody that works here anymore.
0: Really?
1: Good point.
0: I don't know many of the editors anymore. They've a couple of guys left, and I see people, and I don't really know who they are. Like I'm like, who are you? How did?
6: Same.
0: Are you supposed to be here? Like, what are you doing? I guess I could introduce myself to them. That would be the proper thing to do, but I've chosen not to do that at this point. So anyway, it is the Ben Maller Show. We are going to have the Insta Advice Line, Unscreened Radio. And I think we know who needs our advice. That
6: Jason
0: would be
6: Smith?
0: Jason. Not Jason. We'll give advice to James Harden and the Cadavers, who are about to get swept out of the Eastern Conference Finals here. So you want to give advice to James Harden. We'll take calls. It's Unscreened Radio. The safety net will be ready to go here. We'll get to that. The Insta Advice Line for the rest of the hour. We'll get to that, and we will do it next.
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0: Well, who needs our advice in the wacky world of sports? The Cleveland Cadavers are about to be eliminated from the playoffs. They've got the Knickerbockers in the NBA tonight, and New York is a 2.5-point road favorite in that game. They're getting all the money, for whatever that's worth, to take down Cleveland. James Harden, though, in particular, the big pickup from the Clippers. James Harden has been a disaster in the playoffs in the fourth quarter. In this series, in the fourth quarter and in overtime, he's shooting 27%. Cavs have been outscored by over 30 points with Harden on the court. So what is your advice to the future Hall of Famer James Harden, known as the Beard, at 877-99 on Fox? That's 877-996-6369. You're live on the air. When you hear my voice, call early and often. Advice to James Harden on the Ben Maller Show. We'll start out with you on line one. Hello, line one. You're on the air, line one. Go.
5: Sell that team. Already sucks. Sell that team. Already sucks.
0: Please, all right, please move away from the microphone, Ferg Dog. Let's go to you, line two. Stay focused. We're giving advice to James Harden. Playoff Harden has been activated. Hello, line two.
5: Joe Murray's up next. I got to call back. I got to try to talk to
0: him. Okay, all right. Go away. Go figure out his number. I don't know what's going on with that. Hello, line three. You're on the air line. That was Blind Scott. Line three. Yes, I know everyone that calls the show, all seven people. Hello, line three.
5: Keep playing their games in the Kenny Atkinson Cinematic Universe.
0: There you go. That's Jed Who Fled. I'm three for three. Line four. Line four. You're on the air, line four. Hello.
6: Morning time. Hey, James, when you get back to New York, if you do, act like a roughneck.
0: There you go. That's Rick in Maryland. See, I'm four for four. This is rather pathetic. Line five is on the air. We're giving advice to James Harden. Hello, line five.
7: Hey, Coop, get a real job here.
0: That was Hollering James, I believe, upset with Koopa Loop. I'm five for five, baby. I know everyone that calls this dumb show.
8: Line Enjoy your six. Last call on the show, James.
0: Oh, no, you can't. Oh, how dare you. Line six, you're on the air, line six. Hello, we're giving advice to James Harden, line six. You're on the air.
9: Yeah, he'd be better playing for the Washington Generals than the NBA.
0: Oh, that was our guy from Iowa. I'm six for six right there. Let's go back to line one. It's the Insta advice line. We're giving advice to James Harden. The Cavaliers about to be swept out of the playoffs. This is live. Do not attempt this at home. We are trained professionals as we give advice here. Unscreen phone calls. Hello, line one. You're on the air.
10: World Cup picket with Poppy.
0: Okay, no. Line two. Hello, line two.
5: Sell that team. Artie is farty.
0: All right. Yes, Artie was thinking about keeping the Angels, but now that this guy called up Ferg Dog, he's now going to sell the team. That and the moms, soccer moms of Orange County who were out protesting Artie Moreno over the weekend. Let's go to you, line three. You're on the air, line three. Hello.
5: You got to use some really good soap on that beard hair. It must smell after a game.
0: Yeah, that's got to be. That's a good point. Yeah, a lot of hygiene. You have a beard like that, you got to take care of it. There's a lot of maintenance. You got to put some oil in that, right? I don't know. I don't have a beard like that. I've had friends that have had beards like that. Let's go to line five. Line five, you're on the air, line five. Hello.
9: He needs the Jersey Gabagool. That's his problem.
0: That's what he needs. He needs the Baba Ganoush and the Gabagool is what he needs. And then he can move forward there. That'll certainly jazz him up, get him out of the doldrums. Line 6, you're on the air, Line 6. It's the Instant Advice Line, unscreened radio for James Harden of Cleveland's basketball team. Hello, Line 6.
1: If you suck at a time that you're not supposed to suck, should you try blowing?
0: That's Supermarket Steve with some interesting questions. Line 1, you're on the air, Line 1. We're giving advice to James Harden. Hello, Line 1. Line 1's not paying attention, so we'll go to Line 2. It's a mind bender. It's a live radio show. There's a long delay, dummies. Line 2, you're on the air, Line 2. Hello. All right, Line 2 sucks. We'll go to Line 3. I can't understand Line 2, so we'll go to Line 3. Hello, Line 3.
11: Please go, LeBron. Please take James Harden.
0: Okay.
11: Get your ass out of.
0: Yeah, don't ever sing again, sir, please. And there's people that are trying to live their lives, and you have come into their life, and you have caused a lot of heartache hearing you sing. Let's go over to Line 6. Line 6, you're on the air. It's the Instant Advice Line for James Harden. Hello, Line 6. Line 6. Are you
12: Everybody
0: there,
12: with two hands should be playing defense for Von Scott. Keep him out there.
0: Okay, there's Jed who fled right there. We'll go to let's go over to Line 2 is ringing. Hello, Line 2. It's the Instant Advice Line, Line 2 for James Harden.
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0: All right, no, get Poppy up there. All right, one more. Kubaloo, hurry up. Pickett, final call.
8: Line 5.
0: James, Line 5, you're on the air. 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
11: Awaiting a deal. I'm Deborah Valentine, Fox News. President Trump warning Americans not to get their hopes up about a deal to end the conflict with Iran, but he's saying it's near finalization. Here's Fox's Kevin Court.
12: A top U.S. official says both sides are working to finalize a deal. Iran has already agreed to a framework in principle, now said to be about 95% complete. But negotiators are still haggling over language on Tehran's nuclear stockpile and the Strait of Hormuz. The president, meantime, tamping down expectations of an immediate breakthrough, saying he won't rush into a deal. He's also giving Iran up to 7 days to get it across the finish line. Now, the proposed deal would reportedly reopen the Strait of Hormuz and ease U.S. restrictions on Iranian ports and frozen assets. It would also give negotiators about 60 days to iron out a longer-term agreement allowing talks on Iran's nuclear program.
11: The president says the blockade along the Strait of Hormuz will continue until an agreement is reached. Iran has said it doesn't seek a nuclear weapon. Tens of thousands of people remain evacuated in Garden Grove, California, as an unstable chemical tank at an aerospace facility may explode. Fox's Ashley Strohmeyer reports.
13: This after authorities say they found a crack in an overheating storage tank that could help relieve pressure. However, officials say the tank remains above the 100-degree threshold, meaning it still can explode. The tank started failing on Thursday, and about 40,000 people have evacuated from the area. Firefighters have been spraying the tank with water to cool the chemicals inside.
11: The leak was discovered at GKN Aerospace Transparency Systems. It provides engine structures and components for commercial and military aircraft. Orange County Fire Authority officials and crews have been working around the clock to try and cool and stabilize

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0: Ukraine's president says four people have died and hundreds were hurt following a Russian missile and drone attack. Fox's Stephanie Bennett reports from London.
5: Russia targeting locations across the country, but mainly hitting in Kyiv. Roughly 30 residential buildings were damaged, including schools, one of the capital's oldest food markets, the Chernobyl Museum, a water supply facility, and National Art Museum. Ukrainian officials say Russia fired 90 missiles and around 600 drones. Zelensky said Russia also used the hypersonic Oryshnik ballistic missile on a city 50 miles south of the capital. Now, Zelensky, he wrote on X earlier today, in part, quote, "We are doing our best to achieve peace and protect people, everything. It is important that Ukraine is not alone. Decisions are needed from the United States, from Europe, and others to make that old Oryshnik in Moscow finally utter the word peace."
0: Russia's defense ministry says the strikes were in retaliation for Ukrainian strikes inside Russia. The current conflict began in February 2022 when Russia attacked Ukraine. President Trump pays tribute to America's fallen today at Arlington National Cemetery.
6: As is tradition for the commander-in-chief, President Trump will lead a wreath-laying ceremony at the Tomb of the Unknown Soldier at Arlington National Cemetery in Virginia. The president's Memorial Day speech comes as thousands of American soldiers, sailors, and airmen are deployed to the Middle East amid ongoing operations against Iran. 13 service members have been killed since the launch of Operation Epic Fury in February. President Trump says the war with Iran will be over soon. At the White House, Jared Halpern, Fox News.
0: The fan-voted 2026 American Music Awards will celebrate the year's most iconic music. Taylor Swift leads with 8 nominations, followed by Morgan Wallen, Olivia Dean, Sabrina Carpenter, and Somber with 7 each. It airs live on CBS at 8 p.m. Eastern Time. I'm Deborah Valentine. This is Fox News.
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10: This is America in the Morning from Westwood One. Good morning, I'm John Trout. It's Monday, May 25th, 2026, Memorial Day. Here's what's coming up on America in the Morning.
11: The Trump administration says a deal to end the war in Iran is nearly finalized, but a final agreement could still be days away. I'm John Stolness in Washington.
12: Some top Republicans want no part of what the White House calls an anti-weaponization fund.
13: I call it a payout pot for punks.
12: I'm Rich Johnson.
14: Authorities in Southern California are bracing for the possibility that a damaged chemical tank could leak or explode. I'm Julie Walker.
15: The third shooting near President Trump in a month.
3: I'm Clayton Neville.
15: The K-shaped economy is in the spotlight this Memorial Day weekend, as evidenced by consumer travel plans for the long weekend and the coming summer. I'm Peter Shacknow.
16: A human smuggling case against Kilmar Abrego Garcia in Tennessee has been dismissed. I'm Ed Donahue.
10: All ahead on America in the Morning. It's 7 after. A senior U.S. official told reporters Sunday that a deal to end the war between Iran and the U.S. is nearing completion, although a final approval could still take a few days. John Stolness has the latest from Washington.
11: In a social media post on Saturday, the president said an agreement had largely been negotiated and that among the elements of the deal, the Strait of Hormuz would be reopened. On Sunday morning, the president criticized the Iran deal agreed to by the Obama administration and said he has urged his negotiators not to rush into a deal. Finally, on Sunday afternoon, Trump said they would never allow Iran to have a nuclear weapon, although he admitted of the deal, quote, "Nobody has seen it or knows what's in it." The New York Times reports a senior U.S. official says the strait would be reopened and Iran would dispose of its highly enriched uranium. Iran's leaders have not commented yet on what is in the potential agreement, but agreed with the U.S. that it would be just an initial framework to a larger deal to be negotiated later. House Intelligence Committee Chairman Rick Crawford told Fox News, "Americans have every reason to trust President Trump."
17: When you think about Midnight Hammer and then Epic Fury, he's really given us every reason to trust him.
11: But not every Republican is on board. Senator Tom Tillis told CNN State of the Union the reports he's seen don't make much sense to him.
18: Now we're talking about a posture where we may accept the nuclear material remaining in Iran. How does that make sense at all? Also, a 60-day ceasefire and expecting that they're going to clear the Strait of Hormuz before the terms of the deal are established also seems questionable to me.
11: Republican Senator Ted Cruz put out a statement saying he was deeply concerned about what he was hearing about the deal. And Roger Wicker, chairman of the Senate Armed Services Committee, called the proposal a disaster. Democratic Senator Cory Booker tells CNN State of the Union, Iran is out negotiating Trump.
19: The president said he went into this to deal with their nuclear program. This does not deal with that. Before he became president the first time, they had no highly enriched uranium. They had sent it out. Now they have it because of him.
11: The news was met with concern in Israel, where Prime Minister Benjamin Netanyahu said late Sunday any deal must assure Iran cannot develop a nuclear weapon. John Stolness, Washington.
10: The United States Senate will return to work 1 week from today. And a political firestorm will be waiting for lawmakers. A taxpayer-funded plan to offer payments to those who claim they were victims of government weaponization. Correspondent Rich Johnson reports that the idea is inspiring a lot of opposition from Democrats and a large number of Republicans.
12: Top White House aide Stephen Miller says there are a lot of people who are victims of government weaponization.
20: So many lives destroyed, so many livelihoods ruined, so many people who were deprived of their fundamental rights and freedoms as American citizens. And this settlement is just a small measure of the justice that they are owed.
12: Alabama Republican Senator Tommy Tuberville tells Fox News he's met with those people.
21: I've had people in my office that have absolutely gone bankrupt. They've lost their businesses. Some lost their families. Some absolutely have gone off the deep end. They need to be helped.
12: But Democrats like former Clinton Treasury Secretary Robert Reich want you to know more about who might be eligible for payouts from the nearly $1.8 billion fund.
22: And this includes the 1,500 insurrectionists charged or convicted of storming the U.S. Capitol on January 6th. And it includes some of the fraudsters Trump pardoned after they made huge donations to his super PAC.
12: And it's not just Democrats opposing the fund.
18: I call it a payout pot for punks.
12: North Carolina Republican Senator Tom Tillis tells CNN he opposes the fund for both legal reasons and hardcore November politics.
18: These distractions are harmful to our chances in November, and anybody that gets in the way of my colleagues, Republican colleagues getting reelected, are a problem.
12: Maryland Democrat Chris Van Hollen has proposed amendments to cut off some potential recipients.
23: People who rioted on January 6th and assaulted police officers from being eligible for the fund. People who have been convicted of child molestation, they should not be eligible for the fund. Members of Congress should not be eligible for the fund.
12: But Senate GOP leader John Thune canceled amendment votes before the current Memorial Day recess. Van Hollen tells CBS he's patient.
23: And we will insist on having these votes when we get back.
12: I'm Richard Johnson.
10: 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A toxic threat near the happiest place on earth has tens of thousands fleeing. When America in the Morning continues after these messages.
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10: Welcome back. This is America in the Morning. Wet weather is in store for outdoor plans for many today. Here's AccuWeather.com meteorologist LaTroy Thornton.
4: The southeast stays active this Memorial Day with numerous showers and thunderstorms yet again. Storm coverage may end up being the highest across an area from eastern Louisiana into central and southern Mississippi and Alabama, where a heavy thunderstorm really can't be ruled out at any point for today. Through the holiday, the only areas that may have a chance at staying dry are coastal zones from Georgia through the Carolinas, but at least a spotty thunderstorm even approaches those areas late today. In fact, places east of a line from southeastern Oklahoma and northern Arkansas to around the Ohio River and into central portions of Pennsylvania and New York all have a chance at some wet weather at least early today, with a sprawling front gradually exiting the New England coast as the day progresses to bring the steady rain to an end there, while it stalls more over the mid-Atlantic to keep the risk for showers and storms around all day. Speaking of thunderstorms, today does bring the risk for severe weather in two separate zones. One extends from southwestern Minnesota into much of southern South Dakota, a large portion of Nebraska, and parts of northwestern Kansas and northeastern Colorado, with the second zone from far eastern Arizona into southwestern New Mexico and west Texas. In both of these areas, thunderstorms may bring damaging wind gusts, hail, and some downpours. Otherwise, much of the rest of today's precipitation is more spotty, including a shower around from Wisconsin into northern Michigan, an afternoon thunderstorm over northeastern Minnesota, and thunder showers from eastern Utah and western Colorado northward to western Montana. The main exception will be steady rain over the Pacific Northwest coastline. In Freedom, Wyoming, expect warmth and some sun today with a stray afternoon thunderstorm, high 76. For Warriors Mark, Pennsylvania, morning rain gives way to a warmer day, a bit of sun, perhaps an afternoon shower, high 77. I'm AccuWeather.com meteorologist LaTroy Thornton.
10: 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Evacuation orders are in place for 50,000 people near a plant about 6 miles from Disneyland because a toxic chemical tank is at risk of exploding. Correspondent Julie Walker reports a number of Red Cross shelters are already set up in the area, and the local and California government are asking for federal help.
14: Officials were bracing for a chemical tank in Southern California to possibly explode. They evacuated more than 50,000 residents. Now they say the discovery of a possible crack in that pressurized tank filled with toxic chemicals could be a step in the right direction. T.J. McGovern is interim fire chief for the Orange County Fire Authority.
0: Our firefighters went in and they were able to visualize the tank. What they found was a potential crack in the tank, which could potentially be relieving some of the pressure in there.
14: He says they're vetting and validating that new info, which could change the mission's trajectory.
0: This was a step in a right direction.
14: An estimated 7,000 gallons of a chemical called methyl methacrylate, or MMA, used to make plastics, is in the tank. It overheated Thursday. Governor Newsom declared a state of emergency in Orange County. I'm Julie Walker.
5: More is being learned about a man who died after he opened fire Saturday near a White House security checkpoint shot by Secret Service agents. Correspondent Clayton Neville reports.
6: The Secret Service says 21-year-old Nasiri Best was in the area of 17th Street and Pennsylvania Avenue around 6 o'clock Saturday night when he's said to have pulled a weapon from his bag and began firing. Secret Service officers returned fire and hit the man, who later died at a hospital. It's the third incident of gunfire near the president in the past month. According to court records, Best was arrested in July of last year after he tried to enter a different White House checkpoint without authorization. At that time, he said he was Jesus Christ and wanted to be arrested. President Trump released a statement about the shooting on Saturday saying, quote, "Thank you to our great Secret Service and law enforcement for the swift and professional action taken against a gunman near the White House who had a violent history and possible obsession with our country's most cherished structure." I'm Clayton Neville.
5: It's 18 after. Inflation hits the Memorial Day backyard barbecue when America in the Morning continues after these messages.
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4: It's 20 after. Welcome back. You're with America in the Morning. We hope that you and yours are enjoying a safe Memorial weekend. Here's CNBC's Peter Schack now with a look at business headlines this Monday.
5: A record number of Americans are on the road or in the air this holiday weekend. AAA says 45 million people have traveled at least 50 miles for the holiday. But where they go and how far is becoming more and more dependent on income in the face of rising gasoline prices and overall inflation. CNBC's Contessa Brewer says that will continue over the next few months.
6: Bank of America put out a summer travel note, and it said that lower income households are much more likely

0: now the consumer is getting it from all directions with gas prices up 50%, you know, Memorial Day talking hot dogs, hamburgers up double digit percent at the grocery store. And just as with tariffs, which costs were passed on, now we're going to get another leg up, whether it's food or discretionary, and the consumer's going to have to pay up once again, and that's going to be sticker shock.
1: Even though the stock market has had a positive month so far, higher oil prices and inflation remain concerns for Wall Street. But Megan Chu, chief investment strategist at Wilmington Trust, says at least so far those concerns have been outweighed by upbeat earnings.
2: I think the market's keying off of earnings. There, we've obviously seen a very strong picture. Again, a little caution because all of the upside surprise to earnings has come from tech and energy. The rest of the market doing fine, but not delivering the same degree of robust earnings growth.
1: The Memorial Day holiday means the stock market and most businesses are closed today. When business resumes tomorrow, auto parts retailer AutoZone will be out with quarterly earnings. The Conference Board will be out with its May Consumer Confidence Index. And Wall Street will try to extend a streak, which has seen the S&P 500 rise for 8 consecutive weeks.
3: Surprising. All right, CNBC's Peter Shacknow at 24 after. When we return on America in the Morning, a deadly overdose mystery in New Mexico takes another turn after these messages.
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0: It's 26 after. America in the Morning continues. There are new developments in a deadly overdose case in New Mexico that sickened more than a dozen first responders. Jennifer King reports.
1: Authorities say fentanyl and methamphetamine were found at a house where New Mexico responders got sick after answering an overdose call. Steve McLaughlin is the chief medical officer for University of New Mexico Hospital.
2: When someone's exposed to an opioid or like fentanyl, initially they will often become drowsy. They can actually become unconscious. And then we see their breathing slow down and that they can, in fact, stop breathing.
1: Mika and Georgia Rascon were identified as two of the three people in the house who died. A fourth person who was unresponsive and one of the responders who became sick were still hospitalized as of Friday. Mountaineer Mayor Peter Nieto says authorities were called to the house by a worried coworker of one of the victims.
3: The employer called and they did not answer. And so they sent another worker to go look, and they're the ones that discovered the scene.
1: The investigation is still ongoing. I'm Jennifer King.
0: A new ruling by a judge involving Kilmer Abrego Garcia is not sitting well with the Trump administration. Correspondent Ed Donahue reports.
4: A human smuggling case against Kilmer Abrego Garcia in Tennessee has been dismissed.

0: Abrego Garcia was mistakenly deported to El Salvador last year. It became an embarrassment for the Trump administration when the order was given to return Abrego Garcia to the U.S. He claimed the administration was vindictive, and the federal judge agreed. Abrego Garcia is a Salvadoran citizen with an American wife and child who has lived in Maryland for years, but he immigrated to the U.S. illegally as a teenager. The Justice Department vowed to appeal, calling the judge's order wrong and dangerous. I'm Ed Donahue.
1: America in the Morning for Monday, May 25th, 2026, is produced by Jeff McKay. I'm John Trout. This is Westwood One.
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0: This is America in the Morning from Westwood One. Coming up this half hour.
1: 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I'm Clayton Neville.
2: As tributes pour in for late NASCAR driver Kyle Busch, 911 audio is revealing more about what happened. I'm Jennifer King.
3: One person is dead, about three dozen injured after a blast at a New York City shipyard on Staten Island. Julie Walker, New York.
4: AI may not be saving your company money. I'm the new old tech guy, Chuck Palm.
5: Star Wars made a successful leap back onto the big screen this weekend. I'm Kevin Carr.
6: America's oldest Pearl Harbor survivor is keeping the attack's memory alive this Memorial Day weekend. I'm Sagar Meghani.
0: Back after these messages.
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0: Welcome back. This is America in the Morning. There's a couple hot zones for severe weather today. Here's AccuWeather.com meteorologist LaTroy Thornton.
10: Two areas face the risk for severe thunderstorms to threaten outdoor holiday plans this afternoon and evening. The southernmost of these zones includes areas from West Texas into southern and western portions of New Mexico, even far eastern Arizona, where the tail end of a stalled front helps to enhance the intensity of thunderstorms. Those storms may bring localized damaging wind gusts of at least 60 to 70 miles per hour, as well as hail and flooding downpours. Farther north, a separate storm will boost thunderstorm coverage from far northeastern Colorado into northwestern Kansas, much of Nebraska, southeastern South Dakota, northwestern Iowa, and southwestern Minnesota. Here, wind gusts of 55 to 65 miles per hour should be more likely, along with hail and, again, some downpours. The wet weather won't be confined to those areas by any stretch, though, with places from the Four Corners northward through the Rockies toward the Idaho-Montana border at least in line for a spotty afternoon thunderstorm. Some steady rain works into the coast of the Pacific Northwest as today progresses as well, with areas southward near and along the West Coast looking generally dry for today. Showers spread across the Great Lakes states, though, especially from Wisconsin and Michigan into northeastern Minnesota, where there could be an afternoon thunderstorm. The recent wet stretch also continues for much of the southeast, where thunderstorms should be rather plentiful through the day, with this risk for thunder extending northward into the mid-Atlantic. To be sure, much of the eastern seaboard faces at least a wet start to this holiday, with the showers gradually coming to an end around places like New York City and upstate New York, as steady rain lingers a bit longer toward Long Island, southeastern Massachusetts, and through much of coastal New England in general, including places as far southeast as Cape Cod. That's the weather across America. I'm AccuWeather.com meteorologist LaTroy Thornton.
0: 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President Trump is saying that any deal reached with Iran must include the removal of enriched uranium and that the U.S. blockade of Iranian ports will remain in effect until a deal is reached. However, it does appear that both sides have agreed in principle to wind down the war, but questions still remain as to what will ultimately happen with the Strait of Hormuz and can Iran be trusted regarding their own nuclear ambitions. Correspondent Joe Fetterman in Jerusalem reports that Secretary of State Marco Rubio says nobody should be jumping to conclusions about the deal that the president is hammering out.
11: Multiple political leaders, multiple presidents of the United States have all said the same thing. Iran cannot have a nuclear weapon. The only one who's tried to do anything and has actually done anything about it in a real way has been President Trump. So his commitment to that principle that they'll never have a nuclear weapon shouldn't be questioned by anybody. And the idea that somehow this president, given everything he's already proven he's willing to do, is going to somehow agree to a deal that ultimately winds up putting Iran in a stronger position when it comes to nuclear ambitions is absurd. That's just not going to happen. But our preference is to address this through a diplomatic means.
12: Negotiators are working to put the final touches on a deal to end the war in Iran. President Donald Trump says the deal has been largely negotiated. He's been on the phone speaking to Arab and Israeli leaders to fill them in on the details. Officials in the region say that Iran has agreed to give up its stockpile of highly enriched uranium. That is a key ingredient needed to make a nuclear bomb. Iran will also agree to reopen the Strait of Hormuz to shipping traffic. That, of course, is that strategic waterway whose closure over these past few months has wreaked havoc on the global economy. In return, the U.S. is expected to end its blockade of Iran's ports and lift some sanctions against Iran. The deal does not appear to end Iran's support for proxy groups across the region or halt its ballistic missile program. That would fall short of the goals set out by Israel when it launched this war with the U.S. back in February. The officials say they expect a general series of understandings to be reached relatively quickly, with final details to be negotiated in the coming 30 or 60 days.
0: Well, this Memorial Day, despite high gas and food prices, it's expected to be a record holiday travel weekend on the roads and at the airports. Correspondent Clayton Neville reports on what's open and closed today and what people are planning for the holiday.
13: The National Memorial Day concert was held in D.C. yesterday as Americans pay tribute today to servicemen and women in the United States who have died. The U.S. military honoring veterans killed in the line of service for Memorial Day at Arlington National Cemetery. Secretary of Veteran Affairs Doug Collins spoke with Fox News.
14: It's going to be a really, I think, a candlelight issue of just saying, hey, we remember that light doesn't go out. Freedom is never going to go out as long as we have Americans who raise their right hand and are willing to go. And when they don't come home, we make a promise never to forget them.
13: Record travel expected by AAA despite high prices at the pump.
15: That's how it works. And if you look historically, prices usually go up. Unfortunately, with the price of oil being so high, they're just higher than they were normally.
13: Oil and gas industry expert John Kelsey says that gas prices usually go up around Memorial Day.
15: But they're going up more because of what we're seeing in the Strait of Hormuz. And the baseline price is higher because oil is $100 a barrel now. You know, if oil was 60 bucks a barrel, they'd be theoretically 20-30% lower like they were last year in that kind of $2.50 to $3 range.
13: Yeah.
15: But given the base commodities higher, the gasoline price is higher.
13: Parades expected across the country today, and so are barbecues and cookouts. Heavy rain, though, in the forecast in some parts of the South, and they could be washed out because of them. Most national retailers, grocery stores, and restaurant chains will be open today, but banks and post offices closed. The stock market also closed since Memorial Day is a federal holiday. I'm Clayton Neville.
0: Authorities have released the 911 call regarding 41-year-old NASCAR driver Kyle Busch, the racing legend who died last week. Correspondent Jennifer King reports just over a week ago, Busch posted his 69th career win and spoke after the race about what was to be his final NASCAR victory. Audio courtesy Fox Sports.
16: Kyle Busch, your 69th victory in this series, your fifth right here. Why do these moments never get old, Kyle?
17: Because you never know when the last one is, you know. So I know all too well, unfortunately, with the Cup stuff. But, you know, here with the truck stuff right now, is it's awesome just to be a part of Spire Motorsports. Thanks to Jeff and Dan and Mr. H for the opportunity, HendrickCars.com. I'm sure it looked great out front leading the race, and it wasn't just Kyle Larson doing it. So, you know, feels good to have another Kyle being able to do it and putting ourselves in victory lane. So, love coming to Dover.
2: As tributes pour in for late NASCAR driver Kyle Busch, 911 Audio is revealing more about what happened to the two-time Cup champion.
18: Could I get an ambulance to come to 7605 GM1 Team Drive?
2: A 911 call was placed to the dispatch late Wednesday afternoon.
18: I've got an individual that's shortness of breath, very hot, thinks he's going to pass out, and is producing a little bit of blood. Coughing up some blood.
2: Busch was testing in the Chevrolet racing simulator in Concord, North Carolina, when he fell ill and was rushed to a hospital in Charlotte, according to sources.
18: He's awake. He's on the bathroom floor right now.
2: Audio provided by the Cabarrus County Sheriff's Office. I'm Jennifer King.
0: Among the stories we're covering next, companies cutting jobs in the name of AI, the real cost of replacing humans, when America in the Morning continues after these messages.
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0: It's 15 till. Welcome back. You're with America in the Morning. At least 19 people were injured in a stampede at an annual motorcycle rally Sunday morning in Atlantic Beach, South Carolina. The town of Atlantic Beach confirmed that the incident happened at the Black Pearl Cultural Heritage and Bike Festival, held annually in the area over Memorial Day weekend, which brings an estimated 40,000 people to the small coastal community. In a statement, the town of Atlantic Beach said that the event was triggered by a person who began running, causing a brief chain reaction within the crowd. None of the injuries appeared to be life-threatening, and an investigation into exactly how the stampede happened is underway. In New York City, authorities are trying to determine how a fire started at a Staten Island shipyard that left one worker dead and injured three others. Correspondent Julie Walker reports.
1: One person is dead, about three dozen injured after a blast Friday at a New York City shipyard on Staten Island. Officials say an investigation is underway. Fire Department Commissioner Lillian Bonsignor says this was a difficult fire to fight.
2: And the explosion caused serious injuries to multiple FDNY members. We had over 30, as the mayor said, over 30 patients that mostly were EMS and fire. We had a few civilians and, unfortunately, one fatality. This was a very complex situation.
1: A firefighter and a fire marshal were inside the structure when a second explosion happened. Both were seriously injured by the shockwave from the blast. Julie Walker, New York.
0: The Department of Justice has removed from its website all press releases regarding arrests and convictions of people related to the January 6, 2021 riot at the U.S. Capitol. Correspondent Donna Warder reports.
3: The Justice Department acknowledges it's removed from its website information on criminal cases against the January 6, 2021 rioters, calling it partisan propaganda. It's the latest step by the Trump administration to rewrite the history on the assault. President Trump has pardoned or commuted the prison sentences of more than 1,500 attackers and has created through the Justice Department a nearly $1.8 billion fund meant to compensate Trump allies who feel they were unjustly investigated and prosecuted. And on Thursday, the Justice Department got a federal appeals court to toss out seditious conspiracy convictions against members of the far-right Oath Keepers and the Proud Boys. Donna Warder, Washington.
0: A federal appeals court has denied Columbia University anti-Israel activist Mahmoud Khalil's request for a full court hearing, leaving in place a ruling that blocks him from challenging his detention in federal district court while his immigration case proceeds. Last month, Khalil was issued a final order of removal from the Board of Immigration Appeals in a separate case. In response to the appeals court ruling denying a hearing of Khalil's detention case, the American Civil Liberties Union said it will seek Supreme Court review. Khalil has pursued two legal tracks since his detainment by ICE over a year ago. Khalil is a green card holder who is married to a U.S. citizen. Shifting gears, we're hearing a lot about worker layoffs due to AI to save money, but questions are being raised as to what costs a company more, AI or the actual human worker. The new old tech guy, Chuck Palm, has the story.
4: You've heard all the big companies say it. Replace your workforce with AI. Save money. Cut the headcount. And then the bill came due. Microsoft's own quarterly reports now show that running AI agents, those autonomous task-completing tools that companies have been deploying everywhere, cost more per task than paying the employee who used to do that work. Not someday, today. Uber blew through its entire 2026 AI coding budget in just 4 months, after actively encouraging its engineers to race each other on the AI tool usage. An NVIDIA executive told Fortune flatly, the cost of compute is far beyond the costs of employees. Here's the trap. The price per AI token keeps falling. But agentic AI, the AI that works in the background that's doing things for you, burns through thousands of tokens doing what a human did in just one keystroke. The total consumption is exploding. Goldman Sachs projects a 24-fold increase in token consumption by 2030. The math ain't mathing. At least not yet. Microsoft has even canceled thousands of its own employees' AI coding license because they're just too expensive. AI may be more efficient, but if you're cutting headcount, check your token invoice first. Follow the new old tech guy on X at Chuck Palm.
0: America in the Morning's Robert Workman has sports this Memorial Day. Robert?
5: Sunday's 110th Indianapolis 500 was the closest finish ever. Felix Rosenquist edged out David Malukas by 23 thousandths of a second. That's about half a car length for the win. Daniel Suarez won the rain-shortened NASCAR Coca-Cola 600 in Charlotte. Both races honored the late Kyle Busch after his untimely death last week. NBA, the Spurs clamped down on the Thunder for a 103-82 win in Game 4 of the Western Conference Final in San Antonio. That series tied 2-2. Victor Wembanyama had 33 points and 3 of the Spurs' 10 blocked shots.
6: It's fun. It's very fun. In the playoffs at some point, especially when a series drags on, everybody knows the other team like almost by heart.
5: Stanley Cup Game 3 of the Western Conference Final in Las Vegas. The Golden Knights roared back from a 3-0 deficit to rock the Avalanche 5-3 for a massive 3-0 series lead. Vegas now just one win away from its third Stanley Cup final in 9 years. The second tennis major of the year, the French Open, began Sunday in Paris. The highest seed to fall on day one, 7-seed Taylor Fritz, who fell to unseeded fellow American Nishesh Basavareddy. Baseball, the Yankees blanked the Rays 2-0 on a game-ending dinger from Aaron Judge. That ended his longest homerless and RBI drought of his career, 11 games. Tigers and Orioles split a pair. Baltimore won the opener on a walk-off three-run blast from Colton Cowser. Detroit nabbed the night. Roberto Hernandez went one better, a grand slam in the bottom of the ninth to lift the Marlins over the Mets. Angels got an unearned run in the home half of the ninth to complete their sweep of the Rangers. That's Monday Sports.
0: Thank you, sir. It's 7 till. When we return on America in the Morning, one of our nation's last living links to Pearl Harbor after these messages.
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0: It's 6 till. America in the Morning continues. It was a slower than your typical holiday weekend at the box office, but still a good one for the Star Wars franchise. Entertainment reporter Kevin Carr has details.
1: The Mandalorian successfully navigated the Razor Crest into cinemas, topping the box office with $82 million for Friday through Sunday and an estimated $102 million for the long Memorial Day weekend.
2: Strap in.
1: While the numbers are on the low end for a modern Star Wars opening and almost identical to the first weekend of Solo, a Star Wars story in 2018, this is a win for Disney, considering The Mandalorian and Grogu had a price tag about half of what was spent on Solo.
2: This is the way.
3: I love you so much.
1: In an impressive second place with $22 million for the three-day and an estimated $28 million for the four-day weekend was the horror hit Obsession.
2: Just because you chose this for her doesn't make it less real.
1: Strong word of mouth contributed to an uncommon 30% increase in ticket sales for the relationship thriller.
4: You know what I'm after?
5: You want to be the biggest star in the world.
1: The King of Pop is still box office royalty as Michael came in third with $20 million for the weekend and an estimated $26 million including the holiday.
6: Well, look what TJ Maxx dragged in.
1: Fourth place belonged to Disney's other summer sequel starter, The Devil Wears Prada 2, with $13 million for the weekend and an estimated $17 million through Monday.
7: Our shepherd was murdered. And we shall solve the crime.
1: And finally, rounding out the top five was the critically acclaimed family film The Sheep Detectives, tracking down $9 million for the three-day and an estimated $12 million for the long weekend. I'm Kevin Carr.
0: Memorial Day is a federal holiday that's dedicated to mourning and honoring U.S. military personnel who made the ultimate sacrifice while serving in the armed forces. Washington correspondent Sagar Magani reports America's oldest Pearl Harbor survivor is keeping the attack's memory alive this Memorial Day weekend.
8: America's oldest Pearl Harbor survivor is keeping the attack's memory alive this Memorial Day weekend.
9: My name is Freeman Johnson.
8: Freeman Johnson is 106 years old and was aboard the USS St. Louis that infamous day.
10: December 7th, 1941.
9: December 7th, 1941.
8: Johnson was a so-called fireman and was far below deck helping repair a boiler.
9: I didn't see anything. Nothing.
8: Didn't hear the anti-aircraft fire aimed at attacking Japanese planes. By the time Johnson got topside, the St. Louis was safely at sea.
9: We've been to a couple of schools, and the kids ask, were you scared? You're not scared. You're too busy to be scared. And besides, you don't know what you're scared of. You can't see anything. What are you afraid of?
8: Johnson's a celebrity in his Massachusetts hometown, but a reluctant Pearl Harbor hero.
9: 50 years ago, nobody paid any attention. I was a Pearl Harbor survivor. Big deal.
8: Same thing 10 years ago.
9: But now, because there's only 10 of us left, it's a big deal.
8: It's not to him.
9: Most important thing to me was getting married, having kids.
8: Being part of a seminal moment in American history.
9: Pearl Harbor just happened. Yeah.
8: I'm Sagar Magani.
0: Honoring the memory of those who served today, this is America in the Morning for Monday, May 25th, 2026. Our show is produced by Jeff McKay. I'm John Trout. This is Westwood One.
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14: There's optimism about a deal with Iran. I'm Dave Anthony, Fox News.
15: It takes a little while to hear back. So we have a, what I think is a pretty solid thing on the table in terms of their ability to open up the straits, get the straits open.
14: That's Secretary of State Marco Rubio in India. But President Trump says there's no rush.
16: A senior administration official tells our Kayleigh McEnany the president's instinct is to give Iran up to a week to make a deal. That U.S. official is saying there is a framework and that talks are 95% there. President Trump saying in part on Truth Social, the negotiations are proceeding in an orderly and constructive manner, and I have informed my representatives not to rush into a deal in that time is on our side. The blockade in the Strait of Hormuz will remain in full force and effect until an agreement is reached, certified, and signed.
14: Well, that's Fox's Madeline Rivera. Oil prices down about 5% on news of a possible deal with Iran. About 50,000 people in and around Garden Grove, California, are out of their homes and will remain evacuated until the risk of a chemical storage tank exploding subsides.
17: Fire officials say they found a crack in the tank. While it's a sign that the tank is structurally failing, fire officials say it's also relieving pressure inside. The tank contains methyl methacrylate, used to manufacture acrylic plastics like plexiglass. The chemical is highly flammable, and the tank in question currently holds about 7,000 gallons of it. Firefighters have been trying to lower the temperature of the overheated tank by pouring water on it.
14: Fox's Max Gordon in L.A. It's Memorial Day, and there will be parades and tributes to Americans killed serving their country. They paid tribute to Kyle Busch at the Indianapolis 500 and Coca-Cola 600 days after the NASCAR driver died. And in the races, Felix Rosenquist won the closest finish in Indy history by 0.02 of a second and tells Fox,
18: "It's a massive win for me, but to do it here at Indy in front of this magical set of all these fans."
14: Daniel Suarez won the NASCAR race in Charlotte. America's listening to Fox News.
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2: Pope Leo has become the first in Vatican history to apologize for slavery and the role the Catholic Church played legitimizing slavery, failing to condemn it, calling it a wound in Christian memory. That just came out in what's called the encyclical.
3: And Leo is leaving us in no doubt with the title, Magnifica Humanitas, on the protection of human dignity in the age of artificial intelligence. The Pope will be joined by the founder of AI firm Anthropic, Christopher Ola. The pontiff will likely caution against the technology use in warfare, but also cover other areas like workers' rights. Jonathan Savage, Fox News.
2: On Wall Street, there will be no trading on Memorial Day after gains last week lifted the Dow to a record high close Friday. The pre-order is already sold out and there's a wait list for the last four packs of Schlitz that'll soon be canned in Wisconsin and then we'll be out of beer.
4: A lot of folks can probably still sing that jingle.
5: There's just one Schlitz, nothing else comes near when you're out of Schlitz.
4: The Wisconsin Brewing Company has brewed one final 80-barrel batch of Schlitz beer, which is now gone after a decades-long decline, starting with a cost-cutting formula change back in the 1970s. The Joseph Schlitz Brewing Company, founded in Milwaukee in 1849, made Schlitz one of America's dominant beer brands during the 20th century, using the slogan, "The beer that made Milwaukee famous." But sales of Schlitz steadily declined starting in the 1970s. Paul Stevens, Fox News.
2: In the NBA playoffs, the Spurs get even.
6: Wembanyama, I think he's going to go. From midcourt.
2: Victor Wembanyama's half-court shot ended the first half, and he led San Antonio with 33 points, routing Oklahoma City 103-82 on NBC, tying the Western Conference Finals with the defending champion Thunder at two games apiece on the ice. Vegas beat Colorado 5-3 to take a 3-0 lead in the NHL Western Conference Final. I'm Dave Anthony. This is Fox News.
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10: 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Additional rain today, some rainfall heavy at times. High 71 with a flood watch until 10 o'clock tonight. Then for tonight, cloudy skies with some additional scattered showers that'll taper off late. Overnight low 63. Tuesday, cloudy with morning rain, high 74. Wednesday, cloudy with scattered showers and thunderstorms, highs in the mid 70s. At your Metro News AccuWeather on the WJLS News Network.
11: Good morning. It is Monday, May 25th, 2026, Memorial Day, and this is the Morning News, a service of Metro News, the voice of West Virginia. Good morning. It's 6:06. I'm Jeff Jenkins. Time to get an update from the Metro News Anchor Desk. This Memorial Day in West Virginia is going to be a wet one. National Weather Service meteorologist Gabe Warren says they've reposted flood watches for some areas beginning this afternoon into tonight.
12: We're looking at another round of, you know, showers and storms today, primarily during the afternoon and evening, that could result, you know, in localized flash flooding once again across southwest Virginia and portions of southern and eastern West Virginia. And then once we get past that, you know, it's going to be active Tuesday and Wednesday as well, looking at, you know, additional rounds of showers and thunderstorms.
11: Warren says a stalled frontal system continues to pump moisture into the state from the Gulf of Mexico. The National Weather Service expired a flood warning earlier this morning that had been in effect for parts of Upshur and Barber counties. High temperatures today will reach into the mid-70s. There's damage in a Mason County neighborhood following heavy rain that occurred Saturday. The damage came from where construction is taking place at an N-scale site where a data center is planned. A silt containment area gave way. Houses in the Meadowlands Estates subdivision has some water and mud damage. The company

0: as it's helping and paying for the cleanup. You can read more at WUVMetroNews.com. A group of Boy Scouts has a story to tell after they were rescued from a quick rise in Cacapon River back on Saturday. The Scouts were from Virginia, and they were on a camping trip to Hampshire County when the heavy rains brought the river up. Local fire departments, including the Cacapon Bridge VFD, were on the scene and got the more than two dozen Scouts to safety. There were no injuries reported. The 159th annual West Virginia Memorial Day Parade begins this morning at 10:30 in downtown Grafton. Parade Printed Program Committee member Nikki Skinner says the parade is a time-honored tradition.
1: It's awesome that we are able to have that honor. We have the West Virginia National Cemetery out in Prentytown and the Grafton National Cemetery over on Walnut Street. There's a long storied history when it comes to military heritage here.
0: The parade began in the 1860s. The legislature officially designated the parade as West Virginia's official ceremony back in 2016. Skinner says more than 170 organizations and local community members are participating in the parade this year. The president of the West Virginia National Guard Foundation says the organization is starting to be more active. Frank Vitale says deployments of Guard soldiers have been on the rise, and so have the needs of their families.
2: And so we can be found often giving grants to families who have needs that arise, especially during deployment.
0: Vitale says they need a variety of needs. They meet them from money raised by the foundation. He says fundraising efforts are picking up. Vitale says they've already doubled the number of grants they've handed out this fiscal year when compared to last fiscal year. There will be better days than today for recreational boating in West Virginia, but this is the time of year the DNR is reminding residents of boating safety. DNR Police Sergeant Dakota Chatton says people on the water need to remain alert.
3: Not just with barges. We really want to hammer down that people need to be mindful of their environment and what's going on around them. You know, these barges at night, they're hard to see sometimes. If anybody's ever been out on the water late at night, those barges are like trains. They have a hard time stopping. And they're not lit up very well.
0: The rain may keep most everyone off the water today. A shooting death under investigation in Huntington. Police say a man was shot and killed last night at about 8 o'clock in the 2600 block of Fifth Avenue. They say this is a homicide investigation. No arrest have been made. Two people being treated for injuries after they were shot at Markham Terrace in Huntington early this morning at about 1:30. Also, no arrest has been made in that case. A Nicholas County woman's in jail charged with killing her daughter. State police say 50-year-old Stacy Wind of Richwood reported her daughter missing last Monday. Troopers found a woman, later identified as 26-year-old Ayla Wind, in a shallow grave near Summit Lake in Greenbrier County Friday. Stacy Wind's in the Central Regional Jail without bail. A strike continues from Teamsters Local 175 members who work at the beverage market in the Kanawha Valley. Around 50 members of the union went on strike May 12th after that strike was authorized earlier in the month. The union says that negotiations resumed Friday with the company, but, quote, no real progress was made. A fixture at the State Capitol Complex in Charleston is set to be restored. A Morgantown-based company will work on the historic Holly Grove Mansion, which has been vacant since 2004 because of code violations. The contractor, March Weston Company, has a $3.5 million contract for the work. The state legislature funded the restoration project during the 2023 regular session. The Holly Grove Mansion was originally built in 1815 by salt maker Daniel Ruffner before the state capitol and governor's mansions were built. 6:11 on the morning news. Stay tuned. We take a look at Memorial Day coming up in just a couple of minutes, and Daniel Woods is by with sports and a big win after a loss by the Mountaineers. Daniel will explain that coming up in just a couple of minutes. Thanks for joining us on this Memorial Day. Good morning.
4: Good morning. We have a flood watch that remains in effect until 10 o'clock tonight with additional rain. Some rainfall heavy at times. High today, 71. Cloudy tonight with scattered showers. Overnight low, 63. Then for Tuesday, cloudy with morning rain. Then we'll dry out in the afternoon with daytime high Tuesday, 74. 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
7: Turns out there's much more to say. Nearly 90% of wildfires are caused by us humans being careless, dumping our used barbecue coals willy-nilly. Guess the song was wrong. We did start the fire. 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
0: Thanks for joining us on this Memorial Day for the morning news. I'm Jeff Jenkins, Daniel Woods with sports in just a couple of minutes. This is Memorial Day, and on this day we hear from State Adjutant General Jim Seward and another National Guard member in this morning's Metro News Backgrounder.
19: Good morning, Jim Seward in West Virginia, along with our senior enlisted leader, Dusty Jones. The West Virginia National Guard asks you to just pause for a moment this weekend as we celebrate Memorial Day. This is a very solemn occasion, and it's one where we honor the lives of the service members, the men and women who have lost their lives in service to our nation. We could not be more proud of our West Virginia National Guard and our heritage, but that heritage includes many men and women who have lost their lives.
20: Generations of Americans have been willing to sacrifice everything for freedom. And this weekend is about remembering those who've given the ultimate sacrifice. So take a moment this weekend and just try to remember those folks that have given us everything and those that are still continuing today.
19: That's right, Dusty. And take a few minutes to think about the freedoms that you enjoy in this country and who has paid that sacrifice. Thank you.
0: State Adjutant General Jim Seward. Memorial Day weekend, always a busy weekend for sports and Daniel Woods, even though a loss on Saturday night by the Mountaineers, a big win on Sunday night.
15: That's right, Jeff. The West Virginia baseball team will host an NCAA regional for the first time since 2019, earning one of the top 16 seeds in the field. After a runner-up finish in the Big 12 Conference Tournament, head coach Steve Sabins hopes his team can stay focused and continue to perform the way it has been.
21: We've just played really clean baseball, and we pitched at a really high level. And sometimes the ups and downs of the season, it's like being the hottest team sometimes isn't the most sustainable either. So, like, we played great baseball, and we finished the season really strong this year. And now you go into the biggest games of the season, right? The biggest game's always the one in front of you.
15: The full NCAA tournament bracket will be revealed today at noon. The Glenville State softball team is headed to the NCAA Division II College World Series this week in Chattanooga, Tennessee. The Pioneers swept Kutztown in their Super Regional Series, and shortstop Delaney Warnick says this is a dream come true.
22: It's just still so surreal right now. These are the moments you dream of whenever you're a little girl on the ball field, and to be going to the World Series, it's just a dream.
15: Glenville State is the number 7 seed in the College World Series and takes on number 2 Missouri Southern State on Thursday. The first ever four-class West Virginia State High School track and field championships are complete. The inaugural class Quad A Boys Championship is a split title with Morgantown and Huntington sharing the honors. Point Pleasant took home the trophy in class AAA with Doddridge County winning the crown in class AA and Wahama securing the win in class A. The girls' Quad A title belongs to Huntington, while Greenbrier East delivered a championship in class AAA. In class AA, Williamstown won its 7th consecutive state title, and in class A, Wheeling Central Catholic won it all. You can find a recap of the action in all four classes right now at WVMetroNews.com. The field is starting to fill up for the West Virginia State High School baseball tournament, but the wet weather meant just one spot was secured over the weekend. St. Albans is headed to Huntington after a 7-0 win against Point Pleasant to secure the first berth out of Class AAA Region 4. Play resumes around the state with more opportunities for team to punch their tickets to the state tournament. You can find the full schedule with results up to date at WVMetroNews.com. The NBA playoffs roll on. The San Antonio Spurs and Oklahoma City Thunder tied 2 games apiece in the Western Conference Finals after the Spurs' 103-82 victory to knot the series at 2 games apiece. The New York Knicks can clinch a spot in the NBA Finals for the first time since 1999. Tonight, they take on the Cleveland Cavaliers with a 3-0 series lead. Morning news time is 620.
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28: 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Looks like leading for all veterans, helping shape policies to make certain they get the benefits they've earned, and ensuring every veteran's voice is heard. Looks like advancing to meet today's veterans where they are, lifting them up and strengthening the bond that unites us. 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We show up when it matters. Because a veteran's mission never truly ends, and neither does ours. The VFW, still leading, still advancing.

0: Still Serving. 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
1: I could tell we're missing from the detail in the audit reports in terms of what would be put in. So how confident are you in that $168 million as a net number in the realization that it could happen?
2: Well, I think the headline was up to $168 million. So up to maybe doing a lot of work there. But yeah, to your

0: that's a good thing. So if DOT can put $14 million or $15 million back into actually paving roads and fixing potholes, great. Those are all good things. No, that's number one. Number two, Kelly, TJ illustrated earlier this week in very fine fashion the percentage of what we're talking about and overall spending and all the money that's coming in. And I've kind of made the case, and I'm interested to hear your thoughts. Did the governor actually illustrate that most of these departments are the ones we're looking at here? A lot of them are running about as efficiently as we can make them, and there's not a lot of belt tightening or waste, fraud, and abuse to really go after here when it comes to shrinking the size of government or at least shrinking the state budget.
1: I mean, I think that's a great point. You know, after however many years we are into flat budgets that has resulted in kind of shrinking budgets for agencies, or at least budgets that don't keep up with inflation, you know, in DOHS in particular, we know the Medicaid officials have often talked about how their administrative cost share is lower than about any other state, which essentially means they're operating with less staff and less resources. So I think that's what we're seeing, you know, over the last several years as we've shrunk the budget to accommodate tax cuts. We've already, not just the low-hanging fruit, but we probably found most of the efficiencies that are out there.
2: If we truly have a structural deficit in TANF, and I agree, we don't have the details there, I think, to fully understand that, at least not from what I read and what was available in the audit report. You talked about HOPE. What other avenues? I mean, how do we fix it? It's a money problem. Obviously, what do we do?
1: Well, I think, I mean, the problem to me is on the revenue side. Yeah. You know, I think the issue with TANF, and we can get into what TANF does, but because it's a flexible block grant from the federal government, states have a lot of flexibility in how they can use it. And they don't have to spend their whole allocation in a year. They can run up a reserve and bank some of those dollars. And that's what we did for several years. So at one point in 2023, 2024, we had a reserve of over $120 million, which is more than an annual allocation. But we've been spending that down in recent years. So when the governor says deficit, that evokes a certain thought, but I think what he's actually saying is we've been spending down into that reserve, and eventually that's gonna run out.
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0: Morning news time is 6:26. I'm Jeff Jenkins.
1: And I'm Daniel Woods.
0: Terrifying moments for reporters outside the White House this weekend when gunfire erupted. ABC's senior White House correspondent Selena Wang tells us what happened when she was filing for World News Saturday night.
2: President Trump was in the Oval Office as a gunman approached a security checkpoint on Saturday night. Secret Service agents shot and killed a suspect,
3: only for the two sides to remain far apart.
2: I was meters away preparing to go live at the White House North Lawn when I heard a flurry of shots fired.
4: We have to evacuate.
2: Reporters sprinting over to the press briefing room as officers fired back, killing the suspect.
1: Saturday's White House shooting came less than a month after the shooting at the White House Correspondents' Dinner and less than 3 weeks after officers shot a man near the Washington Monument after they say he opened fire on a Secret Service officer. The suspect killed by police at the scene.
5: President Trump is using this latest incident to argue his controversial White House ballroom is necessary. And overnight, the Justice Department revealing just how secure the ballroom will be, saying the roof will include a drone port and key location for rooftop snipers who will protect the White House and the entire Washington, D.C. area and will be hermetically sealed.
1: That's ABC's Hannah Batah reporting.
0: Before visiting the Taj Mahal overnight during his multi-day trip to India for diplomatic meetings, Secretary of State Marco Rubio shared an update on talks with Iran.
6: We have what I think is a pretty solid thing on the table in terms of their ability to open up the straits, get the straits open, enter into a very real, significant, time-limited negotiation on the nuclear matters. And hopefully we can pull it off. It has a lot of support in the Gulf. Has a lot of support globally, every country that we've walked through it.
0: Rubio described those meetings as still a work in progress.
1: Thousands of flight delays and hundreds of cancellations yesterday alone. Powerful storms stretching from the south to the northeast. ABC's Sophie Flay.
7: Several Boy Scouts stranded out there in the river.
8: In West Virginia, a Boy Scout troop found themselves stranded along the Cacapon River as water levels began rising rapidly. The scouts initially moving toward land for safety before

0: realizing they were on the opposite side of the river from their cabins and road access. A swift water rescue team soon responding, ferrying nearly 30 scouts and their leaders to safety.
1: You can read more about the Boy Scout rescue in Hampshire County this morning at WVMetroNews.com.
2: An emotional tribute and moment of silence for NASCAR legend Kyle Busch and his family at the Coca-Cola 600 in Charlotte Sunday night.
3: Kyle Busch's blue and white Chevrolet was pushed onto the rainy track. Richard Childress Racing, retiring Busch's number 8, replacing it with the number 33. Busch died suddenly last week from what his family says was severe pneumonia that progressed into sepsis. He was just 41.
4: On lap 18, we remember Kyle Busch.
3: The racing world also honoring Busch at the Indianapolis 500 on lap 18. Race officials lighting up the scoring pylon in tribute to Busch.
2: That's ABC's Allison Kosick reporting. 6:29 on the morning news, and we've told you about the weather here in the state, and we are going to continue to see rain today. Most of the rain right now, if you look at the weather map and you look at the radar, is kind of training over southeastern counties of West Virginia, kind of in the Greenbrier Valley, Beckley South, Greenbrier Valley, and then up into the eastern mountains. Current weather conditions, it's cloudy in Parkersburg, 65. Huntington, cloudy, 68. Foggy in Charleston, we're at 65 degrees. Morgantown, cloudy, 66. Some light rain this hour in Clarksburg, 66 degrees. Light rain in Bluefield, 63. Also the same reading in Lewisburg, where it's light rain and 63 degrees. It's 6:30. This is the morning news.
5: Good morning. We have a flood watch that remains in effect until 10 o'clock tonight with additional rain. Some rainfall heavy at times. High today, 71. Cloudy tonight with scattered showers. Overnight low, 63. Then for Tuesday, cloudy with morning rain. Then we'll dry out in the afternoon with daytime high Tuesday, 74. 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
19: The Mountaineer Food Bank will host two food giveaways in southern West Virginia this week. The first mobile pantry is scheduled for Tuesday, May 26th in McDowell County at the New Beginning on Rocket Boys Drive in War. The food bank will then travel to Raleigh County on Wednesday, May 27th with the distribution planned at Linda K. Epling Stadium on Stadium Drive in Beckley. Both food giveaways will run from 10 a.m. until 11:30 a.m. or while supplies last. For more information about upcoming food distributions or volunteer volunteer opportunities, visit Mountaineer Food Bank or call 304-364-5518. A man has been charged in connection with the 2024 shooting deaths of two Raleigh County men in Beaver. According to the Raleigh County Sheriff's Office, Joshua Reeves, 28, faces multiple charges, including two counts of first-degree murder, one count of attempted murder, one count of wanton endangerment, one count of use of a firearm during the commission of a felony, and one count of felony conspiracy. The charges stem from the 2024 shooting deaths of Dennis Gwynn and James Griffith in Beaver. Investigators say detectives with the Raleigh County Sheriff's Office conducted what officials described as an extensive investigation, ultimately leading to Reeves' arrest. Authorities also confirmed warrants have been obtained for a second suspect, Ranny Smith, who is currently incarcerated in another state. Reeves was arrested Tuesday and remains lodged at the Southern Regional Jail on a $500,000 surety cash bond. A Chicago woman will spend decades behind bars after being sentenced in connection to a major drug trafficking organization that operated in Fayette County. 41-year-old Crystal Tankson was sentenced Thursday in Fayette County Circuit Court to 40 years in prison. Prosecutors say Tankson had previously been convicted of conspiracy to possess with intent to deliver meth. Judge Thomas Fast doubled the sentence because of a prior federal drug conviction. Tankson must serve at least 10 years before she's eligible for parole. According to prosecutors, the investigation began in 2021 when the Central Regional Drug and Violent Crime Task Force uncovered a large-scale drug trafficking operation led by Heather Hewitt. Investigators used a confidential informant to conduct 20 controlled drug buys involving meth and fentanyl. Authorities later seized more than a pound of fentanyl, nearly 2 pounds of meth, 3 ounces of cocaine, and nearly $250,000 in cash tied to the operation. Prosecutors say Tankson traveled from Chicago to West Virginia to collect drug money and transport it back to suppliers while narcotics were shipped into the state through the mail. Officials say she was the final member of the organization to be prosecuted. If you see news happening, text news to 35651 to submit a tip. That's your news update. I'm Fred Persing of the Second.
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3: I don't want that to happen again, right? And so you hope that it motivates people to be better in those areas and to have better at-bats and take care of their body and do all the things necessary to go win a regional. And we've done that 2 years in a row, and so the guys know what it takes to do that.
4: The full NCAA tournament bracket will be revealed today at noon. That's when WVU will find out who the other three teams in the Morgantown Regional are. The Mountaineers' Max Yale, Sean Smith, and Armani Guzman were named to the Big 12 All-Tournament team. The Glenville State softball team is preparing for some big games of its own, headed to the Division II College World Series in Chattanooga, Tennessee this week. The Pioneers have won six straight NCAA tournament games, including a sweep in the best of three Super Regional Series against Kutztown. Shortstop Delaney Warnick says her team's chemistry is the key to their success.
5: Honestly, we're so similar personality-wise. They're just such great girls. Win or lose, we have each other's back, and we're friends throughout it all, no matter the outcome of the game.
4: Glenville State is the number 7 seed in the College World Series. The Pioneers face number 2 Missouri Southern State on Thursday. For the first time, four classes have crowned state champions in West Virginia high school track and field. The inaugural class Quad A Boys Championship split in its first year. Morgantown and Huntington sharing the honors. Huntington did take sole possession of the class Quad A Girls Championship. The boys' AAA title went to Point Pleasant. The girls won by Greenbrier East in Class AA. Doddridge County is the champion on the boys' side. Williamstown continuing what you can call a dynasty now in girls' state track and field, winning their 7th consecutive Class AA championship in Class A. Wahama, the champion on the boys' side. Wheeling Central Catholic taking the girls' championship. Find a recap with highlights in all four classes right now at WVMetroNews.com. Wet weather over the weekend means only one spot was secured in the state baseball tournament in the last handful of days. St. Albans is going on to Jack Cook Field in Huntington in Class AAA, winning 7-0 against Point Pleasant to secure the first state tournament berth out of Region 4. Play resumes today. A number of opportunities for teams to punch their tickets to the state tournament. The full schedule with the results to date is available at WVMetroNews.com. The NBA playoffs continue tonight. Deuce McBride of the New York Knicks can clinch a spot in the finals for the first time since 1999. They lead the Cleveland Cavaliers 3-0 in the Eastern Conference Finals. In the Western Conference, the San Antonio Spurs and Oklahoma City Thunder are tied after a dominant performance from the Spurs in Game 4. Victor Wembanyama with 33 points in a 103-82 victory that knots the series at 2 games apiece. In the NHL, the Vegas Golden Knights are 1 win away from the Stanley Cup Finals, beating the Colorado Avalanche 5-3 in Game 3 of the Western Conference Finals to take a 3-0 series lead. The Carolina Hurricanes and Montreal Canadiens hit the ice again tonight, tied at 1 game apiece in the Eastern Conference Finals. Morning news time is 6:41.
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9: Part of this is the new style of politics, very Trumpian style of politics, where it says you just keep saying you're winning and keep putting one foot in front of the other and keep saying you're winning no matter what. The problem is, in a state like West Virginia, when you have a supermajority, where you have factions and you have well-entrenched factions like the Moore Capito family, like the Justices, like others, they're not just going to step aside. And the more you antagonize them as opposed to work with them, you're just making the rut to get up the hill a little bit deeper. Doesn't mean you're not going to get to the top of the hill, but you're making your life a lot harder than, in my opinion, you probably needed to make it.
10: Talking to Andrew Donaldson, political commentator here in West Virginia. He does all sorts of media appearances commenting on politics. So, Andrew, in part of your column there, you focus specifically on the Vernon Chris seat in the House of Delegates. That's, I know he's finance chair, but that was one seat in the House of Delegates. Why did you think that was a noteworthy race in the grand scheme of this whole conversation?
9: Well, the story writes itself. You have an entrenched politician who has, correct me if I'm wrong here, TJ, 30-some years of public service when you aggregate it all together.
10: Yep.
9: Well-known guy, well-respected guy. You had a lot of the Democrats come out and go, look, we disagree with him on everything, but he worked with us. We're used to dealing with him in committees. He knows how to make the process work. And you have a newcomer, a very young man, 23 years old, in Charles Harsgood, and we'll see how he does with his career. That story writes itself. It's a classical story of the entrenched politician and the upstart does it. What changed it was all the money involved. And then when you look at the voter turnout there, where you know you have 1,800 people decide that election, decide a very important seat, that is a good little microcosm into the wider story of this primary and the wider story of what's going on in the state of West Virginia now with this faction fight. It just kind of encapsulates it pretty perfectly.
11: You know, politics makes for strange bedfellows. And given all the support that the governor gave Hartsock, I do not know the gentleman, never met him, look forward to meeting him and talking with him. How ironic would it be if he falls into the House, makes relationships there, pushes legislation, and all of a sudden, maybe he's not as entrenched in the Morrissey camp as the Morrissey camp may expect. I mean, it could happen.
9: It could remember Robert C. Byrd was an upjump at one point. None of us were alive at the time because we're all of a certain age. But all these classical figures, at some point, they had to get in. By the way, one thing I really hated in the media, stop talking about him working at Walmart. I started out at Walmart. Thank you very much. That turned out really well for me in my career because I decided I could go do other things. And there's nothing wrong with working at Walmart. But when he gets to the House, it is incumbent on him because, look, the prerequisite of that job to get that support was to be the governor's yes man. So he's going to have to card. The governor didn't do him any favors. He's going to have to become his own man. I hope he does. For his constituency, I think he has the ability to do. I know he's tried to run for other things. We will see what he does. But the governor didn't do him any favors walking in. We'll have to see how it goes. You bring up a really important point. Once you get in there, though, now we're going to find out about your integrity, your character, and what really matters to you, and I look forward to seeing what the man does.
10: So, Andrew, let me ask you the $5 million question. Who is the head of the Republican Party in West Virginia? If is it the governor? If it's not the governor, who is it?
9: Yes.
10: yes is the answer. Well done.
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0: first-degree murder charges for the death of her daughter. Troopers say 50-year-old Stacy Wind reported her 26-year-old daughter, Ayla Wind, missing last Monday. Troopers found human remains in a shallow grave at Summit Lake in Greenbrier County Friday, and Stacy Wind was arrested at a residence in Richwood Saturday. She's being held in the Central Regional Jail without bail.
1: Huntington police say a man died of multiple gunshot wounds Sunday night. The victim's body found at around 8 o'clock in the 2600 block of 5th Avenue. No arrest had been made. Huntington police say anyone with information regarding the incident should call 911. The public may also contact Huntington police at 304-696-4420, 304-696-4420. Also, they can make anonymous tips. 304-696-4444.
0: There's more rain in the forecast today for West Virginia. The National Weather Service has had some areas under flood warnings and flood watches during the past 12 hours. National Weather Service meteorologist Gabe Warren says the pattern continues today, tomorrow, and Wednesday.
2: We have a feed of moisture kind of coming up from the Gulf. And across our local area, we have this boundary that's kind of oscillating back and forth across the region, and that kind of serves as the focusing mechanism for these showers and storms, which are enhanced during the afternoon and evening hours diurnally with daytime heating.
0: The National Weather Service has a flood watch in effect for the Kanawha Valley south and also in the Eastern Mountains north. Elkins from 1 this afternoon until 10 tonight. There was a flood warning in part of Barber County earlier today. Warren says some isolated areas have gotten up to 3 inches of rain over the last few days.
1: There are residents in a Mason County subdivision upset after flooding took place Saturday from a nearby construction site. Some homes in a Meadowlands Estates subdivision took on water near Point Pleasant during heavy rain. A silt containment area at the N-scale site where land is being prepped for a data center was compromised. The company in charge has apologized and says it's paying for the cleanup and the damages.
0: Authorities in Hampshire County say more than 24 Boy Scouts were rescued from the Capon River Saturday when heavy rain brought the river level up quickly. The Boy Scouts from Virginia were on a Memorial Day weekend camping outing. They were rescued from the water by several local fire departments, and there were no injuries.
1: Support for service members and their families is increasing as demand grows.
3: The West Virginia National Guard Foundation is increasing its efforts to support service members and their families, especially during deployments. Foundation President Frank Vitale said as an example of their efforts increasing, he says that they have already given out 37 grants to families since fiscal year 2026 began on October 1st. Vitale says with the needs growing for families, they need to increase these efforts.
4: We're going to become more visible. We're going to become more active and more supportive of our Guard and their families in the coming months.
3: He said the grants go towards a variety of different things, including a new washer or lawnmower repairs, among other things. I'm Morgan Pemberton, WVMetroNews.com.
0: Governor Patrick Morrissey will be among those on hand today at the annual Grafton Memorial Day Parade. The event steps off in downtown Grafton at 10:30 this morning. Parade Printed Program Committee member Nikki Skinner says there will be a number of other elected officials there.
5: We actually just got confirmation that Major General James Seward is going to come. He's going to be in the parade. We have some dignitaries from both the VFW and the American Legion that are going to be here. And then we obviously have some speakers set up for our ceremonies.
0: Governor Morrissey's schedule says he'll also attend the memorial service at Grafton National Cemetery at 1 o'clock this afternoon.
1: There will be DNR patrols out on the water today across the state. They may not be very busy, though. DNR Police Sergeant Dakota Chatton says almost every officer from the agency will be on patrol.
6: We have multiple boats laid out across the state. Just about every major body of water is going to have a DNR patrol boat on it.
1: Now, Chatton says people should remain alert when they're out in the water. He also says boaters should make sure their lights are working before leaving the shore.
0: There's a company in Marion County looking to help families of people with autism get into applied behavior analysis careers. Mountainside ABA is one of several organizations in West Virginia participating in the We Develop ABA campaign. Mountainside founder and director Liz Simon says there's been growth in the field in recent years.
7: There's not a lot of ABA in West Virginia, but we've seen incredible changes since 2017. We've seen just constant expansion in a really nice way. That being said, there's still a huge need.
0: She says some people have gotten involved as frontline workers to help children aged between 1 and 18.
1: And as Daniel's been reporting, the WVU baseball team will host one of 16 regionals in the NCAA baseball tournament. Regional sites announced last night. We'll get the pairings, Daniel, coming up. later today. And, of course, if you host the regional, you should be favored, right?
0: That's right. You're the number one seed out of four teams. So we'll find out who the other three coming to Morgantown are at noon today.
1: All right. Look forward to that. 6:53 on the Morning News.
8: Good morning. We have a flood watch that remains in effect until 10 o'clock tonight with additional rain. Some rainfall heavy at times. High today, 71. Cloudy tonight with scattered showers. Overnight low, 63. Then for Tuesday, cloudy with morning rain. Then we'll dry out in the afternoon with daytime high Tuesday, 74. It's weather presented by New River Health Association.
9: Since 1914, Greer Limestone and Asphalt have been laying the groundwork for America's roads, buildings, and bridges. What started as a single limestone mine near Morgantown, West Virginia, has grown into the state's largest producer of limestone aggregates. But Greer doesn't stop at rock. 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
11: The Mountaineer Food Bank will host two food giveaways in southern West Virginia this week. The first mobile pantry is scheduled for Tuesday, May 26th in McDowell County at the New Beginning on Rocket Boys Drive in War. The food bank will then travel to Raleigh County on Wednesday, May 27th with the distribution planned at Linda K. Epling Stadium on Stadium Drive in Beckley. Both food giveaways will run from 10 a.m. until 11:30 a.m. or while supplies last. 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A man has been charged in connection with the 2024 shooting deaths of two Raleigh County men in Beaver. According to the Raleigh County Sheriff's Office, Joshua Reeves, 28, faces multiple charges, including two counts of first-degree murder, one count of attempted murder, one count of wanton endangerment, one count of use of a firearm during the commission of a felony, and one count of felony conspiracy. The charges stem from the 2024 shooting deaths of Dennis Gwynn and James Griffith in Beaver. Investigators say detectives with the Raleigh County Sheriff's Office conducted what officials described as an extensive investigation, ultimately leading to Reeves' arrest. Authorities also confirm warrants have been obtained for a second suspect, Ranny Smith, who is currently incarcerated in another state. Reeves was arrested Tuesday and remains lodged at the Southern Regional Jail on a $500,000 surety cash bond. A Chicago woman will spend decades behind bars after being sentenced in connection to a major drug trafficking organization that operated in Fayette County. 41-year-old Crystal Tankson was sentenced Thursday in Fayette County Circuit Court to 40 years in prison. Prosecutors say Tankson had previously been convicted of conspiracy to possess with intent to deliver meth. Judge Thomas Fast doubled the sentence because of a prior federal drug conviction. Tankson must serve at least 10 years before she's eligible for parole. According to prosecutors, the investigation began in 2021 when the Central Regional Drug and Violent Crime Task Force uncovered a large-scale drug trafficking operation led by Heather Hewitt. Investigators used a confidential informant to conduct 20 controlled drug buys involving meth and fentanyl. Authorities later seized more than a pound of fentanyl, nearly 2 pounds of meth, 3 ounces of cocaine, and nearly $250,000 in cash tied to the operation. Prosecutors say Tankson traveled from Chicago to West Virginia to collect drug money and transport it back to suppliers while narcotics were shipped into the state through the mail. Officials say she was the final member of the organization to be prosecuted. If you see news happening, text NEWS to 35651 to submit a tip. That's your news update. I'm Fred Persinger II.
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7: We just got an either or from President Trump.
8: I'm Dave Anthony, Fox News, posting a short time ago on Truth Social. The deal with Iran will be a great and meaningful one, or there will be no deal. In another Truth post earlier, he wrote he won't rush into any agreement.
9: But final details are still being worked out. Yesterday, on a small call with reporters, a senior administration official indicated that it may take several days to reach a memorandum of understanding with Iran because the system there doesn't move as fast as the United States would like. The official added the current plan is to formally end the war and open the Strait of Hormuz without tolls before eventually dealing with all enriched nuclear material in Iran and not permitting further enrichment.
8: That's Fox's Trey Yingston, Tel Aviv. In another Truth Social post this morning, President Trump wrote, God bless those that have made the ultimate sacrifice. He will go to Arlington National Cemetery later to lay a wreath at the Tomb of the Unknown Soldier as other Americans observe Memorial Day at parades and other tributes. They paid tribute to Kyle Busch in Indianapolis and Charlotte yesterday, days after the NASCAR driver's sudden death. At the NASCAR Coca-Cola 600, Busch's wife and children were honored at a pre-race ceremony. His number 8 was on the infield, and there was a moment of silence during lap number 8. Daniel Suarez won that race after Felix Rosenquist won the closest Indy 500 in history by 0.02 of a second, 2 weeks after he and his wife had a baby.
10: I'm just so happy, even, you know, becoming a father. That already then, I was like, whatever happens next, it's just a bonus.
8: About 50,000 people still evacuated around Garden Grove, California because of the risk a toxic chemical storage tank could explode.
11: Officials say a potential crack in the chemical tank may be releasing pressure. It happened after the tank holding more than 7,000 gallons of toxic materials used to make resins and plastic began bubbling, causing temperatures to rise rapidly.
8: And that's Fox's Nate Foy. 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
8: Well, as the U.S. and Iran keep negotiating a potential deal, oil prices are falling almost 6%
7: on optimism and agreement is closer, and gas is down a penny this morning, a nickel less than just before the Memorial Day weekend, when AAA predicts there's still record travel despite gas being more than $1.50 higher than before the conflict started. Analyst Trilby Lundberg expects prices may rise again at the pump.
0: We have low stocks, we have spring demand, and retailers are still reeling from the price hikes they received couple weeks back. They have not yet passed it through.
7: Lundberg's survey of gas stations has regular at $4.59 per gallon. AAA's national average is $4.50. On Wall Street, it'll be quiet. No trading on Memorial Day after Friday's surge left the Dow at a record high. Democrats keep looking back at 2024 election losses and the party's delayed autopsy report that finally came out last week.
17: California Democrat Ro Khanna disagreed with others in his party who say DNC Chair Ken Martin should resign. Martin said it was his decision to not immediately release the report examining Democrats' loss 2 years ago. Khanna said on NBC's Meet the Press that criticism is fair.
18: Could he have handled this autopsy better? Absolutely. He has said he should have. Should he be working more with state parties to make sure they're funded into 26 and 28? Absolutely. But I don't believe he should resign.
17: Khanna said he does support two of Martin's election initiatives, no super PACs in primaries and not having superdelegates pick the party's presidential nominee. Gernal Scott, Fox News.
7: Now to the playoffs.
19: The NBA's Western Conference Finals are all tied up at two games apiece as the San Antonio Spurs clobber the defending champion Oklahoma City Thunder 103-82.
7: That's Fox's Greg Thompson. Vegas won again on the ice, beating Colorado 5-3, giving the Golden Knights a 3-0 lead over the Avalanche in the NHL Western Conference Final. I'm Dave Anthony, and this is Fox News.
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22: 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Additional rain today, some rain fall heavy at times. High 71 with a flood watch until 10 o'clock tonight. Then for tonight, cloudy skies with some additional scattered showers that'll taper off late. Overnight low 63. Tuesday, cloudy with morning rain, high 74. Wednesday, cloudy with scattered showers and thunderstorms, highs in the mid 70s. At your Metro News AccuWeather on the WJLS News Network.
23: It's Monday, May 25th, 2026, and this is the Morning News, a service of Metro News, the voice of West Virginia. Good morning, I'm Jeff Jenkins. It is 7:06 on this Memorial Day. Thanks for joining us, and it's time to get an update on this Memorial Day morning from the Metro News Anchor Desk. A time-honored tradition in Grafton steps off this morning at 10 o'clock. It's the 159th Annual Grafton Memorial Day Parade. After the parade, there are ceremonies scheduled at the National Cemetery. Governor Patrick Morsi is scheduled to be on hand at both. Parade spokesperson Nikki Skinner says the parade route winds through Grafton.
24: It actually starts at the intersection of Yates Avenue and Beach Street, which is where the Exxon sits here in Grafton. And it travels across the bridge through town and connects over with the St. Mary's Bridge. And then it goes straight out Walnut Street.
23: Now, the parade is usually very well attended. It'll be followed by the Memorial Day ceremony that's at the nearby National Cemetery at 1 o'clock. Again, the parade begins at 10 o'clock this morning. The West Virginia National Guard Foundation is stepping up its support of service members and their families. Foundation President Frank Vitale says the foundation steps in whenever the needs arise, especially during deployment.
25: And so we can be found often giving grants to families who have needs that arise, especially during deployment.
23: Vitale says the foundation has already issued 37 grants to family in need since October 1st. That's compared to 18 grants over the same time frame last year. He says the grants go toward whatever the families need.
25: So when a family has that need, whether it's a new washer or it's a lawnmower repair or something else, we try to step in and help meet that need. And we could not do that without the generous sponsors and supporters of the West Virginia National Guard Foundation.
23: He says the foundation tries to focus its grants toward active Guard members and their families. There's a possibility for flooding in some parts of the state today through Wednesday. National Weather Service meteorologist Gabe Warren says flood watches will be back in effect for this afternoon into tonight for a large part

0: the state. Warren tells Metro News the stalled system may bring steady heavy rain for a half hour or so, back off for a couple of hours before bringing in more rain.
1: And that's especially kind of the case, you know, during the afternoon and evening. You know, any diurnally enhanced convection, you know, it can be kind of, you know, scattered in and out, where, you know, you'll have heavy rain for a little while, it'll move on, and then, you know, you can get some breaks in the clouds. So that's kind of typical with that kind of activity.
0: The flood watch is mainly for the Kanawha Valley south, southeastern counties, north into the West Virginia mountain counties. A flood warning for a section of west central Barber County expired last hour. All 28 Boy Scouts who were trapped in the Kinkapum River in Hampshire County are saved after a rescue. A group of scouts from Fairfax, Virginia, on a river trip Saturday when strong currents overtook them. They got to land but were on the wrong side of the river. First responders located the boys near Lion Lane, rescued them. The boys were trapped for about 45 minutes. A Hampshire County First Alert says part of the rescue operation included a tow line. The West Virginia Division of Natural Resources encouraging boating safety over the Memorial Day weekend and into the summertime.
2: DNR Police Sergeant Dakota Chatton says almost every officer from the agency is out on the water for the holiday to patrol. Chatton says those on the water should be very mindful of their environment day or night. He says those riding jet skis must have life jackets on, and those jet skis have to be off the water by dark. He says people should also give wide berths to barges because those vessels do not move very well and are oftentimes not brightly lit. Chatton says people should check their lights before they go out on the water. He says some people forget to do that.
3: They'll go out, boat all day, and then when sunset comes, they go to turn the lights on and none of their lights work.
2: Chatton says it's proper etiquette to honk your horn when you pass another boat to make sure they know where you are. I'm Jack Carlson, WVMetroNews.com.
0: Firefighters in Marion County say a car caught fire in a garage last night in the Whitehall area. It took place at a house on Danbury Lane. No injuries were reported. Fire crews from Monongah Valley and Winfield District were on the scene. A Richwood woman's in the Central Regional Jail without bail after she allegedly murdered her daughter and then reported her missing. 50-year-old Stacy Wind was arrested Saturday by state police after the body of her daughter, 28-year-old Ayla Wind, was found in a shallow grave Friday near Summit Lake in Greenbrier County. Stacy Wind reported Ayla Wind missing last Monday. Huntington police say they have an active murder investigation underway. A man was shot and killed last night at around 8 o'clock. His body found in the 2600 block of Fifth Avenue in Huntington. He suffered fatal gunshot wounds. No arrests have been made. Meanwhile, a man's in custody after a stabbing that was reported Sunday afternoon at Huntington's Low Barrier Homeless Shelter called The Hub. Police took 47-year-old Kenny Lynn Limpus into custody. They say the stabbing victim suffered non-life-threatening injuries. There are increasing number of jobs available in West Virginia in the area of applied behavioral analysis working with children with autism. Marion County-based ABA is one of those organizations looking for workers. That's Mountainside ABA. Its founder and director, Liz Simon, says these careers are usually appealing to families of people with autism.
4: Many people come to this field for jobs when they have a family member with autism. They have seen the change that ABA has made in their family, and they're like, ooh, I want to do that for a job.
0: Simon says there are opportunities for those with a high school degree or higher to get involved. You can read more this morning at WVMetroNews.com. 7:12 on the morning news, we take a look at weather conditions across the state. It's light rain this hour in Bluefield, where it's 63 degrees, 64 with rain in Beckley. Elkins, cloudy, 63. Petersburg, cloudy, 58 degrees. Martinsburg, cloudy. And right now in Martinsburg, it is 60 degrees, a little cooler there. Parkersburg, cloudy, 65. Some fog and wind in Wheeling to start the day, where it's 62 degrees. 7:12 on the morning news. Our Metro News backgrounder is next. We'll hear from Brad McElhaney on a situation that developed at the Greenbrier Resort. That and more in Daniel Woods with sports, all straight ahead. Good morning.
5: Good morning. We have a flood watch that remains in effect until 10 o'clock tonight with additional rain. Some rainfall heavy at times. High today, 71. Cloudy tonight with scattered showers. Overnight low, 63. Then for Tuesday, cloudy with morning rain. Then we'll dry out in the afternoon with daytime high Tuesday, 74. 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
8: 7:16 on the morning news. Daniel Woods headed your way with sports in just a couple of moments. First, though, in our backgrounder, the Justice family says it has a deal to satisfy the debt it owes on the Greenbrier Resort. No word on a response from Omni Hotels and Resorts, which has been in a legal dispute with Senator Jim Justice and his family over a $300 million debt that Omni now owes or now owns. They own the debt. The Justices say their new financing, although the name of that company nor the amount was released, they announced it back on Friday that they have new financing to pay off Omni. Metro News Talk Line co-host TJ Meadows has some thoughts on the announcement.
9: This clears a major hurdle that could have complicated future political ambitions for Jim Justice, assuming he is interested in a gubernatorial run and really wants to be governor of West Virginia again. It's hard to run a campaign, and it would be a hard-fought campaign. Patrick Morrissey is not going to just roll over in the upcoming gubernatorial primary. It would be hard to do that and still be engaged and fighting for the crown jewel of your financial empire, the Greenbrier Resort. Plus, Morrissey could potentially hit him with it in some regard, so it takes that off the table. Point number two. Justice was negotiating from a position of urgency. The Greenbrier needed a new lender, needed them quickly, and any prospective lender would clearly understand that dynamic because this has been so public. Everyone understands and knows about the situation that Omni had the Justices in because of all the press coverage, where it was at with Carter Bank. It was known. So that leverage, which is really what any potential lender has as a result of everything being public, that leverage is likely reflected, one would imagine, in this new deal and the terms. And that in and of itself could create pressure points now down the road. Does this new lender want someone involved in the day-to-day running of the hotel to protect its investment? We don't know that. And odds are we never will know that because this is a private financial transaction. We may want to know because of Jim Justice, the fact that he was governor, he's now senator, he's a very well-known commodity in West Virginia. People know him from his days and putting on the golf tournament, et cetera, been in the coal business forever. But we're probably not going to know the details.
8: Talkline co-host TJ Meadows, 719 on the morning news. Daniel Woods now in with sports. And I think I heard Steve Saban there on the Golden Blue Report. Daniel was talking about, take a little while. You're in the time change, out there in the West in Arizona for a couple of days. Get your feet back under you and get ready to host the regionals coming up on Friday.
3: That's exactly right, Jeff. The West Virginia baseball team is back at home and staying at home, returning from the Big 12 Conference Tournament with the news that the Mountaineers will be hosting an NCAA tournament regional this weekend. As you said, head coach Steve Saban says the next few days are all about getting back to work after losing to Kansas in the Big 12 championship game.
10: Just get on routine again and start getting guys on routine, have some good practices, a few dudes that haven't thrown to make sure that they have some sim games or some bullpens. But a lot of these guys were worked pretty hard, so probably rest and recovery is a priority. Enjoy each other. There's no school.
3: The full NCAA tournament bracket will be revealed today at noon. The Glenville State softball team is headed to the Division II College World Series, hitting the road for Chattanooga, Tennessee this week. The Pioneers earned their 50th and 51st wins on the historic season during their Super Regional Series against Kutztown. Shortstop Delaney Warnick says they knew early on they had a chance to do something special.
11: Obviously, you don't want to look that far ahead that early on, but we had a great group of girls, and obviously our goal every year is to start winning the conference tournament and then just go from there.
3: Glenville State is the number 7 seed in the College World Series and takes on number 2 Missouri Southern State on Thursday. The first ever 4-class West Virginia State High School track and field championships are complete. Find a recap with highlights right now at WVMetroNews.com. Morning news time is 7:21.
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13: The Mountaineer Food Bank will host 2 food giveaways in southern West Virginia this week. The first mobile pantry is scheduled for Tuesday, May 26th in McDowell County at the New Beginning on Rocket Boys Drive in War. The food bank will then travel to Raleigh County on Wednesday, May 27th with the distribution planned at Linda K. Epling Stadium on Stadium Drive in Beckley. Both food giveaways will run from 10 a.m. until 11:30 a.m. or while supplies last. For more information about upcoming food distributions or volunteer opportunities, visit Mountaineer Food Bank or call 304-364-5518. A man has been charged in connection with the 2024 shooting deaths of 2 Raleigh County men in Beaver. According to the Raleigh County Sheriff's Office, Joshua Reeves, 28, faces multiple charges, including 2 counts of first-degree murder, 1 count of attempted murder, 1 count of wanton endangerment, 1 count of use of a firearm during the commission of a felony, and 1 count of felony conspiracy. The charges stem from the 2024 shooting deaths of Dennis Gwynn and James Griffith in Beaver. Investigators say detectives with the Raleigh County Sheriff's Office conducted what officials described as an extensive investigation, ultimately leading to Reeves' arrest. Authorities also confirmed warrants have been obtained for a second suspect, Ranny Smith, who was currently incarcerated in another state. Reeves was arrested Tuesday and remains lodged at the Southern Regional Jail on a $500,000 surety cash bond. A Chicago woman will spend decades behind bars after being sentenced in connection to a major drug trafficking organization that operated in Fayette County. 41-year-old Crystal Tankson was sentenced Thursday in Fayette County Circuit Court to 40 years in prison. Prosecutors say Tankson had previously been convicted of conspiracy to possess with intent to deliver meth. Judge Thomas Fast doubled the sentence because of a prior federal drug conviction. Tankson must serve at least 10 years before she's eligible for parole. According to prosecutors, the investigation began in 2021 when the Central Regional Drug and Violent Crime Task Force uncovered a large-scale drug trafficking operation led by Heather Hewitt. Investigators used a confidential informant to conduct 20 controlled drug buys involving meth and fentanyl. Authorities later seized more than a pound of fentanyl, nearly 2 pounds of meth, 3 ounces of cocaine, and nearly $250,000 in cash tied to the operation. Prosecutors say Tankson traveled from Chicago to West Virginia to collect drug money and transport it back to suppliers while narcotics were shipped into the state through the mail. Officials say she was the final member of the organization to be prosecuted. If you see news happening, text NEWS to 35651 to submit a tip. That's your news update. I'm Fred Persinger II.
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0: 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I'm Jeff Jenkins.
1: And I'm Daniel Woods.
0: More pressure on Capitol Hill. Lawmakers who support President Trump's White House ballroom project. Here's ABC's Hannah Buttaugh.
2: The Trump administration once again making its case for the president's ballroom after another shooting outside the White House.
3: Everybody inside, get inside.
2: The president was in the Oval Office when officials say the suspect approached a security checkpoint, took out a gun from a bag, and began to shoot. Journalists outside the White House running for cover.
4: Only for the two sides to remain far apart.
5: We have to evacuate shooting.
2: Officers say they fired back, killing the suspect.
0: As you heard there, several White House reporters were doing their live shots Saturday when the shooting took place.
1: President Trump said this weekend an agreement between the U.S. and Iran could be near, but now we're hearing significant differences remain. And the president says he won't, quote, rush into a deal.
6: A senior administration official telling ABC News there'll be a limited interim agreement that would include opening the Strait of Hormuz and an end to the U.S. blockade. The official saying there'll also be commitment from the Iranians to negotiate the removal of their stockpile of highly enriched uranium. But Iranian state media saying the draft agreement doesn't have any nuclear commitments. Intelligence sources telling ABC News that despite the bombing, Iran retains the ability to enrich uranium, one of the many pre-war goals that hasn't been reached.
1: That's ABC's chief foreign correspondent Ian Pannell reporting from Tel Aviv.
0: A new warning about starting, stopping, and switching between weight loss drugs. Research

0: researchers say about 3 in 4 adults who start the GLP-1 drug for weight loss no longer taking it within a year. Here's ABC's Jacqueline Lee.
1: Wegovy and Ozempic were the most common drugs people started on and the most common ones people switched to. The study authors say switching may reflect doctors adjusting treatment as newer weight loss drugs become available. Additional studies found that stopping GLP-1 medications does result in weight gain and backsliding of healthy heart goals, including blood pressure, blood sugar, and other health measures.
0: The study published in the JAMA Network Open also found switching weight loss medications was also common. Those who switched were more likely to stick with treatment.
2: Beware of travel scams while planning your summer getaways. AI is making it nearly impossible to spot scammers who post fake vacation rentals or send out emails impersonating booking sites. That warning from Kane McGladrey, a cybersecurity expert who spoke to ABC News.
3: If a luxury rental looks like a magazine cover, but it lacks the messy realities of real life, like there's no neighbors, for example, it's probably been AI generated. But the URL in your browser's address bar, still a great lie detector. Scammers will use typo squatting, like using an L instead of an I in a domain name, or a weird domain extension like XYZ instead of .com. So if the address bar doesn't match the brand, you know, it's a scam.
2: McGladrey says if the deal defies basic supply and demand, like you're getting a $2,000 a night suite for $200, it's not an escape, it's a scam.
0: U.S. officials trying to prevent the largest Ebola outbreak in Africa from coming into America, but with the World Cup just weeks away, the possibility of exposure increases. ABC 4 correspondent Lama Hassan reports.
4: As the U.S. inches closer to the start of the FIFA World Cup, multiple countries now with travel restrictions in place, including the United States. The U.S. saying U.S. citizens who have been to the DRC, Uganda, or South Sudan must now head to airports in Virginia and Atlanta for health screenings. A third airport in Houston added to that list on Tuesday. Foreign visitors and U.S. green card holders who have traveled through or coming from those areas in the last 21 days have been blocked from entering the country.
0: The 2026 World Cup starts on June 11th, ends on July 19th.
2: And Felix Rosenquist has won the 110th running of the Indianapolis 500, edging out David Malukas on the last turn of the last lap to win by 0.02 of a second. The tightest margin in Indy history. Rosenquist says it's a good way to win.
5: I think it's really cool when you race against driver with that level of respect. You know, he raced super hard. It was some wheel banging and some, you know, tire marks on the side pods, which is cool, but no one ended in the wall. And I think that's why it turned out to be such a great finish and such a show for the fans.
2: Malukas was understandably very emotional after the narrow loss.
0: Boy, he was. I saw some of that video.
2: I'll tell you what. I mean, I would be. Trust me.
0: Oh, yeah, absolutely. That was a tough one. Thanks, Daniel. Morning news time is at 7:32. Let's check state lottery information from the latest drawing. So the latest drawing was Saturday for Powerball, and the next drawing is tonight, and the jackpot is now at $141 million. Saturday's numbers were 4, 16, 41, 48, 66, the Powerball 26. Again, Powerball from Saturday, 4, 16, 41, 48, 66, and the Powerball was 26. Also from Saturday, the Daily 3. Daily 3 from Saturday, 750-750. And the Daily 4 from Saturday, from the West Virginia Lottery. Daily 4 from Saturday, 3771-3771. Current conditions across the state of West Virginia, where some flood watches take back effect this afternoon. Cloudy in Parkersburg, 65. Clarksburg is cloudy, 66. Some fog in Logan this morning, we're at 64. And in Petersburg, it's cloudy and 58 degrees. Hoppy drops by for commentary in a moment. It's 7:33. 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
6: Good morning. We have a flood watch that remains in effect until 10 o'clock tonight with additional rain. Some rainfall heavy at times. High today, 71. Cloudy tonight with scattered showers. Overnight low, 63. Then for Tuesday, cloudy with morning rain. Then we'll dry out in the afternoon with daytime high Tuesday, 74. It's weather presented by New River Health Association.
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8: 37 on the morning news. Jeff Jenkins with you on this Monday morning. And it's time to hear from Hoppy Kercheval with this morning news commentary.
9: Imagine a debt that can never be fully repaid. The obligation is so great that it is nearly incomprehensible, so we block it from our thoughts and pretend it does not exist. But each of us, who enjoys the myriad benefits of living in this great country and acknowledges the sacrifice that made it possible, must come to terms with that debt. No time is more appropriate for that than Memorial Day. More than 1.3 million American service members have died in our wars and conflicts. At least 38,000 Americans are still missing in action, most of them from World War II. Each number represents an individual who, like the rest of us, had hopes and dreams, joys and fears, but most of all an expectation of a full life, which was cut short. The purpose of remembering them is to honor their service and realize that what we have is built upon their ultimate sacrifice. They have given the full measure. James Garfield, who served as a Union officer in the Civil War and would later become the 20th president, spoke at the first Memorial Day, then called Decoration Day, on May 30th, 1868, at Arlington National Cemetery. He said, "Consider the silent assembly of the dead. Their voices will forever fill the land like holy benedictions. Here, let them rest, asleep on the nation's heart, entombed in the nation's love." But just remembering is not enough. Our responsibility carries with it an obligation to be the best version of ourselves. In the great war movie Saving Private Ryan, a dying Captain Miller tells Private Ryan, who was rescued and about to be sent home, "James, earn this. Earn it." The movie then flashes forward to an elder, James Ryan, visiting Miller's grave. Ryan looks at Miller's tombstone and says, "Every day I think about what you said to me that day on the bridge, and I've tried to live my life the best I could. I hope

0: that was enough. So this Memorial Day weekend, we remember what they have done and give thanks for their service. But we also reflect on what it means to be the beneficiaries of their sacrifice. I'm Hoppy Kirchival.
1: And you can read Hoppy's commentary at WVMetroNews.com. It's 7:39 on the morning news. Daniel Woods in with sports. Good morning, Daniel.
2: Good morning, Jeff. The West Virginia baseball team will host an NCAA regional for the first time since 2019. The Mountaineers are one of the top 16 seeds in the field. And after a runner-up finish in the Big 12 Conference Tournament, head coach Steve Saban hopes his team can keep its focus on the field.
3: We've just played really clean baseball, and we pitched at a really high level. And sometimes the ups and downs of the season, it's like being the hottest team sometimes isn't the most sustainable either. So, like, we played great baseball, and we finished the season really strong this year. And now you go into the biggest games of the season, right? The biggest game's always the one in front of you.
2: The full NCAA tournament bracket will be revealed today at noon. The Glenville State softball team is headed to the NCAA Division II College World Series. This week in Chattanooga, Tennessee, the Pioneers swept Kutztown in the Super Regional Series, and shortstop Delaney Warnick called this a dream come true.
4: It's just still so surreal right now. These are the moments you dream of whenever you're a little girl on the ball field, and to be going to the World Series, it's just a dream.
2: Glenville State is the number 7 seed in the College World Series and takes on number 2 Missouri Southern State this Thursday. The first ever 4-class West Virginia State High School Track and Field Championships are complete. The inaugural Class Quad A Boys Championship is a split title, with Morgantown and Huntington sharing the honors. Point Pleasant took home the trophy in Class AAA. Doddridge County won the crown in Class AA, and Wahama secured the win in Class A. The girls' Quad A title belongs to Huntington, while Greenbrier East delivered a championship in Class AAA. In Class AA, Williamstown won its 7th consecutive state championship, and in Class A, Wheeling Central Catholic won it all. You can find a recap of the action in all 4 classes right now at WVMetroNews.com. The field is starting to fill up for the state West Virginia High School baseball tournament, but the wet weather meant just one spot was secured over the weekend. St. Albans is headed to Huntington after a 7-0 win against Point Pleasant, securing the first berth out of Class AAA Region 4. Play resumes around the state today with more opportunities for teams to punch their tickets to the state tournament. You can find the full schedule with results to date at WVMetroNews.com. Morning news time is 7:41.
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6: The Mountaineer Food Bank will host 2 food giveaways in southern West Virginia this week. The first mobile pantry is scheduled for Tuesday, May 26th in McDowell County at the New Beginning on Rocket Boys Drive in War. The food bank will then travel to Raleigh County on Wednesday, May 27th with the distribution planned at Linda K. Epling Stadium on Stadium Drive in Beckley. Both food giveaways will run from 10 a.m. until 11:30 a.m. or while supplies last. 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A man has been charged in connection with the 2024 shooting deaths of 2 Raleigh County men in Beaver. According to the Raleigh County Sheriff's Office, Joshua Reeves, 28, faces multiple charges, including 2 counts of first-degree murder, 1 count of attempted murder, 1 count of wanton endangerment, 1 count of use of a firearm during the commission of a felony, and 1 count of felony conspiracy. The charges stem from the 2024 shooting deaths of Dennis Gwynn and James Griffith in Beaver. Investigators say detectives with the Raleigh County Sheriff's Office conducted what officials described as an extensive investigation, ultimately leading to Reeves' arrest. Authorities also confirmed warrants have been obtained for a second suspect, Ranny Smith, who is currently incarcerated in another state. Reeves was arrested Tuesday and remains lodged at the Southern Regional Jail on a $500,000 surety cash bond. A Chicago woman will spend decades behind bars after being sentenced in connection to a major drug trafficking organization that operated in Fayette County. 41-year-old Crystal Tankson was sentenced Thursday in Fayette County Circuit Court to 40 years in prison. Prosecutors say Tankson had previously been convicted of conspiracy to possess with intent to deliver meth. Judge Thomas Fast doubled the sentence because of a prior federal drug conviction. Tankson must serve at least 10 years before she's eligible for parole. According to prosecutors, the investigation began in 2021 when the Central Regional Drug and Violent Crime Task Force uncovered a large-scale drug trafficking operation led by Heather Hewitt. Investigators used a confidential informant to conduct 20 controlled drug buys involving meth and fentanyl. Authorities later seized more than a pound of fentanyl, nearly 2 pounds of meth, 3 ounces of cocaine, and nearly $250,000 in cash tied to the operation. Prosecutors say Tankson traveled from Chicago to West Virginia to collect drug money and transport it back to suppliers while narcotics were shipped into the state through the mail. Officials say she was the final member of the organization to be prosecuted. If you see news happening, text NEWS to 35651 to submit a tip. That's your news update. I'm Fred Persing of the Second.
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0: Morning news time is 7:48. I'm Daniel Woods.
1: And I'm Jeff Jenkins.
0: We've got three more days of rain coming. National Weather Service meteorologist Gabe Warren says almost every part of the state has seen some kind of heavy rain since Thursday.
2: We had a heavier stripe of precipitation the past few days, running from northeast Kentucky through southeast Ohio into the Parkersburg area and northeast. Today's been a little bit different where, you know, we did have some heavier rain across southeast Ohio and northeast Kentucky again, but areas much further south from southwest Virginia through southern West Virginia up into the Clarksburg, Elkins area.

0: got in on the action as well.
1: The Weather Service is now watching the southeastern part of the state. A new flood watch has been posted from 1 this afternoon until 10 o'clock tonight.
2: You may have had to cancel plans to be out on the water this weekend because of the rainy weather. But when you do get out there, the State Division of Natural Resources is asking you to be careful. DNR Police Sergeant Dakota Chatton says boaters should make sure their front lights are working.
3: So if it's dark and you see the green light and the white light, you know you're looking at that boat's starboard side. And that's the purpose of the light.
2: DNR Police had a busy weekend planned, but there hasn't been much traffic on the waterways across the state.
1: Two men are being treated for injuries after an early morning shooting in Huntington. It happened at Markham Terrace around 1:30 this morning. No arrests made yet. That double shooting follows a shooting death that happened last night on Fifth Avenue. A man was found with multiple gunshots. No arrests in that case either.
2: The crowd, umbrellas in hand, will begin gathering in Grafton soon for the annual Memorial Day Parade. Today is the 159th annual. Parade Committee member Nikki Skinner says it will once again be a long parade.
4: We had 179 entries in our parade this year. Our parade lineup starts at Grafton High School now. The parade actually starts at the intersection of Yates Avenue and Beach Street and ends at the Grafton National Cemetery, and it starts at 10 a.m. on Monday.
2: And Governor Patrick Morsi is scheduled to be in parade once again beginning at 10 this morning.
1: Investigators in New Mexico believe they've gotten to the bottom of a hazardous materials situation that sent more than two dozen people to the hospital last Wednesday. Here's ABC's Jim Ryan.
5: Within minutes of walking into a house in the small town of Mountain Air, New Mexico, paramedics responding to a reported overdose noticed blurred vision and breathing trouble of their own. Carbon monoxide poisoning was a possibility, but now Dr. Steve McLaughlin of the University of New Mexico Medical Center says
6: fentanyl is particularly dangerous because it requires only a tiny, tiny amount to cause an overdose.
5: Three people died after ingesting opioids. 20 first responders needed treatment from exposure to the patients. Jim Ryan, ABC News.
2: Some bipartisan opposition has emerged against the Trump administration's fund for allies who say they were wrongly targeted by the government. ABC's Brian Clark says this follows several lawsuits.
7: New York Democrat Tom Suozzi tells ABC the so-called weaponization fund is a misplaced priority.
8: Especially in the context of all the problems Americans are facing with the cost of living, they don't want to see a $1.8 billion fund to pay people that beat up cops.
7: People involved in the January 6th attack could apply for compensation. Congressman Suozzi has introduced a bipartisan bill to block the fund, along with Pennsylvania Republican Brian Fitzpatrick, who said it bypasses Congress. Asked if fellow Republicans will go along.
9: A lot of them tell me they support it. We'll see how many actually, you know, join us in the effort.
7: Brian Clark, ABC News.
1: It doesn't sound like members of Teamsters Local 150 are any close to ending their strike against the beverage market, which began earlier this month. The union put out a statement back on Saturday and said the two went back to the table on Friday, but the company continued to ask for too many concessions. The Teamsters deliver alcoholic products for the beverage market. The strike began on May 12th.
2: The oldest building on the Capitol complex in Charleston is going to get a facelift. A $3.5 million restoration project is started at the Holly Grove Mansion. The mansion, built in 1815, hasn't been used much for about 20 years because of construction problems and structural problems there at the mansion. State Department Administration has announced they've been given the go-ahead to start the project. Morgantown-based March West End is doing the work.
1: And Memorial Day weekend is a big weekend for retail sales. The best deals are on appliances, but experts say hold off on tech products until the summer.
2: All right, we'll take that advice. 7:52 on the morning news. Cloudy, and you're going to see the rain right now is in southeastern West Virginia, and that's where much of the flood watch will cover. Later today, another rainy day in the state. It's 7:52. Entertainment news is next.
10: Good morning. We have a flood watch that remains in effect until 10 o'clock tonight with additional rain. Some rainfall heavy at times. High today, 71. Cloudy tonight with scattered showers. Overnight low, 63. Then for Tuesday, cloudy with morning rain. Then we'll dry out in the afternoon with daytime high Tuesday, 74. 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
2: With today's entertainment report, I'm Jeff Jenkins at 7:57. Good morning to you. Memorial Day entertainment news from ABC's Mike DeBusky.
30: Star Wars, The Mandalorian, and Grogu landed at number one at the box office despite some historically low numbers. The film collected $83 million worldwide, the lowest opening weekend for any title in the Star Wars franchise since Disney bought it in 2012. Disney is the parent company of ABC News. The Late Show with Stephen Colbert may be off the air, but the set will soon be on display in Chicago, where the comedian began his career. CBS announced the show is donating the entire set to the Museum of Broadcast Communications. Beartooth frontman Caleb Shomo has come out as gay. The singer made the announcement on Instagram, writing in part, "This is something I've been unpacking and reckoning with in my life for quite some time now." Shomo's wife of 14 years said in a statement that she will continue to support her husband and hopes fans will as well. And happy birthday to actor Cillian Murphy, who turns 50 today. Mike DeBusky, ABC News.
2: An annual Memorial Day weekend event in South Carolina turned into a dangerous situation when it appears panic caused people to start running during a concert. Some were trampled. More than a dozen and a half people were injured.
0: The incident unfolding during a concert as Atlantic Beach hosts its annual Black Pearl Cultural Heritage and Bike Festival, an event drawing hundreds of thousands to the area.
1: We have
0: panic playing out, sending hundreds running and triggering a stampede. The situation escalating so quickly, Horry County Fire Rescue declaring it a mass casualty incident. At least 19 injured, several taken to the hospital. Town officials say there were no confirmed fights, weapons, or direct threats to public safety.
2: That's ABC's Morgan Norwood. We're getting a new look at records around the arrest of Britney Spears in California in March on DUI charges. ABC's Rena Roy with that story.
3: Newly released video shows the moment California Highway Patrol arrested Britney Spears for suspected driving under the influence.
4: I do smell alcohol coming from your car, okay?
3: She was pulled over after 911 calls about her erratic driving. She can be seen taking a sobriety test before being cuffed.
2: Now, this month, Spears accepted a plea deal and has been given 12 months probation. Go to our website, WVMetroNews.com. News of the day right there, Metro News This Morning. 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And more on the Mountaineers getting a regional in the NCAA baseball tournament. We'll find out who they play coming up at around noon today. We got plenty more headed your way next hour. For Daniel Woods, I'm Jeff Jenkins. This is the morning news on Metro News. For 40 years, the voice of West Virginia.
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6: Iran's parliament speaker and foreign minister are in Qatar for talks. I'm Dave Anthony, Fox News, trying to work out a deal to end the conflict with the U.S. President Trump posted on Truth Social, it's largely negotiated, but there's no rush. He also wrote, either there will be a great and meaningful agreement or there will be no deal.
7: Here's what where things stand at the moment. The framework is said to be 90 to 95% complete. Iran would reportedly give up its stockpiles of enriched uranium, stop enriching it, help reopen the strait, and agree to a broader regional ceasefire. 60 days would be given to reach a final deal, and Iran is said to get nothing unless it delivers first. In exchange, Iran would get sanction relief, a gradual easing of the U.S. block, blockade, and broader economic relief and normalization.
6: That's Fox's Jeff Paul in Dubai. Optimism about a deal has oil prices down big, falling 6%. It's Memorial Day. In about 4 hours, President Trump will lay a wreath at Arlington National Cemetery's Tomb of the Unknown Soldier. He posted on Truth Social, God bless those that have made the ultimate sacrifice.
8: The president issued a proclamation declaring Memorial Day as a national day of prayer for permanent peace. And this holiday is especially meaningful as Americans celebrate the United States' 250th anniversary. More than 1 million Americans have died in military service across this country's history.
6: Fox's Madeline Rivera, they're still trying to prevent a toxic chemical disaster in California.
9: Authorities scrambling to stabilize an overheated tank filled with highly toxic, flammable chemicals in Orange County, California, are trying to assess if a crack it's developed is lowering pressure inside the tank and helping decrease the risk of a catastrophic explosion. Some 50,000 people have been ordered to evacuate since the pressurized tank began venting vapors Thursday at GKN Aerospace Transparency Systems, some 40 miles south of downtown L.A.
6: That's Lillian Wu. 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
6: An apology for slavery. from Pope Leo, the first pope to ever issue one, citing the role the Catholic Church played legitimizing slavery, failing to condemn it. The pope put that out in what's called an encyclical, his first one, that also includes some warning about the future.
1: Pope Leo XIV has released a much-anticipated manifesto warning that artificial intelligence should not be, quote, concentrated in the hands of only a few people, and that, quote, a more moral AI is not enough if that morality is determined by a few. His words came in his papal encyclical, an open letter titled Magnifica Humanitas, that ran about 43,000 words in its English translation. He called for government regulation of AI, protection and retraining for workers whose jobs are being threatened by it, as well as protection of children from violent, sexualized, or fake online content generated by AI. Tanya J. Powers, Fox News.
6: They paid tribute to Kyle Busch at the NASCAR Coca-Cola 600 in Charlotte, days after Busch, who won more NASCAR races than any driver ever, died suddenly. His wife and children were at a pre-race ceremony. Busch's number 8 was on the track infield, and there was a moment of silence during lap 8. Daniel Suarez won the race. They also paid tribute to Busch at the Indianapolis 500, which had a photo finish.
12: A year ago, David Malukas finished in second place at the Indy 500. Sunday, as the race hit the home stretch, he was in the lead. But on Fox TV, Felix Rosenquist was making a move.
13: Here comes Rosenquist! Malukas defends! Who has it? Over the line! Who's it going to be? It's Rosenquist!
12: The closest finish in Indy 500 history. Rosenquist edges Malukas by 0.0233 seconds for only his second career IndyCar Series win. Greg Thompson, Fox News.
6: In the NBA playoffs, San Antonio beat Oklahoma City by 21 points, tying the Western Conference Finals at 2 games apiece. In the NHL's West Final, Vegas goes up 3-0. The Golden Knights beat the Colorado Avalanche again, 5-3. I'm Dave Anthony. This is Fox News.
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15: 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Additional rain today. Some rain fall heavy at times. High 71 with a flood watch until 10 o'clock tonight. Then for tonight, cloudy skies with some additional scattered showers that'll taper off late. Overnight low 63. Tuesday, cloudy with morning rain. High 74. Wednesday, cloudy with scattered showers and thunderstorms. Highs in the mid-70s. At your Metro News AccuWeather on the WJLS.
2: It's Monday, Memorial Day, May 25th, 2026, and this is the Morning News, a service of Metro News, the voice of West Virginia. It's 8:06. Good morning. I'm Jeff Jenkins. Time to get an update from the Metro News Anchor Desk. This Memorial Day in West Virginia is going to be a wet one. National Weather Service meteorologist Gabe Warren says they've reposted flood watches for some areas beginning this afternoon into tonight.
16: We're looking at another round of, you know, showers and storms today, primarily during the afternoon and evening, that could result, you know, in localized flash flooding once again across southwest Virginia and portions of southern and eastern West Virginia. And then once we get past that, you know, it's going to be active Tuesday and Wednesday as well, looking at, you know, additional rounds of showers and thunderstorms.
2: Warren says a stalled frontal system continues to pump moisture into the state from the Gulf of Mexico. The National Weather Service expired a flood warning earlier this morning that it had for parts of Upshur and Barber counties. High temperatures today will reach into the mid-70s. There's damage in a Mason County neighborhood following heavy rain that occurred Saturday. The damage came from where construction is taking place at Inscale, where a data center is planned. A silt containment area gave way. Houses in the Meadowlands Estates subdivision have some water and mud damage. The company says it's helping and paying for the cleanup. There's also a statement out from three members of the legislature, Senator Eric Tarr and House members Jim Butler and Jonathan Pinson. You can read that this morning at our website, WVMetroNews.com. A group of Boy Scouts has a story to tell after they were rescued from a quick rise in Kekapan River in Hampshire County back on Saturday. The Scouts were from Virginia. They were on a camping trip when the heavy rains brought the river up quickly. Local fire departments, including the Kekapan Bridge, VFD, were on the scene, got the more than 24 Scouts out safely. There were no injuries reported. The 159th annual West Virginia Memorial Day Parade begins this morning at 10 in downtown Grafton. Parade Printed Program Committee member Nikki Skinner says the parade is a time-honored tradition.
17: It's awesome that we are able to have that honor. We have the West Virginia National Cemetery out in Printytown and the Grafton National Cemetery over on Walnut Street. There's a long storied history when it comes to military heritage here.
2: Yeah, the parade began in the 1860s. The legislature officially designated the parade as West Virginia's official ceremony back in 2016. Skinner says more than 170 organizations and local community members are participating in the parade this year. The president of the West Virginia National Guard Foundation says the organization is starting to be more active. Frank Vitale says deployments of Guard soldiers have been on the rise, and so have the needs of their families.
18: And so we can be found often giving grants to families who have needs that arise, especially during deployment.
2: Vitale says they meet a variety of needs. As he mentioned there, he says they've already doubled the number of grants they've handed out this fiscal year when compared to last budget year. There'll be better days than today for recreational boating in West Virginia in the months ahead. But this is the time of year the DNR is reminding residents of boating safety. DNR Police Sergeant Dakota Chatton says people are on the water and they need to remain alert.
19: Not just with barges. We really want to hammer down that people need to be mindful of their environment and what's going on around them. You know, these barges at night, they're hard to see sometimes. If anybody's ever been out on the water late at night, those barges are like trains. They have a hard time stopping. And they're not lit up very well.
2: The rain may keep most everyone off the water today. A shooting death under investigation in Huntington. Police say a man was shot and killed last night at about 8 o'clock in the 2600 block of Fifth Avenue. They say this is a homicide investigation. No arrest had been made. And a double shooting early this morning in Huntington. That took place at Markham Terrace at about 1:30 this morning. No arrest there. Two people hospitalized after that shooting. A Nicholas County woman's in jail, charged with killing her daughter. State police say 50-year-old Stacy Wind of Richwood reported her daughter missing last Monday. Troopers found a woman later identified as 26-year-old Ayla Wind in a shallow grave near Summit Lake in Greenbrier County on Friday. Stacy Wind's at the Central Regional Jail without bail. A strike continues for Teamsters Local 175 members who work at the beverage market in Charleston. Around 50 members of the union went on strike May 12th after the strike was authorized earlier in the month. The union says that negotiations resumed with the company Friday, but, quote, no real progress was made. Union members say they're on strike because of concessionary proposals from the company. A fixture at the State Capitol complex in Charleston is set to be restored. A Morgantown-based company will begin work on the historic Holly Grove Mansion, which has been vacant since 2004 because of code violations. The contractor, March West & Company, has a $3.5 million contract for the project. The state legislature funded the restoration project back in the 2023 regular session. The Holly Grove Mansion was originally built in 1815 by salt maker Daniel Ruffner before the state capitol and the governor's mansion were there. It's 8:11 on the morning news. We mentioned at the top of the newscast there the rain we're continuing to watch out for today, particularly, as the meteorologist said, this afternoon and tonight when the heat will be around for a few hours, and that could produce some heavy storms. Right now in Beckley, it's 65. Elkins, cloudy, 64. In Martinsburg, it's cloudy and 62 degrees. Some fog this morning in Wheeling, 63. And on the banks of the Ohio in Parkersburg, it's cloudy and 65 degrees. We'll hear from the state's Adjutant General about Memorial Day next. It's 8:12, and this is the Morning News.
15: Good morning. We have a flood watch that remains in effect until 10 o'clock tonight with additional rain. Some rainfall heavy at times. High today, 71. Cloudy tonight with scattered showers. Overnight low, 63. Then for Tuesday, cloudy with morning rain. Then we'll dry out in the afternoon with daytime high Tuesday, 74. It's weather presented by New River Health Association.
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2: It's 8:16 on the morning news. I'm Jeff Jenkins. Daniel Woods has sports in just a couple of moments. This is Memorial Day, and on this day, we hear from State Adjutant General Jim Seward and another National Guard member here in West Virginia in today's morning news backgrounder. And we had a little technical difficulty there from hearing from General Seward. I think we can find that here. Let's see. Because I want you to hear that. We heard that earlier this morning. Yep, here is State Adjutant General Jim Seward.
26: Good morning, Jim Seward in West Virginia, along with our senior enlisted leader, Dusty Jones. The West Virginia National Guard asks you to just pause for a moment this weekend as we celebrate Memorial Day. This is a very solemn occasion, and it's one where we honor the lives of the service members, the men and women who have lost their lives in service to our nation. We could not be more proud of our West Virginia National Guard and our heritage, but that heritage includes many men and women who have lost their lives.
27: Generations of Americans have been willing to sacrifice everything for freedom. And this weekend is about remembering those who've given the ultimate sacrifice. So take a moment this weekend and just try to remember those folks that have given us everything and those that are still continuing today.
26: That's right, Dusty. And take a few minutes to think about the freedoms that you enjoy in this country and who has paid that sacrifice. Thank you.
2: Fitting message there from State Adjutant General Jim Seward. Time for sports with Daniel Woods. And Daniel, okay, we were talking off air, like who might the Mountaineers get? And if you look at the regionals and, you know, usually in some of these, if you're not like a really top-ranked team, you're going to get a pretty good team as the two, as the number two in that region, all right?
28: That's right, Jeff. And West Virginia is likely to be somewhere in the back half of the top 16 seeds, which means there's going to be a good number two seed coming to Morgantown because WVU baseball is playing at home for the NCAA regionals after a runner-up finish at the Big 12 Conference Tournament. After losing to Kansas in the tournament finals, head coach Steve Sabins is hoping that has his players ready for a big week of preparation.
1: So you hope that maybe that game allows us to have the best week of practice from a concentration and focus standpoint. So you want guys to be like, well, that didn't taste very good. I don't like that. I don't want that to happen again, right? And so you hope that it motivates people to be better in those areas and to have better at-bats and take care of their body.

0: body and do all the things necessary to go win a regional. And we've done that 2 years in a row, and so the guys know what it takes to do that.
1: The full NCAA tournament bracket will be revealed today at noon. The WVU team picked up three all-tournament selections at the Big 12 Conference Tournament with pitcher Max Yell, outfielder Sean Smith, and first baseman Armani Guzman. The Glenville State softball team is getting ready for big games of its own, headed to the Division II College World Series. The Pioneers have won six straight games in the NCAA tournament, including a sweep in the best-of-three Super Regional Series against Kutztown. Shortstop Delaney Warnick says her team's chemistry is the key to their success.
2: Honestly, we're so similar personality-wise. They're just such great girls. Win or lose, we have each other's back, and we're friends throughout it all, no matter the outcome of the game.
1: Glenville State's the number 7 seed in the World Series, taking on number 2 Missouri Southern State Thursday. And the field is starting to fill up for the West Virginia State High School Baseball Tournament, but wet weather over the weekend means just one spot was locked in. St. Albans is headed to Huntington after a 7-0 win against Point Pleasant in Class AAA Region 4. Schedules and scores are available at WVMetroNews.com. 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
4: The Mountaineer Food Bank will host two food giveaways in southern West Virginia this week. The first mobile pantry is scheduled for Tuesday, May 26th in McDowell County at the New Beginning on Rocket Boys Drive in War. The food bank will then travel to Raleigh County on Wednesday, May 27th with the distribution planned at Linda K. Epling Stadium on Stadium Drive in Beckley. Both food giveaways will run from 10 a.m. until 11:30 a.m. or while supplies last. 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A man has been charged in connection with the 2024 shooting deaths of two Raleigh County men in Beaver. According to the Raleigh County Sheriff's Office, Joshua Reeves, 28, faces multiple charges, including two counts of first-degree murder, one count of attempted murder, one count of wanton endangerment, one count of use of a firearm during the commission of a felony, and one count of felony conspiracy. The charges stem from the 2024 shooting deaths of Dennis Gwynn and James Griffith in Beaver. Investigators say detectives with the Raleigh County Sheriff's Office conducted what officials described as an extensive investigation, ultimately leading to Reeves' arrest. Authorities also confirmed warrants have been obtained for a second suspect, Ranny Smith, who is currently incarcerated in another state. Reeves was arrested Tuesday and remains lodged at the Southern Regional Jail on a $500,000 surety cash bond. A Chicago woman will spend decades behind bars after being sentenced in connection to a major drug trafficking organization that operated in Fayette County. 41-year-old Crystal Tankson was sentenced Thursday in Fayette County Circuit Court to 40 years in prison. Prosecutors say Tankson had previously been convicted of conspiracy to possess with intent to deliver meth. Judge Thomas Fast doubled the sentence because of a prior federal drug conviction. Tankson must serve at least 10 years before she's eligible for parole. According to prosecutors, the investigation began in 2021 when the Central Regional Drug and Violent Crime Task Force uncovered a large-scale drug trafficking operation led by Heather Hewitt. Investigators used a confidential informant to conduct 20 controlled drug buys involving meth and fentanyl. Authorities later seized more than a pound of fentanyl, nearly 2 pounds of meth, 3 ounces of cocaine, and nearly $250,000 in cash tied to the operation. Prosecutors say Tankson traveled from Chicago to West Virginia to collect drug money and transport it back to suppliers while narcotics were shipped into the state through the mail. Officials say she was the final member of the organization to be prosecuted. If you see news happening, text news to 35651 to submit a tip. That's your news update. I'm Fred Persinger II.
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0: Morning news time is 8:26. I'm Jeff Jenkins.
1: I'm Daniel Woods.
0: Yes, you are. Okay. Thanks a lot, Daniel. Terrifying moments for reporters outside the White House this weekend when gunfire erupted. ABC senior White House correspondent Selena Wang tells us what happened when she was filing for World News Saturday night.
2: President Trump was in the Oval Office as a gunman approached a security checkpoint on Saturday night. Secret Service agents shot and killed a suspect,
3: only for the two sides to remain far apart.
2: I was meters away, preparing to go live at the White House North Lawn, when I heard a flurry of shots fired.
4: We have to evacuate shooting.
2: Reporters sprinting over to the press briefing room as officers fired back, killing the suspect.
1: Saturday's White House shooting came less than a month after the shooting at the White House Correspondents' Dinner and less than 3 weeks after officers shot a man near the Washington Monument after they say he opened fire on a Secret Service officer, the suspect killed by police at the scene.
5: President Trump is using this latest incident to argue his controversial White House ballroom is necessary. And overnight, the Justice Department revealing just how secure the ballroom will be, saying the roof will include a drone port and key location for rooftop snipers who will protect the White House and the entire Washington, D.C. area, and will be hermetically sealed.
1: That's ABC's Hannah Batah reporting.
0: Before visiting the Taj Mahal overnight during his multi-day trip to India for a diplomatic meeting, Secretary of State Marco Rubio shared an update on talks with Iran.
6: We have what I think is a pretty solid thing on the table in terms of their ability to open up the straits, get the straits open, enter into a very real, significant, time-limited negotiation on the nuclear matters. And hopefully we can pull it off. It has a lot of support in the Gulf. It has a lot of support globally, every country that we've walked through it.
0: Rubio described the meetings as still a work in progress.
1: Thousands of flight delays and hundreds of cancellations yesterday alone. Powerful storms stretching from the south to the northeast. ABC's Sophie Flay.
7: Several Boy Scouts stranded out there in the river.
8: In West Virginia, a Boy Scout troop found themselves stranded along the Cacapon River as water levels began rising rapidly. The scouts initially moving toward land for safety before realizing they were on the opposite side of the river from their cabins and road access. A swift water rescue team soon responding, ferrying nearly 30 scouts and their leaders to safety.
1: You can read more about the Boy Scout rescue in Hampshire County this morning at WVMetroNews.com.
0: An emotional tribute and moment of silence for NASCAR legend Kyle Busch and his family at the Coca-Cola 600 in Charlotte Sunday night.
9: Kyle Busch's blue and white Chevrolet was pushed onto the rainy track. Richard Childress Racing, Rich

0: retiring Bush's number 8, replacing it with the number 33. Bush died suddenly last week from what his family says was severe pneumonia that progressed into sepsis. He was just 41.
1: On lap 18, we remember Kyle Busch.
0: The racing world also honoring Busch at the Indianapolis 500 on lap 18. Race officials lighting up the scoring pylon in tribute to Busch.
2: That's ABC's Allison Kosick reporting.
3: The hardest lesson at Glendale Community College in suburban Phoenix came on the final day of the spring semester. And ABC's Jim Ryan says it was learned not by students, but by the college administration.
4: As proud graduates walked the stage to accept their diplomas.
5: India Hall.
4: Everything went smoothly until...
6: Azucena de Mesa Jimenez.
4: Some students' names were omitted.
7: Grace Marie Reimer.
4: The problem?
8: We're using a new AI system as our reader.
4: Glendale Community College President Tiffany Hernandez.
8: That is a lesson learned for us.
4: AI is being used increasingly by colleges and high schools to ensure proper pronunciation of graduates' names. Jim Ryan, ABC News.
2: Uh-oh.
3: That's definitely a learning experience, you would say. Yeah. Maybe just a little.
2: Crowd didn't like it.
3: No, they were not fans. Bill Nevin could never.
2: That's right. Morning news time, 8:30.
4: From ABC News, Wall Street Now. The stock market is closed in observance of Memorial Day, but investors sent the major averages into the long weekend at or near record highs. The Dow Jones on Friday added nearly 300 points at an all-time high close of 50,580. The Standard & Poor's rose nearly 0.4%. The NASDAQ picked up 0.2%. Relief for beleaguered motorists could be on the horizon. Oil futures are sliding this morning on hopes of a deal to reopen the Strait of Hormuz. An American official says the U.S. and Iran have reached an agreement in principle to halt the 12-week conflict between the two. Brent crude futures fell below $100 a barrel in response. The first Star Wars movie to hit the big screen in 7 years, Mandalorian and Grogu, took in $82 million in domestic ticket sales through its first 3 days in theaters. That's more than industry watchers were anticipating, but the lowest opening weekend box office for any Star Wars title released by ABC News parent company, Disney. Jim Ryan, ABC News.
2: It's 8:31 on the morning news. Markets are closed today, so we'll hear from Ed Stike coming back tomorrow. Daniel Woods has sports. When we return on the morning news in just a couple of minutes, let's check some weather conditions. And as we've been mentioning on the morning news, they've already posted these flood watches in effect for parts of West Virginia, and that will be from this afternoon into tonight. Most of the heavy rain today expected this afternoon in some parts of the state with the heating, and that'll generate probably some storms. Right now, some light rain in Huntington at 67. Still some foggy conditions in Charleston this morning, 66 degrees. At Sutton, it's cloudy, 65 degrees, some light rain along the West Virginia Turnpike in Beckley, where it's 65, some drizzle over in Lewisburg, where it's 63. It's 8:32, and this is the morning news.
9: Good morning. We have a flood watch that remains in effect until 10 o'clock tonight with additional rain. Some rainfall heavy at times. High today, 71. Cloudy tonight with scattered showers. Overnight low, 63. Then for Tuesday, cloudy with morning rain. Then we'll dry out in the afternoon with daytime high Tuesday, 74. 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
6: .836 on the morning news. Ed Steich and the market closed today. Ed will be back tomorrow. So let's get a sports update from Daniel Woods. Good morning, Daniel.
7: Good morning, Jeff. The West Virginia baseball team is back at home and staying at home, returning from the Big 12 Conference Tournament. With the news, the Mountaineers will be hosting an NCAA Tournament Regional this weekend. Head coach Steve Saban says the next few days are all about getting back to work after losing to Kansas in the Big 12 Championship game.
8: Just get on routine again and start getting guys on routine, have some good practices, a few dudes that haven't thrown to make sure that they have some sim games or some bullpens. But a lot of these guys were working pretty hard, so probably rest and recovery is a priority. Enjoy each other. There's no school.
7: Max Yale, Sean Smith, and Armani Guzman were all named to the Big 12 All-Tournament team. The full NCAA tournament bracket will be revealed today at noon. The Glenville State softball team is headed for the Division II College World Series, hitting the road to Chattanooga, Tennessee this week. The Pioneers earned wins number 50 and 51 during this historic season as part of their Super Regional Series against Kutztown. And shortstop Delaney Warnick says they knew early on they had a chance to do something special.
9: Obviously, you don't want to look that far ahead that early on, but we had a great group of girls, and obviously our goal every year is to start winning the conference tournament and then just go from there.
7: Glenville State is the number 7 seed in the College World Series and takes on number 2 Missouri Southern State coming up on Thursday. The first ever four-class West Virginia State High School track and field championships are in the books. The first class Quad A boys championship goes two ways, a split title with Morgantown and Huntington tying at the top of the leaderboard. Huntington does take home the Quad A girls championship in Class AAA. Point Pleasant is the boys champion, Greenbrier East winning the girls trophy in Class AA. Doddridge County, the champion on the boys' side, Williamstown, continues its dynasty for the girls' Class AA championship, winning a 7th consecutive state title in Class A. Wahama is the boys' champion. Wheeling Central Catholic won it all for the girls. You can find a recap of the action in all four classes right now at WVMetroNews.com. The field is continuing to fill up for the West Virginia State High School baseball tournament, but wet weather over the weekend meant just one spot was secured in the last few days. St. Albans is headed to Huntington after a 7-0 win against Point Pleasant that secured the first berth out of Class AAA's Region 4. Play resumes around the state. More opportunities for teams to punch their tickets to Jack Cook Field, and you can find the full schedule with results up to date at WVMetroNews.com. In the NBA, the playoffs continue. The San Antonio Spurs and Oklahoma City Thunder are tied in the Western Conference at two games apiece following a dominant win for the Spurs in Game 4. Victor Wembanyama scoring 33 points in that 103-82 victory that knotted the series. The New York Knicks can clinch a spot in the NBA Finals for the first time since 1999 tonight. Deuce McBride and the Knicks take on the Cleveland Cavaliers ahead 3-0 in that series. In the NHL, the Vegas Golden Knights are one win away from the Stanley Cup Finals, beating the Colorado Avalanche 5-3 in Game 3 of their Western Conference Finals series, taking a 3-0 lead. The Carolina Hurricanes and Montreal Canadiens get back on the ice again tonight. They're tied at one game apiece in the Eastern Conference Finals. Morning news time is 8:40.
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11: The Mountaineer Food Bank will host two food giveaways in southern West Virginia this week. The first mobile pantry is scheduled for Tuesday, May 26th in McDowell County at the New Beginning on Rocket Boys Drive in War. The food bank will then travel to Raleigh County on Wednesday, May 27th with the distribution planned at Linda K. Epling Stadium on Stadium Drive in Beckley. Both food giveaways will run from 10 a.m. until 11:30 a.m. or while supplies last. 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A man has been charged in connection with the 2024 shooting deaths of two Raleigh County men in Beaver. According to the Raleigh County Sheriff's Office, Joshua Reeves, 28, faces multiple charges, including two counts of first-degree murder, one count of attempted murder, one count of wanton endangerment, one count of use of a firearm during the commission of a felony, and one count of felony conspiracy. The charges stem from the 2024 shooting deaths of Dennis Gwynn and James Griffith in Beaver. Investigators say detectives with the Raleigh County Sheriff's Office conducted what officials described as an extensive investigation, ultimately leading to Reeves' arrest. Authorities also confirmed warrants have been obtained for a second suspect, Ranny Smith, who is currently incarcerated in another state. Reeves was arrested Tuesday and remains lodged at the Southern Regional Jail on a $500,000 surety cash bond. A Chicago woman will spend decades behind bars after being sentenced in connection to a major drug trafficking organization that operated in Fayette County. 41-year-old Crystal Tankson was sentenced Thursday in Fayette County Circuit Court to 40 years in prison. Prosecutors say Tankson had previously been convicted of conspiracy to possess with intent to deliver meth. Judge Thomas Fast doubled the sentence because of a prior federal drug conviction. Tankson must serve at least 10 years before she's eligible for parole. According to prosecutors, the investigation began in 2021 when the Central Regional Drug and Violent Crime Task Force uncovered a large-scale drug trafficking operation led by Heather Hewitt. Investigators used a confidential informant to conduct 20 controlled drug buys involving meth and fentanyl. Authorities later seized more than a pound of fentanyl, nearly 2 pounds of meth, 3 ounces of cocaine, and nearly $250,000 in cash tied to the operation. Prosecutors say Tankson traveled from Chicago to West Virginia to collect drug money and transport it back to suppliers while narcotics were shipped into the state through the mail. Officials say she was the final member of the organization to be prosecuted. If you see news happening, text news to 35651 to submit a tip. That's your news update. I'm Fred Persinger II.
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0: Morning news time is 8:46. I'm Daniel Woods.
1: And I'm Jeff Jenkins.
0: A Wretchwood woman is in custody and faces first-degree murder charges for the death of her daughter. Troopers say 50-year-old Stacy Wind reported her 26-year-old daughter, Ayla Wind, missing last Monday. Troopers found human remains in a shallow grave at Summit Lake in Greenbrier County Friday. Wind was arrested at a residence in Richwood Saturday. She's being held in the Central Regional Jail without bail.
1: Huntington police say a man died of multiple gunshot wounds Sunday night. The victim's body was found at around 8 o'clock in the 2600 block of Fifth Avenue. No arrests have been made. Police say if you have information, contact Huntington police or contact 911 Cabell County there. You can also leave an anonymous tip at 304-696-4444.
0: There's more rain in the forecast today in West Virginia. The National Weather Service has had some areas under flood warnings and flood watches during the past 12 hours. National Weather Service meteorologist Gabe Warren says the pattern continues today, tomorrow, and Wednesday.
2: We have a feed of moisture kind of coming up from the Gulf. And across our local area, we have this boundary that's kind of oscillating back and forth across the region, and that kind of serves as the focusing mechanism for these showers and storms, which are enhanced during the afternoon and evening hours diurnally with daytime heating.
0: The National Weather Service has a flood watch in effect for the Kanawha Valley south and also in the eastern mountains north of Elkins from 1 this afternoon until 10 tonight. There was a flood warning in part of Barber County earlier today. Warren says some isolated areas have gotten up to 3 inches of rain in the last few days.
1: There are residents in a Mason County subdivision upset after flooding took place Saturday from a nearby construction site. Some homes in the Meadowlands Estates subdivision took on water near Point Pleasant during heavy rain. A silt containment area at Inscale, where land's being prepped for a data center, was compromised. The company in charge has apologized, says it's paying for the damages. You can read more about that at WVMetroNews.com.
0: Authorities in Hampshire County say more than two dozen Boy Scouts were rescued from the Kekapin River Saturday when heavy rain brought the river level up quickly. The Boy Scouts from Virginia were on a Memorial Day weekend camping outing. They were rescued from the water by several local fire departments. There were no injuries.
1: Support for service members and their families increasing as demand grows.
3: The West Virginia National Guard Foundation is increasing its efforts to support service members and their families, especially during deployments. Foundation President Frank Vitale said as an example of their efforts increasing, he says that they have already given out 37 grants to families since fiscal year 2026 began on October 1st. Vitale says with the needs growing for families, they need to increase these efforts.
4: We're going to become more visible. We're going to become more active and more supportive of our Guard and their families in the coming months.
3: He said the grants go towards a variety of different things, including a new washer or lawnmower repairs, among other things. I'm Morgan Pemberton, WVMetroNews.com.
0: Governor Patrick Morrissey will be among those on hand today at the annual Grafton Memorial Day Parade. The event steps off in downtown Grafton at 10 this morning. Parade Printed Program Committee member Nikki Skinner says there will be

0: number of other elected officials there.
1: We actually just got confirmation that Major General James Seward is going to come. He's going to be in the parade. We have some dignitaries from both the VFW and the American Legion that are going to be here. And then we obviously have some speakers set up for our ceremonies.
0: Governor Morrisey's schedule says he will also attend the memorial service at Grafton National Cemetery at 1 o'clock this afternoon.
2: There will be DNR patrols out on the waters today across the state. Rainy day, though, but if someone does get out there, the DNR's around watching. DNR Police Sergeant Dakota Chatton says almost every officer from the agency is on patrol this weekend.
3: We have multiple boats laid out across the state. Just about every major body of water is going to have a DNR patrol boat on it.
2: Chatton says people should remain alert when they're out in the water. He also says boaters' lights are working before leaving the banks.
0: There's a company in Marion County looking to help families of people with autism get into applied behavior analysis careers. Mountainside ABA is one of several organizations in West Virginia participating in the We Develop ABA campaign. Mountainside founder and director Liz Simons says there has been growth in the field in recent years.
1: There's not a lot of ABA in West Virginia, but we've seen incredible changes since 2017. We've seen just constant expansion in a really nice way. That being said, there's still a huge need.
0: She says some people have gotten involved as frontline workers to help children aged between 1 and 18.
2: The WVU baseball team will host one of 16 regionals in the NCAA baseball tournament. The regional site's name last night. The pairings will be announced later today. So, Daniel, as we wrap up the morning news here, we look forward to the pairings where West Virginia, we know where they're going to be playing. We're going to see who they play. And then later this week, the Glenville State University women's softball team is in the World Series of Division II, one of eight teams, and that's in Chattanooga.
0: That's right. So we'll find out the bracket for WVU today at noon. Three teams coming to Morgantown. Mountaineers will be the number one seed, thinking they're going to be in the back half of the top 16, so probably going to get a good number two seed coming to Morgantown. And then Glenville State plays on Thursday, a couple of wins away from a national championship. They're the number seven seed out of eight teams going to the College World Series, but you don't win six straight games in the NCAA tournament by coincidence. I think they've got a pretty decent shot to make some noise at the College World Series.
2: Yeah, and so this is, jumping back to the baseball, this is the first regional in Morgantown since 2019. Right, okay, now remember that atmosphere, right?
0: That was crazy. That was a wild place. That was a wild place to be. And, of course, they've been to back-to-back Super Regionals, winning on the road. It'll be exciting to see what they can do at home.
2: It will be. All right, we'll get those pairings coming out at noon today, and they'll be at WVMetroNews.com. Thanks, Daniel. Appreciate it. 8:52 on the morning news. Just check the weather conditions. Just going to watch this today, especially this afternoon into this evening when stormy conditions are expected. Again, the flood watch covers southeastern West Virginia up through the eastern mountain counties and back around Elkins. Kanawha Valley also included in that flood watch. It'll go from 1 until 10 today. It's cloudy in Morgantown, 67 degrees. Some light rain in Huntington, 67. Light rain also in Beckley near Tamarack, where it's 65 degrees. In Elkins, it's cloudy, 64. Petersburg, light rain, 59. And cloudy in Martinsburg, where it's 62. It's 8:53. This is the morning news.
4: Good morning. We have a flood watch that remains in effect until 10 o'clock tonight with additional rain. Some rainfall heavy at times. High today, 71. Cloudy tonight with scattered showers. Overnight low, 63. Then for Tuesday, cloudy with morning rain. Then we'll dry out in the afternoon with daytime high Tuesday, 74. 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
6: WVU went 2-1 at the Big 12 Conference Baseball Tournament, beating Kansas State and Arizona State, then losing Saturday 9-0 to Kansas, who won the regular season and Big 12 Tournament Championships. The Mountaineers have returned from Arizona. Coach Steve Saban says they're excited about selection day today and the start of the NCAA regionals Friday.
9: After the series, you're on the plane and you really start mapping out that week. Like, what does that look like? How much rest time, sim games? What do we need to do to be ready essentially for Friday? We need to take some time to rest and recover, but probably the priority is getting back from a time zone perspective. And so not letting guys sleep all day or stay up till 4 a.m. and probably having some structure when it comes to like eating meals at the right time and being at the field. And that's honestly probably the priority. That needs to start happening like tomorrow morning. So maybe wear it a little bit and be out of whack for maybe a couple days, but just get on routine again and start getting guys on routine, have some good practices, a few dudes that haven't thrown to make sure that they have some games or some bullpens. But a lot of these guys will work pretty hard, so probably rest and recovery is a priority. Enjoy each other. There's no school. We're going to hear our name called to be in a regional at the minimum. And so just excited for the team to enjoy each other this time of year. It's the best time of year.
6: 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With the Golden Blue Report, I'm Kyle Wiggs, Metro News Sports.
10: And when that name is called shortly after noon today, we'll have a story updated on the other three teams coming to Morgantown. 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Join us. 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Right now, our podcast, Metro News This Morning, is posted at WVMetroNews.com. Also coming up, we'll update what we're looking for weather-wise today across the state. That added more coming to the website later on this morning. For Anthony Harmon, our producer,

0: and Daniel Woods. I'm Jeff Jenkins on Metro News, the voice of West Virginia. Have a great Memorial Day.
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2: People across America will pay tribute to the fallen. I'm Dave Anthony, Fox News.
3: I feel like we live Memorial Day every day almost.
2: David Horton's son Chris was an Army specialist killed in the war in Afghanistan in 2011, and his father tells Fox he's
3: just missing him, imagining him at a different age. But we look, our family looks at Chris as an absolute American hero.
2: There will be Memorial Day gatherings and parades. The biggest will be in Washington, D.C. President Trump will go to Arlington National Cemetery, lay a wreath at the Tomb of the Unknown Soldier. He posted on Truth Social, God bless those that have made the ultimate sacrifice. The president also just posted negotiations with Iran are proceeding nicely. It will only be a great deal for all or no deal at all, and back to the battlefront and shooting bigger and stronger than ever.
4: The bottom line here, the Iranians will have to make serious concessions as it relates to their nuclear program in the Strait of Hormuz, or they are not going to receive any sanctions relief whatsoever.
2: Fox's Trey Yingst in Tel Aviv.
4: The Trump administration says the deal with Iran is 95% complete, but there are still some final details to be addressed. The memorandum of understanding may take several days to reach because the Iranian system doesn't move as fast as the United States would like.
2: Optimism about a deal as oil prices falling more than 5%. They paid tribute to Kyle Busch in Charlotte before NASCAR's Coca-Cola 600, which he was supposed to drive in before Busch's sudden death last week. His wife and children were honored by NASCAR CEO Steve O'Donnell.
5: Samantha, I want you to know that this sport stands with you and that you and your children are NASCAR family forever.
2: Busch's number 8 was also displayed large on the track infield. Daniel Suarez won the race. They also paid tribute to Kyle Busch at the Indianapolis 500. Felix Rosenquist then was the winner in the closest finish ever by just 0.02 of a second. 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
2: Well, this was a huge deal in 2020. A police killing in Minnesota on this day 6 years ago, and George Floyd's death led to mass protests, even as we were in the throes of COVID and all the shutdowns.
11: A video of Floyd's death at the hands of former Minneapolis police officer Derek Chauvin kneeling on Floyd's neck for 9 minutes and 29 seconds went viral and prompted unrest. Floyd's uncle, Selwyn Jones, asked by Fox 9 Minneapolis St. Paul if he thinks enough change has taken place since his nephew's murder.
12: Not enough change, but as long as we keep fighting, as long as this event keeps happening,
11: yes,
12: and showing unity.
11: Chauvin is serving two concurrent sentences following his conviction in Floyd's murder. Three other officers have completed their prison terms. Deborah Valentine, Fox News.
2: On Wall Street, no opening bell this hour. The stock market is closed for Memorial Day after the Dow finished Friday at a record high. At the movies, The Force tops the box office.
13: Star Wars is back.
14: Hey, never touch the buttons.
13: After nearly 7 years away from the big screen, a new Star Wars movie drew crowds of fans during his debut this Memorial Day weekend. Star Wars, The Mandalorian and Grogu is expected to pull in an estimated $102 million domestically for the long weekend. It exceeded expectations, but is on the low side for a Disney Star Wars release. The relationship horror movie, Obsession, did better during its second weekend with an astonishing 30% uptick in ticket sales to earn nearly $22.5 million. Carmen Roberts, Fox News.
2: In the NBA playoffs, the Western Conference Finals all tied up. San Antonio beat Oklahoma City in Game 4 by 21 points. On the ice, Vegas beat Colorado 5-3 to take a 3-0 lead in the NHL's West Final. I'm Dave Anthony, and this is Fox News.
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16: 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Additional rain today. Some rain fall heavy at times. High 71 with a flood watch until 10 o'clock tonight. Then for tonight, cloudy skies with some additional scattered showers that'll taper off late. Overnight low 63. Tuesday, cloudy with morning rain. High 74. Wednesday, cloudy with scattered showers and thunderstorms. Highs in the mid-70s. At your Metro News AccuWeather on the WJLS News Network.
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17: Welcome in to Radio Roundtable for this Wednesday, May the 20th. Fred Persinger II with you. Hope you're having a great day. Got a lot to get to on the show coming up at 9:35 this morning. We'll be joined by Ron Hedrick. We'll talk some things going on Memorial Day weekend. With the Veterans Memorial Museum. We'll talk to him coming up about that about 9:35 this morning, so stay tuned for that. Joining us first, we go to the phone lines and welcome in Raleigh County Commissioner Mr. Daniel Hall. How are you, sir?
18: Doing good, Fred. How about yourself?
17: I'm doing well. I know you're a big part of, we'll get into some of the things going here locally, but I want to talk to you because you're in Charleston a lot during the session and things like that going on. Give me your thoughts on what happened a little over a week ago with the election.
18: You know, we have elections every couple years, and they're needed. Not only are they required by the Constitution, but they're needed to settle scores, a lot of times political scores, and some were settled last week. As I guess there's really no surprises locally. I think things went mostly how we thought they would go locally. No serious contention than most races here locally. We had a couple of people. We had the state. I guess the state senate race was probably the hot button race or the hot race, and Senator Roland Roberts was able to pull that victory out pretty comfortably. And Senator Roberts does a good job for us. I mean, I tell people all the time. I said, hey, I think he gets better every year he's there, and so he's doing a good job. And he's responsive to the commission. Does to help us do all the things we want and we need to get done. But that's my own commentary on that.
17: Yeah.
18: But as far as statewide races or the other Senate races, the governor got involved in a bunch of races trying to influence the election outcomes. At the end of the day, it's about the same as it was before.
17: Yeah.
18: The Senate is still most likely in strong control of the same leadership team that had it before. With Senator Randy Smith as being the Senate president. I don't see that changing right now. It looks like he solidified his support and votes. Everybody he supported won. And, the governor went after a couple of people and was not successful. But that is what it is. The governor was pretty strong in the Senate as it was. And because I think the Senate's still the same.
17: Yeah.
18: Nothing changed.
17: Do you think some of the things that were going on, the negative ads and the PACs that got involved and things like that, will cause problems? Because I mean, we heard what Speaker Hanshaw said on the House side of things, that we have a long memory and things like that. It does seem to me, from the outside looking in, that the Senate's got some issues that needs to be worked out. And I don't know. I mean, I've had some conversations with Vince Deeds. We had him on the show earlier this week talking about some things. And I mean, you can tell, I don't say feelings were hurt, but you can tell there's still some animosity with what was going on. So, I mean, that has to be fixed before you get back into the session.
18: Well, I don't know that it'll be fixed, Fred. Yeah, yeah. It is what it is. There's a very clear distinction.

0: think, line in the Senate. And there's nothing wrong with that, by the way. A good, healthy disagreement on issues or how to handle issues. That's nothing wrong with that. That's America. We've been doing that for 250 years.
1: Yeah.
0: That's why you had the elections to settle those. Because if you didn't, you just keep fighting. Nothing will ever get done. I do think, though, that they will find a way to get through most of the serious issues at the Capitol.
1: Yeah.
0: They always do. The public only really is only aware of and hears about the issues that are divisive. The public not really aware of, probably, that I would guess 95% of the bills pass almost unanimous.
1: Yeah.
0: With Democrats and Republicans.
1: When
0: number may be a little high, but
1: yeah. Well, when you look at what's going on, how much, like I said, I look at it just on its face. When I see this week, the past couple of days, you had the House together working on something. Senate's not doing anything. Of course, no interns this month. Interns will be at Canaan Valley next month. So really, you know, there's not a lot that can be done when you have intern meetings away from Charleston and things like that. Do you think that's it? I just think, to me, it looks like the House has got more things in order than what the Senate does right now.
0: Well, that may be a fair assessment. Not that the Senate's not. I think this election is going to help them be more organized now, because now that leadership team has been solidified.
1: Yeah.
0: At least for two more years. And, there was a lot of contention after the last election. It was a brand new leadership team, brand new Senate president. You know, maybe they weren't as organized as the House has been. That's an opinion. Mm-hmm. I thought they did a fine job getting through it all, being brand new. And, Speaker Henshaw's been at the helm of the House for how long now? A decade almost, or close to it. So you would have to expect they would be a little more organized.
1: Yeah, I got you.
0: And have a direction of where they want to go.
1: Yeah.
0: There is a distinct difference in as far as leadership between the House and the Senate on some of the priorities that they have.
1: Yeah.
0: The House is, pushing them more towards an economic driver, focus, legislature, and not that the Senate's not doing that, but some of their members have had some other focuses they wanted to work on.
1: Yeah, I was kind of interesting with those 2 days wrapping up in Charleston with the House, seeing what they were talking about. It seems like two of the big things they did talk about, spend some time on, number one was data centers, number two was public education. So I think that is kind of a tease of what we're going to see as this interim season goes on, and as we look forward into November and past that when we get ready for the session to start next year.
0: Yeah, that's exactly right. And then back to your part about the divisiveness and all that,
1: mm-hmm.
0: We have that. We do. And I do think that most of it will kind of get put aside for the work of for the betterment of the people. If there's a good piece of legislation out there, I think they'll adopt it and work towards getting it done for the state. Now, there will, without a doubt, there will be some political fights.
1: Yeah.
0: And trying to settle some old scores.
1: Oh, exactly. But you kind of expected that, right?
0: Yeah, I mean, it happens all the time. It happened when I served.
1: Yeah,
0: that's over a decade ago. It's that will happen continually. I mean, shoot, 150 years ago, they used to have duels on the street over stuff like that.
1: We don't want to see that, though. I mean, we don't.
0: No,
1: that might not be pretty sight, man. That wouldn't be.
0: I've seen them get mad before.
1: Hey, give me your thoughts on. I think something that it's been talked about, but maybe not the importance that maybe we should have put on it during this election is the Supreme Court and what happened there with the two seats that were up that were appointed by Patrick Morrisey was voted out and two new members get put in. Give me your thoughts, because that is such an important part, especially with some of the things that could be brought up to the Supreme Court over the next year or so.
0: Yeah, first off, we have to hope, and I believe that it's probably true, that we need to elect and send people to the court who are not biased one way or the other. They need to be right down the middle and handle court cases based on law.
1: Yeah.
0: I think we sent two good ones down there.
1: I agree.
0: The Raleigh County, Kirkpatrick, I mean, he's got a long history of being a respected judge. And Flanagan from up north, I know him personally. I think he'll do a fine job.
1: Mm-hmm.
0: Now, there's a lot of conversation about this closed Republican primary helped make a lot of that happen. Independents were either had to switch party to Republican to vote in the Republican primary, or they just were shut out of it entirely.
1: Yeah.
0: And I think there's a lot of hurt feelings over that. You can argue the merits one way or the other, based on your own beliefs, whether that was a good idea or not. But I think the results kind of speak for themselves in many ways. Independents were not happy, and they're going to decide elections going forward.
1: Well, that's what I was going to ask as well. With that happening, how do you think that plays out in November? Is that something that Republicans should be a little concerned about because of that? Because you did have some people that were upset that were independent voters that could not vote in that part of the election because they were not Republicans. Do you think that could come back and bite some of these Republicans and some of these close races that we see?
0: Absolutely. I was talking to some folks yesterday. I think there are several Republican nominees in certain races around the state that are in serious danger of losing this fall to a Democrat supported by independents.
1: Yeah.
0: The Democrat and independent numbers are larger than the Republicans combined.
1: Yeah. Now, so I think now, between now and November, Republicans who are running for these offices that have a race coming up really need to think about that, right? I mean, that's got to be part of their plan moving forward, is how do you get those Republican voters back who maybe were a little bit perturbed that they could not vote in the primary election.
0: Well, that's right. So think about this for a second. I'm rough numbers. It's about a third Republican, third Democrat, and a third independent, as far as registration goes. Those are rough numbers.
1: Yeah.
0: Around the state, if you have to run to the far right to win a closed Republican primary, how do you come back to the middle to attract independents and Democrats?
1: True. Yeah.
0: It's tough. I mean, it's tough. It would be tough for anybody to do. We talk about that on the national level with the presidential race. It's a problem. I mean,
1: of the two houses, when you look at this general election coming up in November, which one do you think it's a tougher battle for when you talk about those independents? Is it on the Senate side or is it the House side?
0: The House is easier with the small districts.
1: Yeah.
0: But there's a couple of Senate districts that are in, you know, more urban areas of West Virginia that, you know, typically in the urban areas, that's where most of your Democrats are at. I got a couple in my head right now that I think the candidates better be watching.
1: Yeah.
0: It's going to be tough. It's going to be tough races.
1: I agree with you. I don't know how much it's going to be here in the southern part of the state because, you know, the way that it is here in the southern part of the state, you just mentioned Trump and you get, you know, all kinds of votes. You know, so I don't know how much it affects here in the southern part of the state, but there are some races that you're right. I mean, if you go too far right, and that's kind of like where on, you know, I would categorize it as where Randy Smith and his group is, right? More so than Tom Takubo, and he's more in the middle. So I would think that that's going to be the interesting thing, who lines up with who. In some of these races that I think in some areas, you're right, it's going to be very close. I mean, we saw some of that in the primary election where you had three districts. One of them was decided by two votes, one by four votes, and one by five votes. So, I mean,
0: exactly.
1: You know, that, and that was in the primary. I mean, general might be kind of interesting when you throw in independents and, you know, it's going to be interesting.
0: The closed primary has really created a whole new set of problems, maybe. Mm-hmm. Maybe it's the best word to use for candidates. In many ways, like for the same reasons we just discussed.
1: Yeah.
0: It's also good in some ways. You're identifying who people really are in a closed primary. But that doesn't come without challenges.
1: Yeah, no, exactly. And then, of course, when you get to the general, it kind of opens everything up. So it's...
0: Yeah, and I think, and you also think about the candidate and where they are, like you mentioned. Mm-hmm. You know, Senator Roland Roberts, I think he's going to be fine.
1: Yeah.
0: In our district, I think he's going to win solidly because, let's be blunt, Senator Roberts' positions probably most likely align with more than half of his district's population.
1: Yeah.
0: So, I mean, you go to other parts of the state, that might not be the case.
1: Yeah.
0: It might have been enough to get you to the Republican primary, but the rest of the area may not agree with you.
1: Yeah. I think here locally, I think on both sides, I think the Republicans are in pretty good shape.
0: They are.
1: I agree with you. I think over half of the people in this area are on those same kind of, you know, wavelengths as far as who they will vote for. So I think from that standpoint, I think here locally, I would be shocked if we see anything major upset. happen. But I mean, some other parts, man. I mean, you got some people that's been in the office for a while that might not be there by the time we get to January in the session.
0: That makes
1: the session a whole lot more interesting.
0: It sure does.
1: Yeah. So I mean, it's going to be something that, and I think we'll talk about this a lot as we get closer to it. It's something that we cannot see what we saw back a week ago. We cannot have 20% voter turnout.
0: No.
1: I mean, some areas had 14-15% turnout, and you had races decided by a couple of votes. I mean, we cannot have that in November. You have got to exercise that right and get out and vote.
0: It's disappointing. Yeah. And I would argue that people are just disenfranchised by it. All the negativity. I think that, and do negative campaigns work? Well, maybe they do, but it just drives people. It makes people stay home. They get disgusted.
1: Yeah.
0: I mean, how many mailers did you get this election cycle?
1: You know, honestly, I forgot, but I said this to a couple of people, you know, this week, I did not look at one of them. I just got it, threw it straight in the trash. I mean, I'm just, to me, that's a waste of money. I mean, you know, honestly, mm-hmm. just the flyers were a waste of money to me. I'm sure there's some people out there who actually took it, read it, and believed some of the lies that were on there. I just threw it in the trash.
0: That's the thing. I mean, most of the average, like, I do this for a living. I'm eyeball deep in politics.
1: Yeah.
0: So I know what's true and what's not when it comes out in the mailer. But most people don't have a clue.
1: Yeah. Let me ask you this, because you do this a lot. You're in knee deep, and I talked to Vince Deeds about this. Is it something that you think that the legislature should bring up to try to curtail some of this stuff that went on during this election from the PACs? Is there anything that can be done?
0: Well, over the past few years, they've done things to restrict.
1: Yeah.
0: Even what I was going to say, it's, you know, you got First Amendment issues there. So you don't want to restrict free speech. So what they've been able to do is, and the court has determined that political speech is free speech.
1: Mm-hmm.
0: They've made a lot of these groups to be more transparent who their donors are.
1: Yeah. And that's how you found out, I think, some of the things that went on with some of these PACs, who they're associated with. I mean, some of them with Randy Smith, some of them with Patrick Morrissey. I think that has become more transparent. Because before, you had no idea.
0: Yeah, yeah, exactly right. And that's important to know. Like, if you want to be an informed voter, you need to know where the money's coming from and who's supporting who.
1: Yeah.
0: And then this race turned into a lot of, you know, this candidate is supported by pro-left groups. Mm-hmm. This candidate is supported by pro-life, anti-public school groups. You know, it's like, just all we do now is want to call each other names.
1: Yeah.
0: Not productive.
1: Yeah, I think people too need to just do their own homework with this stuff. Invest and take some time and look into the candidates, more so than believing what you see on TV or what you hear on the radio or in the flyer or whatever it is, because a lot of that is fake. I mean, talking to Vince Deeds, I guarantee you Vince Deeds is not for boys playing girls, you know, girl sports.
0: Yeah.
1: Come on, let's be honest.
0: Yeah.
1: And I don't think there's too many politicians that do believe that. So
0: no.
1: My thing is, and I don't know why we still stick on the social issues. I don't know if it's easier or whatever. I want to hear about economic development. I want to hear about how you're going to move this state forward, how we're going to bring back some population. That to me is what's the most important thing. Not some of these social issues that will be taken care of on their own. Let's talk about what can we do to move this state forward. We've done some great things, but man, there's still a lot to do. We're still losing population. We need to bring people back. We need to bring young people back here, especially to the southern part of the state. We need to talk about the public education part of things, because that's something that that's something that I could probably spend 3 hours on talking about what we need to try to do to fix public education with some things, because it just hasn't been a focus for some reason. School aid formula hasn't been touched. Promise scholarship hasn't been touched in a while. So now that's not dollar for dollar. So now parents are having to pay, you know, a lot more for, you know, college education that they didn't have to before. Some of it is because you do have tuition raising. I get that. But there's got to be some looking at. There's not been any looking at any of that on the public education side. That needs to happen. More so than worrying about some social issues. So that's my rant for the day. I feel better.
0: Good.
1: But I mean, but seriously, I mean, it is something.

0: Raleigh County Commission. We do have some good things that are going on. Kind of give me an update with what is going on. I know it's kind of, I don't want to say slow right now because it's never really slow, but just kind of give me updates that we can with what is going on with the Raleigh County Commission.
1: Sure. Yeah. So we obviously our water projects are still moving along. We're putting in a water line down Route 3, and we got a couple of ones around the county. I bring up the one down Route 3 because that's been such a problem.
0: Yeah.
1: They're doing 2-mile sections, and when that's done, they'll start the next 2-mile section. I mentioned to you, I think the last time, that Congresswoman Miller was able to get a line item approved in her committee. Now it's up for consideration in the full Congress, and the Senate will have to approve it, and the governor will sign it, or the president will sign it, the spending bill. Mm-hmm. If all that goes like it's supposed to, we'll get $23 million for a new water plant.
0: Okay.
1: And that'll be a big deal for Raleigh County infrastructure.
0: Yeah.
1: Not a whole lot. We're still working on our stiff.
0: That's what I was going to bring up because, I try not to hit on it every time, but, I want to get anything going on with that.
1: Well, there's been no movement officially, but there's been lots of conversations with a couple developers and some potential tenants, like some box stores or things like that.
0: Okay.
1: So conversations are ongoing. Honestly, right now, I think a couple of tenants or potential tenants are looking for the ideal spot to locate.
0: Gotcha.
1: So they're, like we've talked about Harper Road a bunch of times, that's appears that property is going to be up for auction soon.
0: Yeah.
1: And I know they're looking for a buyer. It's not as big as what it looks like once you get it all leveled off.
0: Mm-hmm.
1: So it's not really suitable for a big store, mm-hmm. but it's probably suitable for a large gas station, a couple smaller stores, maybe.
0: Gotcha.
1: And so I think it's big enough for the outlet mall.
0: Well, you know, you could always hope, you know, but I mean, my wife is still hoping. But I at the end of the day, I think what the thing is, we just got to get that land developed. I mean, because it is land that can be developed. You just don't want it to sit there. Whether it's putting in a large gas station or another hotel, or hopefully it will need because of the sports complex or whatever it is, there's still things that we can put in there that just doesn't have the land sitting there.
1: That's right.
0: And it is, even if it's not as big as what you think it is when you look at it, it's still a good piece of land that we have here that we've got to find a way to develop it and use it.
1: That's right.
0: Yeah.
1: Prime property. That's what I understand.
0: Yep, exactly, man. You can't get much better than that, especially around here where you don't have a lot of – well, it's not really flat land. You got to level it off, but, it's still land that nobody's using right now in an area that needs some more development. So there you go. We're looking for that.
1: I think it'll happen.
0: All right, real quick, you brought up something that is coming up, the fair, Raleigh County Fair, right?
1: That's right. So I don't know if you said you weren't aware of it.
0: Yeah, no, I wasn't aware of it. So
1: there is a group of folks, and you're going to have to forgive me. I do not have the names of everybody involved, but they are. It's kind of wrapped around 4-H.
0: Okay.
1: Some of the but they're going to put on a county fair. A lot of counties have county fairs around the state, around the country. So Raleigh County had one many, many years ago, and so they're bringing it back.
0: Nice.
1: So it's going to be around the weekend of July 4th. It's going to be at the Armory, the Civic Center.
0: Okay.
1: And they're going to have livestock, lambs, sheep, goats, rabbits, cattle. It's going to be it's on the like on the show circuit. They call some of those the jackpot series where the kids that show their animals in different fairs around the state and around the area, and they get points. And so it's going to be a part of that, which is a big deal.
0: Cool.
1: So I think that it's going to be a long run. It's going to be great.
0: Yeah.
1: Raleigh County needs a county fair.
0: Yeah, no, I think it's great. I mean, I hadn't heard of it, so we'll definitely be reaching out to folks who are involved with it. And I know you'll give me some information on it, but that's great to hear, man, especially around 4th of July weekend. Of course, you'll have the fireworks going on out there, I think, on July 3rd as well. So, I mean, that's going to be a busy, busy time there, which is good.
1: That's right.
0: Yeah, so that's
1: you know, and I get tired of people fussing and saying, hey, we don't have anything to do here in Raleigh County.
0: Yeah, exactly.
1: Well, that's absolutely ridiculous.
0: Yep.
1: There's so much stuff I don't have time to do at all.
0: No, exactly. We do have a lot to do, and hopefully we get to the point where we have a lot more. And that's what we're kind of striving for a little bit. So
1: something for everybody.
0: There you go. All right, buddy, we're going to let you go. I appreciate you coming on the show. Give us an update.
2: West Virginia Metro News, I'm Jeff Jenkins. This Memorial Day in West Virginia going to be a wet one. National Weather Service meteorologist Gabe Warren says they've reposted flood watches for some areas beginning this afternoon into tonight.
3: We're looking at another round of, you know, showers and storms today, primarily during the afternoon and evening.
2: Warren says a stalled frontal system continues to pump moisture.

0: into the state from the Gulf of Mexico. A group of Boy Scouts has a story to tell after they were rescued from a quick rise in Kakapin River back on Saturday. The scouts were from Virginia. They were camping in a trip to Hampshire County when the heavy rains brought the river up. First responders were able to rescue them safely, no injuries. The 159th annual West Virginia Memorial Day Parade begins next hour at 10 o'clock in downtown Grafton. The parade's been around since the 1860s. More than 170 organizations will be part of that parade today in Grafton. From the Metro News Anchor Desk, I'm Jeff Jenkins.
1: Come on, Liam, let's go. Get open. Come on, go for it. Wake up. Wake up, Liam. Oh, come on, use your head. I don't want it. Dominate.
2: There he goes again. 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
3: That's what Liam wants.
2: That's what we all want.
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0: Welcome back to Radio Roundtable here on the WJLS News Network. It is 9:38, top of the hour. Fox News, followed by Talk Line with Dave and TJ. Stay tuned for that right now. Welcome in the studio. This is Ron Hedrick with the Veterans Museum here in Beckley. How are you?
1: I'm doing good.
0: Thanks for coming in to the show, man. It's, of course, holiday weekend coming up, Memorial Day. Before we get into the things that are going on, because I know you've got a lot going on this weekend, kind of give me an update how things are going. And I know last time we talked, there was doing some renovations and some things going on. Just kind of give me an update how things are going.
1: Yeah, things are going well. Maybe a little slower than we had hoped back when we first started, but sometimes you really don't know how to, you know, predict the future, you might say. We continue to get in artifacts, both donated by families and artifacts from other organizations and things like that. Of course, you know our largest one recently was the anchor that you see sitting out in front. That was the mooring anchor off of the USS John F. Kennedy. And last week we got a donated large military trailer, like you'd pull behind a 5-ton or a deuce and a half, one of them big metal trailers with the wooden sides and stuff. And we're hoping that we'll be able to restore that. It's in really good shape for its age, but we're hoping that maybe might even become a class project for the next ACT class.
0: Oh, nice.
1: You know, you got some carpentry there, some welding and steel. Mm-hmm. Might be something that we might seek out to see if they can help us restore that, and we'll get some good use out of that thing for sure. Mm-hmm. But we recently opened up our, we call it our temporary Vietnam room. We were able to open up some more space. And we call it our temporary Vietnam room because we're going to build an addition behind the structure that will be just for Vietnam. We're in a cycle, entering a cycle where the Vietnam veteran stuff is starting to come in more and more. I mean, they're getting up in age, and some unfortunately are passing and stuff, and their families are starting to donate some of the stuff, and we've also had some Vietnam veterans that are coming in and saying, you know, I'm getting old, no one's going to probably want this stuff, so I thought I'd give it a good home now why I can, instead of depending on somebody else to do the right thing.
0: Yeah.
1: So we're starting to see that pick up quite a bit. So we felt that, you know, we need to have the space and not just take this stuff and stick it in a box, you know, and put it in our storage, which, you know, we are fortunate to have storage in the new facility. And you know, we could never thank the Raleigh County and the citizens of this county for that facility. I mean, and we want to do it right back to them by making it the best museum and a place that they can be proud to come and share with their family when they come in from out of town.
0: Mm-hmm. Is there something, an artifact or something that you would love to have that you don't have yet? Is there something out there that you kind of would like to see come here?
1: There are actually two things.
0: Okay.
1: We're constantly, it's kind of like I came from aviation in the military, and so personally, I'd love to see a jet
0: or
1: cool. Fixed wing aircraft,
0: yeah.
1: Or even a Huey helicopter or something, because Huey was my first platform that I served on in the military. But others would like to have a tank, you know. So,
0: you know, it'd be great to put a jet and a tank out there. I mean, that would bring people.
1: It'd be awesome.
0: You know? But
1: have,
0: I mean, yeah. I always remember growing up seeing the big tank out in front of the Raleigh County Armory. I mean,
1: it's an eye catcher.
0: Yeah,
1: it's things kids love to see, and if you can get them to if you can catch their eye, sometimes you can catch them to come in.
0: Yeah, well, I mean, and that's the thing. I remember when you were saying that about a jet. I remember, you know, when every time I go to Myrtle Beach and you go through where they call now Market Commons, it used to be where the Air Force Base was. They have a couple of old planes sitting there that every time that I remember driving by, and I know it's Myrtle Beach, more of a tourist area anyway.
1: Right.
0: There's always people around looking at it and stuff like that. So that would be kind of cool.
1: I was coming back from Princeton a few weeks back, and I come up behind a semi that was hauling an old Harrier jet. It was all in pieces, but it was all there on this big old huge flatbed. And I was just following him. I was just making jokes. I was on the phone with somebody. I said, I'm just going to wish and wish and wish and he'll get off at our exit.
0: or go up and pass him and say, hey, follow me. Come here. Let's go.
1: Yeah. But I hope someday to see that happen,
0: yeah,
1: that we see something like that roll in, that we're able to put it on a platform.
0: Yeah. All right, so let's talk a little bit about some of the things that let's talk about this weekend, because it is an important weekend, Memorial Day weekend. I know you have got some events that are going on during this weekend. Talk about that. What we got?
1: Yeah, this is like the part of it's the second year we've done this, but probably the third or fourth year that we've done some of it. So it's kind of a groan, is what I'm saying. Mm-hmm. And so last year was a huge success. We had 40, 50 people at both events. And basically what we do is we reach out to as many people we can to come and help us put the flags on the grave sites on Saturday morning at 9 o'clock. So we'll have donuts and coffee and cocoa and stuff, and we have we'll have some Girl Scouts. Maybe we reached out to them again. They came last year. We got Silver Air Patrol. We're going to come and help out. So we get a lot of youth. And we've also had a lot of representation from the firemen. We've had Beaver Fire Department has always brought a couple of their trucks. Mm-hmm. Jan Care's brought some ambulances. We've had deputy sheriff, city cops, people bring their cruisers over there. It's really a great showing of what our community has in support. Just to come over there and be a presence, even. So if you're out and about Saturday morning and you want to come over to the Veterans Cemetery behind Memorial Baptist Church off Canal Street, help us and be a part of that, it's a great feeling. Yeah. And what a beautiful picture after you see all those heads, grave sites with those flags out in front of them. And hopefully it'll be a nice sunny morning and be pretty, and we'll just have a great time. So that kicks off Memorial Day weekend. And of course, the museum is open Friday and Saturday, Memorial Day weekend. So, if you obviously would love to have you come tour the museum and hang out with us there too. But so that event is Saturday morning. And again, it's open to anybody and everybody. We'd love to feel the inside of the fence.
0: Yeah, definitely.
1: and we'd love to have as many people from the first responders there as we can get to, because that's always. I mean, it's just so special. See those fire trucks pull up in there, in that little street there.
0: Yeah,
1: and it just gives you a warm feeling. And if you got a little kid with you, to see something like that pull up there, it just makes it special.
0: Yeah. I think it's with the cemetery. I think it's important for parents to bring kids.
1: Take
0: a look at some of those headstones.
1: Right.
0: Because, I mean, we talked before. You've got some old headstones there. I mean, that's been there for a while. Going back, correct me if I'm wrong, Civil War?
1: Civil War. We have two Civil War grave sites there, yes. And, we got plenty of World War One, World War Two. We got some Spanish War veterans there. Of course, the first casualty of the Korean War is there. So history, a lot of us complain that our schools are no longer teaching history. Well, here's an opportunity for a parent or grandparent to teach a little history themselves. Bring the grandchild or the young child there and show them what sacrifices have been made so that they can be free.
0: Exactly.
1: I mean, it starts at young.
0: I hate bringing this up, but we have to talk about it. You were telling me before we came on the air that there has been some vandalism.
1: Yes.
0: At the cemetery. First of all, whoever's doing that's sick. Secondly, that can't happen, right? I mean, what can you tell us about that?
1: Well, we've had two types. I'm not going to call the one vandalism. We've had Mother Nature.
0: Well, that's different. that's different. We kind of expect that sometimes. That's fine.
1: Which we're working through.
0: Yeah.
1: We've had two trees fall.
0: Okay. Well, you can't help that sometimes.
1: One fell last year and took the roof off of the building that we have out there. And we haven't put that on yet, but I'll talk about that some more because we've got some things going on with that.
0: Okay.
1: And then we had another tree fall and took out a section of the fence. And my hope is to get that fence repaired before Saturday morning.
0: Mm-hmm.
1: The crazy thing is we don't have any trees on our cemetery, so it's coming from the cemetery beside us.
0: Because
1: they got a line of trees along the fence, and those trees are old and they're tall, and then when they fall, they all seem to fall one way,
0: and not the way that you wanted to fall. That's just the way it is.
1: But that's just the way it is. But yes, in the last 2 months, we've had a couple incidents. The first one that just kind of broke my heart. Is someone went through the cemetery and took either a hammer or something and whacked some of the headstones on top, probably about 10 or 15 headstones. Got huge chunks taken out of the top. because somebody thought it was necessary to hit them. And you can't say, well, it's maybe something accidentally hit it, whatever. When you have 10 in a row,
0: you know,
1: in the same row that have the same damage, you know someone's done that.
0: Yeah.
1: And I don't want to say that it could be a vagrant. It could be somebody that's homeless. I mean, because we did lose our homeless shelter.
0: Yeah.
1: So I'm not blind. I see more people out on the street. I had someone show up at the museum just last week wanting to know if we had a place for him to shelter for the night. And they're out there.
0: Yeah.
1: So, but what gives me that thought is we did have an encampment in the back of the other cemetery last year that had to be cleared out because you just can't have people living in the back of a cemetery.
0: Yeah.
1: And we have a large gate that was installed in the back on the large fence at the back of the cemetery so that the tree trimmers could get in there and cut up the tree it fell last year.
0: Yeah.
1: They couldn't get in there with equipment through the other cemetery without tearing up headstones, mm-hmm. and there was a path through our cemetery. So they asked if they could put a large gate, and we gave them permission. I'm constantly finding that gate wide open. So someone keeps coming through. They're either cutting through the one cemetery and then cutting through our cemetery to get to the other street or whatever, but I'm constantly finding that gate wide open. And then our gates are open too, so they're opening both gates. So someone is walking through there, and if you look at the path from that gate to the other gate, the headstones that were damaged were directly aligned with that path. So that was the first thing. And then I went over there the other day, and we have two big angel statues, mm-hmm. on these mounds, brick mounds that set at the gate. That welcome you to the cemeteries. First thing you see is the angels. Someone has taken them and knocked them off. They're in the grass. Now, did they knock them over and then pick them back up and set them in the grass? Because they're sitting like they just hopped off.
0: Yeah.
1: You know. Now, these things are heavy. I can't lift one by myself. So it's more than one person. Mm-hmm. Or it's one very big person.
0: Yeah.
1: But So I asked my son-in-law to help me today. We're going to this evening try to put them back on their pedestal.
0: It's just amazing to me.
1: It blows my mind. That,
0: why would somebody want to do
1: why?
0: That?
1: Why? Yeah. I mean,
0: there's no reason to do something like that. You know.
1: We try our best to make the cemetery look nice.
0: Yeah.
1: There's so many cemeteries out there that are just in disrepair, and people just abandon them. I went to an estate sale over in Oak Hill. Last month, I think it was, and I had bought a couple old porch furniture swings, the big metal ones. My grandma had one, and I like them, mm-hmm. So I found one and I got it. As I was leaving, I noticed that there was a field that was grown up and stuff, and I got to looking. It was a cemetery. You couldn't hardly almost see the headstones because the grass weeds had grown up. And I thought, oh my gosh. How does that get there? How do people just drive by that every day and say, eh?
0: Somebody else take care of it.
1: Someone will take care of it. Yeah. So with that said, I want to make sure that never happens to the cemetery. And that's why, you know, a couple years ago I reached out and I got Beckley Area Foundation Perpetual Fund started. Mm-hmm. And so I want to remind people that you can go to the Beckley Area Foundation page and you can make a donation, whatever, to the Perpetual Fund for the cemetery. And eventually that will get up large enough that the Beckley Area Foundation will be able to help take care of that. And then after I'm gone, the cemetery will still be taken care of. And that's very important. So if you're looking for a tax credit or something for your taxes every year, look at the Beckley Area Foundation.
0: Yeah, it's just amazing how people would do that. And why they would do that.
1: Yeah.
0: All right, so definitely, we'll I don't know what you can do. I mean, that's the bad thing, man. Unless you put cameras up, and it's tough to.
1: I was going to say, we did, Sherry Hunter, Councilwoman Sherry Hunter, said that the city does have cameras that they put some place to help deter some of that stuff. So she reached out to the city police, and they said that if we had power there, it would be a no-brainer. But right now, we're the issue is power. We got to have power. So if we can, there used to be power at the cemetery, but lightning took out the power pole, and then no one ever put it back.
0: Gotcha.
1: So maybe that we go that. I mean, that'll be an expense, obviously, to get a new pole put in and get power back to the cemetery. But I thought maybe there's three houses that line the cemetery. I thought maybe I'd knock on some doors and say, hey, would you mind if we pay, you know, I don't know, it's a small camera. It can't be no more than $10.
0: If we pay a little bit,
1: can we have the city put a camera, you know, and get the power from your house?
0: Yeah.
1: Maybe one of those, citizens will let us do that. Yeah. But I think if we get a camera, and my son-in-law's looking at maybe some solar field cameras, maybe like trail cameras, I think they're called. Maybe something like that might work too. Maybe we'll go that route, but I think some cameras and some signage that says this place is will probably be a huge help.
0: All right, so we'll follow that. All right, so let's go back now to what you got going on this weekend, because I kind of got away from that, but
1: right.
0: We'll go back. So it starts at 9:00 at the cemetery Saturday morning.
1: Kicks off Saturday morning.
0: All right, so let's go from there. What else is going on?
1: And then of course Sunday evening after church at 8:00. It actually kicks off at 7:50. When I say kicks off, we last year was a special treat, and they're back this year is the Salvation Army's brass band. They set up there and they play beautiful patriotic music and stuff. And it just sounds so great to hear that playing at the cemetery. So at 7:50, they'll start playing, welcoming people to the cemetery. Mm-hmm. But, 8:00, we'll kick off with a little candlelight service there. Again, we'll have refreshments and cookies and coffee and things like that, too. And there'll be seating. We'll put some chairs out there, so if you need to sit down, there'll probably be 40, 50 chairs out there. We do have a nice concrete pad for that. But anyway, we have that special music, we'll have a short service, and then we have the little battery-powered candles that we put on all the headstones. And, man, when we did that last year for the first time, when that was done, the sun was setting, it was so beautiful.
0: Yeah, yeah.
1: With the flags and the lights lighting everything up. And again, we had about 40 people, so it was a great service. And, mm-hmm. and if you missed it last year, this is your chance. And if you're some guy out there looking for a special candlelight thing with your girl, it's free.
0: Well, it's something that it's great that you are doing this.
1: And it's just
0: hopefully people can come out and enjoy it. And more importantly, have that reflective moment about.
1: Yes. And I don't think you'll see a prettier picture
0: in
1: the county of Raleigh County that night.
0: Yeah.
1: If the weather looks like it's going to hold and we'll be all right. To see the way that those headstones light up with that little light and that flag, you can still see it because it's not quite dark yet.
0: Mm-hmm.
1: And it's just a beautiful picture.
0: Yeah.
1: And what a great time to bring your family. Come right after church, you know, stop by and help do that.
0: All right, so let's talk a little bit about Memorial Day Monday. The museum will be open, right? The
1: museum will be open Memorial Day. So if you've got nothing to do and your family, a lot of people I know barbecue on Memorial Day and then they go to visit the grave sites with their family and stuff, swing by the museum and see what we've done. If you came a year ago, we've had a lot of people that came last year that come back and say, wow, you've added a lot and it's mm-hmm. changed a lot. And that's what we want to hear.
0: And
1: it shows that we're actually doing what we said we were going to do. We're going to make this better every year.
0: Mm-hmm.
1: And I want to say, too, we have a special music for Sunday night, too. We have bagpipes coming. So we're going to have there's a beautiful song in that movie When We Were Soldiers that he's going to play that song and while we're putting the candles on the headstone. So if you really want to get that fuzzy feeling and feeling good, tingly, whatever, feel good about being American, I think you'll get it.
0: All right. One thing before we let you go, looking ahead a little bit, let's talk about 4th of July. You've got some things coming up for 4th of July?
1: Well, 4th of July, with it being our nation's 250th birthday, I had been told that there's going to be a fair or something going on.
0: Yes, Raleigh County Fair. I found that out talking to Daniel Hall just a little while ago. So
1: we're hoping, and I think there's some hope that might be something that's done every 4th of July.
0: Mm-hmm.
1: And with the museum being right beside the convention center, we hope to be able to piggyback off that and offer some special things at the museum that day, too. We have purchased a large display for that special occasion.
0: Nice.
1: So you won't be able to miss it.
0: And of course, too, you got the fireworks will be going on during that time as well.
1: Fireworks, we are positioned perfectly for the fireworks.
0: Oh, yeah, exactly. Yes, I mean, come out early, see, you know, go through the museum and then get ready for the fireworks.
1: Yeah,
0: I mean,
1: that's
0: just a perfect time.
1: It's going to be a special 4th of July.
0: Yeah, we look forward to it. We'll get you back on before the 4th of July to talk more about that as well. But a lot of great things going on once again. It's beginning on Saturday morning, 9 a.m. at the cemetery located right behind Memorial Baptist Church on South Canal Street. Check it out and bring the kids. Take some time and look around the cemetery. And I mean, the history is just what is so amazing with this.
1: And the one thing I wanted to mention, I said earlier that I'd tell you, what we did have, which is a blessing, is Lowe's. Our local Lowe's has come out and looked at the cemetery to do a possible a donation type thing to in the community, and they pick a project basically, and they reached out to me earlier in about a month or so ago, wanting to know if there was a special project that maybe we had. So I showed them the cemetery because we need the roof put on the building and stuff. And so they took down a list of several things to do with the cemetery, and they submitted it to get the grant, and hopefully we'll get approved for that. So I mean, that'll be something special for and you know, local Lowe's helping out our community.
0: Yeah, outstanding.
1: And you can't beat that.
0: Yeah, outstanding. All right, sir, we're gonna let you go. I appreciate you coming on, talking to us, and give us an update what's going on for this Memorial Day weekend, and get out and enjoy it, and also kind of reflect about it, because I think sometimes locals here don't think about that a lot.
1: Right.
0: It is something that needs to be taken care of and also taking a look at. So hopefully folks can take advantage of that this weekend. Thanks for coming in. Appreciate you. All right. And keep us updated. We'll get you back in before the 4th of July.
1: Thank you.
0: All right. That's Ron Hedrick joining us this morning. We appreciate that. Got to take a break. We've got news coming up for you next here on the WJLS News Network.
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6: It will be a great deal for all, or there will be no deal at all. I'm Dave Anthony, Fox News. President Trump posted that about Iran on Truth Social with a warning that no deal would mean it's back to the battlefield, bigger and stronger than ever.
7: Negotiations.

0: With Iran are proceeding nicely. That according to President Trump, also calling on regional countries to join the Abraham Accords and make peace with Israel. He called specifically on Saudi Arabia and Qatar to join and added that others should follow suit, even left the door open for Iran to join the Accords if they sign this deal.
1: Fox's Trey Yingston, Tel Aviv. Optimism about a deal driving oil prices down about 5% right now. Gas is down a penny this morning, a nickel less than just before the Memorial Day weekend when AAA expected record travel, despite gas being more than $1.50 higher than before the conflict started, and that pump price could still go higher.
2: We have low stocks, we have spring demand, and retailers are still reeling from the price hikes they received a couple weeks back. They have not yet passed it through.
1: Analyst Trilby Lundberg's survey of gas stations has regular at $4.59 per gallon, AAA's national average $4.50. Back to President Trump. He also posted on this Memorial Day morning, God bless those that have made the ultimate sacrifice. And 2 hours from now,
3: as is tradition for the Commander-in-Chief, President Trump will lead a wreath-laying ceremony at the Tomb of the Unknown Soldier at Arlington National Cemetery in Virginia. The President's Memorial Day speech comes as thousands of American soldiers, sailors, and airmen are deployed to the Middle East amid ongoing operations against Iran. 13 service members have been killed since the launch of Operation Epic Fury in February.
1: Fox's Jared Halpern at the White House. There are also Memorial Day parades across the country, the biggest in Washington, D.C. About 50,000 people in Orange County, California have spent the holiday weekend evacuated as officials keep working to cool down a chemical storage tank that's been overheating, leading to fears of a massive toxic explosion. 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
3: Normally, at this time on a Monday, we check the stock market, but there's no trading on Memorial Day after big gains Friday that left the Dow at a record high when Wall Street reopens tomorrow. The Ebola outbreak continues to spread in Africa with more than 900 suspected cases in Congo, and the World Health Organization just put out an update of about 220 deaths.
4: Ugandan health officials say two new Ebola cases bring the number of infections to seven, and all are linked to the outbreak in neighboring Congo. Uganda's National Health Services Director says both patients are receiving care in a treatment unit. The WHO has declared the outbreak a public health emergency of international concern and says it is, quote, spreading rapidly in the eastern Congo. The U.S. State Department has, quote, strongly urged Americans not to travel to the Congo, South Sudan, or Uganda. Tanya J. Powers, Fox News.
3: He was supposed to be there in Charlotte racing. Instead, they honored Kyle Busch before the NASCAR Coca-Cola 600, days after Busch, who won more races than any driver, died suddenly.
5: The tributes included his number 8 on the infield, a moment of silence on lap 8, and a pre-race ceremony with his family, including wife and two children. As for the race, it was called for rain with just 27 laps left, giving the win to Daniel Suarez, who raced for Kyle Busch Motorsports in the Truck Series in 2015 and 16, and then was his Cup Series teammate with Joe Gibbs Racing in 2017 and 18.
6: Kyle, he was a special man. The one is for Kyle.
5: Suarez on Prime Video. Greg Thompson, Fox News.
3: They also paid tribute to Kyle Busch at the Indianapolis 500. Felix Rosenquist won it by just 0.02 of a second, the closest finished in race history. In the NBA playoffs, the Western Conference Finals are even. The San Antonio Spurs took Game 4, beating the defending champion Oklahoma City Thunder 103-82. I'm Dave Anthony, and this is Fox News.
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3: 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Additional rain today, some rainfall heavy at times. High 71 with a flood watch until 10 o'clock tonight. Then for tonight, cloudy skies with some additional scattered showers that'll taper off late. Overnight low 63. Tuesday, cloudy with morning rain, high 74. Wednesday, cloudy with scattered showers and thunderstorms, highs in the mid 70s. At your Metro News AccuWeather on the WJLS News Network.

0: Happy Memorial Day. Good morning. 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It's a show previously enjoyed edition of Metro News Talk Line. We are underway.
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0: 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Dave Wilson in Morgantown. TJ's in Charleston. And you are listening in on our great radio affiliates across the state. Thank you very much for that. Or if you're watching on the Metro News Television app, Facebook Live, YouTube Live. Results, analysis, breakdown of yesterday's 2026 West Virginia primary election coming up over the course of the next couple of hours. I'll actually be speaking with several of the candidates who were winners last night. Rachel Fetty Anderson won the Democrat nomination for U.S. Senate, will join us in studio. Clay Riley in the House of Delegates. Vince Deed, State Senate. Also later on, Lance Wheeler, who won a State Senate primary in Kanawha County, will join us as the morning unfolds. We'll get your thoughts this morning at 800-765-TALK, 800-765-8255. You can also text the show at 304-TALK-304. With all that, say good morning to TJ Meadows in the Incova Insurance Studios in Charleston. Good morning, Mr. Meadows.
3: Good morning, sir. How many hours did you get last night? What, two, three, four?
0: About three.
3: Yeah. I went to bed 3:30, got up about 7.
0: Oh, I went to bed before you then. I took about an hour to unwind, watched... Admittedly, I watched a couple episodes of Family Guy, had another sandwich last night, and just kind of crashed in the office, get ready for sign-on shift today. So here we are. It's part of the election. It's part of the allure of covering an election, TJ.
3: I was going to go home, decompress, and on the way out, Chris Lawrence has said, you're going to write a commentary, right? So I went home and I wrote a commentary.
0: So, yeah, I guess I'll do that, Chris. So, a couple of thoughts here. We're going to get Brad McElhenney, Metro News statewide correspondent, in on the conversation here. Going into the election, we thought, TJ, this could be a referendum on Governor Morrissey, Governor Morrissey's candidates. And certainly his candidates had a lot of success yesterday, but still it feels like it was kind of a mixed bag. Where all the money went, Tom Tacubo race, Vince Deeds race, a bunch of the money went into those. Not successful in those Senate districts. Had some success in other districts. Had success over on the House side. I kind of feel like, TJ, we're starting today right where we were a couple of days ago, for all intents and purposes, when it comes to the makeup of the legislature.
3: Yeah, I think that's the top line. Nothing changed. So last night I was looking at Sugar Maple Pack, and I'm trying to create like a net score. So for every race that they invested in, they won, I gave them plus one. For every one they lost, I gave them minus one. Guess what their score is? Zero. They spent $1.124 million, and they have a score of zero. Nothing changed. Nothing changed. School freedom, school choice, big issue. They spent $917,000. I believe I need to check one race, but right now they're plus one. And they invested in 25 races. They had a gain of plus one in the category. A lot of money spent, not a lot changed. That's the takeaway. The big change, however, was the court. I know we'll get to that.
0: Yeah.
3: My mind, that was the story of the night.
0: And I think, TJ, and I'm trying to do the TJ thing, put some data. I can't do the spreadsheet, but I started looking at just a couple of counties this morning.
3: Yeah. Yeah.
0: At turnouts and who cast ballots. And I looked at Monongalia and I looked at Kanawha, a couple of our biggest. Democrat ballots cast, I think, played a major role in this election, especially when it comes to the judiciary. I think Democrats and independents, this is just a gut feeling because I haven't really put the data to it, but I think Democrats and independents voting on Democrat tickets turned out yesterday.
3: What I will be very eager to see, and I'm already putting requests out for the data, how many independents of those that are registered actually showed up, right? And if they showed up, did they take a Democratic ballot or a nonpartisan? Because that was the one thing for them, the court. Those who showed up, if they showed up with an axe to grind, the one place they could make their voice known was the court. And I think I agree with you. Look, I've heard all of the talk. Well, independents really don't vote in the Republican primary, so it's not going to be a big deal. I'm sorry. I have to see some really firm evidence to believe that based on what happened last night.
0: Let me give you a for example. Monongahela County, TJ. Republicans, by the way, now outnumber Democrats, registered Democrats in Monongahela County, the last blue stronghold. But Democrat ballots cast outnumber GOP ballots 2-1. So you're telling me all of those? No, those are independent voters. Those are unaffiliated independents who voted on that Democrat ticket. And the judiciary races bear that out as well. All right, let's
3: And isn't it funny? Isn't it funny? The one thing both factions agreed on the Republican side was a conservative court. And they don't have it
0: and
3: anymore.
0: They don't have it. Let's bring Brad McElhinney into the conversation, Metro News statewide correspondent. Oh, good morning, Brad.
4: Oh, hi. Is zero a good return on investment? That's ROI, right? Is zero good?
3: Yeah, I'm going to say no, Brad.
0: If you go to Las Vegas, right?
3: Broke even.
0: If you break even coming home from Vegas, you've done all right. All right, Brad, what jumped out to you last night?
4: You know, so I think the big picture is the governor and his allies, either through endorsements or shoe leather or money, put a lot into these races. And you use the term mixed bag. I think that's the case. In the Senate, where there was a lot of the attention, I think you go into the fall with an equilibrium. You know, the governor did not manage to take his top two scalps. Tom Tacubo and Vince Deeds, the incumbent senators that Governor Morrissey really went after, didn't get them. And then, you know, he did win, Governor Morrissey, a series of incumbents that he had backed. And that's not nothing, but overall the trend in the Senate was that if an incumbent was on the ballot, in general, they won. So, you know, you call that a hold. And then in the House, I mean, he did get a big scalp. He went after the House Finance Chairman, Vernon Criss, and Criss didn't win. Criss's ally, Morrissey antagonist, Scott Heckert, also of Wood County, also didn't win. So that's a couple there. But some Morrissey targets did win. One is going to be a guest on the show in a few minutes, Clay Riley, who is the vice chairman of finance. If Clay Riley rises to become the finance chairman in the House after Vernon Criss has vacated, is that a win? Morrissey. And then, you know, there are other candidates that Morrissey went after. Gary Howell of Mineral County won anyway. Candidates that that Morrissey backed, Laura Kimball of Harrison County, appears to be losing by a few votes. So, again, a mixed bag, but that big Vernon Criss knockoff. And I agree with you that the court races where Governor Morrissey had two of his appointees on the ballot, two of the five justices of the West Virginia Supreme Court, he couldn't get them across the line. He focused his efforts on those Senate races, achieved a mixed bag, and couldn't get his own, and how much effort did he truly put toward it, couldn't get his own court nominees across the line.
3: Brad, in terms of a Morrissey Senate, when we look at this potential breakout, incumbents won in the Senate last night, by and large. You can't count Wakeham Chapman yet because she's going to have a tough battle with Fluharty, but it's somewhere around 17, 18 seats that are pretty secure in that Morrissey-Smith faction. Here's my question. If something happens, and by my count, the Tacubo folks have about 8, maybe 9, depending on which way folks go at this point. If something happens, it's going to have to be some kind of internal politics within the Senate to flip it, and I think that's a real uphill battle. Maybe I'm wrong.
4: I think it could be fluid, especially depending on whatever the results of the general election in the fall are. Mm-hmm. You know, Randy Smith became president because it was a three-way race at one point. It was Smith against Tacubo against Tarr. Tarr was the first to get knocked out, and his supporters went towards Smith in the moment. It could reshuffle. It could become, you know, that they could have had 2 years of Smith and it's just too much drama. That is possible. You know, and then it is also possible that some parliamentary style group comes out of the general election, whether it's a larger number of Democrats aligning with the more moderate Republican forces. and they can have veto power on some of this stuff, especially the social issues.
0: Metro News statewide correspondent Brad McElhenney joining us in the Incova Insurance studios this morning, rehashing yesterday's statewide primary results. And TJ, to your point, I don't necessarily disagree with you. I think it's a wait and see, because I wouldn't take anything for granted this morning for the general election. I mean, we assume Chris Miller, because he's a Republican, wins that seat out of Cabell County. That's not necessarily a guarantee, nor do we know, even if he wins, where would Chris Miller fall when it comes to those two particular factions. So general could have an impact. Some may have buyer's remorse who were Smith supporters, and there are a few people, I think, in the Senate who can very eloquently play the middle and read which way the winds are shifting. And if the winds are shifting toward someone else emerging as Senate president, maybe they go, oh, I'm going to hitch my wagon over here instead of over there this time. So I think your initial analysis is spot on. Things could change a whole lot between now and January.
3: Absolutely. And that first with Wakeham Chapman versus Fluharty, that's going to be a battle. I mean, that is going to be one to watch. And I also think the 13th with Williams and Oliverio is going to be one to watch. And, you know, to the winner goes the spoils. There are two seats that are going to go one way or the other that are going to have a dramatic impact on the general when it comes to the Senate presidency.
0: Brad, did Republicans in the Morrissey faction drop the ball in the judicial race? Not a lot of attention there. Some late PAC spending on the judicial race, but that kind of bucked the trend last night. The incumbents got resoundingly voted out last night in the judiciary races.
4: I mean, it's nonpartisan, but what you're saying is true.
0: It's nonpartisan, but.
4: I mean, it's an attention economy, and that is subject to the governor, too. Where was his attention? It appeared to be on the state Senate and on some of those House races. He had two semi-incumbents who did not have a lot of runway to get their campaigns going. They were recently named to the Supreme Court, but you know, they were out of the running in the end. And if people heard it last night, the Metro News Decision Desk team had one of the winning candidates, former Republican delegate. He's a former delegate, not a former Republican, Bill Flanagan, who acknowledged that part of his strategy, a significant part of it, was in this era of closed Republican primaries, he was getting the message out to nonpartisan voters and Democrats and telling them, your vote counts in this nonpartisan race that is going to be final. And that paid off for him.
3: Brad, one quick question, and I think I heard Jeff Jenkins say this last night, Dave, firm it up, but for those who didn't hear it, given the fact that Ewing and Titus were filling roles and were nominated and put in by the governor, as soon as canvas is done, the new candidates are in. Is that correct? Do I have that right?
4: I think that's right, because normally, you know, somebody getting a 12-year term would be allowed to fill out their term to last until December, but the original occupants of these seats, Beth Walker retired and Tim Armstead sadly died. So, yeah, these are terms that the new winners can take over in short order. And that means they're in line to settle a lot of these things. The ongoing vaccine case, the question of who has the final say-so on education policies, the question of whether local governments need to provide elections for when a charter school is established in their community. Those are all before the court, all unsettled. And this newly shaped court will be the justices that handle those questions.
0: He is Metro News statewide correspondent Brad McElhenney. How many stories did you complete last night?
4: I did five, and I think I got to bed before anybody else in the room.
0: He did? I think you texted right before we cleared the broadcast. Got all my deadline stuff done, which is not bad to be done by midnight.
4: Not bad for anyone.
0: Yeah. Not bad.
4: And now we're reacting today.
0: Now what do you do, Brad?
4: Now,
0: you got nothing to do for...
4: We have 3 months of...
0: Isn't there interim meetings coming up soon?
4: Actually, Monday, yeah.
0: But we have, those could be interesting.
4: We have 3 months of prognosticating the general election.
0: Oh, we're going on to 28. 28 campaign starts today, right?
3: Oh, absolutely.
0: That's what TJ said yesterday.
4: Yeah.
3: I mean, I think it did. I think it started at 7:31. I'm telling you, I would have loved to have been in some of the text message chains that were going on last night, the things we could have learned.
0: Oh, some of the people were in our text message chains last night.
3: That's true.
0: They would have learned what's going on with the stream. All right. No, the stream went very well. Brad, thank you very much for hanging out with us this morning. Go get you some rest somewhere, buddy.
4: I'm just going to lay my head down.
0: You can use the sleeping chair up in the office if you like.
4: Good deal.
0: All right. Metro News statewide correspondent Brad McElhenney. You can read his recaps over at WVMetroNews.com. 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

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We still have tough days, but now we have direction. And I have the tools and resources I need to help my

0: for U.S. Senate. Kudos to Brad for still wearing the sports coat. What a first-class fella. Yeah, we were looking good last night. Hey, buddy, 3 hours of sleep, you're going to get the quarter-zip pullover. Sorry. That's what you get. I'll try to do better tomorrow. I'll try to do better. But, I told the story on the air, and the boss man in the corner office got a kick out of it. My wife shamed us all into wearing sport coats last night. Even Chris Lawrence went with sport jacket, and that is squarely 100% the fault of my wife, who started by shaming me, and then by proxy shamed the rest of the crew last night. So kudos to her.
1: He comes in here last night. He says, I heard on the radio today with you two that we're wearing sport coats. I just thought we were wearing, and I was like, well, hey, I learned about it too. So I guess Jenna Wilson decided we're all wearing sport.
0: It was all her fault.
1: I don't do a very good Chris Lawrence. Sorry.
0: That's not bad. Let's get a couple of texts in here before the bottom of the hour. Texter says, now that the primary is over, will the six independents that could not vote in the Republican primary please stop crying? TJ and Dave, you are one third, says the texter. I know it's anecdotal, but I know independents that went and took Democrat ballots just because they were teed off. I know it's hard to put data to, and we're talking, a lot of this is gut feel and anecdotal. TJ, you brought this up. We talked about this when Republicans closed the primary. Would disenfranchised independent voters do this? And I think they did, and I think they did in some significant numbers yesterday.
1: And the question becomes, and I agree with you, and look, it's a hypothesis. We will prove it out as the numbers become available, and it will be proved or disproved. That's fine. But how many independents just didn't come out yesterday that may still be a little ticked off come general time that would come out for the general? That'll be the next big thing, right? So if you had a lot that stayed home for whatever reason, they didn't like all the negative campaigning or they just didn't do it, they come out for the general, but they haven't, you know, they haven't got theirs yet. What happens then?
0: 304-TALK-304. Guys, you seem to be missing the big point. Conservative governor and conservative Senate leadership continue in power. Moderate faction led by Tekubo declared war, recruited 10 candidates to try to take out conservatives. Tekubo went 0-10. Status quo antebellum, conservative Senate with 2-1 advantage. I think there are a lot of factors. I get your point. There's something to that. I think there are a lot more factors to consider in this race. When you look at it, and look, if I'm Mike Pushkin, and we don't have time to get into it right now, we'll dive into this a little bit more deeply, TJ. If I'm Mike Pushkin, chair of the state Democrat Party, I feel pretty good this morning.
1: Yeah.
0: Not saying they're going to flip majorities anytime soon, but to start to make some headway, I would be feeling pretty good this morning about looking ahead toward November in several of these races.
1: And look, I gave the governor his love last night.
0: Sure.
1: I mean, he did. He did what he needed to
0: Absolutely.
1: Do in the Senate. It's clearly right now a Morrissey Senate. He did what he needed to do. He gets credit for that. Spent a lot of money to do it.
0: The gamble worked. We talked about that. He put all of his chips in the middle, and I guess the river card was an ace, if you will, to use the Texas Hold'em reference.
2: 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We'll be back tomorrow. Regular edition at 10:06. We've got a lot to cover to start the week. That's coming up tomorrow, Metro News Talk Line at 10:06. This is Talk Line on Metro News, the voice of West Virginia. We'll be back in a moment here on Metro News Radio Network. 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
3: West Virginia Metro News, I'm Jeff Jenkins. Huntington police say a man died of multiple gunshot wounds Sunday night. The victim's body was found at around 8 o'clock in the 2600 block of Fifth Avenue. No arrests have been made. Meanwhile, two people are being treated for injuries after they were shot at Markham Terrace in Huntington early this morning. No arrests have been made in that case. A strike continues from Teamsters Local 175. Members who work at the beverage market in the Kanawha Valley, around 50 members of the union, went on strike May 12th after the strike was authorized earlier in the month. The union says that negotiations resumed with the company Friday, but, quote, no real progress was made. You can read more at WVMetroNews.com. A fixture at the state capitol complex in Charleston is set to be restored. A Morgantown-based company will work on the historic Holly Grove Mansion, which has been vacant since 2004 because of code violations. It's a $3.5 million

0: 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From the Metro News Anchor Desk, I'm Jeff Jenkins.
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0: 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You can text the show at 304-TALK-304. Delegate Clay Riley going to join us. Vince Deeds, top of the hour, the victorious Republican candidate in the 10th District. That's down in Greenbrier County. We'll talk to him coming up in just a little bit. Get some more of your text here, 304-TALK-304. Supposed to talk with Rachel Fetty Anderson, Democrat who won the party's nomination for U.S. Senate coming up shortly. Texter says the results of the primary shows are not surprising. Morrissey really has no power and most certainly no mandate. I've always said 66% did not want him back in the 2024, and in a head-to-head race in 2028, he won't win re-election. Hashtag Jim and Baby Dog. Hashtag Larry Pack. Morrissey gained nothing last night. It was a wash. And you've started to put some data to that, TJ, that after all the spending, after all of the campaigning, this may actually end up kind of being right where we started from.
1: Yeah, Sugar Maple, right? They were in 10 races, spent $1.124 million, and that is the governor's chief pack, especially on the Senate side. Five of those Senate, five of those House. They netted out a net score of zero. 1-5, lost 5. So, what, $1.124 million to keep it status quo? This one, School Freedom, invested in 26 races. The big thing there is school choice, Dave.
0: Mm-hmm.
1: They spent $917,000. Give them a plus for every one seat they picked up. Give them a negative one for every seat they lost. They come out with a netted score of plus 2. So they paid $458,000 to gain 2 seats. AFP had a better night. They were in 28 races. They supported and endorsed in more, but they gave money by my count in 28 races. Spent $799,000. And again, these numbers could change based on what comes in. But they netted out 6 seats. So 132 per seat. It's a lot of money, sir, for 6 seats. And I'm not saying it's not worth it. I'm just saying it's a lot of money. And not a lot changed,
0: We knew the House wasn't going to flip one way or the other. There's too many. There's 100 delegates, right?
1: Yeah.
0: And if at the end of the day, the Senate is kind of the same makeup it was before the election, I mean, we're looking at the possibly the same type of legislative session, if you want to go look into the crystal ball into January, that we saw the last 2 years, where you could see a lot of gridlock. And look, and everybody was saying the right thing last night, TJ, whether it was Governor Morrissey when we spoke to him on our coverage, Republicans yesterday. I heard Josh Holstein on with Dave Allen yesterday on Metro News Midday about, you know, we're all going to come, we're all on the same team, we're all going to work together, all saying the right things. Mm-hmm. You know as well as I do, what was said in the campaign material, what was said in this primary election, that's not going to be forgotten anytime soon. And when it comes time to run so-and-so's legislation or the governor's agenda, good luck. Good luck if you're on the other side. And vice versa, by the way. This is going to go both ways. So good luck. Good luck healing.
1: Yeah, and that's why I think, and I've taken some criticism. I'm a little surprised. I've taken a bit of criticism for this. I think the big story is the court.
0: Yes.
1: I mean, that's the biggest story out there after last night. You went in with a 4-1 conservative court, and you came out last night with a liberal court 3-2. In a time where, as Brad pointed out, we're arguing over who really controls education. Is it the State Board of Education or the legislature? Vaccine is out there. That's going to end up at the court. Number of other issues. How about things that have already been plowed? You don't think somebody's going to run a few cases on tort reform now that you've got a more liberal court? That's the story.
0: And maybe we didn't pay enough attention, TJ. We didn't spend enough time looking at those races because the attention, so much of the attention was on the Senate and those House races leading into that. And kudos. Hey, look, Bill Flanagan's strategy was excellent.
1: Yeah.
0: Go to the voters that nobody was talking to. And he went and talked to them.
1: Yep.
0: Literally talked to them. He told a story about talking to a young man at a Dairy Queen last night. Ended up getting his whole family to come out to vote. Great job. Great job getting out there.
1: And, Dave, I missed it. I did not start looking at the Supreme Court races until like that, what, a week ago when you had a surge of money, like $400,000 from a PAC came in support of Gerald Titus. I'm like, oh, what's going on? Somebody's worried.
0: Yeah. Let's get a phone call in here. Bob in Charleston wants to weigh in on the primary results. Hey, Bob.
2: Hey. Morrissey managed to flip several seats, spending $5 million. We elect representatives to represent their constituents in the various locals, districts, whatever. And Morrissey, in the people that he managed to get in on his side, they're going to have to march in lockstep to what he wants to do, since he spent all that money to get them in, which means they're going to be representing Morrissey more than they're representing the constituents in their district. And I wonder if what he did this time just sends a big message to everybody else in the legislature, if you don't do what he wants you to do, I'll come and get you the next time. Thank you.
0: Bob, appreciate the phone call. I would say that was very much the intent, TJ. Did that message land? I don't know. And I'll throw this out for Vernon, Chris, and Scott Hecker. I don't live in those districts. I don't know how much they fought back, but how much did you get out and battle and push back against the attacks that were coming your way in those districts? You have to ask the candidates that.
1: Yeah, and the numbers were just surprising. I need to go back and look at the history in those two House races, but I think the Chris race, was it right at 1,000?
0: Just about 1,000 votes, that's all.
1: I mean, and voter turnout overall was, what, 21%?
0: Mm-hmm. I think Democrats... Democrat ballots outpaced Republicans. I think we're going to see that bear out in the overall numbers.
1: Yeah, no, I agree. And let's talk about that percentage for a second, just running through. I mean, historically, maybe, I think it's a little less, especially if not just at 22. You look at 2018, it's far less, I believe, as I recall last night. But what does it say, too, just more broadly, that, 21% of registered voters came out. 21% of the people made the decision. I mean...
0: That's the norm, though.
1: I get it. But, I mean, to me, it's extremely disappointing. I was talking with someone yesterday who was a first-generation American, and they were talking about the fact they're just blown away that more people do not go. We take it for granted.
0: Sure. You're listening to a best of edition of Metro News Talk Line here on Memorial Day. We have more to come. Stay tuned.
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4: On the Democrat ticket yesterday, voters selected their nominee to run for the United States Senate, and emerging victorious yesterday was Rachel Fetty Anderson, former Morgantown City Council member. 30,743 votes. She defeated Jeff Kessler by some 6,100, almost 6,200 votes. There were three others in that race as well. Joining us in the studio this morning is the aforementioned Rachel Fetty Anderson. Rachel, good morning. Congratulations.
5: Good morning, and thanks. Thanks so much. I appreciate it. Thanks for having me on.
4: Appreciate you coming by. What do you think the difference was yesterday?
5: I've spent some time thinking about it once I got over the shock. And I think what we can clearly see on the Democratic side is that we had a pretty solid 65-70% of folks who are really looking for a progressive perspective from their Democratic electorate. Particularly at the federal level, we're looking for someone who does not accept a lot of corporate or industry money and a lot of PAC funds. We're looking for somebody who's going to represent the people who vote for them. And we're looking for someone who can really make a difference in West Virginia. I think on my end, what I think was really transformative is a situation that's happening with women in West Virginia and women all over the country. I know that y'all might not see this too much, but in our day-to-day lives, we see a lot of misogyny, a lot of challenges to our autonomy, to our safety in our state house and in other state houses. We see a lot of dark information in our personal lives relating to just male behavior. And I think we're really looking for someone who, I wanted to represent a perspective that would say that women deserve equal rights and that the discussion about how equal or non-equal women are can't focus on the issue of abortion. That is one medical procedure that some women need or desire. But this desire for full equality, full respect, equal treatment, and full dignity for women is needs to be transformative and across the board.
4: How do you feel about taking on Senator Capito coming up in the general election? That's going to be a tall challenge. That's a tall order.
5: I think it is really challenging. You know, she and her family have been leaders in the state for a long time, but I think we're at a point where the Republican Party is no longer what it once was. You all have been talking for a long time now about the amount of money that's been dumped into these races, whether it's by Governor Morrissey or by, the Republican Party and their Republican donors who are looking pretty enthusiastically to trying to maintain control of these state houses. And the way they do it is on these social cultural issues, but the purpose is really to get deregulation, to move data centers into West Virginia and every other state for that matter. I know it's going to be difficult, but I think all we have to do really is look at the record of the Republicans, both at the federal level and at the state level. And what we'll see is that these folks don't represent the voter anymore, and we really need someone who represents the average West Virginian. Because here's the thing, Dave. This is the puzzle that I think we all need to grapple with. We're the fifth largest producer of energy in the country, and we have the 51st median income, and that's an intolerable challenge for everyday families here. We honestly can't take it anymore.
4: Rachel, we're a little tight on time here. We got a lot of candidates to get to today, but congratulations on the primary victory, and we'll certainly be talking between now and November. Good to see you again.
5: Thanks so much. Glad to have the chance.
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0: 304 Talk 304, the text line 800-765 Talk 800-765-8255 is the phone number. We'll get to your text coming up in the second hour. Harrison County Delegate Clay Riley fended off a primary challenge yesterday. He joins us on Metro News Talk Line this morning. Clay, good morning. Thanks for joining us.
1: Good morning, gentlemen.
0: What do you make of this primary? It was brutal. It was tough. Republicans battling Republicans. What were your takeaways from all of this?
1: You know, it was a long, tough primary. I think when you listen to diverse ideas, I think it's good to have these discussions. You know, you talk about whether it's the outside money or the internal money or the wealth of ideas that are out there. So I think having these discussions are important. I think it makes the party stronger when you talk about good policy. And that's what I was able to focus my race.
2: You were slammed with negative ads, Clay. Can you forgive and forget?
1: You know, I don't hold grudges. We're elected to do the work for the people of West Virginia.

0: I don't hold grudges. My dad raised me to say, go do the work, son, and good things turn out. And so when I look at how we need to move forward in West Virginia, I don't hold grudges, but I will do the work.
1: You don't, others might. So how do you help? How do you bring the Republican Party back together? How do you get guys to be on board, guys and girls on board, and to put, personal differences aside and work for legislation that is best for the state?
0: Listen to the people. I mean, it's pretty simple. We talk about whether it's Citizens United and how much money came in or whatever it might be, but the voters have the ultimate. And the people that I serve in Shinston and Lumberport and Wallace and Salem and Jacksonburg and Folsom and Pine Grove, like those are the people that I serve in the entire state of West Virginia. I have a district responsibility and I have a state responsibility. And I think everyone who shows up to the legislature recognizes.
2: Not to be indelicate, Vernon Chris lost last night, House Finance Chair. You're Vice Chair. Are you the new House Finance Chairman by default?
0: No, Chairman Chris is the chairman. We have 7 months left in this term. I think Chairman Chris did an outstanding job at reducing taxes, removing regulatory burdens. He really focused when he was the chairman on policy and having good, hard discussions. These are discussions that we need to move West Virginia forward. And I'm disappointed Chairman Chris lost. I thought he did a lot of great things. We disagreed on some policy. We agreed on some policy. We hashed it out. But in the end, he worked hard for the citizens of West Virginia.
1: Is that something you would be interested in?
0: I am there to represent. I serve at the will and pleasure of the speaker. We have 7 months left, Dave, and I want to do the work as the vice chairman, and we're going to do the work for the citizens.
1: Clay Riley is joining us, Harrison County delegate. What kind of work can you get done in the next 6 7 months?
0: I've been working a lot on brownfields. So I think one of the initiatives that we underutilize are existing brownfields, and that's something that I've started working on with Delegate Ryan Browning, who won his election last night. And we're looking at how we can make that more efficient to bring more jobs, more economic development into the state of West Virginia. So it's one of the things I'm specifically working.
2: General question, anything else surprised you last night? Just in general, you've been around politics a long time. Any races that caught your eye?
0: So I've not been around politics a long time. I kind
2: Sure
0: of
2: you
0: got an
2: have.
0: engineered, man. I just got into this by happenstance because I know infrastructure and I thought I could help. There were a few races that did surprise me. I thought some folks really put in the work that I thought would win that didn't. So yeah, there were a few, but I'm still learning. I'm still new at this.
1: Harrison County Delegate Clay Riley won his primary race last night. No Democrat in that district, so he will be headed back to Charleston come January for the 2027 legislative session. Clay, we appreciate you hopping on with us, taking a few minutes this morning. Congratulations, and we'll be talking again between now and January, that's for sure.
0: Thanks, gentlemen. I appreciate it.
1: Absolutely. Delegate Clay Riley, Harrison County, the 72nd House District. This is a best of edition of Metro News Talkline here on Memorial Day. We'll get back to normal tomorrow. 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Just a reminder, if you missed any of our shows, if you ever miss any of our shows, you can catch all of them on demand on the Metro News TV app. You can watch there. 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
4: Honoring the fallen. I'm Dave Anthony, Fox News. Americans are doing that across the country. That's at the biggest Memorial Day parade of them all in Washington right now. Fox's Madeline Rivera's in D.C.
5: And this holiday is especially meaningful as Americans celebrate the United States' 258th anniversary. More than 1 million Americans have died in military service across this country's history.
4: That includes Chris Horton, an Army specialist killed in Afghanistan in 2011. His father, David, tells Fox,
6: do your barbecue and go to parades or have fun or whatever you do, the beach. But at the same time, remembering why you have these freedoms.
4: President Trump posted on Truth Social, God bless those that have made the ultimate sacrifice. Next hour, the president will go to Arlington National Cemetery to lay a wreath at the Tomb of the Unknown Soldier. He also posted, negotiations with Iran are proceeding nicely, and it will be only a great deal for all or no deal at all. Warning again, they could go back to the battlefront. Fox's Trey Yingst reports from Tel Aviv.
7: The current plan is to formally end the war and open the Strait of Hormuz without tolls, before eventually dealing with all enriched nuclear material in Iran and not permitting further enrichment. Now, Iran will receive billions of dollars worth of assets unfrozen, along with oil sanctions waivers. U.S. officials say this will only take place if they uphold their end of the bargain.
4: About 50,000 people still out of their homes around Garden Grove, California, and will remain evacuated until the risk of a toxic explosion subsides.
8: Fire officials say they've been conducting an all-night mission monitoring the overheated tank to see if the threat of an explosion has passed. This after firefighters found a crack in the tank, which they believe has been relieving pressure. Even though that crack formed, fire officials say air samples show there are currently no chemicals leaking into the atmosphere. The tank contains methyl methacrylate, used to manufacture acrylic plastics like plexiglass. It can be highly flammable, and the tank currently holds about 7,000 gallons of the chemical.
4: That's Max Gordon. 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
3: A bystander shot in an attack at a White House checkpoint over the weekend is in stable condition now. The attacker is no longer with us.
4: It is not the first run-in that Nasir Best, the 21-year-old, who's now dead after being shot by Secret Service after authorities say he opened fire. Authorities say he's had several run-ins with the Secret Service specifically. In fact, three run-ins over the past year alone. Now, this all happened on Saturday evening, a little bit after 6 o'clock, a block from the White House, 17th and Pennsylvania. Authorities say that he approached the checkpoint there. They say that he took out a gun and began shooting at officers. They returned fire, shooting him. He was pronounced dead at the hospital. That bystander, as you mentioned, is recovering.
3: Fox's David Spun at the White House. Pope Leo made history today, apologizing for slavery and the role the Catholic Church played legitimizing it by failing to condemn slavery, calling it a wound in Christian memory. That's part of the Pope's encyclical that came out today, a letter to Catholics, his first. It also puts a big emphasis on artificial intelligence.
5: The world's first American-born pope delivering a historic message as he looks to position the Vatican as the world's leading moral voice on the rising tech. Pope Leo calling for significant regulation and awareness regarding the impact that AI can have on modern society.
6: The person bears within him or herself a freedom, an interiority, and a vocation to love and worship that no machine can replace or block.
5: Pope Leo was joined alongside Anthropic co-founder Christopher Ola, who appreciated the pontiff's push to use AI for the benefit of humanity and not just for profit.
3: That's Fox's Nate Foy. Optimism about a deal with Iran as oil prices falling more than 5%. Gas is down a penny. AAA's national average for regular $4.50 a gallon. That's more than $1.50 higher than before the conflict. On Wall Street, nothing to report.
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0: 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This evening into tonight, we are looking at clouds and a little humid with a low in the low 60s on Tuesday. Periods of rain with some thunderstorms and a high of about 73. Much of the same on Wednesday with more showers and thunderstorms, a high of 73. On Thursday, mostly cloudy with a high of about 75. Then for Friday, we are looking at some periods of clouds and sunshine with a high of 77.
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2: 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State Superintendent of Schools Michelle Blatt will join us at the top of the show tomorrow. 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
3: 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Dave in Morgantown, TJ in Charleston. I think we got Ethan on the phones today and Jake Link, our video producer. You are listening in on our great radio affiliates across the state or watching at WVMetroNews.com, Metro News TV app, Facebook, and YouTube. TJ, once again, a very good morning. Happy day after Election Day. Yeah, let's go with that. Sure.
4: Happy day after. Look, for as much as we like to joke, last night I had fun. You had fun.
3: Yeah, don't tell too many people.
4: We had fun.
3: I don't want my street cred getting ruined here, TJ. Don't tell too many people. I got a reputation to maintain here.
4: You're worried about this in your street cred compared to your wife telling you what you're going to wear last night? That's what you're worried about?
3: Hey, buddy, I have not bought a stitch of clothes. Well, you can tell the clothing that I buy versus what my wife buys for me. Actually, my wife bought me this as well. Been married almost 20 years, man. I haven't bought a stitch of clothing since.
4: There's nothing wrong with that.
3: No, no. It's one of the reasons I got married. 304 Talk 304. That's the text line. We'll get to your text. We'll get to your phone calls. Let's get back to some of the candidates from yesterday's primary election. Vince Deeds, running for re-election, had to fend off a primary challenge in Greenbrier County in the 10th Senate District. A lot of money from the political action committees was poured into this district, and Senator Deeds was able to fend off that primary challenge from Jonathan Comer, and he joins us on Metro News Talk Line this morning. Senator, good morning. Thanks for joining us.
5: Good morning, sir. How are you doing?
3: We're all hanging in there today. You know, the afternoon nap is going to be very nice. I'm looking forward to it.
5: For sure. Hopefully we all in about another hour or so can kind of start slowing down a little bit.
3: So all of this money came into this race. We talked to you about this race earlier. What do you think the difference was yesterday?
5: I'm very proud of the West Virginia voters. I truly am. I think that they really, they're truth seekers, and they have really sought out what the truth of the matters are in the elections, and they really they felt like that they voted for the best candidates that represented West Virginia values. And so that's what I'm really proud about. I think there was a lot of negativity in the race that was pushed against me and some other candidates, but that's history now, but what we learned from it was this: West Virginia voters, as long as the candidates stand on the truth and stand on West Virginia values, they will pick those candidates that represent their values.
4: Do you believe, Vince, those who spent the big money? So Takubo's race was the largest spend between he and Pritt. Probably closer to $1 million. Yours was second by my reckoning, roughly about $600,000. The money lost frankly, in those two races. So do you believe the people that made that investment, do you think they'll see that either that doesn't work, or do you believe they'll look at that and say, well, next time we got to spend even more?
5: I hope that they realize that it's just a lost cause, and that they reevaluate their priorities. Let's just talk about policies and really how to move West Virginia forward. That's all I ever asked for in the in this election process, and that's all you know. I believe that genuine candidates really are looking for is let's talk about some policies and how to make West Virginia better. That all that money, just think what we could do with that that money here, and you know we can invest all that money back into West Virginia to promote West Virginia true values, and that's just it. I mean, let's get beyond the negative ads that are absolutely just fictitious, and let's talk about what the truth of the matter is. Let's talk about the successes and the victories that we have in West Virginia, but then let's also look at where we come up a little bit short, and let's fix those problems, because we have to do that. We have to work together, and the only time that we will get to a really solid solution is when we work together.
3: Talking to Senator Vince Deeds out of Greenbrier County, 10th Senate District, won his primary yesterday. Will face Democrat Kent Gilkerson in the general election. Everybody said the right things in the last couple of days, Vince, about the Republican Party working together. Everybody's on the same team here. That's a lot easier said than done. You can only speak for you. Can you do that? Put that aside, personal differences aside, and work toward policy that benefits the state of West Virginia.
5: I have to. The short answer is I feel like that I have to. And I believe that all of those people, especially those that were hit with all these negative ads, are true West Virginians, and they really want what is best for West Virginia. If we get into what I call a cat fight, you know, back and forth, and we just won't move forward. That is something that we have to realize that has really been slowing us down the past 2 years. It seems like it. There's been this tug of war between the executive branch and the legislature, and whenever that's not necessary, absolutely we can talk about policy, and we may not agree at the beginning of the conversation, but if we have a common problem and we work toward a common solution, that's how we make West Virginia better. We need to quit wasting time on all this negative stuff. And let's just get together, sit around the table and say, hey, this is the problems that we need to concentrate on. Sit around a table and let's come up with a common solution. Let's work on it all together. It doesn't matter whether you're in the executive branch or the Senate and the House. And I truly believe, that the elected officials in West Virginia, if they want to support West Virginia and support West Virginia values and make West Virginia grow and move forward, that's what they'll do. It's a greater cause than any kind of selfish ambition.
4: It seems not a lot really changed when you look at the net numbers. I mean, the Senate's kind of going to end up roughly the same. We'll see. There could still be some maneuvering there. Yes, the House may have changed a few seats, but probably not enough to make a difference one way or the other. You talk about it seems like there's been a lack of attention. In my mind, that's economic development. There's been a lack of attention the last couple of years on how do we get West Virginians working? How do we get more companies here, more jobs, more tax revenue? After all of this, do you think, because I'll just say it, I think there's a difference in philosophy between the executive and what your faction likes to do in terms of economic development. Can you grill that up and find common ground there, and how do you do it?
5: I believe so, because, I mean, you know, whether it's dealing with small business or these bigger businesses that want to come into West Virginia, we just have to have a common language and make sure that, you know, if the executive branch is interested in a certain a big company, whether it's Amazon, Google, you know, whoever, that wants to come to West Virginia, that and the executive is really wanting that, then just have a conversation with the Senate and the House on how we can help make that happen. And make sure, again, get everybody around the table and let's talk it out on what makes West Virginia attractive to all these out-of-state businesses and opportunities. Because, you know, the businesses are wanting to come. They're wanting to come to West Virginia, and we've seen that. We had good successes in times past in 23 and 24. We can do that. We can do that now. There's, you know, because what one man can do, another can do. And so, I mean, I think that's really what we have to concentrate on.
3: Talking to Senator Vince Deeds out of Greenbrier County. What do you do today after all the campaigning's over with?
5: Well, honestly, I've been really blessed. I've been talking to a lot of our supporters and you know, thanking them for all their, I mean, you know, because it was it's a family affair. You know, we've had a lot of supporters and been reaching out and talking to them. And then also, I'm looking ahead. You know, there is a general election mm-hmm. that we have to deal with here in November, and so we're looking at that. And then also, we have interims coming up. You know, June will be up at Canaan Valley, I believe. And again, I'm ready to go back to work. I've already talked to some delegates and some other senators about some human services issues that we need to address. Just those kind of issues. It's just time to get back to work.
4: So, Vince, it's early. We were all up late last night. So, you know, I want to frame it that way. Just kind of curious, Governor pick up the phone and call you this morning?
5: No, sir. No, he hasn't.
4: You going to call him?
5: I would if I felt like that it would be a productive phone call. I think, you know, everybody, you can hear my tone of conversation here. I want him to succeed. I really do want the governor to succeed. But the only way that he succeeds is if he works effectively with the Senate and the House. And it's just that simple. I want to be part of that. And so, I mean, that's... I hope that he realizes that, and because I've always been available by phone and by, you know, I'd love to go visit with him, see if we can find some common ground. But it's a group effort. This is something that's not a Vince Deeds and Patrick Morrissey issue. This is an issue between the governor's office, the Senate, and the House, and we all have to get on that same page. And let's work on this stuff together.
3: Senator Vince Deeds out of Greenbrier County won his primary yesterday. Will face Democrat Kent Gilkerson in the general election in November. Senator, thank you so much for the time. Congratulations. We'll talk again soon.
5: Thank you all. Really appreciate your service.
2: 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We're back tomorrow morning at 10:06 live for the usual festivities. 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

0: 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Susan in Upshur County calling in this morning. Hey, Susan, what's on your mind?
1: Hey, well, I'm one of those pissed off independent voters who decided to skip everything yesterday because apparently the GOP doesn't want us to be a part of the process. And, you know, from some of the texters' comments this morning, you know, it's obvious that they found us just, hold us in just complete contempt. So I didn't vote at all yesterday. But having said that, listening to the Democrat candidate who will be running against Shelley Moore Capito in the fall, I couldn't vote for her either. So I don't know what I'll do come the fall.
0: Let me ask you this.
1: I'm gonna put that one out too.
0: Hey, Susan, let me ask you this question. And I understand where you're coming from, but could you find yourself supporting the right Democrat candidate given the opportunity?
1: Yes, if they had the right, if they supported the things that I believe and they weren't so extreme and, as she indicated, she is so progressive, yes, I absolutely could. That's why I'm an independent, because I don't want to be, you know, labeled or pigeonholed into supporting one party or the other.
0: Well, so... Go ahead, CJ.
2: So Democrats that would be more focused on, let's say, jobs, economic development, not really that focused on the social issues, are willing to live with the status quo. I'm just curious, is that something that would get you to the polls as an independent?
1: Yes. I think moderate Democrats are a dying breed, and I think that's what we need is centrist, moderate Democrats and centrist, moderate Republicans, for that matter. And we seem to have lost both of them.
0: Susan, thank you so much for the call. We appreciate you weighing in.
1: Thank you.
0: Yeah, bye. Absolutely. 800-765-TALK, 800-765-8255. That's the phone number, text line 304-TALK, 304. A couple of texts. I know the Republican Party and media call people on the right who are willing to negotiate rhinos. My question is, what do you call the people who are so far right they can't see any other perspective? Republicans?
2: Radicals.
0: Radicals? You want to go radicals? And look, it's on both sides, right? Susan's not wrong in her analysis, TJ, on both. And this is a result of the primaries and Q

0: Chris Starwalt's rant, but you have the race to the far, you have these races to the right and the races to the left on either side, and what you lose those people who are looking for someone that's willing to negotiate, willing to talk a little bit.
1: I was trying to look at the slate in the West Virginia Senate for the general that's going to be coming up.
2: Mm-hmm.
1: And it's not her area, but trying to find

0: all agree on these things. When I look at this, what it really comes down to, for me, TJ, as I look at it, is how we do the thing and who's going to get the credit. Now, that may be a little bit of an oversimplification, but is anybody against economic development?
1: No.
0: But the how, there's where you get the difference. The how could be the difference between, well, we want to mandate power plants run at a certain level.
1: Mm-hmm.
0: There's your real differences between these factions. They're not as far apart as it gets made out to be, but there are some very stark differences in the how. Is that fair? I think that's fair.
1: You're spot on. And it comes to, like, look, I'm a conservative. I grew up around big business, worked in big business. I'm pro big business.
0: Sure.
1: You got a lot of Republicans in that Morrissey faction that are populist. They can't stand corporations. You think about debanking and those kinds of things. Because most of the other social issues that you talk about, abortion, the guys in the girls' locker room, guys in girls' sports, that's done and over.
0: Right.
1: You can't get credit for it. It's done and over. And so you got to go to that extreme. And you're right. That's where the rub is. It really becomes this populist kind of feel between the two parties. And it's more about the credit than it is about the result.
0: 304 Talk, 304. Got a couple of more texts in here. Where did I leave off? 304 Talk, 304. Here we go. Morrissey lost biggest in the two races he was most visibly involved in, to Kubo and Deeds. Both of his Supreme Court picks lost resoundingly. Yes, many of his picks won, but did our voters in those races know they were voting for Morrissey picks the same way Tacubo Deeds voters were unquestionably aware they were voting against the guy Morrissey wanted? I think Tacubo Deeds and Supreme Court point to a Morrissey rejection in a big way. Not sure voters were as aware of Morrissey endorsements in the other races. Well, chew on that. TJ wants to chew on it, but time is what I'm indicating, TJ. Also, coming up, Lance Wheeler going to join us from the Charleston studios. He won the Republican primary down in Kanawha County in Senate District. Is that 8 off the top of my head, I believe? That's coming up, other side of the news break. This is a previously enjoyed edition of Metro News Talk Line here on Memorial Day. We're back tomorrow morning at 10:06 for the usual live festivities. Keep up with the news of the day over at the website, WVMetroNews.com, including who will be coming to Morgantown for the NCAA Baseball Regionals this coming weekend. WVU, we already know, is a host for one of the 16 regionals in the NCAA Baseball Tournament, first time since 2019. The tournament comes to Morgantown. We know that for a fact. The 64-team field will be released later this afternoon. We'll have it for you at WVMetroNews.com. And the Sportsline guys will be along at 6:06. They'll have a live show tonight reacting to the NCAA baseball tournaments, hosting the regionals here in Morgantown, and all of the above. This is a best of Memorial Day News Talk Line, and we have more to come on Metro News for 40 years, the voice of West Virginia. It is 11:30. Let's get a news update from the Metro News Radio Network. 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
2: West Virginia Metro News, I'm Jeff Jenkins. You have to have your umbrella handy for any Memorial Day activities today. The National Weather Service says it's more on and off rain, with flood watches going back into effect this afternoon. All 28 Boy Scouts who were trapped in the Cacapon River in Hampshire County are safe after a rescue. The group of scouts from Fairfax, Virginia, were on the river trip Saturday when strong currents overtook them. Local first responders rescued them. There were no injuries. Governor Patrick Morrissey among many at the Memorial Day Parade today in Grafton. Parade spokesperson Nikki Skinner says a number of other elected officials are there and military officials.
3: We actually just got confirmation that Major General James Seward is going to come. He's going to be in the parade. We have some dignitaries from both the VFW and the American Legion that are going to be here.
2: The ceremony at the Grafton National Cemetery begins at 1. From the Metro News Anchor Desk, I'm Jeff Jenkins.
4: Come on, Liam, let's go. Get open. Come on, go for it. Wake up. Wake up, Liam. Oh, come on, use your head. Gotta want it. Dominate.
5: There he goes again. 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

0: Live his glory days.
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0: Yeah, stop trying to coach from the stands and just cheer.
1: That's what Liam wants.
0: That's what we all want.
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0: 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In non-election news, by the way, if you go to WVMetroNews.com this morning, we have the brackets for the high school baseball regional tournaments, which will begin next week. That's over at the sports page of WVMetroNews.com this morning. Primary election yesterday in the 8th Senate District. Kanawha County Commissioner Lance Wheeler came away victorious. He joins us in the Cove Insurance Studios in Charleston this morning. Lance, good morning. Congratulations.
1: Good morning, and thanks for having me on.
0: All right, I've kind of started everybody with this question, so we'll keep the streak going. What was the difference last night? What do you think made the difference in your win?
1: Well, I think this was a hard-fought race by everyone, including my opponents. You know, we got out there, we talked to voters, we told them our ideas, and I shared my experience as a county commissioner. And I think at the end of the day, there was a lot of noise, but the voters was able to see through that. They were able to look at our principles, our experience, our actions. And I think that the voters voted for the conservative that they believed was going to get the job done. And I'm very grateful for the voters that did that, who supported me, who entrusted me. And I look forward to winning their support along with everyone else in November.
2: Have you thought yet? Because you got to start thinking. Which way are you going to come down in this faction race in the Senate for the presidency?
1: You know, I've been focused on the 8th Senatorial District and the voters and listening to them and seeing where they want their state senator, their representative, to represent them at the state capitol. I've been keeping a little tone deaf, if you may say, in the other races. But, you know, I keep seeing a trend, and that is voters want conservative values, West Virginia conservative values. They want free education for everyone to be able to participate, for their children to participate in the ways they want to. They want regulations to get out of our businesses, out of our healthcare, and allow the free market to work. They want lower taxes. They want more money in their pocket. They want waste to be eliminated out of the state budget, a $5.5 billion state budget. You can't tell me there's not one red cent in that budget that we can't of waste and still have essential services funded. You know, those are the values that I'm going to bring to the state capitol. Those are also the values that I see Senate President Randy Smith and his team have as well. I'm very supportive of what they've been doing with their leadership, and it's something that I hope to get up there in the state capitol after the general, work with them, and be a part of that team along with Governor Patrick Morrissey.
0: Talking to Lance Wheeler, he is a Kanawha County Commissioner, won the Republican nomination in the 8th State Senate District. Lance, out there on the campaign trail, talking to voters, and what are they telling you they want from you if you are to go to Charleston? What do they want? What do they actually want to get done?
1: Well, that's a great question, because that was something that we made a big part of this campaign was grassroots. I probably knocked on almost 1,000 doors across this district, and you know, really in Putnam County, Buffalo, I was up there door knocking, and I talked to a voter, and she told me, wow, I've never in my life had a politician or a candidate come to my door and talk to me. And I think that's important, to listen to the voters and hear what issues they have going on. And they keep saying the same thing. They want waste. They don't want their taxpayer dollars going to things that are overpriced or programs they don't support. They want taxes to be reduced. They feel like they're taxed enough already right now. And so I think that message of what I've done as the county commissioner for 5 years in finding over $5 million of waste in our budget so we don't have to increase taxes but also not defund essential services that people support, like our fire, our EMS, our first responders, making sure that those programs still exist. I'm going to take that same type of fight when it comes to the state capitol. I'm going to look at every single line item in that budget. I'm going to start asking the hard questions to our agencies. Why are you paying so much for this line item? And I think what we can do is working together as a team with Senate President Randy Smith, Patrick Morrissey, and the entire legislature and working together of cutting that budget down so that way we can find more money to cut your state income tax and get that level to zero.
2: So is there enough waste to be able to go to zero? And look, I don't like the income tax. No one likes the income tax. But I've said, you know, look, we may have to have a consumption tax.
1: Mm-hmm.
2: So are you open to that idea of a consumption tax in order to get the income tax to zero? Or do you think, truly, there's enough waste that we don't have to have it either?
1: Well, I think that's what those are the tough questions we have to ask, right? And I don't think we have anyone really getting to ask that question. Listen, I'm coming in with the experience that I've been able to do with our county budget in finding ways, whether that's $30,000 here or any type of low-hanging fruit, that when you add those up, it brings in big dollars. That's what I'm going to bring in my leadership, and I'm going to be laser-focused on that as well. Listen, as a county commissioner, I've worked 365 days in a year. My constituents in Kanawha County know that, and that's what I'm going to do as your state senator in the 8th Senatorial District. I'm going to work 365 days. I live here in Charleston. My Senate office is not going to be too far away. You're going to see me there quite often, working with our agencies, building those relationships, asking the tough questions, and working to continue to build on our West Virginia values, our conservative values, and making West Virginia a better place to live, work, and raise a family.
0: Since you brought up the income tax, Lance, we have a plan to phase out the income tax. It's based on the economy growing. As the economy grows, the income tax eventually gets phased out. Is it too slow of a plan for you? Should we cut it more prior to these triggers kicking in? Because the plan's in place.
1: Well, I think the plan is a good plan, but it's a one-step plan. I think that we need to look at all measures of what we can do. If we can reduce the state budget of inefficiencies and waste while still funding essential services, again, like our first responders, our fire, EMS, services like that, why not be able to continue to cut into the state income tax and get there sooner to get it to zero? This isn't just about having taxpayers being able to have more money in their pockets so they can spend for them and their families. But this is also about economic opportunity. When we talk to businesses in this nation and we start talking to them about West Virginia, they always keep looking at the tax rate. And it's not even just about their own pockets. It's about how am I going to bring in a workforce to get this project started when I can't convince them to move to West Virginia. If we can have no income tax, like we see in other states, in Tennessee and Florida, which you see the prosperity that's coming to those states just from not having an income tax, I think that's going to be a really hard sell to businesses, bringing them right in here. And listen, I'm a pro-business guy. I've always been. You can see my record with the Kanawha County Commission. You know, unfortunately, the Chamber of Commerce decided to go with another candidate in this election. And I think the voters have sent a message to the chamber that they got it wrong. But I'm looking forward to receiving that phone call from the chamber, working with them, and seeing how we can bring prosperity back here to the state of West Virginia. But I think the first start with that is working on a plan that gets the state income tax to zero.
2: You talk about Tennessee. I agree. It's a model, but they do have a much higher consumption tax. I want to switch to this. $416,000 spent in your race among seven PACs.
1: Yeah.
2: Good, bad, reasonable, ridiculous. Your thoughts?
1: Well, listen, again, I said this earlier. There was a lot of money spent for my opponents. If you looked at my campaign, you know I was positive the entire time. I didn't talk about my opponents. I talked about me. I talked about my principles, who I am, my experience, my accomplishments. That's what I talked about with voters when it was 1,000 doors that I knocked and talked with them. I think voters saw through that noise. You can spend a lot of money, but when you have a candidate like myself who's willing to talk with voters on their doorsteps and having those difficult conversations and listening to them, that's what voters are motivated to see. And I think that's what we saw from the election night, electing someone who is a conservative and being able to fight for them in the state Senate.
0: Lance Wheeler, Kanawha County Commissioner, now the GOP candidate for the state Senate 8th District. Lance, congratulations on the primary win, and we'll probably be talking between now and November, the general election. Thanks for stopping by. Appreciate it.
1: Hey, thanks for having me.
0: Absolutely. Coming up, we'll get to your thoughts at 304-TALK-304. You can also give us a call. We love to talk to you. 800-765-TALK, 800-765-8255. Except today is a best of edition of Metro News Talk Line. 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
1: Let's get your thoughts in. 304-TALK-304. That's the text line, 800-765-TALKS, the phone number. A couple of notes here. First, the West Virginia Democrat Party put out a news release. West Virginia Democrats said today that the primary election results demonstrated growing Democratic enthusiasm and momentum across the Mountain State, highlighted by strong voter turnout and key victories fueled by broad Democratic participation. I'd agree with that. I don't always agree with their press releases, but TJ, I agree with that. I would feel pretty good if I'm Mike Pushkin this morning, the state Democrat Party chair.
2: I would feel pretty good about the fact they got the court. I mean, that's a big win. Forget the legislature for a minute. I mean, yeah, they did well, but man, they got the court. That matters.
1: They got the court. There's momentum. Again, what we talked about when Republicans decided to go close the primary, I think most of this is gut feeling. We're seeing come to fruition. Independent voters were upset. They couldn't be part of this particular primary. They couldn't vote for the candidates they wanted to. So they said, you know what? I'll go vote over here. And that could translate. Look, if Democrats can pick up a couple of seats in the Senate and a handful of seats in the House of Delegates, that's a huge victory given where West Virginia has gone in the last decade.
2: Well, and Democrats certainly didn't have to spend the money to be well-positioned the way Republicans did in the primary. So I don't know how much money they have, but it's there for the general. They didn't have to burn it in the primary.
1: Also, one other thing, and then we're going to get to text here. School Freedom Fund put out a press release this morning. Mm. School Freedom Fund, which is affiliated with Club for Growth Action, helped 12 conservative champions win their West Virginia legislative primaries on Tuesday, with eight races still too close to call. One of those conservatives, Charles Hartsog, defeated outspoken school freedom opponent and incumbent House Finance Chairman Vernon Chris, is the lead paragraph there. Then it goes on to list the races that School Freedom Fund, West Virginia victories so far. Goes on down the list. Don DeWitt, Hartsog, McCready, Phillips, Chapman, Haney, Barnhart, Azinger, Maynard, Roberts, Thorne, Charnock, listed there on the press release. So some of the reaction coming in this morning. Any thoughts for the text line?
2: I mean, good for them, but how many did they lose? By my count, they were in 26 races, and their net gain was only two seats. So you lost as many as you won, and you spent $917,000 to gain a net of two. Maybe worth it, just saying.
1: And listen, I hate to wade into this territory. How many of those candidates would have won anyway?
2: Mm.
1: Being incumbents, and I look at some of these, Azinger, that's a name. Mike Azinger probably wins that race anyway. I mean, longtime name there in Wood County. Trent Barnhart, very popular in that district. I can vouch for that personally. I know him. I know that district very well. Very popular there. How many of those candidates win without School Freedom Fund getting involved? I don't know. We probably can't say, but I would venture to say several of them. Several. All right, let's get to the text line. I promised you we would. 304-TALK-304 is the text line. Independent here, voted on the Democrat ticket. Pretty ridiculous that people are so willing to pass levies and increase the tax burden on themselves, then turn around and complain about not being able to afford bills and groceries. Patrick Morrissey and others should be ashamed of themselves for the negative ads. Can we talk about the Granville city election? You can do that tomorrow morning, 9:06 to 10 on WAJR. In Morgantown. Dave and TJ, it may have been mentioned, but do we know yet how many total Republican primary ballots were cast compared to total Democrat, which would include X amount of independents? You have asked for that information. I don't know that we have it yet, correct?
2: We do not have it yet. I'm told late May, early June.
1: Okay. That text does not... had a personal text to the bat phone there. And that's something else to deal with later. I'm an independent voter. I will be voting for Democrats in West Virginia's House and Senate races, but not my local area races in the fall. I will also be voting against Morrissey next time. Go Larry Pack. Independent voted Democrat and will take it into the fall. Independent voters showed up and voted the nonpartisan ticket and only voted for the Monongahela County school levy. Independent voted Democrat. Hey, what do we do if we don't use Twitter machine? I voted Democrat because I'll never vote for the party of insurrection and protecting child molesters. You forgot,
2: plus one.
1: You forgot the option. I changed my party Republican, and I temporarily changed my party to Republican. Twitter's only got so many options.
2: That's true.
3: 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Back to wrap it up in a moment from the Incova Insurance Studios.
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Couple of more texts before we call it a day and turn things over to Dave Allen and Amanda Barron for Metro News Midday on many of these same Metro News radio stations. Oh, by the way, Dave and Amanda will be talking with both of the state party chairs, Josh Holstein, Republican Party chair, and Mike Pushkin, Democrat Party chair, a little bit later on this afternoon. 304 Talk 304. Guys, look out for Jason Barrett for Senate president. Morrissey doesn't gain much with Smith in there as quarterback again. This is like a football game where he's down at the half.

0: Dave and TJ, did the age of each candidate make a difference? Is this the start of voting for term limits? Asks the Northern Outpost. I don't know. I'd really have to go through and look at the age of each of those candidates.
1: Yeah, I don't know.
0: The Democrats are excited about their party turnout in the election, but the independents had no choice but to vote on the Democratic ticket. That's why their turnout numbers are so high. Independents are registered independent for a reason and will vote for the right person in November, not by party. All the people who voted for Morrissey candidates support Morrissey, his values and ideas, and think putting some New Jersey flavor on West Virginia is the best move for the future. Their choice we all have to live with. Shout out to my intrepid fellow election poll workers who were on the job from 5:30 a.m. until whenever the truck picked up the supplies. It was a great day helping West Virginia citizens.
1: Appreciate you.
0: Absolutely. 304 talk 304. Let me go. How about a poll to see how many independents were forced to register as such? You registered. You chucks. Okay. We got another day. We can do another poll. Independent voted Democrat and will continue to do so. Moving municipal elections to coincide with the primary was supposed to enhance voter turnout. That's not been the case. Lance Wheeler's unimpressive. 304 talk, 304. I'm nonpartisan registered, voted as nonpartisan. Government no longer for the people, by the people, but now to the people, says the texter. That is the best of edition, day after the election show here on Metro News Talk Line on a Memorial Day. Back to normal tomorrow, back live 10:06. State School Superintendent Michelle Blatt is going to join us at 10:06, and who knows who else may stop by. All right, coming up, we're going to get the official brackets for the NCAA baseball tournament. We know West Virginia is going to host a regional here in Morgantown coming up a couple of days from now. And so we know that. So we know where the Mountaineers are going to be playing. Who will the Mountaineers be playing and who will be joining them in that NCAA regional? We're going to find out later this afternoon. The Sportsline guys will be by at 6:06 tonight. Kyle Wiggs and the crew, they're going to be live as usual with the news of the NCAA baseball tournament field, all 64 teams, with the Mountaineers hosting a regional first time since 2019. They'll be by with all the results and reactions to the brackets being released and getting you ready for the NCAA baseball tournament. That's 6:06 tonight here on the Metro News Radio Network. Also, of course, we'll have all that information over at WVMetroNews.com. We've got results, we've got photos, we've got highlights, recaps from the high school state track meet that wrapped up over the weekend. First time they've had four classes there. All of that is available for you at the website, WVMetroNews.com. Coming up this week, the start of the high school softball state tournament. 2 weeks of coverage from the softball tournament. Then we'll get the baseball state tournament started as well, as we are getting down to the final few events of the 25-26 academic year. Have a great Memorial Day. Thank you to everyone who has served.
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3: A potential catastrophe is avoided. I'm Lisa Brady, Fox News. Fire officials in California just announcing that the threat of a chemical explosion has been eliminated in Garden Grove, south of L.A., where a tank full of a chemical used to make acrylic plastics has a crack and has been overheating.
4: The crisis started on Thursday afternoon when first responders arrived at GKN Aerospace in Garden Grove to find the large tank venting chemical vapors as it overheated. Firefighters have been trying to lower the temperature of the tank by pouring water on it.
3: Fox's Max Gordon in L.A. Again, the threat of explosion is now eliminated, they're saying, but more than 50,000 people remain evacuated until further notice. President Trump at this hour will lay a wreath at the Tomb of the Unknown Soldier before a speech at Arlington National Cemetery to pay tribute to all who've made the ultimate sacrifice, as Memorial Day parades and other events are also held around the country, the largest parade in the nation's capital. This is negotiators keep working on ending the conflict with Iran. on as President Trump pushes back on Republican skepticism of an emerging peace deal.
1: The deal with Iran, President Trump says, will either be a great and meaningful one or there will be no deal. Reports suggest the U.S. and Iran are closing in on a memorandum of understanding that would end a U.S. naval blockade and reopen the Strait of Hormuz while laying the groundwork for sanctions relief for Iran as part of a nuclear agreement to be negotiated in the weeks ahead. The reported plan has raised concerns from some Republicans, including President Trump's first-term Secretary of State, Mike Pompeo, who equates the proposal with the nuclear deal reached during President Obama's term.
3: Fox's Jared Halpern at the White House. President Trump posting the Obama deal was a direct and open path to a nuclear weapon for Iran, and that he doesn't do deals like that. Hope for a deal helping to lower oil prices, U.S. crude falling back under $91 a barrel. 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
3: Investigators say the man accused of opening fire near a White House security checkpoint over the weekend had a history of incidents.
4: Nasir Best, the 21-year-old, who's now dead after being shot by Secret Service after authorities say he opened fire. Authorities say he's had several run-ins with the Secret Service specifically. In fact, three run-ins over the past year alone. Once in June of last year for making threats to agents and once in July for entering a restricted area. And of course, Saturday evening, that totals three.
3: Fox's David Spund at the White House. A bystander was shot and wounded in the Saturday shooting. Not clear yet if that was from the suspect's weapon or during the exchange of gunfire with agents. After this latest shooting, the Justice Department wants a federal court to lift an injunction on White House ballroom construction.
5: A D.C. federal judge ruled the new White House ballroom construction project couldn't be justified by citing national security concerns and needed congressional authorization. Lawyers for the administration argue that President Trump and future presidents face increased threats and need such a large event space inside the White House's secure perimeter.
3: Fox's Evan Brown. A stampede at a longtime festival in South Carolina.
6: The Horry County Fire Rescue declaring a mass casualty incident early Sunday during an apparent stampede at a motorcycle rally in Atlantic Beach, South Carolina, where 19 people were injured. The town of Atlantic Beach telling Fox News Digital the incident at the Black Pearl Cultural Heritage and Bike Festival began when one person started running, triggering a chain reaction within the crowd that lasted seconds. Multiple law enforcement and emergency agencies were already stationed throughout the annual Memorial Day weekend event, and the injured were treated at the scene before the festival resumed normal operations.
3: Fox's Lillian Wu. That event typically draws several.
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9: 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This evening into tonight, we are looking at clouds and a little humid with a low in the low 60s. On Tuesday, periods of rain with some thunderstorms and a high of about 73. Much of the same on Wednesday with more showers and thunderstorms, a high of 73. On Thursday, mostly cloudy with a high of about 75. Then for Friday, we are looking at some periods of clouds and sunshine with a high of 77.
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1: Hefty, hefty, hefty.
0: Hefty slider bag. Silly with a slide. One more time now, y'all. Come on.
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3: We like to go around the state of West Virginia and introduce you to another great lunch spot, dinner spot. We've done bakeries, pizza places, whatever. Today we're going to do fine dining, but it's not just about the restaurant. It's about an investment in a downtown area. Joanna Rodagero, and her husband have opened up a place called The 1910, and it's in my hometown of Logan, West Virginia, right there on Main Street. And Joanna joins us now. Good afternoon and welcome to the show.
4: Good afternoon. How are you?
3: I'm doing fine. Thank you for being here. All right. So I kind of told the folks a little bit earlier about the name, the 1910. Give us the brief history of that building. We'll start there.
4: Sure. Absolutely. The 1910, the name comes from the year the building was built. The building was erected in 1910 as Logan's first post office. And then in the 30s, the post office moved to the other end of town, and AEP put it as their regional headquarters, and it remained that until sometime in the 80s. And then after that, the courthouse used it for some annex offices and things like that.
3: And so it hadn't been used in a couple of years, is that right? I mean, was anybody in there before you guys took it over?
4: Correct. No, it had been vacant for 5 or 6 years.
3: Okay. And so explain to the folks this building, because this is, I mean, and you guys saw something in this building that a lot of other people drove by and just said, nothing can ever be done with this. It's an old architecture. Explain the building to people.
4: I'll be honest, we bought it sight unseen.
3: Really?
4: We had not been inside the building. We bought it at auction. So we got
5: We just had a feeling.
4: And honestly, we weren't sure. Like, we kind of thought we would do some kind of eatery, but we weren't sure the direction we were going to go into until we got in here and kind of got a feel for the space, and it kind of led us where we wanted to go. But the building has a nice big dining room, which used to be divided up into some smaller offices when the courthouse had it. We pulled out all those partitions, and we made it into the main dining room on the first floor. And then upstairs, there is an auditorium that was in place when AEP had it. And we restored that by taking out the office partitions as well. And it's a really neat space. We had no idea it was in here when we bought the building. And that was just a little gem, a little surprise that we were delighted to find out about. And we're going to use it for private parties and events and things like that. Last weekend, we had a class reunion in here. This weekend, we have a 50th birthday party with a band and everything going on. So we have a lot of fun stuff planned up here.
5: What kind of response are you getting from people just as far as having like a fine dining experience back in Logan?
3: And then let's get to the food. Let's get to the good stuff. Go ahead.
4: Sure. Yeah. So, you know, it was kind of a risk, I guess, putting in a fine dining establishment in Logan. A lot of people told us that's not going to go over in Logan. That's not what people in Logan want, you know. But we know that there are a lot of people like us that are traveling to Charleston, to Lewisburg, beyond Columbus, you know, and beyond places like that to have fine dining experiences. So we thought, let's give it a shot. And then also, you know, at lunch, it's a lot more casual. We have more of like a bistro menu at lunch, and everybody's really loving it and responding very well to it. We're very pleased with the response we've had.
5: So glad.
3: And talk about some of the menu items for the fine dining part of it for dinner. I mean, my wife and I were in there a couple of weeks ago. We had two delicious burgers in there, but you do have a great selection of burgers. But talk about some of the fine dining options that you offer there.
4: Yeah, we have burgers and sandwiches and soups and salads at lunch. At dinner, it's, like you said, fine dining. We do a rotating special menu. So every weekend it's different. And we like to keep it seasonal and fresh and creative. So we do have one signature staple that's on the menu every weekend, and that's the 1910 cut. It's a cut of steak that's like a flank steak. It's super affordable, and it's amazing. It's so good. It tastes like you're eating a $50 steak, but it's, you know, like a $20 steak. So, but we keep that on the menu every weekend. And then we have, like this weekend, we have Filet Oscar. So that's a prime center cut certified Angus beef filet. And it's topped with lump crab meat and asparagus and béarnaise. That's one of our specials this weekend. We also have a Southwest chicken that's amazing. And we have a salmon dish that's amazing this weekend. So we rotate it every weekend. Last weekend, we did crab and shrimp Alfredo as one of the specials, and that went over really well. I just want to kind of rotate it like every weekend with what's in season and, you know, kind of a little bit of a theme every weekend. Our cocktails this weekend are Taylor Swift themed.
3: Oh, so now you've got Amanda's Taylor attention. Really. You've got Amanda's attention on that. Yeah. Talk about the Taylor Swift cocktails.
4: Yeah, we have the father figure. That's, you know, your more masculine whiskey cocktail.
5: She talks about that brown liquor in it, doesn't she?
4: She does. I know. And I've made that menu before I was able to hear the lyrics because I made the menu on Wednesday.
5: Okay, nice.
4: And I was like, yes, perfect. Then we also have, let's see, the father figure is whiskey and dark cherry and orange bitters and a few things like that. It's kind of similar to a Manhattan.
5: Well, we know she likes whiskey on ice, so there you go.
4: Yeah. We have a mocktail for the younger ones called Eldest Daughter. So we try to have something for everyone since, you know, a lot of Taylor's fans are going to be under the drinking age.
5: Well, you know, I think that it's we had another segment earlier in the show with Orbit's record store in Barboursville about how even if you don't like Taylor Swift, like she's good for everyone's bottom line.
4: She is. Taylor sells. Absolutely.
5: Yeah.
4: I love her though.
3: Give us the hours of the restaurant, and we want to make sure we hit the social media and the website as well. But give us the hours.
4: Okay, sure. The hours are Tuesday and Wednesday, 10 a.m. to 4 p.m. Thursday, Friday, and Saturday, 10 a.m. to 10 p.m. So we're doing dinner service Thursday, Friday, and Saturday. We're closed on Sunday and Monday.
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3: Joanna, hats off to you and Raphael and the folks that are doing some great things there in my hometown. Appreciate you taking time to be here. Give a big shout out to my man Foz, if you would, too.
4: Okay, absolutely. I sure will.
3: All right. Thanks a lot, Joanna, from the 1910.
5: Now let's go to the Metro News anchor desk for a check of local news. 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
6: West Virginia Metro News, I'm Jeff Jenkins. A joint statement from State Senator Eric Tarr and Delegates Jonathan Pinson and Jim Butler say damage in the Meadowlands Estate subdivision in Mason County from heavy rain Saturday appears to be in crawl spaces, garages, and HVAC systems. The mud and water came from the N-scale construction project when a silt containment area gave way in the rain. You can read more at WVMetroNews.com. Look for flood watches to be in effect this evening in parts of West Virginia. More heavy rain is expected, showers and thunderstorms as we heat up in the afternoon. On this Memorial
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3: We're going to introduce you to the owner of Bubberino's Bites and Bubbles. His name is Xander Wagner, and he joins us right now. Xander, good afternoon, sir.
12: Good afternoon, Dave. How are you, man?
3: I am doing well, and also want to throw in this, that we've talked to a lot of different places since we started doing the show in March. We've done this one segment every week. This may be the most unique name for a place we've had since Mario's Fishbowl, okay, in Morgantown. Bubberino's Bites and Bubbles. Tell us about the name.
12: So Bubberino's, we just wanted to go with a fun little spin on just a different type of name. So pretty much the story behind it is, when I was selecting the name with my parents, we were looking for something that was just off the wall and kind of didn't have a Google search competition. So we typed in Bubberino's and nothing really popped up, and it just so happens our dog's nickname is Bub, and we're Italian, so Reno's sounded kind of Italian.
3: Yeah,
12: and we just went with it.
5: That is awesome.
3: You got Bub and you put a vowel at the end of it, so you're good to go. What kind of place is Bubberino's?
12: So we're kind of like a sports bar with a little bit of a spin on it. We offer anything from your fried foods, like your appetizers, cheese curds, and then we got big salads, burgers, sandwiches, pizza. We do some pastas and stuff, and then every now and then we'll throw in a little bit of a different special. So we've done southern fried catfish before. We've done honey glazed salmon. This week we're actually doing a caprese pizza and a Mozzi Mosborn burger that has some mozzarella cheese on it, and paying homage to Ozzy Osbourne. We just try to keep it fun and keep our menu unique, but for the most part, we stick to the typical American cuisine.
3: Where does the bubbles come in?
12: So our bubbles are our signature cocktails. Our house drinks are called the bubbles. So whenever you come in and you select an adult beverage off of our bubbles menu, that's where the bubbles comes from.
5: That's fun. It just makes it sound light and fluffy and crispy. I like it.
12: Yeah, we did. We wanted to kind of go off the trail a little bit and do something different than bar and grill, so we just did Bites and Bubbles.
5: Do you guys, if I remember correctly, somebody told me, do you guys have like games and things like that there? Like things for people to do?
12: We don't right now, but we are adding a pub below of our restaurant called Bub's Pub that will have stuff like that.
5: Well, clearly I had a premonition.
3: Well, no, I think you were about half right, because originally the place that was in there did offer that sort of thing. But again, this is, it's been a success. But talk about how long you guys have been open, and what made you decide to want to do this. You mentioned your parents. How big of an influence were they on you, and why did you want to do this whole thing to open this place up, and how long has it been open?
12: So starting in the December of 2019, I had graduated Marshall, and our family was involved with a pizza franchise, Marco's Pizza, for several years. and they wanted to kind of get out of the franchise business and do something a little bit more local.

0: So when you order one, you're definitely going to be full because I can barely down it myself.
1: And you're a dude.
2: Yeah, I want to ask you about the pizza special because I have eaten at your place several times, and I'm a pizza connoisseur. As a matter of fact, it's kind of interesting because I know some people in your family, as you well know, your grandfather. This makes me sound like the oldest human being ever, but your grandfather and I are friends. He's an old radio guy, kind of a legend. I'll give it, if he happens to be listening right now, the legendary Ernie G. Anderson is your grandfather. But I will say this, that when I was I looked at a text I had with Ernie, and the last picture that I had sent to Ernie was a picture of me eating at your place with the pizza. And the pizza is absolutely fantastic. What is this pizza special that you do, or at least you did do, I think, at one time on Tuesdays, I think?
0: So ever since we've opened, it might have taken a couple months for it to go live, but every single Tuesday we do buy one, get one free pizza. So you can get 30 pizzas if you really want to and get 30 for free, which most people don't do, obviously. But you come in, you grab a pizza that you like, and then if you want to eat it there, the second one while you're there, you can. If you want to take it home with you, you can. I'm going to do that for dine-in and carry-out. So that's been a fun little promotion that we've kind of hit over the last few years, and it's become a staple of what we do.
2: Well, and I'll tell you, if you drive by, you got a pretty good sized place there. But if you drive by that parking lot, sometimes you're like, I'm like, what are they? Are they giving away free food in there? You can't find a place in the parking lot. But I'm sure that's a blessing to you.
0: Oh yeah, well, here in about October, we will actually be adding more parking, and it'll add 49 more parking spaces to our location. So that'll be a big help for giving away that free food, you know.
2: I want to mention one other thing, okay, because I'm hungry. The pretzels. You guys have I know it seems very simple, but you have this pretzel appetizer that you serve with cheese. That's one of my favorite things.
0: Yeah.
1: I bet you'd love all your regulars. I mean, I bet that's so cool. Is it like a Cheers atmosphere?
0: So
1: everybody knows your name?
0: Say that. Yeah, it's funny that you say that because that's literally what people compare it to a lot.
1: Oh, no, I did. All these things I did not know, and I'm just popping them off today. That's great.
0: Well, you have to come by, and I'll buy you some food.
1: Well, I'm going to order some of that chicken pasta this weekend.
0: Well, what we kind of do, this is something that's very important to not only me but my family. We wanted to create kind of like a small-knit diner environment. That way, when you come into the store and you've been there before, the bartenders and servers, they're going to know what you want, and it kind of makes a different culture and provides a better atmosphere for something kind of that's more welcoming. But I do pride ourselves on we retain our staff very well. So a lot of our employees that work in the front of house specifically have been there for many, many years, and it just helps allow a better experience for people whenever they come in constantly to they already know it. They want to drink. They already know what they're going to order.
2: That's good stuff.
0: Just makes it a little bit seamless, you know.
2: All right, Xander Wagner, Bubberino's Bites and Buzzles.
1: Say that again.
2: It's a good thing I don't talk for a living. Bubberino's Bites and Bubbles. We got to wrap it up. Give us the address, and of course, I'm sure people can find you on Facebook, whatnot. But give us the address.
0: Yep, we're at 3501 Taze Valley Road in Hurricane, next to the reservoir, and you can find out more information on bubberinos.com.
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11: I want to give a big shout out to our good friend down in Greenbrier County, Jeff Soup Campbell, who happens to be listening to us as we speak. He helped us get the place we're going to focus on today. I appreciate that, Jeff. Also, I don't appreciate the fact that Jeff just sent me a picture of him at Jim's Drive-In right now ordering the ranch burger. The place we're focusing on today is Jim's Drive-In in Lewisburg, and Lynn Massey is with us right now. Lynn, good afternoon. Welcome to the show.
12: Good afternoon. Thank you guys for having us.
13: Well, thank you for taking the time during a busy lunch hour, I'm sure, on a Friday.
12: Absolutely. We'll just make Jeff work. That's what it is.
11: That's it. Tell him to get out of the car and come in there and start chopping up some fries or doing some shakes.
12: Absolutely.
11: Or something.
12: He's at least waitress or something.
11: Come on.
12: You know.
11: Come on, Campbell. Come on. Come on. Get in the game, Campbell. Get in the game. All right, buddy.
12: But, absolutely.
11: Tell us about what the history behind Jim's Drive-In is.
12: Well, this little building's been here since 1947. It's always been family-owned, family-operated. Our family's been here for the last 25 years. Our mom just turned 75 and still cooking right along with us.
13: Wow.
12: She makes all the homemade stuff and all the goodies.
13: That's so cool. What? Tell us about some of those homemade things.
12: Well, we're famous for our hot dogs. We've been on a couple lists for for our hot dogs and our burgers. We use all fresh local meat burger, all patted here, nothing ever added to it. Homemade chili, homemade slaw, homemade macaroni salad, potato salad, all kinds of sweets. Homemade cobblers is a big thing.
13: Yeah.
12: Yeah, you guys are just going to have to come down and have lunch with us.
11: Well, listen now, Lynn, I have been there several times, just so you know.
12: Okay.
11: Yeah, just
12: okay,
11: so you know. When I was in a former job, and I had to visit Greenbrier County to go to the courthouse, and I'm going to throw him under the bus, too, my good buddy Jason Morgan that
12: yes,
11: works for
12: I
11: the...
12: I know Jason. Yeah,
11: well, you should, because he's there like three times a day.
12: Absolutely.
11: But Jason and I would always say, well, let's go talk about this project, take our lunch break, and let's go talk about this project over at Jim's. And the county clerk down there, Robin Loudermilk, sometimes she would accompany us as well. So they introduced me to Jim's, and it's a fantastic place. How important
12: is it? We appreciate
11: it. Yeah, to talk about the importance of doing the local stuff and working with local people to get those local products in there.
12: Well, our community is great. I mean, of course, the business wouldn't have withstood 70-some years if it hadn't been for our locals. But it's important for us to also support our locals. We use Tri-County Produce and Ron Severt, you know, our local growers. Everything that we can possibly use local, we use.
13: You can taste that difference when a business says, like, we have local produce, we have local this, fresh meat.
12: Absolutely.
13: It tastes different. You just know that it's going to be good, and it is. Do you get that, do you have that conversation with people often?
12: We do. We really do, because there are several times there are people that, you know, are just coming here or saw us on Facebook or something like that, and they're really surprised how good it actually tastes. Because it is homemade. And I always tell everybody it's because our little 75-year-old mother has got a lot to do with it. It's actually her, my sister, myself, my niece, my nephew, and then we have a few girls that work for us. So we're all family here.
13: Yeah, no doubt about it. All right, so we're talking with Lynn Massey with Jim's Drive-In in Greenbrier County. We've been talking a lot about this ranch burger. I assumed this, and you know what they say about assuming, Lynn. I assumed it was like ranch seasoning or ranch flavor, but that is not the case.
12: That is not the case. These burgers, there was actually a couple really local spots back in the 60s and 70s. Everybody hung out. There was Bones Diner in White Sulphur, Spud's Barbecue, and then Jim's. So they all had a particular burger, and they were all named different. White Sulphur was Paul Bunyan Burger, and the Drive-In Burger was actually a ranch burger. It has cheese, lettuce, tomato, mayonnaise, sweet pickle, purple onion, and a slice of ham on top of your burger. They were all made the same way, but they all named them a different name.
11: Hmm. But the ranch burger, is it your most popular item on the menu? We talked about the hot dogs, which is why we got you on. Anyway, we'll get into that in a moment. But is the ranch burger the most popular thing on the menu?
12: It is definitely one of the top five.
11: All right. What are some of the others?
12: We have a homemade pulled pork barbecue, same recipe they've used since the 40s. And then we have a fried green tomato sandwich that's kind of snuck up on the menu. It has provolone cheese, bacon, lettuce, and mayonnaise.
13: That sounds great, especially when you know it's a fresh tomato. Ooh.
12: Yes.
13: It's the season for that, right?
12: Absolutely.
11: All right, let's talk about the hot dogs because, again, you know, Wednesday was National Hot Dog Day. It was National Hot Dog Day. Did you guys do anything special for National Hot Dog Day?
12: We're actually closed on Wednesday, so we didn't. So yesterday we sold a lot of hot dogs.
11: Okay.
13: Well, you can celebrate longer.
11: Yeah.
12: Absolutely.
11: So what is it that makes your hot dogs so special? And if I pull in and I say, I just want a couple of hot dogs, Jim style. What am I going to get, and what makes them so special?
12: You're going to get a toasted English bun. So the bun's going to be split top, toasted on the grill. Normally, our everything is homemade chili, homemade slaw, mustard, ketchup, and onions.
13: Wow. What's your favorite kind of hot dog? How do you like to them?
12: I like it all on it except for ketchup.
11: All right. That's my
13: you
11: girl.
13: You and Dave. You That's and Dave share that.
11: Ketchup does not belong on a hot dog.
12: No, right? I agree.
11: Repeat after me. Ketchup does not belong on a hot dog. All right.
12: Interesting. I agree.
11: And one of the great things about Jim's, too, is because whenever I would eat there, I've sat out at the picnic table and eaten. It's a unique dining experience when you come there. Tell them how the whole system works. When you pull in, what happens?
12: When you pull in, someone's going to greet you at your car. We take all your orders from your car. or as you mentioned, we do have picnic tables. We'll do all your order there. We'll bring it all right out to you to your car, let you enjoy your meal, and anything you need, you just yell for us.
11: So it is an old-fashioned curb service drive-in.
12: We are still one of the few very true drive-ins still left.
11: Yeah.
13: What do you think people love about that?
12: I think it's just the personable part of it. 90% of our customers we know. We pretty much know what they're going to order before they order. they've just been customers of ours. So our customers kind of become our family. And we get worried if we don't see them or we worry if something's wrong. But I just think it's the whole personal aspect of it all. Just kind of family knowing family, really.
11: And you mentioned the cobbler. What other kind of sweet stuff do you have there?
12: Well, my nephew's become a really good baker. He does fresh peanut butter cake, peanut butter frosting. We do a chocolate with chocolate frosting. He made a strawberry cake yesterday with cream cheese frosting.
13: Oh, wow.
12: Yeah, so he's pretty much become our baker.
13: Does that change, do the things that you have change based on the season because you're relying on the fresh produce and things like that?
12: Yeah, definitely things do change. Some things don't become available or something. But we also, in the winter for our cobblers, we freeze some of our fresh berries that we get through the summer. So we have those to use through the winter.
13: Okay, nice.
11: And you talked about people that you know, like 90% of your customers. But I would imagine because in the era of the internet, we kind of alluded to it earlier, there's people that make all these lists of the best hot dogs. And, I mentioned Diners, Drive-Ins, and Dives, that popularity of that show. It's been on the air for like 20 years now, and people want to come and they want to focus on these type places. What do you hear from the out-of-town people? Because, let's face it, you're there in Greenbrier County, Lewisburg, White Sulphur Springs, Roncevert, all those great communities. You're going to have a lot of people that do travel in those areas, come to the Greenbrier, just come check out the outdoor life there. What do you hear from the out-of-town people when they come there?
12: We have a great response from out-of-town. The word of mouth is our best advertising. The visitor center downtown, our people that work at the Greenbrier send people here. So, out-of-towns are very special, too, because we do have a lot of them now.
13: Do you also, you're like, we don't recognize that person? We don't recognize that car?
12: I'm like, I'm not really for sure who that is. Because somebody will sometimes say, do you know so-and-so? I'm like, well, what do they drive? Because that's how I kind of know people.
11: I love that. And you'll know that they're not from there if they pull in there and they say, I want a hot dog with sauce. You'll know they're not from there.
12: Absolutely. They're from the north.
11: There you go. And you better put slaw on those hot dogs.
12: Yes, absolutely.
11: All right, that's a little nod to my good buddy Mike Queen up in Bridgeport right now. You better put slaw on those hot dogs. Hey, so give us your hours again, because I know that you're closed on Wednesday. What are the normal operating hours?
12: Normally right now our operating hours are Monday, Tuesday, Friday, Saturday, 10 to 3. So we are a lunch place. But we do some off-site catering and things like that.
13: Jim's driving in Lewisburg. We hope that you have a fantastic rest of the weekend and enjoy some of that strawberry pie with cream cheese and all that stuff. It sounds delicious. Thank you so much for joining us here on The Lunch Spot.
0: We'll be right back. This is Metro News Midday. 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
5: Today we're going to go to Wheeling, and we had several folks that recommended this place. It's the iconic Coleman's Fish Market. Phil Coleman from the market joins us right now. Phil, good afternoon and welcome to the show.
6: Good afternoon. This is actually Joe.
5: Oh, Joe. I'm sorry. Yeah. My sheet says Phil. I'm sorry. Yeah. Is there a Phil?
6: No.
5: No.
6: Not a problem.
5: Mr. Coleman, let's just go with that. How's that?
6: How about Joe?
5: All right, okay. Joe. Tell us about this. I mean, no matter where you are in the state of West Virginia, and I'm a foodie, people always talk about this, about your spot, Joe, and that is the fish market. Tell us the story of Coleman. Tell us a little bit of the history.
6: Yeah, actually, it does. My grandfather was actually a chicken farmer selling live chickens in the old Son and Wheeling Market House back in 1914, and there was a gentleman that was getting out of the fish business, retiring, so he convinced my dad to go from selling chickens to fish. So that's where it all began. So, and he ran the business probably for about 32 years and started out to selling whole fish, and then evolved into whole fish and fillets. And then as he was getting ready to retire, my dad came out of the Marine Corps back in 1946 after the end of World War II. And my grandfather left him with a beautiful gift, and that was how to make a great fish sandwich. So my dad took over after that in 1946 with the fish sandwiches, and then he ran that for thirty years. And then I came out of the Navy, and when my dad was having health issues, 1973, 52 years ago, and I took over, and we've been going ever since. And now I have my daughter and a 14-year-old granddaughter that's involved in it now, learning.
7: You're bringing them up right, aren't you?
6: Yeah, trying.
5: Well, that decision, not that I don't like chicken as well, but that decision to go from chicken to fish sounds like it was a pretty darn good decision, sir.
6: It turned out to be, yes.
5: Turned out to be okay. Yeah. All right, and you're known for the fish sandwiches, but you're known for other things. We're going to talk about that a little bit later on. What is it that goes into making a great fish sandwich?
6: It's basically just old fish and values, using good fresh fish and keep it turned over. And you have to have really good oil to go with it and good equipment to fry it up and just try to run a good, simple operation that we hear consistently on top of things.
5: So if I walk in there and I order a fish sandwich, tell me, paint the picture on the radio, what it's going to look like, what's going to be on it.
6: What we're known for most is North Atlantic pollock, which a lot of people don't know what North Atlantic pollock is. And there's also an Alaskan pollock, which is a totally different species. But we take that and we deep skin it to get all the strong oils off of it. And it pretty much, like some chefs have said, similar, almost like tasting a scallop. Then we use a great breading on it, not a batter, which keeps the oil out of the fish. And then, like I said, we use great oil. We actually, back in 1996, when they started back in talking about trans fats and frying oils, we actually were the first in the country to go from trans fat oil to a trans fat free oil. So we've been doing it since 76. So, and basically, if you use a great oil, the viscosity is really thin and doesn't absorb in the fish. So you get a fish that's not very greasy. You know, it keeps the grease down. So.
5: I'm talking to Joe Coleman again at Coleman's Fish Market. That's our lunch spot this week. And as far as what goes on the fish, because here's the thing. I love a good fish sandwich. I don't need a lot of stuff on it. You know, I mean, so Amanda, my co-host, she had to leave, unfortunately, at 1 o'clock today. But we were talking to her during the break. We were talking about it. She likes a little malt vinegar. I'm a hot sauce guy. That's pretty much all I need. How would you dress the sandwich, the fish sandwich there?
6: Basically, we don't.
5: Okay.
6: It's just fried fish, a bigger, big piece, smaller piece, on two pieces of white bread. And the white bread's actually designed just to hold the fish so you can,
5: awesome.
6: Eat it, not a big bun.
5: That's awesome.
6: And although we do have an optional pig bun if you really want it. And the fish itself stands on its own, but we have plenty of tartar sauce. But if you do a nutritional count on the fish itself, if you add the tartar sauce, it doubles the fat content. So, yeah, everybody wants to buy it. It's an optional 30 cents to get the nice 2 ounce cup of tartar sauce to go with it. But
5: I like tartar sauce, but I'm like you. If I've got a good fish like that, I don't need tartar sauce on it. You know, not at all.
6: No, it's really not needed. So,
5: talk about some of your sides that you offer there.
6: Well, we have all kinds of things. We do fried clams and seasoned fried oysters and fried shrimp and we do clam chowder and alligator soup, which used to be turtle soup before you couldn't get turtles anymore. And everything we do, nothing's complicated. We just try to keep it good stuff.
5: Well, there's something to be said for simplicity, though, and obviously because the market has been around that long of a time, obviously you definitely know what you're doing. And it is, we're talking about the lunch spot, but this is not just a place that people can go and get food to eat there or take with them. You got stuff that people can go home and prepare themselves. This is a full-on fish market.
6: Oh, it is, yeah, because we have a total between the lobster tank and the fish cases, we have like 30 feet of display. And we bring in stuff from all over the world, and some of it's fresh, some of it's frozen, and we source, you know, whatever people are looking for. And over the years, as people have done more traveling, they've, you know, been here, been there, and they say, oh, I'd like to have that. So if it's possible, we'll bring it in for them, because I have a lot of good connections up and down the East Coast for many importers and stuff like that.
5: What's the oddest request somebody has come in and said, can you get this for us?
6: That's a good question.
5: Well, you can think about it while we're talking. How's
6: yeah,
5: that? Is there anything that you couldn't get for people? I mean, because you said you've got connections. Is there anything that you couldn't get for people?
6: Well, yeah. I mean, actually, I've had a few different requests for milkfish. And milkfish is popular in the Philippines. But I actually don't deal with any Filipino importers. So I actually don't have any chance to get the milk fish for them.
5: And I'm looking here because I made some notes. And by the way, I just want to tell you, Joe, I was preparing for this interview upstairs in my office about 11 o'clock, and I was looking at your menu. Would not advise that you go check out the website when it's close to lunchtime if you can't eat for a while. I would just say I would not advise that, okay? Because yes, I was about ready. I was chewing on my stapler upstairs when I was looking at your menu. But you got squid, scallops, smoked fishes, clams. I mean, you pretty much got everything up there.
6: We pretty much do, yeah.
5: Yeah.
6: Yes, I've had one of the company that major national company, their regional salesman came in from Boston, and he said, he sort of commented, he says, "You have more things offering than you can buy in Boston," so, which was very, very nice of him to say that.
5: I mean, because let's think, with all due respect to the folks of Wheeling, it's a wonderful city. I've been there several times. When you think of fish market capitals around the country, Wheeling probably doesn't come to mind, Joe.
6: It doesn't, no. But we have one advantage of everybody else, and that's that we catch nothing in our backyard. So we have to source out from all the different areas, south, north, you name it, east coast, west coast. So,
5: That may not necessarily be a bad thing. I'm just saying.
6: No, it's not a bad thing, no.
5: It's a bad thing. And so I know any time that you have an iconic restaurant, like we feature one every week, every Friday here, when you have the locals that, you know, for one reason or another, their employment takes them elsewhere, they take their families somewhere else, I'm sure you've got stories about people saying, the first thing I'm going to do when I get to Wheeling is I'm going to go to Coleman's.
6: All the time, yes. A lady walked in the other day, and she introduced herself, and she said she came back from San Antonio, Texas, and she says she is really missing these things, which is great. Just wonderful, yeah.
5: All right. Is the fish sandwich the most popular thing on the menu?
6: It is, yeah.
5: All right.
6: Yeah, we actually have what we call Canadian white, which is a North Atlantic cod, and that's a whole story about cod liver oil, how our in-house that changed the word changed from North Atlantic cod to Canadian white. But back in the day before I ever came along, people did not like cod liver oil. Was like a remedy if you were sick.
5: Yeah.
6: It was terrible tasting. Mm-hmm. So my dad was having a hard time selling it. So he says, we got to just change the name of it. And it's a white fish. It comes from Canada. And it's actually the waters is both Canadian and U.S. It's just part of the Georgia's Bank Fishing Browns. So he said it had a nice ring to it. So he changed the name to a Canadian white. Sales took off. And now I just tell the story and laugh about it.
5: What's your favorite thing on the menu?
6: Just a regular old sandwich. And actually, I, being honest, since I've frying it all the time, I just sort of munch.
5: Okay.
6: So throughout the course of the day to keep on going.
5: I guess, what are your hours?
6: Well, Monday, Tuesday, we're from 10 to 5:30. Wednesday, Thursday, and Saturdays, it's 9 to 5:30. And then on Fridays, it's...
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8: A tribute to the fallen. I'm Lisa Brady, Fox News. Somber moments at Arlington National Cemetery as President Trump laid a wreath at the Tomb of the Unknown Soldier, saluting alongside the Vice President and War Secretary to those who've made the ultimate sacrifice for the nation.
9: This Memorial Day, we salute them. We exalt them. And we thank them for all that we have and for all that they gave. They gave everything.
8: Also paying tribute to Gold Star families. Earlier, the president posting about an emerging deal with Iran, pushing back against some public concern from fellow Republicans who are suggesting it could leave Iran with too much power. The president offering reassurance about the status of talks and what any agreement might include. He also wants a deal to include an expansion of the Abraham Accords.
10: During a weekend phone call with Arab leaders, President Trump says he stated it should be mandatory for those countries to sign on to the Abraham Accords, the normalization of relations with Israel, agreed to by several majority Muslim countries during the president's first term. In a Truth Social post, the president says he made the ask to the leaders of Saudi Arabia, Qatar, and Pakistan. Other Gulf partners like the UAE and Bahrain are already members of the accord.
8: Fox's Jared Halpern at the White House. One top Iranian security official posting, no surrender or retreat. Fire officials south of Los Angeles say the threat of a chemical tank explosion has been eliminated in Garden Grove, but that does not mean more than 50,000 people can return home.
11: We want to be clear that the evacuation zones are still in play. Please abide by those evacuation zones.
8: TJ McGovern is the Orange County Interim Fire Chief. A chemical storage tank has been leaking toxic fumes through a crack for several days and heating up. Fire crews have been able to help lower the temperature, confirming today the pressure is also eased. 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
3: Two new Ebola cases in Uganda linked to the outbreak in neighboring Congo.
4: Uganda's National Health Services director says both patients are receiving care in a treatment unit.
3: Fox's Tanya J. Powers. The World Health Organization says the outbreak centered in Congo is now blamed for more than 200 suspected deaths and hundreds more infections.
4: The WHO has declared the outbreak a public health emergency of international concern and says it is, quote, spreading rapidly in the eastern Congo.
3: The State Department urging Americans not to travel to Congo, Uganda, or South Sudan. A drug currently being studied to see if it can help fight dementia may also show promise in treating withdrawal from alcohol.
5: Scientists at the University of Kentucky's Sanders Brown Center on Aging say a compound developed to combat neuroinflammation in dementia reduced certain inflammatory markers during alcohol withdrawal. Researchers tested the compound MW150 in two different culture models containing central nervous system cells. And while that's early stage testing, researchers say this compound and another similar drug are already being used in clinical trials of people with mild to moderate Alzheimer's. One of the study authors, Caleb Bailey, said they can't ignore the public health burden of alcohol use disorder in Kentucky. And even if this compound doesn't change alcohol use behaviors, it could have neuroprotective effects that improve patient outcomes. Jessica Rosenthal, Fox News.
3: Memorial Day weekend has been a washout in parts of the eastern U.S.
6: We've seen anywhere from 1 to 3 inches of rain in the Northeast, particularly on the Jersey Shore, about a good inch and a half soaking since Friday night. Saturday, Sunday, it's been wet and we are expecting some improvements finally.
3: Fox Weather's Jane Menar in Point Pleasant Beach, New Jersey, where temperatures are rebounding into the upper 60s today after chilly 50s the past few days. The NBA playoffs continue tonight, game 4 of the Eastern Conference Finals. New York Knicks just one win away from shutting out the Cleveland Cavaliers. I'm Lisa Brady. This is Fox News.
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10: 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This evening into tonight, we are looking at clouds and a little humid with a low in the low 60s. On Tuesday, periods of rain with some thunderstorms and a high of about 73. Much of the same on Wednesday with more showers and thunderstorms, a high of 73. On Thursday, mostly cloudy with a high of about 75. Then for Friday, we are looking at some periods of clouds and sunshine with a high of 77.
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29: Every Friday, though, we like to go around the great state of West Virginia and introduce you to a place that if you've not been dining at in the past, you need to. 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

0: Morgantown. We knew we had to focus again on a place in Morgantown. And today it's going to be Lefty's Place. Big shout out to our tag team partner up at the WAJR News Network, Mike Nolting, who turned us on to this place. Other folks had nominated it, but Mike was the one that got us the contact info we need. It's Lefty's Place in Morgantown. And it's Emil Morris. Did I pronounce that correctly?
1: You did, yes.
0: All right, Emil, thanks for being here on the show today. We appreciate it.
1: Thank you for having me.
0: All right, Lefty's Place. If somebody runs into you in an elevator and you say, I own Lefty's Place, what do you tell them? What kind of place is it?
1: I try to tell them, you know, it's just an old-school sit-down pizza place, focus on high-quality ingredients, make our own dough, make all our own sauces, make our own boneless wings. Just try to focus on high-quality food, give people a good experience.
0: Now, you got this place in Morgantown. Explain to folks in Morgantown where it is. And remember, it is homecoming weekend, and we're statewide. So some folks are going to be coming from Charleston, Beckley, and all points in between that may not necessarily be that familiar with Morgantown. So give an easy description on how to find you this weekend.
1: Okay, we are on Burrow Street. And to people that are alumni and have been coming here for a while, I say our back hits back-to-back with the Wooden Nickel or the Suncrest Pub, which is an institution in the neighborhood.
0: There you go. And that's what we like to hear. We like, because people in West Virginia, we tend to like landmarks. You know what I mean?
1: Absolutely. Absolutely.
0: All right. So, and you've got more than one location, though. Talk about the other place.
1: Okay. Well, we call Morgantown our flagship location. We'll be 9 years old in December. 2 years ago, we opened like a mini takeout Lefty's with Short Story Brewing down in Charleston on Summer Street. So if you go in Short Story's tap room, you can get our pizza calzones and salads there. We have a burger joint with Short Story we opened last summer in Westover. And then we just opened another Lefty's Place in Cumberland, Maryland last month.
0: What led you to want to open or go into this business to begin with? What's your background?
1: You know, I have one of the generic business degrees we all kind of got in the 2000s. And I worked in restaurants from the time I was in college, and I bounced around to other things, banking, or, you know, surface coal miner, whatever. And I kept coming back to restaurants. And then finally, 9 years ago, some friends and I decided, hey, let's take this seriously and try to build something.
0: What's behind the name Lefty's Place?
1: Not much. We wanted something simple and
0: nothing wrong with that.
1: We were fighting for about 2 hours, and finally we came up with something we could agree on. I just kept saying, it's got to be simple.
2: Did you like arm wrestle or something, like in a Lefty one?
1: I do not arm wrestle.
2: Okay.
0: talk about your menu. I mean, I was looking at your menu here, and I mean, these fries, onion rings, the appetizers look good. The salads look good. I'll tell you one thing that really appealed to me, and if you were to, you know, look at me and Amanda, you'd say, which one would this appeal to? You'd think it would be more her, but it's more me. Was you do a lot with eggplant there. I love eggplant. Tell me about this eggplant parm that you do.
1: Eggplant parm is probably my favorite current sandwich on the menu. For years, we had a veggie sandwich that was just kind of like some pizza toppings to give that option. And then I was working on a good eggplant parm for over a year. And then finally, I think it's been on there about 9 months now. So we just get in whole eggplants. We cut them up ourselves, prep them, bread them, and cook them to order on nice, you know, fresh Salonis rolls, some good red sauce, and it's delicious.
0: Do locally sourced products as best you can?
1: Lefty's not so much, but our burger place, okay. It's called The Burger Place, funny enough. We use get all our beef from the Village Butcher right there in Star City, our friends there.
0: That's
2: local food is always the best food, isn't it?
1: We try. Yeah. The thing we run into is we're pumping out so much sometimes that we have to go with the big guys. But it is.
2: Yeah. Okay. I love the names of some of these Detroits, as you call them, for the Detroit deep dish pizzas, the Betty White Detroit and the Mother Teresa Detroit. Mm-hmm. I was not expecting the Mother Teresa to have fried chicken, buffalo sauce, red onions, blue cheese crumbles, and ranch dressing.
1: Well, if you look at the woman that invented buffalo wings in Buffalo, New York, her name was Teresa.
2: Oh.
1: Spelled that way.
2: Okay.
1: Yep.
2: Tell us about Betty White, the Betty White. That is the one with spinach, ricotta, garlic. What was that town Betty White used to always talk about when she was a golden girl? I'm trying to think.
1: Oh, something in Minnesota, right?
2: Yes. Oh, it's going to drive me crazy. I'll look it up while you tell us about that. Yeah.
1: Okay. No, so that's our white pizza, and we were thinking of a name. My wife, Trisha, was like, you know what? Everyone loves Betty White. Let's just call it the Betty White. And I was like, no, that sounds, that's dynamite, because everyone does love Betty White. So just special tribute.
0: Well, and I'll tell you how far we can take that. One of our local folks here in Charleston that owns a bakery has a Betty White tattoo on her leg. And actually made national, actually even made national television on one of the late night talk shows, showing off her Betty White tattoo. Big shout out to Morgan Morrison. All right, let's talk about the wings. I'm a wings guy, and you you mentioned those. Let's get into the wings.
1: Sure. So people always say how great our wings are, and it always catches me by surprise because we literally do nothing special. We just get in a good fresh wing and we just fry them to order. That's all we do. We just fry them to order. And then we toss them in a homemade sauce.
2: Naked, extra crispy. That's the best way to go. Then you dip
1: them.
2: They come
1: extra crispy just naturally.
2: Good.
0: You're on it right there.
1: That's just standard how it happens,
2: That town name is St. Olaf, by the way.
1: St. Olaf, yes it is. Yep.
0: Talk about the Detroit-style pizza, because, you know, you could argue, there's two things that people love to argue when it comes to food, and it's hot dogs and pizza. I'm a big believer. My wife is originally from Chicago, so they do it a certain way there. New York has their style. We have the classic style, but I'm of the school that there is no bad way to do pizza. I like it all.
1: But talk about
0: the Detroit. What makes it a little bit different?
1: Okay, so it's a variation of a Sicilian pizza. So it's a Sicilian dough, which is very simple. It's just high gluten flour, water, salt, and yeast. That's literally it. There's no secret to it. And then it's baked in a cast iron pan. And the thing that makes Detroit special is it's in an 8x10 size pan that back in the day auto workers used at the big three plants to, like, keep bolts in, drain oil in, and as things
2: That's
1: go
2: cool.
1: in factory towns, yeah, people started stealing them. You know, that happens in factory towns, so they had them in their garage, then some of the housewives at the time started baking in them. Well, 1945, 46, soldiers came back to Detroit. They'd been in Sicily, and they're sitting at a bar called Buddy's, and a guy named Gus owned it, and they said, you have to try this Sicilian-style pizza we had over there. You have to try to make it. And he said, how about we try it in these pans? And that's how that variation was born.
0: I mean, you're kind of a historian when it comes to food. I mean, you're not just making pizzas, man.
1: I'm a history nerd. I'm not a history in college.
0: I love it. I love it. I mean, I can talk food all day. Matter of fact, it seems like sometimes we do. We do. Talk about the calzones.
1: Calzones are just our same great Detroit dough, and we just stuff them with some toppings, nice fresh ricotta, and fold them over and bake them in our deck oven.
2: How are you guys preparing for the crowd this homecoming weekend?
1: We're just trying to stay up on prep. I know we have a couple caterings we're trying to get ahead of, and I don't know if you ever hear, but usually for us and for decent amount of restaurants in town, Friday night before the game will be actually busier.
2: Okay.
1: That'll be our busiest night of the weekend because more people in town. And then the time of the game dictates how busy you'll be on game day. So, like, 6 o'clock probably won't be a great business day for a lot of people because everyone's at the stadium all day.
0: Right, yeah.
1: Cool. That's just the nature of the beast. No harm. You know, it just is what it is.
0: Well, it sounds like you got a real winner of a place up there. Now, how long have you been in business again?
1: We'll be 9 years old in December.
0: Well, you obviously are doing something right. And again, big shout out to our good friend Mike Nolting. I said, hey, can you help us kind of get hold of it? And he apparently is a big fan. So if you can please the radio people, because we know pizza, then you're doing something right.
1: Thank you. That's good to hear. I appreciate the help, guys.
0: All right. If you're heading up to Morgantown, stop by at Lefty's Place. Emil Morris, we appreciate you being here. Thanks a lot for being our lunch spot this week. Good luck to you. Hope we get through everything this weekend, and let's go Mountaineers.
1: Thank you, Brad.
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3: West Virginia Metro News, I'm Jeff Jenkins. The National Weather Service expects the chance for heavier rain this afternoon into this evening in spots. Meteorologist Gabe Warren.
4: You know, you'll have heavy rain for a little while, it'll move on, and then, you know, you can get some breaks in the clouds. So that's kind of typical with that kind of activity.
3: Warren says this pattern will continue through Wednesday in West Virginia. Police say there's been a murder and double shooting in Huntington in less than 24 hours. Investigations are underway in both. The murder happened on Fifth Avenue last night. A Memorial Day service beginning this hour at the National Cemetery in Grafton. Earlier today, a lot of umbrellas on hand for the annual Grafton Memorial Day Parade. This Morgantown-based military band performed. This year marked the 159th annual parade. We'll find out this afternoon who West Virginia plays in the NCAA baseball tournament. More at our website. From the Metro News Anchor Desk, I'm Jeff Jenkins.
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0: Today, upon recommendation from one of our listeners, we're going to go to Berkeley Springs and introduce you to Tony Burgess, who is with Mythical Pizza, and he joins us right now. Good afternoon, sir. Welcome to the show.
15: Good afternoon.
0: Thank you for being here. And, you know, when you have a name like Mythical Pizza, that kind of sets you up, you know, for you got to come up with some mythical pizzas. And looking at your menu, I think you've done it.
15: Yes, sir. Yes, sir. We have quite a selection of different pizza options, and they're all kind of based off of different movie names and stuff and cryptids, of course.
0: And I'm looking right now, the Quadzilla, which is the king of pepperoni. Love that. The E.T., the extra toppings supreme. The balsamic stripes, the nightmare on Braxy Street. Am I pronouncing the street right?
15: That is absolutely correct. Yes, that is another big cryptid right here in West Virginia.
0: Okay, all right. So what went into, give us the history of this place.
15: So it was actually an idea from my eldest daughter. She came up with the name, and we kind of just took it, the ground running from there. Originally, Mythical Pizza was going to be based off of like Greek mythology, but we thought, that just, it doesn't click right. And someone was coming in, we were talking about Bigfoot one day, and then just kind of clicked that, you know, we need to do the top three for West Virginia, which is Bigfoot, Mothman, of course, mm-hmm. and Braxy, or the Flatwoods Monster.
0: And, of course, you heard me in the tease there talking about I will have the mayor of Point Pleasant on, which is where the Mothman Festival is going on this weekend. Are they aware that you have a pizza called the Mothman?
15: I believe they are. We've been to the museum multiple times. We've been out to Point Pleasant several times. We really have a lot of fun out there each time we go out. The build of it, you know, we actually, yes, I know for a fact they do, because we have a bunch of their flyers and stuff at our facility. So, yeah.
0: All right. Again, we're talking with the folks of Mythical Pizza. Tony Burgess is the owner there, and I'm looking. You boast that you have 13.

0: gluten-free crust, standard crust. Of course, we also offer the cheese stuff, bacon and cheese stuff, pepperoni and cheese stuff. And we do something that's unique that a lot of places don't have, and we have a keto-based crust as well that is made out of mozzarella and almond flour.
1: Talk about the way that you make the pizzas, because you call it high tech, and it's a flash fired fantasy is what you call it. That sounds like a song that Billy Idol would have done, like in the mid 1980s. But to explain this flash fired fantasy way of preparing pizzas?
0: So we were one of the pioneers of one of the specific types of ovens. They are all ventless ovens. We actually went to the Chicago show last year and met with another vendor, and we set up new ovens with them. But we have specialty ovens that use a special cooking method that cooks a pizza completely from beginning to end in about 4 minutes. That allows us to do a very quick rapid fire throughout the restaurant. So when you come in and order, you know, as long as there's not a line of people ahead of you, you come in order, you place your order for a pizza, they make it right in front of you, it goes in the oven, and 4 minutes later, it's on your table.
1: Wow. I mean, that's amazing. How big is your place as far as, is it dine-in, or is it, I mean, do you have a dining area?
0: Oh, yes, sir. Yeah, we it's not huge. We can hold about 40 people inside the dining area, which for some places, that's a lot. But, you know, we do a lot more DoorDash and, you know, takeout options. Everything's done based kiosk. Online. We're also unique on the basis that we don't take phone orders, which I know a lot of pizza places are like, what? But it actually makes it where it's more uniform and there's a lot less of a concern of any type of errors taking place.
1: And you know, I can see that by the way that you have, Tony, the way you talked about this place, I mean, immediately, as soon as you say, a pizza place that doesn't take phone orders, you know, that's a little bit odd. But by the way that you talk about how you prepare these pizzas, I can see that. I could definitely see that.
0: Sure. And it makes it really nice because you can come in and get your food pretty quickly.
1: Do you have drinks? I mean, you have, do you serve alcohol?
0: We don't serve alcohol. We're actually a family-friendly establishment.
1: Okay. That's fine.
0: Well, not only do we have your regular fountain sodas, we also offer a full line of our own branded sodas. Like our most popular, of course, because it is Mothman, mm-hmm. is our West Virginia Scream Soda. It's a bottled soda that's specifically for Mythical Pizza. But we have 18 options in that line as well. Anything from like Squonk Tears, Bigfoot options, like Bigfoot Brew Birch Beer, just a little bit of everything. You know, Flatwoods Fantasy, which is a orange Flatwoods Monster drink.
1: Mm-hmm. I mean, it all sounds amazing to me. And yeah, somebody had told us about that in nominating you for this, is that that you do your own special root beers and, I mean, all this stuff, right? This is very unique.
0: Yes,
1: it's very unique.
0: Yes,
1: what other menu items do you have besides pizzas?
0: So we do pizzas, salads, pastas, and desserts.
1: All right. We got to get into the pastas because, I mean, I love my pizza, but I'm a pasta guy. Tell me about the pastas.
0: Sure. So all of our pasta is done off of a penne pasta. Just like our pizzas, you can fully customize it. You can use any of the sauces that we have. You can use, you know, one of the 9 cheese options that we use. You can use any of the meat toppings or vegetable toppings within. So you're not limited to the options that you have. Literally, you've got a full roadmap of options that you can do. It's an unlimited source.
1: And you talk
0: multiple toppings within. So you're not limited to the options that you have. Literally, you've got a full roadmap of options that you can do. It's an unlimited source.
1: And you talked about the desserts. Let's get into that.
0: So our most popular dessert is our Mothman's Tiramisu. It is a very delicious, creamy tiramisu. We also do our own hand-filled cannolis there right on premise. And I would say outside of that, the more popular ones that we have are our quarter-pound monster cookies, which are these big either chocolate chip or s'more-style monster cookies that we carry in all the time. We bake them fresh every day.
1: Wow. I mean, it sounds like an amazing place. All right, I always ask our owners or managers this every week on the Lunchbox segment. I have to ask you, what is your favorite menu item?
0: Ooh, I would say Smokey and the Bigfoot, which is actually a unique, it's like a barbecue chicken, but it's got corn as a topping as well.
1: You know, here's the thing about pizzas. You know, for years, pizza was, you know, pepperoni. You know, your chains, whatever, pepper. And look, don't get me wrong, I love those as well. But pizzas have really, really taken off. I think a lot of different foods have, and I think it's because of maybe the popularity of shows like Diners, Drive-Ins, and Dives, and we've become a foodie culture, and people sharing things on Pinterest and on the internet in general. But you

0: put almost anything on a pizza, right?
1: Oh, absolutely.
0: What's the oddest thing? Now, you mentioned the corn on a pizza. That's a little different, although I have had corn on taco pizzas in the past. What's the thing that most people would find to be the most odd thing that you put on a pizza?
1: Probably our in-house roasted garlic Brussels sprouts.
0: Okay. I love Brussels sprouts, so I've never thought about that, but I would definitely try it. All right, what is the most popular menu items? What's the one thing, if people come to your place, and you know, you get this all the time, people come in and go, well, I'm new here, I don't know, what do you recommend? Well, you told us what your favorite item is, but what's the one thing your servers or yourself, you may say, well, you got to try this?
1: So because we have such a wide selection of signature pies, the most popular thing that we get, especially with people that have come in for the first time, is an item called the Flight of the Squonks. And it's actually three small mini pizzas of the signature pies. You pick any three signature pies that you want, and we make them in small form. And that way you get the ability of really getting a full taste of the whole experience without ordering the whole size pizza.
0: All right, so let me ask you about, and I know you got to get back to work here, but I want to talk about Berkeley Springs in general. Is it a food town?
1: It's a foodie town, yeah. I mean, Berkeley Springs is well known for its water more so than,
0: sure,
1: than its,
0: yeah,
1: food by default. But yeah, there's a lot of different options of food in the area.
0: All right, so if we come to town, obviously we're going to come to your place, but what's another place in town that you might like to go dine at?
1: One of my favorite places in town is a recently opened place called Proof on Washington.
0: Okay. All right. Well, maybe we'll feature them in the future. And obviously you have a presence on Facebook, and you got your social media, you got all that going on, right?
1: Absolutely. Yeah. So we're available at mythicalpizza.com, and we're all over the web under the social media handle of Mythical Pizza WV.
0: And what exactly is your street address up there?
1: It's 1855 Valley Road, right here in Berkeley Springs, West Virginia.
0: All right. Hey, it's been a pleasure getting to talk to you and learning about your pizzas. And I look forward to, if I'm up that way, I look forward to checking it out. Tony, appreciate you being here, buddy. Thanks a lot.
1: Thank you. Appreciate it.
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0: One of the things we do every Friday on this show is we like to spend some time talking about the finer food establishments around the state of West Virginia. And we depend on you, our listeners, to let us know where those places are. And that was how we ended up with this particular place today. It's the Purple Fiddle in Thomas, West Virginia. Chris Moore is sort of, I guess, serves as a marketing director there for the Purple Fiddle. He joins us now. Chris, welcome to the show.
15: Thanks for having me.
0: Thank you for being here. And by the way, I want to say thank you to the folks that nominated you. That's how we do this, is we ask people to tell us, where do we need to eat? What do we need to eat when we come to your town? And we got more than one nomination for the Fiddle, so the Purple Fiddle. So I guess congratulations to you folks.
15: Well, thanks. We appreciate the plug. And the Purple Fiddle is definitely the hot spot in that area of Tucker County. The Purple Fiddle has, you know, a great lunch menu, and we also have live music. We're open, Wednesday through Sunday.
0: And the beer selection, I hear, and I've never been there. I'm going to try to correct that at some point. But in the nomination that we got for your place, man, somebody told me the beer selection is outstanding.
15: Yeah, and we have all your favorite craft beers from, you know, like I said, Big Timber to Stepton Ale to, you know, even your normal beers like, Heineken and Corona.
0: Yeah, it sounds good. Again, we're talking with Chris Morris, who's the marketing director for the Purple Fiddle. And Thomas, it's our lunch spot for this week. And I'm looking over at the menu here. Thank you so much to our producer, Stephanie, for providing with the menu. Although I really wish that she maybe wouldn't have at this point, because I'm sitting in the studio knowing I can't eat anything until at least 3 o'clock. It's quite an eclectic menu, and I love that. I love the fact, what goes into how you decide what to put on the menu?
15: Well, it's been the same way for almost 20 years. There hasn't been much change to the menu, but I'd say our most popular sandwich is the Italian sandwich and the wild turkey wrap.
0: Yeah, I'm looking at the Italian sandwich now, fresh sliced. It's a classic Italian sandwich, but I hear it's much more than that. Fresh sliced ham, hard salami, pepperoni, provolone, lettuce, tomato, onion, mild banana peppers with Italian dressing and mayo on a fresh ciabatta roll. That sounds fantastic.
15: It definitely could feed two if you're hungry.
0: Yeah, or one Dave Allen. we're talking again with our lunch spot this week. It's and the marketing director for the Purple Fiddle is Chris Morris. I was looking over the menu here, and again, you got something, you know, for just about everybody. You got an extensive kids menu, the dessert menu. But the one sandwich I think that really kind of caught my eye here is this Montreal grilled cheese. Provolone, cheddar, whipped cream cheese, tomato and onion grilled on a golden marble rye. That sounds like a little bit of heaven to me.
15: Oh, it is, especially when you're in almost heaven, West Virginia.
0: Yeah, absolutely. Some of the other, you got the World Peace Wrap, which if you're into the hummus thing, a lot of people, you know, hummus is one of those things, Chris, that people either like or don't. I'm a fan. Some people don't like it, but people that like hummus really, really like it. And this World Peace Wrap, among the ingredients on there, it's a homemade hummus. Not a lot of places make their own hummus, but you folks do. It's got the tomato and homemade quinoa salad wrapped in a flour tortilla. That sounds pretty good too.
15: Yeah, I mean, when it's homemade, it definitely has that flavor that, you know, that stands out. And, you know, paired with the al tapenade on a flour tortilla, you just can't go wrong.
0: And looking at, even if you want to do something that's a little, you know, you want to say no to the beef, you've even got a Beyond Burger, which is a meat-free and vegan burger topped with lettuce, tomato, cucumber, onion, and provolone cheese. I'm a meat guy myself, but that actually sounds pretty good.
15: Yeah. There's something for everyone on this menu. I mean, you know, so we can definitely get you full when you leave.
0: And looking at the desserts, you claim to have the best hand-dipped ice cream in the state, courtesy of Lakeside Creamery. And then I guess you have other assorted desserts as well. What makes it the best hand-dipped ice cream in the state?
15: Well, we give you more than just a scoop. It's like a scoop and a half. And that can be served in a cone, in a waffle cone, or in a cup.
0: It all sounds good to me. I mean, you've not said, we have not mentioned one thing on this in this segment, Chris, that I wouldn't eat. So that should tell you. Sorry, but I will say I'm also not a very picky guy. What about this pizza sandwich? You got a pizza sandwich here. This is for the kids primarily. Can you make that for adults as well?
15: You know, I think you could probably get that for someone.
0: We'll just order two of them.
15: Yeah.
0: It's sliced pepperoni and provolone cheese toasted on a white bread served with a marinara sauce. And you do have an extensive kids menu. You even do a peanut butter and jelly wrap or a sandwich for the kids.
15: Yeah. You know, the Purple Fiddle is a family-friendly establishment, so, you know, our menu kind of reflects that.
0: Let's talk about the music there. That's a big part of it as well. I mean, people come for the food, but they can stick around for the music, or they can come for the music and stick around for the food and the beer. Talk about the music scene there.
15: Well, you know, the music scene in West Virginia seems to be popping, and it's especially in this area. You know, over the years, we've had you know, some famous people. I mean, Sierra Ferrell's played there. Charles Wesley Godwin's played there. The Avett Brothers, Johnny Stets, Afro Man, Kindred Valley, just to mention a few.
0: Well, it sounds good. I mean, Afro Man, he played here in Charleston not long ago. That's a pretty unique choice.
15: Yeah, it's just, you know, these kind of acts that are underneath the radar are kind of not becoming underneath the radar any longer. And the Purple Fiddle is the kind of those places that you just got to play.
0: Well, and it's such an eclectic place from what I've been told. And again, I haven't been fortunate enough to be able to make a visit there, but I plan to do so at some point in the very near future. Me looking at this menu has made me think it may be like in the next, you know, 2 or 3 hours or so. But but it is a very, and it kind of goes on with the vibe, as you said, in the whole Tucker County area and Davis and Thomas. A little bit quirky, but that's okay.
15: Yeah, you're right. I mean, from the skiing to the mountain biking to the camping, it has everything up there.
0: All right. Again, you're now open. The weather is starting to warm up a little bit. We're into spring, almost summer. Be a great time to make that visit there into one of the most beautiful parts of the state of West Virginia.
15: That's right.
0: All right. Chris, I appreciate you taking time on your schedule, joining us, and we'll be looking forward to going to the Purple Fiddle real soon. Thanks a lot.
15: Thanks a lot.
11: Hey, Max, you look absolutely dashing in that purple tie. Ready to harness the world?
16: You bet, Daisy. I'm ready as I'll ever be. And might I say, your purple tie really pops with your vest.
11: Thanks. 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
11: You might be onto something, Max.
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11: Every Friday on the show, we do a segment that we call The Lunch Spot, and it's real simple. We just reach out to you, the listeners, in your town. What's the best place to eat? What should we eat when we go there? What are your favorite things? And we reach out. We try to get the managers or owners or something like that on the show. Interesting the way this story popped up, because a couple of weeks ago, you know, on Monday, I do a segment called Mayor Monday, where we go around the state and we interview different mayors. I interviewed the mayor of Romney, and then we get text to the show, somebody saying, the one thing I remember about Romney was a place where you could go eat and they would put sausage gravy

0: on your pancakes. So our crack group of researchers here reached out, and we found out that's a real thing. And I'm going to take you to the Romney Diner right now and introduce you to Candace. Candace, good afternoon, and welcome to the show.
1: Good afternoon.
0: Now, how do you pronounce your last name?
1: Burkle.
0: Burkle. Okay, I just didn't want to mess it up, and it's pretty much just like it looks, right?
1: It is. Absolutely. Just sounded out.
0: All right. There you go. We, as my producer said during the break, we tend to overcomplicate things in radio sometimes, I guess. But all right. So tell me what your affiliation with the Romney Diner is.
1: I've worked here for about 4 years, and right now I'm just the manager for the owner and operator.
0: Well, don't say you're just the manager, because without you, nothing gets done, right?
1: Hey, that's true. We're a small team, so we all kind of work together.
0: What time do you open up each day? What are your hours on a normal basis?
1: We open every day at 6:30. Tuesday through Friday, we close at 2. On Saturday, we close at 12. And we're closed Sundays and Mondays.
0: All right. So what is it about the place that you like so much? What appeals to you as far as it being a great place to work there in Romney?
1: Well, like I said, we're a very small group. So there's just 3 or 4 of us on shift at all times. And even our customers are our family.
0: Any idea how long the place has been open?
1: Yes, it's been with the current owner for about 20 years, and before that, her mother is the one who originally opened it about 15 years before her.
0: Did you say 15 or 50?
1: 15.
0: Oh, okay. Well, let's just go ahead. The history is better if you say 50, so let's change it to 50. How's that?
1: There we go.
0: All right. So you talked about your customers coming in, and they treat this. You treat them like family. They treat you like family. What's some of the best things on the menu if we make the trip to Romney?
1: Absolutely. Our sausage gravy. We make it every morning in-house in small batches and go through a ton of it.
0: What is it that makes it so good?
1: I think that we do it in such small batches. That way you're not messing with too much of the flavor.
0: Mm-hmm. And you do serve it on pancakes, as a texter said?
1: Absolutely.
0: I mean, if people want it that way?
1: It's super common. That's probably our most common. We do it on biscuits, too, but most people like it on their pancakes.
0: See, and that's something, and look, I'm all about different food combinations. I'm not saying that I wouldn't try it, but it just seemed to me kind of odd. But apparently that's not very odd, right? You say that people love it.
1: I was going to say it must be our area, because just to know you guys thought it was such a different thing, it's just so common for us. It's definitely just like another day.
0: Well, and that's the thing, and that's what, you know, as I said, when I was talking to the mayor on the show and somebody texted in, the whole chain of events was someone texted in and said, I was in Romney for work, and there was a restaurant there that specialized, and it's one of the things they had, and we'll get to the rest of your menu here in a moment, but that they put sausage gravy on their pancakes. And then I thought, well, I'm not saying that was just a little odd to me. Is that a Romney thing, as you say?
1: I don't know. I don't know if it's just Romney or maybe like our trash state area here, but it's definitely common around here.
0: Well, I mean, it sounds delicious. I mean, it's sausage gravy and it's pancakes. What's not to love?
1: What's not to love?
0: What are some of the other common, or the more popular things, I should say, on your menu?
1: For breakfast, we definitely have a lot of people that love our Western omelet, because it's the one that comes with all the meat and vegetables in it. We also do 2 daily breakfast specials, and then always a different lunch special as well.
0: I mean, you had me at Western omelet. That's one of my favorite breakfasts. I like breakfast foods in general, but you give me a good Western omelet with the peppers and the onions, and I like to turn it up a notch because I like spice. Go ahead and put me some jalapenos in there, maybe put a little hot sauce on it. I'm in on that.
1: We've got all that covered.
0: All right, we're talking to Candace Burko, for the manager of the Romney Diner in beautiful downtown Romney. What else is on the menu other than breakfast?
1: So we do lunch. We cut breakfast at 11 and do lunch for the rest of the day. Like I said, we always change our lunch specials. On Fridays, we always have baked haddock and a Reuben, and people really tend to like those two as well.
0: It sounds delicious. I mean, again, there's like 3 foods I don't like, you know, so and I don't think any of them are probably on the menu there at the Romney Diner. And you described it as kind of a family feel. I mean, that's just, it's a kind of place that you know, every town used to have one, and a lot of them still do, but people come in, maybe a newspaper under their arm or something, and they sit and they talk politics and things of that nature. That's what you got, or sports or whatever.
1: That is exactly the definition of the Romney Diner.
0: I love that. I love that. But with the political climate today, do you ever have to tone it down a little bit and say, all right, calm down over there?
1: Oh, yeah. yeah, we agreed in the very beginning. We let them go at it, but we just stay out of it.
0: Yes, absolutely. That's probably good advice. What about desserts? You got anything for the sweet tooth in us?
1: Oh, absolutely. They usually, at least once a week, they'll make some type of cake or something, but we always have pie, muffins, and Danishes.
0: What kind of pie?
1: We have, this time of the year, we try to always carry some type of fruit pie, mm-hmm. and then we always have chocolate and coconut.
0: I was going to say, do you have peanut butter pie? Because that's my all-time favorite.
1: We don't. Sometimes in the summer, it will be a specialty, but we haven't had it yet this summer.
0: All right. And I would think with the diner having been in business, we've changed it now to 50 years is how long it's been in business.
1: That's
0: it was originally,
1: right.
0: It's been in business now for 75 years. We're just going to keep changing it. I would imagine that you start to see generations of people that come in there. You know, somebody that brought their kids in there, and now their kids are teenagers. Now their kids are coming in or maybe even working there, right?
1: Yes, and it's great around Christmas time. The owner will always get Christmas cards from, you know, the grandchildren of the children of the grandparents that originally first started coming to the diner.
0: I think it's really interesting, too, going back to what we said earlier about you said putting the sausage gravy on the pancakes and how that must be a thing in that area. West Virginia, and we've been spending a lot of time because it is West Virginia Day, talking
1: Absolutely.
0: About we've been talking about the things that people like about West Virginia. And I talk about the differences in the food. Now, you know what the slaw line is, right?
1: No.
0: All right. The slaw line is it's an imaginary line. Somewhere around Ripley or Parkersburg, usually, that everybody south of there puts slaw on their hot dogs. And anybody maybe north and east of there don't put slaw on their hot dogs. I got a really good friend of mine. I'll give him a shout out because he's probably listening. Mike Queen out of the Bridgeport area, who would argue with me up and down that slaw does not belong on a hot dog. Do you offer slaw on the hot dogs at the Romney Diner?
1: We sure do. We carry coleslaw all the time, and that's funny because my husband and I have different opinions on that. I say no slaw. He says absolutely slaw.
0: Well, I have to get here in Kanawha County where we are. We have a judge, Judge Mary Claire Akers, and her husband, J.B. Akers, is in the House of Delegates. And they have gotten this whole online thing going back and forth over whether relish belongs on a hot dog.
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3: Never forget, on Lisa Brady, Fox News, that call from the Commander-in-Chief during his tribute to the nation's fallen.
4: From 1776 to 2026, America has always stood as a great and moral cause.
3: President Trump calling America's warriors guardian angels.
4: And holding the line between liberty and tyranny, between civilization and barbarism, between good and evil.
3: During his Memorial Day address at Arlington National Cemetery, the president also honoring the 13 Americans killed during Operation Epic Fury, declaring again that Iran will never have a nuclear weapon. This after posting earlier that negotiations are proceeding nicely, but that it will be a great deal for all or no deal at all. But a top Iranian official posting, no surrender or retreat.
5: It does appear that Iran is trying to dampen those hopes that a peace deal can be signed anytime soon. This despite some very optimistic statements from the Trump administration in recent days, but Tehran painting a much murkier picture, including the country's foreign ministry that says the only focus for them right now is ending the conflict.
3: Fox Business's Ashley Webster in Tel Aviv. A memorandum of understanding reportedly could include reopening the Strait of Hormuz, a 60-day ceasefire extension, and future talks on Iran's nuclear program. A bystander recovering from being shot after a gunfight near a White House security checkpoint, where a man from Maryland opened fire over the weekend and was killed by the Secret Service.
6: President Trump was here at the White House meeting with advisors when those shots rang out on Saturday evening. Certainly a scary event for those in and around the White House.
3: Fox's David Spunt in Washington. The suspect had been detained twice last year, accused of making threats and entering a restricted area. 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
4: Progress at the scene of a crisis that began days ago south of Los Angeles.
5: A damaged chemical tank in Orange County, California is no longer in danger of exploding. Fire officials say thanks to a crack in the tank holding highly flammable toxic chemicals at aerospace manufacturer GKN.
6: The crack is there. We have verified that it's there and the tank has released its pressure. Additionally to that, the temperature has been stabilized and actually reducing.
5: Incident Commander Chief Craig Covey saying temperatures dropped from 100 degrees to 93. Evacuation orders, though, remain in place for some 50,000 residents. And as shelters reach capacity, officials are scrambling to open new ones. Lillian Wu, Fox News.
4: That tank holds a chemical used to make acrylic plastics. There is no word yet on when evacuation orders might be lifted. We found out tonight which fan favorite artists will be honored with awards.
7: The fan-voted 2026 American Music Awards will celebrate the year's most iconic music. Taylor Swift leads the nominations with 8, followed by Morgan Wallen, Olivia Dean, Sabrina Carpenter, and Somber with 7 each. Queen Latifah hosts, and BTS will make a special appearance. It's their first at an awards show in 4 years. Billy Idol will receive the Lifetime Achievement Award. Carol G will be given the International Artist Award of Excellence. And Darius Rucker will receive the Veterans Voice Award.
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4: 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I'm Lisa Brady. This is Fox News.
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11: 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This evening into tonight, we are looking at clouds and a little humid with a low in the low 60s. On Tuesday, periods of rain with some thunderstorms and a high of about 73. Much of the same on Wednesday with more showers and thunderstorms, a high of 73. On Thursday, mostly cloudy with a high of about 75. Then for Friday, we are looking at some periods of clouds and sunshine with a high of 77.
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12: We're going to go to Lost River, West Virginia, and talk to Leanna Basie. 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
13: How are you guys doing today?
14: We're doing great. How are things in the Eastern Panhandle?
13: It's a little bit warm today. We're dealing with the heat like everybody else is.
14: Tell us about your eatery and where you're located.
13: So, like you said, we're in Lost River, West Virginia, which is in Hardy County. We're about like 15, 20 minutes from Moorefield. A lot of our people from the state know where Moorefield's at. So we're nestled in Hardy County, and we are in the middle of the valley. We've got some beautiful mountains, beautiful scenery. So it pairs well with all the food that we have to offer because you can sit inside, sit outside, look at the view of the farm, look at the view of the valley, and it's beautiful.
12: So tell us a little bit, how this whole restaurant works, because it's not your traditional restaurant, right?
13: Yeah. So we don't have like a full sit-down, like waitress-style restaurant. So you order from our menu at the counter here, and then you can eat anywhere that you want. Like I said, you can eat outside, you can eat upstairs in one of our rooms upstairs or on our landing area. We kind of have that good for whenever it's super hot outside or for whenever it's in the wintertime. But we do a range of food. So we have our farm is Teeth's Cattle Company, and then we have the butcher shop, which is Lost River Butcher Block. All of the meat that we are selling or that we are serving comes from the farm and is all raised by us. It's a true birth to butcher facility. Everything's born on the farm, fed out on the farm, and then processed here at the butcher shop, which they're side by side from each other. So it's as fresh and as local food as what you can get. We do a variety of food for lunchtime, though. It's all beef related for the most parts. We do a bunch of different specialty burgers. We do ribeye steak sandwiches, which has been a big seller today. That's what everybody's wanted for lunch today. We do steak and cheese subs. We do a lot of chef salads and steak salads, which all of our produce we are either raising or we're sourcing locally as well. And then our biggest side that we do are our homemade French fries.
14: So, and what are they fried in? Tell everybody what they're fried in.
13: So we fry those in our beef lard. So when it comes to having good fat beef, you obviously have a lot of fat on the carcass. We render all of that down here in the store, and then that's what we use in our deep fryer. And we also sell that as well. So if people want to buy the lard to cook their own fries in or do any type of cooking with, you can use it in replace of any seed oil. That's what we cook all of ours fries in. And that's if we get a compliment or when we get our many compliments that we get, most of the time the fries are included in there, that everybody loves them.
14: Yeah, no doubt about it. And there's something about a burger where you know, like, it's locally sourced. It's just really good.
13: Yep. Yeah, so our burger, like, sometimes when you're going to McDonald's or you're going to, you know, any, like, fast food chain or anything like that, you know, your burger could be coming from a combination of 60, 100 thousands of cows, you know, because they have these big grinding plants. All of ours is done in-house. It's, you know, one beef source. So as we're killing or as we're processing a beef back in our cut room, all that burger gets packed or all of it gets made into patties. So it's, as I said, it's as local as what you can get, as fresh as what you can get. And we have a lot of people that come in for lunch, get it to go, and they really enjoy all the food that we serve.
12: I want to get back to the burger situation there for a moment. As you talked about, you know, chain restaurants as opposed to locally sourced places like that. Why does it make a difference from a culinary standpoint that it all comes from one particular animal as opposed to several? Why is that important?
13: It's just the freshness aspect of it. You know, we can tell you pretty much exactly what that burger or where that burger came from that week. You know, we're killing anywhere from 4 to 7 beef a week to process and to sell out of the retail case and to sell as meat that we cook with. You know, so we can tell you what number that beef was, you know, what it was fed with, kind of what its background is, all that stuff. So it doesn't make it so commercialized, even though, you know, we're doing commercial processing. It's much more small scale, and it just keeps the meat fresher.
14: You know, my best girlfriend is a farmer, and she always says that her animals have one bad day.
13: Yeah, that's right. Yeah, we do. So we're an inspected facility. We're state inspected, and we everything is done as humanely as possible, both when we're processing as well as when we're raising it. And we just always, you know, try to keep that in mind. It's a business, but at the same time, it wouldn't be a business if it wasn't for the animals. So we always try to make sure that's kind of, you know, one of the top priorities, that we're taking care of all of that and making sure that stuff is on the high list of priorities.
14: So you guys obviously know the importance of, like, locally, you know, raised food, locally grown produce and all of that kind of stuff. But it's really, it's very topical right now. Do you feel like you guys were a little bit ahead of the curve?
13: In a sense, so we're kind of like a one-stop shop, because, like I said, it's everything is birth to butcher. So we're a little bit ahead in the sense that we don't have to rely on somebody to feed the cattle for us or somebody to process the cattle for us, because we can do everything here in-house. So in that sense, yes, we are a little bit ahead, but it's just kind of, it's helped us be able to fill the need for meat in our area and throughout the state by having the butcher shop. The farm's been family generations forever, but we, with adding in the butcher shop, that really helped boost the process along.
14: Were you guys using beef tallow before it was a commonly used part of our vernacular?
13: Yeah, so we've
14: recently
13: been using it. Yeah, we've probably been using it for about like 2 years, but I would say within the last like 6 months to a year, it's really been taken off. But we've used pork lard for a long, long time before that. But then whenever we started doing the butcher shop and had the supply of it, that what we do, and that's whenever we started rendering it. Plus, it helps us cut down on wastage as well. We try to not waste any part of the carcass. We sell all of the bones. We sell a lot of the organs. And then with not throwing the fat away, that's an added not cost effect of that. So we really like to not waste any part of the carcass if possible. So that helps move that process along as well. We do a little bit of everything. So before we opened up the retail store in 2023, we did, we still do. We do custom butchering as well. So any farmers throughout the state or through Virginia as well that want to bring animals to us to process, we do that too, alongside doing this commercial processing. So I just help with all of that. So I kind of run the retail front side, and then we have bunch of our head butchers. One of Matt and Jill's sons does a lot of the butchering as well, and it's just all a family-run business, so they just kind of include me in part of that.
12: Well, you mentioned earlier about some of the sandwiches. I think you said the ribeye steak sandwich was the big hit on the menu today. If you had to rank like the top two or three as far as popularity goes, we're always interested in that. What are the most popular two or three things?
13: Yeah. Well, our top one would probably have to be our burgers because we sell a ton of those, and we have a bunch of different varieties of them. But
12: okay, we're going to need you to expand on those, please.
13: Yeah, just the plain old cheeseburger is probably our biggest seller, but we do...
14: That's his biggest follow-up question of the day, by the way. I'm just going to say, okay?
13: Well, we do cheeseburgers mainly. That's probably our top number one seller, but we do a lot of bacon cheeseburgers. We do a Philly burger, so like anything that you'd have on a steak and cheese sub, we put that on top of a burger. We do a lot of mushroom Swiss burgers. But like I said, the top one would be probably just our regular cheeseburger. And then next in line would likely either have to be our ribeye steak sandwich or our steak and cheese subs. Those are our big ones.
12: I love a good steak sandwich. Yeah. I really do.
14: What's your favorite thing? Yeah.
13: My favorite, and that's what I also had for lunch, is the ribeye steak sandwich. That's my favorite.
14: Nice. That's awesome. Yeah. And you said it was a busy day today. Yeah. Tell everybody like the logistics. When are you open? All that good stuff.
13: Yeah. So we are open 7 days a week through kind of like the tourist or the busy season. We're about 2 hours from D.C. and Northern Virginia. So we have a lot of those clientele that come in for summer vacation here in our area because we have some state parks and a bunch of Airbnb houses around us. So from about Memorial Day through the end of the year, we're open 7 days a week, 10 to 6 Monday through Saturday and 10 to 3 on Sundays. And then during the winter time, we're open 10 to 5 and closed on Sundays.
12: You guys have a website or social media or anything like that you want to push?
13: Yeah, we do. So our biggest thing, the biggest way that we advertise and that we market is through our social media pages. So you can find us at Pete's Cattle Company on Facebook and Instagram. And then we also have our website. It's PetesCattleCompany.com. Our main way that we put a lot of our information out is through Facebook. We try to do, if not daily posting, then multiple days a week with what things we're offering, what we have available that week, and whatnot. They can always come in the store. We have a 20-foot fresh retail case, so they can come in and buy meat from us here in the store as well. We always try to get people to understand we're more than a butcher shop. We have a little bit of everything from the food to the meat cut to produce to fresh baked stuff, pies, breads. And then we have a gift shop in the store as well with a bunch of stuff that pairs with the meat or some clothing to, you know, for some memorabilia from being here in the Lost River Valley. We got a little bit of everything.
14: Well, Leanna with Lost River Butcher, we are so glad to talk with you today, and we certainly appreciate your time. Lost River Butcher Block, I should say. And they have you, and you are a great spokeswoman for them. So I think it'd be fun just to come to talk to you. So thank you for your time.
13: Absolutely.
14: We appreciate it.
13: Everybody should come and visit us. You know, we're out of the way, but there's a ton to do, whether it's, you know, coming to the butcher shop, staying here in one of the Airbnbs in the valley, or going to visit Smoke Hole because they have the caverns over there and like a humongous gift shop with all kinds of stuff. So we always encourage people to come and stay for a few days and see what all we have to offer, even though it's a small little place, a small town. There's always tons for everybody to do.
14: Big charm, though. Thank you so much. We appreciate it. And now let's go to the Metro News anchor desk for a check of local news. 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
15: West Virginia Metro News, I'm Jeff Jenkins. A joint statement from State Senator Eric Tarr and Delegates Jonathan Pinson and Jim Butler say damage in the Meadowlands Estate subdivision in Mason County from heavy rain Saturday appears to be in crawl spaces, garages, and HVAC systems. The mud and water came from the N-scale construction project when a silt containment area gave way in the rain. You can read more at WVMetroNews.com. Look for flood watches to be in effect this evening in parts of West Virginia. More heavy rain is expected, showers and thunderstorms as we heat up in the afternoon. On this Memorial Day, the West Virginia National Guard Foundation, which has been around for a few years, is stepping up its efforts. Foundation President Frank Vitale says the needs are growing for those on active duty and their families, and so the foundation will do more. Read more at WVMetroNews.com. Also at the website this afternoon, who West Virginia is playing in the NCAA baseball tournament. From the Metro News Anchor Desk, I'm Jeff Jenkins.
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12: Every Friday, we do a feature here on the show. Normally, Amanda Barron's with me, but she is off today. We do a feature where we go around the state of West Virginia, and we put a particular eating establishment in the spotlight. We've gone every corner of the state, every mom and pop we could get to, some a little bigger, some a little smaller. The only requirements are is it has to be a locally owned and operated establishment, and they got to have great food. And we rely on you to tell us who we need to put in the spotlight. Big props to my man, meteorologist Joe Fitzwater, down in Beckley, the Nextar Gent station down there, because he's the one that turned us onto this place. It's called Upland Soul. And let's bring in Tamara Grandjean of Upland Soul. Good afternoon and welcome to the show.
24: Hello, how are you today?
12: I am doing fine. Did I get your name right, Tamara Grandjean?
24: That is correct.
12: All right. Our producers were the ones that got that, not me. And it's called Upland Soul, right?
24: Yes, sir.
12: Now, where is it specifically located?
24: I'm located on 206 Main Street in Beckley, West Virginia.
12: How long have you been in the cooking game, even before you opened up the restaurant? How long have you been cooking?
24: Since I was about 11.
12: All right. What do you enjoy about cooking so much?
24: Making people happy. I like the expression on their face when they eat the food. It makes them happy.
12: Who did you learn to cook from? Was it a family thing?
24: Yes, my mother could cook anything that you could think of. She was the best cook in the world, but she passed away 2 years ago, so she never got to see this establishment. But I know she's smiling down on me.
12: Oh, wow. That part is a great story because, you know, I don't cook a whole lot. I eat more than I cook, to be honest with you. My wife is the cook in the family. But I will say that most cooks will automatically point to their mom, their grandmother, somebody like that was their

0: me the opportunity to open up the restaurant, and we were business partners for a year, and then last January I paid them off, so I'm the sole owner of Upland Soul Food, so I was proud of myself.
1: So what's the most popular things on the menu?
0: The most popular is the meatloaf. Everybody loved the meatloaf, and then it's chicken, and then we had the, everybody loved the greens and cornbread.
1: Now, look, yeah, I was in the – one of our producers, Stephanie, and I share an office. There's a few of us in there, and I heard her on the phone with you yesterday. And for some reason, I was yelling over to her saying, ask about collard greens. Ask about the greens. So tell me what you're –
0: She said, I could not have them. I have – my menu features, you get two sides of your choice. We have chicken, pork chops, fish, meatloaf. And we have collard greens, green beans, mac and cheese, baked beans, mashed potatoes, and potato salad. And then we have a special every day. And today's special was Philly steak egg rolls.
1: Philly steak egg rolls. Now, I will tell you, that's something that I have had. There's at least two establishments that I know of, one here in Charleston and one in my home county, that sell those. It sounds a little odd, but they're actually pretty good.
0: They are good. And I make a homemade sauce to go with them.
1: All right. Tell me about the homemade sauce.
0: It's just a little here and there, a little bit of this and a little bit of that.
1: I was going to say, you're not going to give me the whole thing. I get it. What's it based on? What kind of a sauce
0: is it? It's like a ranch, like a ranch sauce.
1: Okay, that sounds delicious. I want to go back to the greens for a moment because I got that from my dad. My dad would be perfectly happy if you just gave him greens three meals a day. He'd have it with his cereal in the morning if he could. That's how big of a greens fan he was. He loved the way my wife made greens. What goes into making good collard greens, in your opinion?
0: Okay, well, it really is based on, like, you need a meat. But yeah. A lot of people are gluten, and a lot of people are vegetarian, so I can't use that. But I use a little bit of butter and, like, a chicken base.
1: Mm-hmm.
0: And garlic and whatnot. So it makes it really good, and it substitutes the flavor for the meat.
1: Well, it sounds good. It sounds good to me. Again, we're talking to Tamara Grandjean, who's the owner of Upland Soul. This week's lunch spot is located in Beckley. Now, you know, our good friend of the program, who we have on from time to time, we have weather events to talk about, meteorologist Joe Fitzwaters, who turned us on to you. So I don't know whether you've actually met Joe or not, but he's a big fan of yours because he comes in there and eats on. He's the one that recommended your place to us.
0: Well, I appreciate Joe.
1: Yeah, it's it sounds like the food is fantastic. What's the response been from the community since you opened this place a couple of years ago?
0: Oh, I have a lot of good feedback. Like my reviews, I'm like a 4.8. Like I got, like a lot of people really like it. It's like, it's home cooked. It's not something that you're going to get at like a fast food. It takes about 20 minutes if you order, but you can call in. And we're open from 10:30 to 6:30, Monday to Friday. But I cook it from scratch every morning. I get up about 8:30 and I get up here and I make everything fresh every day.
1: And is it one of these things where, you know, once you cook it, if it runs out, that's it? You should have got there earlier. Is that what you tell people?
0: Yes sir.
1: Because it happens a lot with places like that, you know. So you, when you're cooking from scratch, you only cook so much. It's not like you can just open up the microwave and throw something in. I mean, you're cooking this stuff from scratch, right?
0: Yes, sir. I make a certain amount of stuff a day, and if I run out, I run out. But most of the time, I really run out of my specials. A lot of people look forward to the specials. If I don't have the special, if they call and I say I don't have a special, they don't want anything. But a lot of people, but most of the time I tell people, because it's just a lunch special. It's not an all-day special.
1: Right.
0: So I open up at 10:30. So by the time, around 2:30-ish, we're usually sold out of our specials.
1: And you said, I think you said meatloaf was a special today?
0: No. Philly steak.
1: Oh, Philly steak. I'm sorry. That was one of your more popular things, was your meatloaf, right?
0: Yes.
1: Okay.
0: They love the meatloaf. And it's not a brown gravy meatloaf. It's the tomato-based meatloaf.
1: Okay. That's what I was going to ask, is because there's different ways to make meatloaf. I mean, everybody makes it differently. Some people do the brown gravy, and some people do the ketchup base. What is it makes your meatloaf so good, in your opinion?
0: The love, the effort. The love I put in it, I guess, because me, personally, I had a bad experience with meatloaf when I was a child, so I don't eat meatloaf, but I still make it like my mom would make it, and everybody loves it.
1: What is your favorite thing on the menu tomorrow?
0: My favorite thing is the fried chicken.
1: All right.
0: And potato salad.
1: You had me at fried chicken because I love fried chicken.

0: What makes your fried chicken so good?
1: I guess it's the way I season it. And I let my chicken marinate. I season it and let it marinate so it can get down to the bones.
0: All right. Hey, that sounds great. The place is called Upland Soul. Give us the address again.
1: 206 Main Street, Beckley, West Virginia, 25801. And we're located right across from the old courthouse and down two doors down from the new courthouse.
0: All right. So it's very, I know exactly where it is. It's very, very convenient. Next time I'm down there, I'll have to look you up. You have social media? You on Facebook?
1: Yes, I do. You can follow me on Upland Soul Food, and I post my specials every week. I post them Sunday, and you can see what the specials are, and I'll have my full menu available every day.
0: All right. Check around on Facebook. Hey, I appreciate you being here. Thanks for being a part of the Lunch Pot, and we'll remind our listeners that when they're in Beckley, they need to definitely take in some Upland Soul. Thanks a lot.
1: All right. Thank you. You have a good day.
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0: Today, we're going to keep it here in the Kanawha Valley. Talk a little seafood. Guy Tatoris is with Shuckers of St. Albans, not far from us. Guy, good afternoon and welcome to the show.
12: Good afternoon, Dave. How you doing?
13: Well, shucks. Thanks for joining us.
12: Thank you, Amanda.
13: You're welcome.
0: And I understand now that, of course, you have the restaurant, but you also have a food truck. So tell us about this food truck, because you're actually working from the food truck today. Is that right?
12: A little bit, yeah. Just filling in here at lunchtime until my wife gets back here. So we actually started the food truck here back in April of this year. It's called Off the Hook by Shuckers, featuring some of our local dishes that we serve at the restaurant. We do some seafood with oysters, shrimp, po' boys, baskets, and also we have some offerings for folks that don't necessarily like seafood. We have some ass quirkers and Italian subs, and also some steak sandwiches that are really, really good.
13: Tell everybody what a smash burger is.
12: Well, smash burger, the way we do it, everybody does it a little bit different, but we actually take an 8-ounce patty, divide it into two with fresh ground beef, smash it out to it's almost paper thin into two patties, and add cheese, and then you get to pick all the toppings. It's, for some reason, it just provides a really, really different taste than just your average one patty burger.
13: Okay, nice.
0: They're delicious. Now, where are you set up? I know you're batting for your wife for a little bit during the lunch crowd today, but where are you set up today on the food truck? And then we'll get back to the restaurant after that. Where are you today?
12: Yeah, the food truck's actually at the South Charleston Farmers Market down here under the interstate. They have a really, really nice area down here for everybody. So we're set up here actually today, tomorrow, and Sunday.
0: Okay, cool. Now, your actual restaurant's located in Old Main in St. Albans, which, by the way, I'll say this to our folks around the state of West Virginia. If you've never checked out the food scene in St. Albans, you guys have got it going on, and there's several of you there. And I love the way that everybody kind of teams up and helps each other. I mean, you guys are promoting the guys across the street. They're promoting the other people down the street. It's really great. But talk about Shuckers, how the Shuckers restaurant came into being and what made you want to open the restaurant.
12: Well, it was kind of a dream of mine. I actually also have a job that as an environmental salesperson. So, but it was a dream of mine to be in the food business, and just haven't been able to do it full time. So I'm kind of doing it part time. And I, my wife always kids me, she's living my dream. So, we actually purchased Shuckers. It's been in existence for about 15 years. We purchased it about 5 years ago, and I'd like to think that we kind of made it a little bit better. The past 2 years, 23 and 24, we've actually been voted best in the Kanawha Valley and Putnam County, as well as the best seafood restaurant. So really, really, really proud of that.
13: That's cool. What kind of atmosphere when you walk in can people expect?
12: Shuckers is really a very casual atmosphere. We have a seating for about 110. We have a dining room. We also have a full bar. I always say that, we're a restaurant with a bar, not a bar with a restaurant. So that, it is very family friendly, very casual. You can come in and you can get a filet and scallop meal if you want to, or you can get something as simple as cheese sticks and a beer if you want. So we've got a little bit for everything. We're not just seafood.
0: Talk about some of the seafood varieties, though, because, I know you're not, and I've had several things off the menu that weren't seafood, but talk about some of your seafood offerings.
12: Okay, so We do a lot of fish, shrimp, oysters, mainly. We are unfortunate in the area that we are, that we have a small kitchen, so we don't normally do a lot of crab legs and things like that, which people kind of get up a little upset up at times, but our kitchen just doesn't provide that space. But, we have a fried and grilled options for both shrimp and oysters. We also do gluten-free for any of our battered items. We really try to stay away from any type of prefab stuff. We're doing a lot of the breading and making right there to order, so you're not getting something out of frozen out of a bag. We've got a lot of seafood platters, which include a fish, shrimp, and oysters all together with hush puppies, and you can get rolls as well.
13: It's tricky to do some of that batter gluten-free. That's awesome.
12: It is. Yeah. It is. And we do more of a calabash-style batter. Ours is not a breading that's, you know, kind of thick that you can pull off. It's a very, very light, dry batter so that you're eating seafood. You're not eating breading. Good. So.
0: We're talking to Guy Tutouris again from Shuckers, this week's lunch spot. They're located on Old Main in St. Albans. And I'm going to go and tell you a couple of my favorite things on the menu. I love all your food, but I will say a couple of my favorite things that you're I love po' boys, and you do a couple different po' boys. The combination po' boy is what I think it's called. It's absolutely phenomenal, Guy. Talk about your po' boys.
12: Yeah, we do. We actually do a shrimp oyster, a half and half po' boy. That is a real basic sandwich. We put it together with a toasted bun and homemade in-house homemade remoulade sauce and lettuce. It's a really, really great sandwich. One other thing I did want to mention as well, we have a lot of great Italian dishes as well. And we always try to have some specials on the menu so that there's a little something different for those that come pretty often.
13: Talk about some of those Italian dishes, because it's big to do, you know, so many different things. What are you making?
12: A lot of times we have the baked spaghetti. We have a meatball appetizer, which is really popular with in-house homemade meatballs. Mm-hmm. With homemade marinara. A lot of things we do make in-house, homemade. A lot of our sauces, meatballs. Like I said, do a baked spaghetti. We can get chicken or shrimp Alfredo. And then we occasionally do some, you know, Italian specials. We'll do a bolognese, or actually, what's the hot sauce?
0: It's delicious, no matter what.
13: Yeah,
0: it
13: no
0: is.
13: Matter what no it matter, is.
12: Yeah, I can't think
13: Dave's
12: of.
13: Dave's been right bragging on those. Head, he's been bragging on those mushrooms that you guys.
0: Crab stuff
12: mushrooms.
0: Those are incredibly popular, and I mean, I don't know why that they are. I mean, I know why, because they're delicious. But I mean, there's a couple different restaurants that serve them. But you've really perfected the crab stuff mushrooms. Talk about those.
12: It's just a crab stuff mushroom with the stuffing is made in house, kind of our little secret sauce, and. They're typically an appetizer, but a lot of people sometimes just order them for meals as well. So,
0: where did you learn how to cook all of these? What is your background? I mean, because you said it was a dream to have this restaurant, and the restaurant was actually in existence before you and your family took it over. But has this always been a passion for you? Are you professionally trained, or are you just good at it?
12: Well, I don't know about that, but as I was growing up, it was kind of a dream of myself to go to a culinary school. I was actually wanting to go to Hyde Park, New York. And I don't know, when I got out of high school, I was just too young, wasn't ready to leave the house. But I went ahead and I started my own cake decorating business, believe it or not.
13: Oh, wow.
12: Did some of that. I don't do as much of it now. I could go back and do it if I wanted to. It's kind of like riding a bike. You don't lose it. But I always wanted to have a restaurant. And we actually, my wife and I, started a restaurant with another couple, probably 12, 15 years ago, and it wasn't working out, so we went ahead and got out of that, but then we kind of got back into it. It was kind of an opportunity that presented itself to us. We were actually thinking about just doing a food truck, so we ended up with the restaurant, and now we got a restaurant and a food truck, so
13: yeah.
12: I just tried to keep at it and learn as much as I can. I'm the guy that's screenshotting recipes on Facebook all the time and trying different things. But no formalized training. So
13: I always like to ask people who are kind of in the position like you, who might be hesitant, like they might have a dream and want to go for it. Like, what was it that finally just made you go for it?
12: Well, I'm probably the worst guy in the world to answer that, because I'm my own worst enemy, as my dad always put. But, I have stepped out further than I ever thought that I have. I'm 57 now, and I wish I would have stepped out sooner. But I would say to anybody that that has a dream or has an idea, don't be afraid to try it. And, you know, take baby steps and build it to where you want it to be and go for it.
0: Good advice there. But, Guy, before we let you go, I just want to brag on your place there a little bit because I said I've been there many, many times. You have a great great specials for lunch, great specials for dinner. But it's in St. Albans, it's almost become like a community atmosphere. I mean, you'll go in, you see a lot of the same people. You see somebody at the bar having a beer or somebody, you know, having a soda or whatever there. It's kind of a community gathering place. You frequently will let people use your restaurant or you'll rent it out, you know, for private events and things of that nature. You've really become a part of the community there in St. Albans, and you got great food, you got a great atmosphere and great staff, and doing it right there, buddy. And so just keep doing what you're doing.
12: Well, I appreciate that. So yes, we do rent it out on occasions, especially on Mondays and Sundays when we're closed. But we do entertain some small parties, and we certainly do off-site catering, and just like I said, I appreciate you guys having us on, and we'll keep on keeping on.
0: All right, let me ask you before you go about your hours. What are your normal hours?
12: Okay, right now we are open Tuesday through Thursday. We're open for lunch starting at 11 o'clock. We do a lunch menu. It's a little bit different from our dinner, and that is from 11 to 4. And then at 4 o'clock, we switch over to the dinner menu. So Tuesday through Thursday, we're basically open from 11 to 8. Friday, do the same lunch thing at 11, and we're open till 9. So 11 to 9 on Friday, and then Saturday we just do dinner from 4 to 9.
13: Well, it's a pleasure meeting you and chatting with you, and have a great weekend. I hope it's a busy one.
12: I appreciate that, Amanda, and I expect to see you here one day soon.
13: I know. I'm looking forward to it. I was just thinking about what I was going to eat for dinner tonight, so thank you very much.
14: Once there was a man who couldn't stand.
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10: Every Friday, to have a little fun on the show, when we started doing the show, we said we're going to put in the spotlight a place recommended by you, the listeners, that if we were to roll up into your town in West Virginia, we need to go eat there. And what do we need to order when we get there? Give us the vibe of the restaurant. And we had more than one person that reached out to us. And I'll give you the info on how you can nominate something in your town a little bit later on. But we had more than one person that nominated the iconic Mario's Fish Bowl. We have Mina Mikowski from the Richwood Avenue, Morgantown area, from the location on that area, and she joins us now. Mina, is it Mina? Am I pronouncing that right?
11: Oh, it's Mina.
10: It's Mina. It's Mina, and that's totally on me, not on our great production crew. That's on me for not writing that out. Mina, I appreciate you being here for Mario's Fishbowl. Thanks a lot.
11: Absolutely, you're welcome. Thanks for having me.
10: All right, so let's talk about the history of the whole. I mean, we hear that term Mario's Fishbowl, and you got more than one location. Give us a brief history, if you could, on some of those.
11: Yeah, so I've been at the original Richwood Ave location for about 7 years now. So that one has been around since 1950. It started in 1950 as just a confectionery with Anna and Tom Torch. They were the ones who built the block of the building. And this was back whenever there was just groceries there, some ice cream. They had 2 beers on tap for mom and dad. They bought the goblets, which are fish bowls now, from a local glass shop. Whenever Tom passed away, they transferred that over to Mario and Rose Spina, and this is kind of when the fishbowl was born, per se. They absolutely loved the fishbowl idea of the goblets, decided to roll with it, and that's where we got Mario's fishbowl from.
10: Go ahead.
11: Oh, yeah, this is where all the signs began around 1963. It was a big place for WVU students, local neighborhood residents, just to come in and see how many beers you could drink the quickest and how many hot dogs you could eat the fastest. And that's where all of these signs come from.
10: And you know, it is one of those iconic places, and we have so many of them around the great state of West Virginia. And I'll tell you my quick Mario story. I had never been there. I did not attend WVU. I was a Marshall guy. And I'd been to Morgantown several times, but I had never gone to this particular establishment. And I was up there for the first time, I don't know, probably 8-9 years ago, and I happened to be in Morgantown, and somebody said, "What, you've never been to Mario's? This was the original where you are." And they said, "We got to go." And I have to tell you, it was one of my most enjoyable dining experience, because I love that, not just the food aspect, but everything that goes along with it. The food is great. We'll get into that momentarily. But talk about the whole atmosphere around the fish bowls.
11: Oh, yeah. It is an amazing neighborhood vibe. We have people from out of town like you, especially for WVU football games. That is the absolute place to be. We are shoulder-to-shoulder packed every game, even basketball, typically, too. It's a good hometown feeling. Everyone who comes there has been coming there for years. Everyone's treated like family. Us workers and all the regulars that come in, we all treat each other with great respect. Everyone's happy, having a good time. People yelling when you come in the door, booing when you leave. It's definitely the place you be, and you're there for a long time.
10: It does take a little bit of getting used to as a first-time person there, because I walked in, and I was like, well, this is a... And again, every town's got them like that, but I don't know if anybody's got a place quite like Mario's. But you all got those little quirky places. And the first time that I went in there, I walked in, and everything that you just described is exactly what I saw on that particular night in Morgantown.
11: Oh, yeah, it's amazing. It's kind of intimidating if you've never been there before. You know, you come in, everyone's eyes on you, yelling and happy that you're there. And, you know, it's a really, really good time. People have a lot of fun there, and it's great to root on some sports in that place.
10: Yeah, what are the top things on the menu? You mentioned the hot dogs and, of course, the fish bowls, the goblets, but what are some of the other top menu items there?
11: Oh, yeah, I mean, what's not to love? A big cold beer and some awesome wings. We get Best of Morgantown wings pretty much every year. Those are our signature Cowboy Ranch. You can't go wrong. Every Tuesday, we do 12 wings and a fishbowl for $15. That is very popular in town. I heard someone on the show likes burgers. The burgers there a lot. Those are a huge hit around town. Our wings, burgers, our Philly cheesesteaks to die for, and that's coming from people even from Philly, I've heard.
10: So. Okay, well, that's about as high a compliment as you can get. Yeah, that's what I had when I was there that night. I had the burger, and don't remember which burger I had, but I had a great burger and also had some wings as well. And you also do catering, I understand.
11: We do, yeah. We have a full catering side right next door. It's called Crosley's Banquet Center. They host graduation parties, baby showers. We even do on-site catering. So pretty much everything you need, you can go through that, too. And they do... They can do wings from our fishbowl menu, or they have their own curated menus as well. So,
10: all right. Well, if you happen to find yourself in Morgantown, I know a lot of people up there are echoing, and I probably just made some people hungry that are in the area today, or they're circling down when they go up.
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2: Less than 6 weeks to the nation's 250th birthday. I'm Lisa Brady, Fox News. A solemn tribute to those who have fought and died for the nation. The president leading an annual event at Arlington National Cemetery.
6: After laying a wreath at the Tomb of the Unknown Soldier, President Trump noted the significance of this Memorial Day, nearly 250 years since the nation's independence.
7: Before we hail the founding, we honor the fallen. Before we celebrate the triumph, we pay the tribute. Before we crown the victory, we count the cost.
6: President Trump says without Memorial Day, there would be no Independence Day. He also paid respects to the 13 American service members killed this year during the war with Iran, saying they gave their lives to ensure the world's number one state sponsor of terror never gets a nuclear weapon.
2: Fox's Jared Halpern at the White House. Iran is downplaying suggestions a peace deal could be signed anytime soon. President Trump posting reassurance about negotiations and what might be included in an agreement.
12: Here's where things stand at the moment. The framework is said to be 90 to 95% complete. Iran would reportedly give up its stockpiles of enriched uranium, stop enriching it, and help reopen the strait, and agree to broader regional ceasefire. In exchange, Iran would get sanction relief, a gradual easing of the U.S. blockade, and broader economic normalization.
2: Fox's Jeff Paul in Dubai. President Trump says any deal with Iran should include a requirement for several more Muslim-majority countries to join the Abraham Accords, aimed at normalizing relations with Israel and signed in his first term. California Governor Gavin Newsom just confirming President Trump approved his request for an emergency declaration to support ongoing response efforts south of L.A., where a chemical tank has been leaking. Fire officials say there's no longer a threat of explosion, but some 50,000 people remain evacuated. 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
2: A Spanish passenger quarantined from a cruise ship now has the virus that caused a deadly outbreak.
17: The Spanish health ministry says 14 passengers from the MV Hondius remain in quarantine, and now another one of them has tested positive for hantavirus, bringing the total number infected to 2. That is more than 2 weeks after Spanish passengers disembarked from the ship and entered quarantine. The illnesses were first reported May 2nd. 3 passengers on board the ship have died. This past Friday, the World Health Organization reported a ship's crew member from the Netherlands tested positive for the virus as well. That is also where the ship is now for disinfecting. There are 18 American passengers from the ship in quarantine at the University of Nebraska Medical Center. None has tested positive for the virus. Jessica Rosenthal, Fox News.
2: An Ebola outbreak centered in Congo now has more than 220 suspected deaths, more than 900 suspected cases. The head of the World Health Organization says they're playing catch up with a very fast-moving epidemic. A teenage sailor laid to rest at last, killed during the 1941 attack on Pearl Harbor.
18: 84 years later, a proper burial for Royal Bradford Luker, a fireman third class in the Navy aboard the USS West Virginia, according to his obituary. The battleship sinking to the bottom of Pearl Harbor during Japan's surprise attack. The 17-year-old among the 106 crewmen killed on the vessel. His remains were unidentified and interred as unknown at a national cemetery in Honolulu, that from the Defense POW MIA accounting agency. Modern forensic testing and DNA analysis compared his remains with DNA from living relatives, confirmed his identity decades later. He'll be laid to rest with full military honors in Plainview, Arkansas, next to his parents. His father was a World War I veteran. CJ Papa, Fox News.
2: Hope for a deal with Iran, sinking oil prices, U.S. crude falling back under $91 a barrel. I'm Lisa Brady. 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
20: 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This evening into tonight, we are looking at clouds and a little humid with a low in the low 60s. On Tuesday, periods of rain with some thunderstorms and a high of about 73. Much of the same on Wednesday with more showers and thunderstorms, a high of 73. On Thursday, mostly cloudy with a high of about 75. Then for Friday, we are looking at some periods of clouds and sunshine with a high of 77.
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21: All right, let's get Abra Wahidi in there and get back on track and start talking about tech. Abra, how are you doing today?
22: I'm doing well. I was enjoying that conversation, so don't worry.
21: Yeah, that was pretty crazy. That was a pretty crazy situation. You know what, though? You've got a story at CNET that, man, I love about batteries in our phones.
22: Yeah.
21: Batteries in our phones. First of all, no one's happy with their battery life in their phone, right? There's not a person alive that's happy with their phone battery life.
22: There's nobody I've ever heard say, you know what, I don't need any more battery in my phone. And we actually ran a survey where 58% of people say that they are frustrated with their device's battery life. And that tops, you know, that tops the desire for more storage or better camera features or a better display. What people really want is a better battery, because genuinely, if there's one thing that you can guarantee at the end of every day, it's that you're going to have to plug in your phone at the end of the day, sometimes during the day. And if you've had your device for more than 2 years, then you really start to see that battery life plummet.
21: Oh, okay. I don't expect you to know all the answers here on this, but when you get a new phone, as I did, okay, are you supposed to literally run your battery down all the way when you have a new phone and a new battery?
22: Okay, not anymore, but you used to have to do that with previous battery technology. But yes, but with current lithium ion technology, you do not have to do that anymore. So yeah, you can throw away that habit. Your phone battery does not remember. It doesn't have memory in the way that older batteries did. So it doesn't matter if you're charging it, without running it all the way.

0: down, but in general, like if you're in your day-to-day life, sometimes we have a tendency, we look at our phone, we're like, okay, we're at 75%. Let me go ahead and plug in my phone. Don't do that, because if you do that regularly, your phone only has so many recharge cycles. So if you keep plugging in your phone constantly, you're kind of contributing to that degradation over time. So only charge your phone when you really need to do that. And then something that a lot of people recommend is setting your charging limit to 80% instead of 100%, because a lot of heat and stress can build up in that last 20% of charging, and heat and stress are like the biggest enemies to a phone battery. So setting your limit to 80%, I'm one of those people where I'm like, listen, I got to have a full battery when I leave the house. So that one's a little bit harder for me. But people do recommend it to kind of increase the longevity of your overall battery life.
1: Wow, those are really good tips. All right, here's another one for you. So when you go to bed, right? Mm-hmm. And you look over and you see your battery is at like 54% or whatever, and you want to charge it overnight. When you plugged in your phone to charge it and you roll over in the middle of the night and you see that you're at 100%, should you unplug at that point, or should you leave the plug in, or, you know, what about that?
0: That one's such a contentious question, because a lot of people will say, you know, it's fine, don't worry about it. But also what I think is, if I look at it and it's 100%, I'm going to go ahead and unplug it, because there's no reason to keep that kind of charge trying to come through. If it's done, it's done. I'm going to set it to the side. And if you're not using your phone, it's not going to lose a lot of battery. So even if you've unplugged it, you wake up in the morning, maybe it's dropped a couple of percent, but it's not going to be something drastic. So I personally would unplug it once it hits 100. But then at the same time, you don't have to stress about it too much. If you keep it plugged in, you wake up in the morning and it's still charging, you know, you'll be okay. But personally, I would unplug it.
1: So we're hearing so much about the evolution of batteries. I mean, now we're coming up with electric cars that have a range of like 300 miles, maybe a little bit more, the same kind of a range that you would get in a normal tank of gas. But I'm reading this story that you wrote, and I'll retweet this once we get to the break, that 58% of owners of smartphones say this is the number one issue. This is their number one issue, more than storage, more than camera. Good that every new Samsung or Apple phone that comes out, it's like, well, the camera, we've made this, you know, small improvement, and you're really going to need it. But I mean, the first one of these massive corporations that comes out and said, you know what, we've got a battery that you only have to charge once a week. That's a game changer.
0: Oh, yeah.
1: Right?
0: Oh, absolutely. Because at this point, the batteries are getting better every year, but only by about 1% to 2%. And so you don't really perceive that when you're using these phones. And we're also getting a lot more AI features that eat up at our battery life. So it's really, the batteries are really not keeping up. And so it's definitely high time for us to have a battery that does take things a step further. I don't know how long it'll take for us to have, I mean, week-long battery life is the dream. It'll probably end up being, okay, this can last a couple of days. Maybe we add on to that, but it's definitely high time we had that kind of revolution.
1: All right. So here's another story that you've written at the website. You've been busy, Abra.
0: I've been busy.
1: let's talk about Google's Ask YouTube, which finds the exact part of the video that answers your question. This is really important, okay? Mm-hmm. I mean, because there's a lot of people who's like, I've got a problem with my sink, or I need to start my car or whatever. Yes. When you're in that mode, you don't want to sit down and watch like a 30-minute video to get to the answer. You want to go right to the spot. So tell me about this.
0: Exactly. So this is a feature where imagine you're using YouTube kind of as a like Google search, for example, but you're having a bit more of a conversational interaction. So you can ask exactly what you're looking for. So yeah, I need to fix my sink. Here's what's happening. Here's what I have. You put that search into YouTube, and YouTube will show you a bunch of video results. And not only that, but it'll drop you into the precise moment of the video that answers your question. So sometimes you get a video and you're like, why is this 8 minutes long? I just have one question. I need to get to the part that really, you know, addresses what I'm looking for. Ask YouTube will jump to that point. Now, it's an interesting proposition, because a lot of creators might say, hey, but my engagement is tanking because it's just surfacing this one 30-second clip of my entire video. It'll be interesting to see how that kind of shakes out. But I think this has the potential to be really helpful for people. It can kind of help you find exactly what you need more quickly. And this is rolling out right now to YouTube Premium subscribers, and then eventually will roll out to more people later this year.
2: Amber, I was interested. Did this exist in Google before? Because it seems like I've had results in the past where I was like, how do I change this? And like Google would show me the result on YouTube in the video at the place where it started.
0: Exactly. So I have that same experience. And so within Google search, whenever I look up something, it'll sometimes show a YouTube video and it will jump to that exact moment. And I'm often very grateful that it's pinpointed that exact
2: point. It is nice.
0: It is really nice. So essentially what this means is that same experience is now being transferred into the YouTube app itself so that you don't have to go to Google search to do that. Within YouTube, you'll have kind of this more, in-depth video search results.
2: And very briefly, I feel here that I understand where the creators are coming from, but I also think that the content creators are monetizing something that you used to be able to just go to like DIY.com and scroll down halfway to the page, get to the diagram that you were looking for to do the thing and fix it. This basically fixes that problem that has come up with everything being video instead of text now. I'm sorry for the influencer, but they basically took that free content anyway that used to be online,
1: right?
0: Oh, exactly. And I think there's another piece of it where a lot of these creators have kind of tried to game the system and say, okay, we're going to bury the lead here and really hide that information deep within our video so we can get that ad revenue. You know, people are trying to stay afloat, and I get it, but sometimes it's not convenient for users who just need an answer right off the top.
1: I'm still a little fuzzy on the levels of premium on YouTube, right? I mean, is this available for somebody like me who's on like premium light, or do you have to have like total premium to get this?
0: That's a good question. They only mentioned it being on premium, but I wonder if it would be on kind of the next lower tier of premium. If I were to guess, I think they're going to start out with the people who are spending the most money, but maybe they decided to be generous and maybe you'll get a little bit of it too.
1: Well, it's kind of frustrating when you watch YouTube and you've got premium light and you say, oh, well, I want to watch this music video, and you still have to watch the commercials. I'm like, what?
0: It's not really a premium experience, if you ask me.
1: No, it's not.
2: And if Justin Bieber would have had that Coachella, it would have been a huge problem for Katy Perry specifically.
0: Oh, my God. So true.
1: Abrar, thanks for jumping on with us today. Always good. Always a good conversation. I'll talk to you next week.
0: Thank you so much for having me. Take care.
1: Abrar Al-Hidi, CNET.
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7: We got a video game report to wedge in. Let's do this thing. Can you do it in 3 minutes?
8: I could try.
7: Well, let's get with the content. Let's go. Let's have it.
8: All right. So recently, Attorney General J.B. McCuskey announced that there was a settlement with the Roblox Corporation for $11 million. So let's be frank, Dave. West Virginia is not the most wealthy state, so this is a pretty good settlement. And I applaud Attorney General McCuskey for it. But now I do want to say, these are my opinions. This doesn't reflect Metro News Hotline or Metro News in general. So this is all me. I fear that this might be kicking the problem, kicking the can down the road, so to speak. Roblox has a moderation problem. That means that adults might get access to minors that are using Roblox. And this is a question about, where does parental responsibility end and where does corporate responsibility begin? And I fear that Roblox right now is pushing moderation. They promised, from McCuskey's statement, the Roblox Corporation promised that they would put out AI age verification tools, which is a whole can of worms in and of themselves. We don't know what exactly that entails. Maybe it's just a buzzword. I don't know. But I fear that right now, corporations like Roblox are reluctant to moderate their own product because it narrows the field of customers they can get. And so they would rather have push that moderation to the federal government, have the federal government enforce age verification laws. But the government doesn't want to do that, and private citizens don't want the government to do that. So it's preferable that corporations moderate their own products, which has happened in the past. And it was great. In the early 2000s, we had online games like Club Penguin, Neopets, Webkinz. And I know a lot of people say, like, oh, early internet, that was the Wild West. No one was safe there. It was a surprisingly safe space for kids. These three websites that I listed, they had heavy censorship of text chats, heavy moderation of other players, and it was a safe space, as safe as the internet can get, for children. And the problem was that, at the time, websites were cheap to make and even cheaper to maintain. That's not the case anymore. Roblox is a lot more complex of a game than Club Penguin or Neopets. And so it requires more data, it requires a more complex website, and that makes it more expensive. And so for a for-profit company like the Roblox Corporation, they need to cover their bases in terms of revenue. And moderation might not be the best for revenue. So that's why they want to outsource it to the government. And so I fear that, like I said before, this settlement is good. That whenever you can get like a good chunk of cash for West Virginia, that's good. But I fear that this is just delaying the problem, and can we really trust

0: Roblox to moderate their own product like they're promising.
1: It's an interesting situation because Roblox whole stock and trade is like customers creating their own games and modifying games.
0: Yes.
1: Right?
0: Mm-hmm.
1: By the way, Coop, big, no politics on the show, right?
2: Right.
1: JB,
2: uh-huh.
1: Big power guy.
2: Yeah.
1: Right. Big power guy.
2: Right, right.
1: There you
2: right.
1: go.
2: Yeah, absolutely.
1: So that's my endorsement. Thank you for the video game report.
0: Of course.
1: Let's take
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1: Will Carroll joins me now from injury territory. How are you doing today, Will?
15: I'm doing great. I haven't done one on Glasnow yet. But yeah, he's not big enough for an emergency podcast.
1: Hey, let me ask you, when you're sitting there watching a ball game or maybe you're doing something else and suddenly there's a high-priced or high-profile player that gets injured, does your phone starts to

0: could tell immediately he was really hurt. And so he's got a hamstring issue. The Reds have made some moves today. They placed Pagan on the 15-day DL with a hamstring. They've optioned Chase Petty to Louisville. TJ Anton, Cooper, you and I were talking about him. He's been called up from Louisville. And Brandon Williamson is now on the 60-day IL.
1: Wow, yeah, he really hurt that.
0: With left shoulder fatigue. Let's take a couple of these stories one by one. So what's your take on Pagan? What did you see? How bad is it? What do you think?
2: Yeah, it's a grade two, and there are three grades to any sort of muscle strain. Grade one, there's a little bit of tearing of the muscle fiber. Grade two, it's more significant. Grade three, it's torn in half. And the way he did it was instructive. You know, he threw a pitch, he falls down, he grabs at his leg. So you knew exactly, almost every single time somebody does something, save maybe an ankle injury just because you can't reach it, you will grab where it hurt. It's just a human instinct, and he made it very, very clear. However, the pain told you it wasn't a grade three because he grabbed at the muscle. It's not like it snapped and retracted up there. We've seen that with some muscle injuries. We've seen it with a lot with calves and Achilles tendons. We see it sometimes with biceps, if you think back to those. You know, clearly in pain, he cramped up as well. So having had a very similar injury, it probably went right at the scar tissue, and he felt it immediately. It's a significant one. You've seen all the moves they've had to do. I find it interesting they put him on the 15-day. I mean, obviously Williamson's going to be out a while. But you know, the IL is really more about the roster than the injury. It's not like they think he'll be back in 15 days. There's no way he's back before probably 6 weeks. So for Williamson, the 60-day allows them to get Antone back on the 40-man. So, and it's an interesting story with all of those. It's got all these guys with a weird injury history. Now Santillan will be the closer, as if that matters. You have to think back to a couple years ago. Don wasn't supposed to be the closer, but here he is. It's sort of a rotating job. Tough injuries, tough situation, but Terry Francona has dealt with this before.
0: All right, I want to ask you, we have a lot of listeners in the Eastern Panhandle, and I want to ask you about Jackson Holliday. So Holliday was amongst a handful of players who, in spring training, had hammock bone injuries, and the majority of those guys have come back. Francisco Lindor came back, and now he's hurt again. Andrew Vaughn came back this week for the Milwaukee Brewers. And Jackson Holliday, he's taken BP. He's at Chesapeake in AA, and he's going to start a rehab. Not everybody heals the same way, but I did want to get your take on what's going on with Jackson Holliday.
2: Yeah, this is interesting. He was actually on the Card Territory podcast, or not him, but his father. So some inside information there. And he said that the problem wasn't obviously not a problem. And he started other side. So not really sure why that was there to begin with. I'm not sure if Matt misspoke, but the problem is on the other side of his wrist. So it's getting everything back together. You know, the wrist is a lot of little things. It's those tiny bones. They don't heal well because there's not a lot of blood flow. But there's also nerves. You think about something like carpal tunnel syndrome. There's cartilage that gets out of shape. It's all these little puzzles. And if they get a little bit out of whack, nothing works right, and the wrists are so important to the swing. His wrists aren't right. He's gone to two different specialists now. We'll see whether they've figured out what the issue is and how to correct it as he gets back into his rehab. I think he was due to start yesterday, though.
0: Yeah.
2: Honestly, didn't check.
0: Yeah, he was taking some BP at Chesapeake in AA yesterday. I've got a couple minutes here, but I did want you have a piece that you put out on your Substack today about Tarek Skubal. And, you know, I was watching one of your videos at Injury Territory recently. I can't remember the player, but you were making some really great points about, you know, a person who needs elbow surgery. And when loose bodies get removed, it's not only just getting into the elbow and getting those bodies out, it's what's the cause. What is causing these bodies to be created that gets the problem going?
2: Yeah, that's the thing, is we figured out that it's really the symptom, not the diagnosis. Used to go in there and pull them out and have the game operation, try not to make the guy's nose go off. But now we've realized what the chips are from, where they come from, how they're embedded in there, why they're causing pain. All of that is signal. So Neil Eletrosh has done all three of the big ones.

0: Hunter Green had this same problem at the start of the year. Edwin Diaz, the closer now for the Dodgers, had this just a couple weeks ago. So if you're a Tigers fan, if you're a Skubal fan, just watch Diaz. The quicker he comes back, he's actually about to start throwing again. So Skubal will go and have this again with Neil Eletrosh out in L.A., and they'll see exactly what's going on. We won't know exactly until they start pulling things out. And even then, they're a little quiet about it. But I usually have a little birdie that'll tell me.
1: All right. So obviously for Skubal, this is just an awful situation as he's getting ready to wrap up his contract with the Tigers and sign a multi-million dollar deal.
0: Yeah, well, it's bad timing that he's going to do it in the middle of what's going to be a stoppage. We'll see if the rules change and how much money he can get, and you know, takes some of the bigger teams out of it if they manage to put some sort of cap or cap-ish looking thing in there. But I don't think this is going to hurt him that much. He's got time to come back this season. This isn't a significant injury like when he tore his flexor a couple of years ago. Not only that, and a GM pointed this out to me, he goes, look, we're going to have a very recent look where Neil Eletrosh is looking at his flexor, looking at his UCL, which was fixed when he was back in college. We're going to have a really recent look at what the condition of his elbow is. And when somebody like Jacob DeGrom gets $200 million, Shohei Ohtani, who had one Tommy John and now had a second revision. If those guys can get the big, big bucks, it's tougher to break down how much pitcher Ohtani and hitter Ohtani got paid, if you think of them as two players. So I don't think this is actually going to hurt Skubal that much.
1: All right, got to leave it there. Will, thanks for jumping on with us today. I appreciate the information about the baseball injuries.
0: Anytime, Dave.
1: All right, Will Carroll. As I said, on YouTube, you should subscribe to it, Injury Territory. There's a lot of good information there. And a Substack, Under the Knife. It's been around for a long, long time. It's excellent if you're interested in sports injuries. And you can also reference some of the things that may be happening in your life as far as sports injuries are concerned and find information there as well at the Substack.
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3: West Virginia Metro News. I'm Jack Carlson. Investigations are underway in Huntington for two shootings, one of which left a man dead. Huntington police say the shooting death claimed the life of 29-year-old Wesley Mitchum Sunday night in the 2600 block of Fifth Avenue around 8 o'clock. Police say two men were shot around 1:20 this morning in the Markham Terrace housing complex. No arrests have been made in connection to either shooting. The West Virginia University baseball team will host an NCAA regional next weekend in Morgantown. The NCAA selection committee gave the Mountaineers the number 16 overall seed. They'll be the number one seed in the Morgantown regional. The Mountaineers will begin regional action Friday night at 5 o'clock against two-time reigning America East Conference champion Binghamton. Kentucky and Wake Forest round out the teams in the regional. The Wildcats and Demon Deacons square off at noon on Friday. The regional is double elimination. From the Metro News Anchor Desk, I'm Jack.
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1: Oh, man, I got so much to talk about with Kristen Burt. She's got the Hollywood dirt. Kristen, how are you doing today?
14: Happy New Year.
1: All right, let me ask you, if you had a can of clam sauce and in your pantry and the expiration date was April of 2024, would you eat it?
14: No, I would not touch it. It's just when it comes to, I'm from New England, and if there's one thing you know, you really want to make sure that your seafood is fresh. And I understand canned is a different situation. It would still make me nervous.
1: All right, well, let me ask you this. Before you married your husband and you were just dating, would your husband eat that can of clam sauce?
14: Probably.
1: Okay. Fair enough. You know, you and I were talking about the New Year's Eve shows on the networks last week, and we were wondering which one people watched, and surprisingly, ABC blew the others out of the water.
14: Certainly did. With the, you know, honestly, the ball drop is where everyone kind of tuned in between 11:30 p.m. and 12:30 a.m., garnering 18.8 million viewers. And that was during, of course, the live East Coast airing. That was up from last year's 17.9 million. So another live broadcast that saw an increase in viewership. And that has been the trend that we've talked about all throughout 2025.
1: So what do you think? The CNN show with Anderson Cooper and Andy Cohen, is it a been there, done that kind of thing? Is that show losing momentum? Or is it just people want to see the ball drop on ABC?
14: Couple interesting thoughts that I had coming out of New Year's Eve. I noticed that there were less clips of Anderson and Andy Cohen on social media than there have been in past years. They didn't have those same buzzy moments. And the other thing that I noticed is that a lot of people were doing their hot takes on Ryan Seacrest broadcast saying, you know, I watched it. It's a tradition, but it feels a little stale. We need to like zhuzh this thing up. So I thought that was really interesting. And there also seemed to be a trend where more people stayed in on this New Year. So I think a lot of people were actually watching all the shows, maybe channel flipping a little bit, and people want to see something fresh and new.
1: What kind of impact do you think Diana Ross on ABC had on these numbers?
14: You know, that was really interesting. I mean, she's an icon, and I think a lot of people probably tuned in. But for Gen Z, maybe even Gen A, they're probably thinking, who is this?
1: Yeah, I agree. I agree. Although I turned over to ABC because I wanted to watch that. And, man, I mean, she, in like 6 minutes, she has so many hits.
15: And she was 82 years old, and she was dancing around. I thought it was pretty good. And in fact, I did note that CNN, you know, they were basically watching it. They were basically watching it live when it was happening on ABC.
14: It's Diana Ross. Of course, yeah. Everyone turns to listen to her. I've got a couple of her albums on vinyl, and I'm like, she is a total queen. I mean, queen of Motown, queen of music. She's incredible.
15: Hey, tell me a little bit about the Critics' Choice Awards, because I completely forgot that was happening this weekend, and I was channel surfing yesterday, and I saw that, first of all, I forgot that E! Still even had a red carpet show, and they did one before the Critics' Choice Awards. Well, you know, you were there. What was that like?
14: Yeah, well, first of all, it also surprised me. I knew that E! Was broadcasting the Critics' Choice Awards, but then I heard that they were still doing their red carpet because they canceled E! News, their daily show, but they're still doing live from the red carpet. So we will see that all awards show long, but that was also news to me, which I thought was kind of interesting. This was kind of the kickoff to the award show season, and we'll in a week's time, we will have the Golden Globes coming up on Sunday, but this kind of set the tone. You know, it put Timothée Chalamet with Marty Supreme in the lead right there. Jesse Buckley from Hamnet in the lead. And of course, one battle after another as the movie to beat so far. Of course, we're very early in the season. Things can flip flop, but I think this kind of set the tone for the early part of the season.
15: You know, when I saw you wanted to talk about this, I did a quick search on the reviews of the program. And it looks like Chelsea Handler got some pretty good reviews for her job as the host. What did you think?
14: She did great. And she came out with a really strong monologue. And there was a great Leonardo DiCaprio joke. It's on my Instagram story if anyone wants to see it. But it involves St. Bart's, Jeff Bezos, and the Titanic. It was multi-layered. It was really good. And Leonardo DiCaprio did get stuck with that whole airline shutdown situation with Venezuela. So she managed to like weave in four different stories into one joke. And it was pretty sophisticated and funny.
15: I'm really not sure how I'm supposed to take this story about Mayor of Kingstown. It's been renewed for a fifth season on Paramount Plus, but they've decided to end the show. We really don't know. I mean, what do we know about how popular some of these streaming shows are? Do we really know if Mayor of Kingstown is that popular on Paramount Plus?
14: It is. And here's the things. This is the wind down of Taylor Sheridan on Paramount Plus. And I think we talked about this. I'm going to say probably mid-fall. Just to remind everyone, Taylor Sheridan is moving to Peacock. He has a new deal with Peacock. So he's going to be winding down all of his Paramount Plus shows. And all of this has to do with the merger of Paramount and Skydance. Taylor Sheridan had very specific executives tied to him. A lot of them were let go during this sort of reorganization. And he did not like that. So he took other offers and NBC won out. So in 2026, he will be working with Universal on film. And then by 2027, we will start seeing him phase out of his shows on Paramount Plus. So this is the first show that we're starting to see that phase out begin. That fifth and final season will only consist of 8 episodes instead of 10.
15: You know what? I usually watch most of these Taylor Sheridan shows, but I have to admit, I've never watched this one. I do like Jeremy Renner. Coop, have you ever watched it? Have you ever watched Mayor of Kingstown, Coop? Never watched it? Do you watch this, Kristen?
14: I haven't watched this current season, but, you know, I've been keeping tabs on it because so many people are good fans. And they have said to me that this is the strongest season they've seen out of Jeremy Renner and all of the Mayor of Kingstown.
15: And Edie Falco's on this show, too, right?
14: Yes. And she will be coming back for that fifth and final season.
15: All right. Okay. Let's talk about the Stranger Things thing. It crashed the site. The final episode, at least for just a few minutes, which really got a lot of people going, and the reaction to the finale has been kind of mixed. You know, I heard somebody describe it as 10 minutes of fighting and 50 minutes of goodbye. What did you think?
14: I felt like it served its purpose. I think that they needed to say the goodbyes. I think it left a couple of questions for some people as to what happened with Eleven. I don't want to spoil it for anyone who hasn't watched it, but I think that the Duffer brothers have been very clear, like this was a very complete ending and that this is, there are no revivals of this, but there are going to be other offshoots of the Stranger Things universe, but they're going to be set in different decades. They're going to be set with different characters. But this was the conclusion to all of those characters that we knew and loved over the last decade. So I think for some people, maybe they were disappointed and hoping that we would continue with the characters, but that is not going to happen.
15: Stranger Things is also kind of in the universe of K-pop Demon Hunters here, where they're trying to break out beyond the screen or break out

0: waiting on the series, right? There's going to be an animated series of Stranger Things?
1: Yep, that'll be coming out in 2026, so we will see that. And that will continue with the characters that we know and love, like Eleven and Will and everybody else. But it'll follow them in an animated situation. And then, of course, there is a Broadway show and a West End show that you can go and see as well.
0: Yeah, I wanted to ask you about that. I mean, you're my connection for Broadway. How popular is the stage show of Stranger Things?
1: It's done very well in both places. And just remember, it is so expensive to run a Broadway show. The fact that all of them are running, this is a prequel play to it. The fact that it still continues to run over a year later is good news.
0: All right. I can't change your mind about that expired can of clam sauce.
1: No, I think I'm going to leave it all to you. 2026, only positive things I wish for everyone.
0: Fair enough. Kristen Burt's got the Hollywood Dirt. Kristen, thanks for coming on the show. As always, I'll talk to you next Monday at this very same time. Have a great week.
1: You too. Thank you.
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0: Coop, let's have the theme for the video game report. Because here comes Ryan. Ryan's coming in hot with a video game report. He's got some good topics today. Let's start. What do you got? What's your first topic?
1: So Elon Musk, we're really grazing the politics-free zone with this one. Elon Musk has been training ex-AI models with video games, particularly Baldur's Gate 3, Game of the Year winner 2023 that I predicted, and I will not let anyone forget that. So he's been trying to get XAI or Grok or whatever he's calling it these days right. to give him good advice on Baldur's Gate, and it's just not working out for whatever reason, and he is getting bad advice, and it is making him worse at the game, which is pretty funny. This isn't the first time he's went into the fray of video game pop culture. He had an infamous stream where he streamed Path of Exile 2, and he played on an account that he hired someone to grind levels in to make, like, a better character, and then he didn't know how to play the character, and then, like, everyone was dunking on him for that, and then someone kept joining his games, tormenting him about, like, oh, you're bad at video games, this is why Grimes left you, stuff like that.
0: Oh, man.
1: Yeah.
0: So he claims to be a top 20 player in Diablo 4.
1: He has the stats, but like I said, he did not make that character. He hired someone else to be in the top 20, and he borrows the character to get the accolade for it.
0: So
1: he is effectively cheating.
0: So he obviously likes the idea that people want to believe he's a really good gamer.
1: He is the guy that's like, he's older, but he still wants to be hip, and he's trying to get in with the kids, you know? I skateboard, too.
0: So
1: radical.
0: Is it working?
1: No, not at all.
0: Well, Coop, this story, I mean, the idea that he's playing video games, I'm thinking, oh, well, that seems like the kind of thing a tech wizard would do.
2: Sure, yeah. You know? Yeah, I don't know. There's a lot of culture around this stuff where there's a lot of inauthenticity out there. He just happens to be a really rich one that participates in that. Yeah.
0: What's going on with Xbox?
1: So, Xbox has had two major departures. Phil Spencer, the head of Microsoft Gaming Division, and Sarah Bond, the president of Xbox. Now, they are extremely intertwined in their role, like, in pertaining to their jobs. Like, people will probably know Phil Spencer more because he's the one that goes to all the press conferences. He's the ones that's announcing new games. He is the one that really wants his face everywhere. But he's leaving, and in his place is, I want to get her name right, so give me just
0: Asha Sharma.
1: She's going to take his place, but she has no background with the video game industry. Her background is in AI, which could lead to disaster, to say the least, you know? So, Xbox has, I don't want to say Xbox has been in a death spiral, but it's been in a downward trend. They've talked about focusing more on publishing games rather than putting out consoles, so they want to sort of concede their market share. And whether, I mean, it's their liberty to do so, but also, like, do you really want to trade that market dominance for, like, just less,
0: I guess? In regards to Phil Spector, do you think he's done? He's quote-unquote retiring. Do you think he's actually done?
1: I would take it at his word and say, yeah.
0: Okay. Coop?
2: I was just going to say, the lady that's taking over, the AI expert from the AI division, had an epic meltdown earlier this week online where she allowed her AI agent that she lost control of to delete her entire inbox. she had to literally, like, old school 90s romance style, had to run into her office and unplug her computer to keep her main computer from being deleted. So it should go great.
1: Yeah.
2: Should go.
1: That's, well, the woman in charge of Xbox.
0: Just now. Quickly, you and I were talking about this off the air a little bit. All of the video game stocks are essentially down, and there's a lot of concern about AI in the future. So
1: yeah, AI slop.
0: Yeah. And we'll get one more. It's a special anniversary today.
1: Oh, yeah, 30th anniversary of Pokemon. Happy birthday. I'm sure they'll have more announcements in the coming days. Yeah. That's about it.
0: We're seeing new 30th anniversary logos.
1: Yes, they made one for every Pokemon. There's, like, at least 1,000 now. Isn't that crazy?
0: Yeah, there's a retro Pikachu, I guess, that got rolled out today, or is that already out?
1: I don't know. It's the 30th anniversary.
0: So there you go. Pokemon fans gushing over the 30th anniversary. Oh, there's merch.
1: There's merch.
0: And
1: we love merch. We love money.
0: We like the merch.
2: You know, one of the things that Ryan should investigate as you want to threaten the veil against politics is that Epstein is all over video games.
1: Oh, yeah. He got banned from Xbox Live for cheating.
2: Isn't that crazy? I also think he was one of the inspirations for, like, loot boxes.
1: Yeah.
2: There's, like, some really weird crossover
0: I think we can have a conversation about Elon Musk and his relationship with video games. I don't think that's political.
2: It's not related to any of the stuff that's a hot topic.
1: I thought you were about to say his relationship with Epstein.
2: No.
0: Take that out of the podcast, Coop.
2: Didn't say it.
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4: A debt we can never repay. I'm Lisa Brady, Fox News. That's one of the messages delivered today at Arlington National Cemetery.
5: And those of us who served know acutely that today is not for all veterans, as much as we love all of our veterans. Today is for those veterans who put on the uniform, who went overseas, and who never came home.
4: Vice President J.D. Vance says he thinks about the debt owed to them in terms of what can't be measured in dollars, like weddings they couldn't attend and children who grew up without them. President Trump also paying tribute to Gold Star families and singling out the 13 service members killed during the conflict with Iran, including Air Force Captain Arianna Savino, whose family was at the Arlington ceremony.
6: Arianna's selfless gift will not be in vain. Our debt to you is everlasting. And it's always going to end in victory.
4: He says Iran will never have a nuclear weapon. The president also posting earlier that negotiations are proceeding nicely, with reports that a possible memorandum of understanding is getting close to being done.
7: But Iran continues to be defiant, even during these peace talks, and even threatening to expand the war if the United States renews its attacks. And I think what Tehran is trying to do is dampen the expectations that a peace deal can be achieved within a matter of days.
4: Fox Business's Ashley Webster in Tel Aviv. President Trump also facing skepticism from some fellow Republicans. If a deal pushes off resolution on Iran's nuclear program, the Israeli military intensifying strikes against Hezbollah in Lebanon. A senior U.S. official says the Iran-backed militant group has ignored repeated requests to stop firing at Israel, and that Israel will never be expected to passively absorb attacks on its forces and civilians. Oil prices tumbling on hope for a deal with Iran. U.S. crude falling back under $91 a barrel. 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
4: Investigators say the man accused of opening fire near a White House security checkpoint over the weekend had a history of incidents.
14: Nasir Best, the 21-year-old, who's now dead after being shot by Secret Service after authorities say he opened fire. Authorities say he's had several run-ins with the Secret Service specifically. In fact, three run-ins over the past year alone. Once in June of last year for making threats to agents, and once in July for entering a restricted area. And of course, Saturday evening, that totals three.
4: Fox's David Spund at the White House. A bystander was shot and wounded in the Saturday shooting. Not clear yet if that was from the suspect's weapon or during the exchange of gunfire with agents. After this latest incident, the Justice Department urging a judge to lift an injunction on White House ballroom construction, citing security needs. But last month's incident during a D.C. dinner event with the president was not enough to stop that injunction. A Christian lifeguard for the Los Angeles County Fire Department is headed toward trial after claiming he was punished for his religious beliefs following his objection to pride flag duties.
15: In 2023, Los Angeles County adopted a policy requiring the Progress pride flag be flown at county facilities throughout June. Captain Jeffrey Little, a veteran of more than 20 years in the LA County Fire Department's lifeguard division, argued it went against his Christian beliefs and wanted a religious exemption, which he received, but was revoked 2 days later. He took down several flags and was ultimately suspended for 15 days without pay. The county says Little wasn't punished for his religious beliefs, but for taking down government-issued pride flags without authorization and violating department policy.
4: Fox's Gianna Gelosi. The lawsuit seeks a permanent religious accommodation, exempting Little from personally raising the pride flag or directing others to do so. It also seeks damages and removal of disciplinary findings from his personnel file. Wall Street closed for Memorial Day. I'm Lisa Brady, Fox News.
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17: 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This evening into tonight, we are looking at clouds and a little humid with a low in the low 60s on Tuesday. Periods of rain with some thunderstorms and a high of about 73. Much of the same on Wednesday with more showers and thunderstorms, a high of 73. On Thursday, mostly cloudy with a high of about 75. Then for Friday, we are looking at some periods of clouds and sunshine with a high of 77.
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18: Let's talk about this new Star Wars movie. You wrote the review. You don't really love it.
19: No, I didn't. And you know, or anybody's listening to us for all this time knows, I'm a huge Star Wars fan, one of my favorite things in the world. And I went in with pretty low expectations, just knowing this was, you know, an adaptation of the TV show, a TV show I really love. And it lived down to those expectations. In terms of like a fun adventure, it's okay. You know, there's good action scenes. It's kind of pretty. But in terms of like a movie that moves you in any kind of way, or a movie that teaches you anything about the characters, you know, a good movie, quote unquote, it's not that. It's 2 hours of plot where, you know, at the end of the movie, it's like, well, now they're ready for more plot. So I was pretty bummed by it, especially because Star Wars means so much to me.
18: Yeah, and I know that had to hurt for you to write that. Here's the thing. You know, a couple of weeks ago, the biopic about Michael Jackson, the reviews on it prior to its release were not good. It got into the theaters, and people are going to see this thing in droves. Is that going to be the same situation? I mean, there's an audience out there that will see Star Wars no matter what, right?
19: I think it's going to do okay. I don't think it's going to be that, because I still haven't seen Michael, but from what I've heard from it and read, and other friends have told me that even, you know, the movie has like a joy to it. It's a concert movie, you know, more or less, you know. And so like, even if you don't, you know, agree with how they told the story or anything like that, you still can sit there and watch Thriller on the big screen, and it's awesome, right? The Mandalorian Grogu really doesn't have that. I mean, it kind of does, but you just think, if you're going to make a movie after three seasons of a TV show, something would happen in the movie that would make it an essential thing to watch, right? And so, like, now, if when Mandalorian Season 4 comes out, if it comes out, you won't need to watch the movie to know what happened. Like, that's a huge loss, I think. And I think people, I think the buzz will be bad as a result.
18: What about Pedro Pascal in this movie? Because now, you know, like I say, we haven't totaled up the money yet. I mean, we'll see what happens when it gets into the theater. But, you know, he was part of the Fantastic Four movie that really let's face it, people didn't really like it that much. And the review of the new Star Wars movie is not that great. How much shine has come off Pascal after these last two projects?
19: I think he's still okay, especially because, you know, he's in this, but he's in it for two scenes, you know? I mean,
18: okay.
19: So he's the top billed guy. It's his voice, just like the TV show. But he's only in it a very brief amount of time. So I think he'll be okay. And it's really, he's promoting it way more than he's in it, which is kind of fun. So I wouldn't worry too much about Pedro Pascal, but I would worry about Star Wars because this is not the movie the fans have been waiting for.
18: Okay. If you could have the ear of the people who are making the Star Wars franchise, what would you tell them after you saw this movie?
19: Make something that I care about, you know, and these characters, I care about these characters. I do. I really think Grogu is an incredibly cool character. So much rich potential. The Mandalorian as well. And there's just like, they've told stories on the show of these characters struggling with things and accomplishing things and becoming different, better people or beings or whatever. And the movie does none of that. It's like, why is this a movie? That would be my question, is why is this a movie? And if the answer is because the action scenes are bigger, that's not a good answer.
18: You know, so you wrote the review. It's at the website. I will repost it once we get to the break. Are there people who are talking to you in the comments that are willing to defend anything Star Wars and say that maybe you missed the point here, maybe you're wrong, maybe this is a good movie?
19: So many people. And it's funny that a lot of these people they'll blindly defend it and call me not a Star Wars fan. And like, I'm such a Star Wars fan that I can take that because I know that they're just completely misinformed. And the thing is that I'm not mad if people like it. I want people to like it. When I dislike a movie and I say I dislike a movie, that's not me saying I want you all to dislike this movie. This is my opinion, and I hope you have your own opinion. And if people are liking it, that's great. I hope they do, and I want to see more movies, Star Wars movies ever, always. But, yeah, the Star Wars fans can be pretty brutal, and I definitely have a lot of them coming for me, being like, you don't get it. And I'm like, believe me, I get it.
18: Yeah, you get it. Coop, did you see the picture that Jermaine put on Facebook of himself and his wife? And how many Star Wars premieres have you been to, Jermaine?
19: 11 Star Wars premieres.
18: 11! that was excellent. All right. Well, listen, I know that was hard for you to write. But hey, man, I appreciate your opinion. I think a lot of people really care. They know how much you care, and they care about what you think about the movie, and that's not necessarily good. All right. Right. I'll let you go. Hey, man, how you feeling about the Mets?
19: I'm kind of concentrating on the Knicks. That's my blue and orange right now.
18: Oh, yeah.
19: We'll worry about blue and orange a little bit more in mid-June after the Knicks are done.
18: Yeah, fair enough. So what was your mindset at the beginning of the fourth quarter in game one against the Cavs?
19: I told my friend it was over. I kept the game on, but I thought it was over. Completely thought it was over, and it was one of the most fun experiences I've had watching a game in a long, long time. So that was pretty special. I have to miss the game tonight, though, because I got to go see that new Steven Spielberg movie. So. Life is tough sometimes.
18: Yeah, we'll be talking about that. Jermaine, thanks for jumping on with us. I appreciate it.
19: Have a good one.
18: All right, Jermaine Lucier, Gizmodo.com.
2: Man, that means that we get to hear about, what is that? What's it called? Something Day.
18: Disclosure Day.
2: Disclosure Day. Yeah, we get to hear about Disclosure Day next week. I got to admit, that's like old school kid sci-fi Steven Spielberg stuff to me, man. I can't wait for that.
18: I think it's going to be pretty exciting, too. Yeah, Jermaine's a great guest.
2: Yeah.
18: Fantastic. All right, we'll take a break.
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29: As veterans, we've dealt with noise. From chains clanking as they're clamped onto cargo, to orders coming down the chain of command. We can handle that kind of noise. Back home, the noise is different. Seems like everyone's talking all at once and over each other because they just want to be heard. They're taking selfies and oversharing. But we know that it's not about hearing. It's about listening. Listening to what's actually happening with our fellow veterans. Understanding each other because we share the same experiences, the same vocabulary, following the same paths that others have walked. If only we can pick up the trail. 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
18: Well, Ryan, Did you bring your toys to work today? What's going on here? Are you getting ready?
0: How dare you?
18: What did you last
0: year we did the D&D bit and you said let's reschedule and you said how's about a year from now? Well, it's a year. So
18: has
0: are
18: it been
0: you
18: a
0: ready?
18: Year already?
2: You didn't see it on the calendar?
0: Yeah, it's been on the calendar. So are you ready? Do you have your character?
18: My character in D&D. I actually do have my character's
0: name. Do you have
18: name.
0: Your dice?
18: No, I don't own any dice. No.
0: Do you want to borrow some?
18: You brought spare dice?
0: Yeah, there you go.
18: Well, this is going to go really well because it is a radio show. My character is Alistair the Record Thorn.
0: Mm-hmm.
18: Okay. So he's a variant.
0: Okay. A variant human?
2: Of Loki?
18: He's a researcher. All right.
0: Okay. What's his class?

0: class is Bard.
1: Oh, that's okay. Like an actual class from the player handbook.
2: See?
3: Man, I'm a bard, too. I'm a bard, too. Right. How do you have two bards?
1: Well, you can do different subclasses, I guess. But, one of you could be College of Swords. The other could be College of Valor.
3: You know who mine is. Look, mine is simple. My bard's name is Horatio. He has 8 stats and everything, except he has Gauntlets of Dexterity that gives him a 20 in Dexterity, and he has the Comb of Comeliness that gives him a 20 in Charisma.
1: Okay. So you
0: that was
1: you
0: a lot took, of words.
1: You took the 2 most important stats for a bard and made them as high as they could go for a level 1 character.
3: Yes, of course. I mean, you didn't even ask me to play, so I just thought I would take my level, my D&D version 2 and just, you know, create my own super character.
0: That was like D&D.
3: It would also be the most funny character in the world to play, fun character in the world to play.
0: How do you play this game? Is this like Candyland, or how do you play the game, Ryan?
1: Well, It's all about the theater of the mind, Dave.
0: It better be, because this is radio.
1: Yeah. So do you want to play? Do you have a stat block? Do you have everything ready?
0: Stat blocker? No, yeah. I don't have that.
1: Do you have stats?
0: That.
1: Do you have numbers? We're starting,
0: whoa,
1: Dave.
0: What is that noise?
1: Dave,
3: you've entered into a dark environment.
0: One thing. You know what I'm really excited about also? It's opening day. You know, okay, the keys, I see the keys around.
1: Dave.
0: I'm really also very, I can't wait to get to that Billy Strings concert tomorrow night.
3: Oh, man.
0: That's going to be such a big blowout.
3: He's a bard.
0: Yeah.
3: He's a bard.
0: Such a big blowout. Did you hear the story about the Billy Strings concert?
3: Yeah.
1: Dave?
3: What about it?
0: Well, it's canceled. Well, it's not canceled. It's postponed.
3: Is it really?
0: You didn't know that?
3: No, I didn't.
0: Yeah, so it's postponed until...
1: Dave.
0: Hold on 1 second. This is like real radio show business.
1: I've been
0: here.
1: Waiting a year, Dave.
0: we'll get to this in 1 second. He was skateboarding at the University of Virginia on Saturday night and tried to do a trick move and broke his leg in 2 places. So he thought about going on tour like Dave Grohl did. You know, remember when Grohl toured in a chair? But they've decided not to do that. He needs surgery, and he will be, what is he going to do? He's going to do Austin City Limits on July the 2nd, but is rescheduled for Charleston August the 4th.
1: You know, he wouldn't have gotten hurt if he was playing D&D. Coop, could you please strike up the music again? Thank you.
0: What's the deal on the music? Is this the...
1: Just stop asking questions for a second, Dave.
0: Okay.
3: It's just ambient music.
0: Okay, cool. Okay, go ahead.
1: All right. Scene. Okay. Sometimes, Dave, you know, nothing is faster than the speed of light, with the possible exception of bad news. And bad news permeates the realms today. The city of El Terrell has fallen into Avernus, the first circle of hell, and is besieged by the archdevil Zariel. But in its wake, a chasm connects the hells to the material plane. You have been tasked by the cowled wizards of Athketla to seal the chasm and prevent any occult organizations from taking advantage. But ahead of you on your journey, the cult of Tiamat have decided to bring back their dragon queen and bring it into the material realm. You are part of a caravan, but they are being waylaid by goblins. So, pull out your 20-sided die. It's time to roll for initiative, Dave.
0: All right, how many of these dice do I roll?
1: Just the 1 20-sided die.
0: Which one is that?
1: Give us a moment.
3: With most sides.
1: It's the one with 20 sides.
3: It's like round.
0: I got it. Okay.
1: All right. Now roll it.
0: All right.
1: What'd you get?
0: 10.
1: Now, what's your dexterity?
0: Come on. I have no idea what it is.
1: You said you had stats. You said you had numbers.
0: I'm dropping dice. Is that bad?
1: Yeah.
3: I have the ultimate strategy for your bard.
1: Yeah.
0: What is it?
1: I don't want it. Dominate.
4: Yes, you go.
0: Thank you.
1: But he's level 1. He can't cast dominate person yet. He doesn't know it.
0: I'm putting the dice away. Hold on a second. Okay. All right. I have a 10. What's that mean?
1: Well,
0: 10's the top, right?
1: For sake of time, we'll simplify it. I'll roll my initiative for the goblin, okay?
0: Okay.
1: I got a 6. So that means you go first, Dave. What do you do?
0: Well, wait a minute. I want to go back to something you said about what town are we in? In Candyland here in D&D?
1: We're leaving the city of Athketla, heading towards El Terrell.
0: Okay, how close is that to Anmore? Was that 10 miles away?
1: Man, imagine like trying to seriously contribute something to this show.
0: I know, it's hard. It's hard. For the person who's on the interstate right now driving, listening to this, this is a kind of a difficult listen.
1: Yeah.
0: But how do you win?
1: That's the thing. You win when... What is winning, Dave?
0: Yeah, that's true. What is winning?
3: It's not a game in that sense.
1: Yeah, it's the journey you make along the way. Well,
0: how do you know when the game is over?
1: Well, it doesn't have to be over.
3: If I could, it's just like Minecraft. You build for the sake of building. And so in something that's like a role play game, you role play for the sake of role playing. You could go, literally you could go one for your life, you know, and your character grows with you.
0: I want to believe there's someone listening to this right now that's saying, I've been waiting a year for this. I've been waiting a year since we put this off to get this game rolling. So what do we do? Do we like, pretty much in the next 120 seconds, we're going to have to move on to the radio show business.
1: We don't have to.
0: Do we stop the game and pick it up later, or how does that work?
1: Yeah.
0: So you just basically leave it. It's sort of like chess pieces on the board. Just kind of leave them there.
1: I did a roll.
0: You do a roll.
1: Well, you rolled higher on initiative, so you have to act first. What do you do with the goblin?
0: Cage him.
1: I don't want it. Dominate.
0: What are my choices? What can I do?
1: Well, you can whatever your mind thinks. What? You can attack him. You could try to romance him.
0: Well, wait a minute.
1: Could,
0: I'm my
3: cat in the shadows and tie his shoestrings together.
0: My character is Alistair the Record Thorn. So maybe I want to interview him.
3: That's a good one.
0: Okay, could I do that?
1: Sure. Okay. Do a speech check. Do another D20 and add your charisma modifier.
0: I have no idea.
3: And maybe it's Alice Goblin Cooper.
0: Well, if it's my charisma modifier, that's got to be like -7, I'm guessing. That's 11. Well.
1: I'm sorry, Dave. The difficulty class was 15. The goblin is unimpressed and is rapidly advancing to your position with a scimitar in his hands.
0: All right, you got 60 seconds, so make a move.
1: Okay.
0: Make a move.
1: I guess my goblin's going to attack you, and I roll for attack.
0: So the segment's coming to an end, so you're attacking me.
1: Yeah, of course. let's roll D20.
3: What's new?
0: What is new?
3: Let me give you some.
1: Oh, I got a natural 20, Dave.
3: Oh, my goodness.
1: That means I get
0: wait a minute. How do we know that? You've got like a little fort set up around.
1: Don't worry about it, Dave. I got a natural 20. That means I get to roll the maximum amount. And depending on house rules, it could be like 2 times the maximum damage or just maximum damage. I'll do just maximum damage on like a, let's see.
0: Man, you are going to freak.
1: On a D12 here.
0: Coop, what's Jeff Jenkins going to think when he rolls down here in about 45 seconds?
1: I rolled a 4.
3: What does anybody think?
1: So let's say like his weapon does like 1d12 of damage. That means I do 12 damage. How many hit points you got, Dave?
0: How many what?
1: Hit points. How many times you can?
3: 9.
1: That you're dead, Dave.
3: There you go.
0: But I just got in the game. I mean,
1: I don't know.
0: I just got the play done. All right.
1: Wow.
3: There we go.
1: All right. There you go. All right. I'll see you in a year.
3: It was a Molotov cocktail, as it turns out.
0: No, Coop didn't even get to roll. Did you? Did you roll?
3: Man, I'm too smart for that. I ran.
1: Yeah.
0: You ran so far away.
3: Yeah, man. I'm a veteran of this game. I know when to run.
1: Hey, Jeff.
0: Jenkins is here.
1: Want to play some Dungeons and Dragons?
2: I don't even know where to start.
0: See, I told you. I told you.
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8: Well, now we've got Christy Martin, the coal miner's daughter, in the house. Christy, how you doing?
9: I'm great. How are you?
8: I'm concerned about the company you keep with with the counselor, Rusty Webb. Hey, it's been quite the day for you. I want to start out with this. You're a female boxing pioneer. How, what was it like to get honored today in by state government in light of the fact that your father was a coal miner?
9: You know, I'm so proud, and I remember where I'm from, who I am. My dad instilled in me a long, long time ago, growing up, you know, work hard, hard work at all to find success. And he would tell me, dream big, baby. And I did, and I feel like some of those dreams definitely came true.
8: Well, you've brought your dog Champ with you for this interview, and I have to say, first of all, that Champ is better behaved than many of the guests who have been in the studio.
9: He's a good baby. He's been on, look, Champ has been to the World Series game.
8: Oh, really? Really?
9: Yes, he went to a NASCAR race. He's been to all the big fights in Las Vegas, so. Yeah.
8: Very well behaved. I've got so many questions for you.
9: I have so many answers.
8: You know, I have so many questions for you. First of all, when you started fighting, was it a choice that you decided to make pink your primary color? What's the story behind that? I've always wondered about that. To be part of such a male-dominated sport and then make pink your signature color. Was that a choice?
9: So thank you, because that's a different question, and I'm happy to get different questions. So pink was picked by someone else. Pink was actually picked by Jim Martin and the promoter that I had in Bristol, Tennessee, Larry Carrier. And I didn't want it at first. But now it was such a great marketing move. And definitely, I've gone after fights, gone out in an orange warm-up suit one time. And people are like, oh, no, we want a pink warm-up
8: yes.
9: suit. We don't want you in orange. We want you in pink. Like, everything in my closet is not pink.
8: You know, when people talk about how female boxing arrived, they go back to that match you had in 96 against Gorty. Did you know at the time that was going to be the moment that it turned? Did you feel any additional pressure for that fight in 96?
9: Well, there was definitely pressure because it was a huge Don King promotion, fighting under Mike Tyson, fighting on Showtime pay-per-view. The entire world would be watching. But when I left the arena after the fight, I know it was a great fight. It was a great war. But I went back to my hotel room, and my voicemail was full. The Today Show. Jay Leno. It was all these major outlets had reached out. I called the PR guy and said, Seth, why are these people playing a game on me? And he said, Chris, you don't get it. Everybody downstairs at the casino, they're all talking about your fight.

0: not about Tyson. And I was like, oh, wow.
1: That's fantastic.
0: So never in my wildest imagination could I think that we would get so much notoriety from that fight.
1: You mentioned Don King. You were the first female fighter that he ever signed. Right. What was your relationship like with Don King? What's it like to negotiate a contract with Don King?
0: Well, first of all, you go in there, I'm a coal miner's daughter from a very, very small town in Wyoming County, and I'm sitting across the table from Don King, bigger than life person, and there was no negotiation. Whatever he said, I was going to do. I was going to sign. The opportunity was just too big to let it pass by me.
1: So how was your relationship? How would you describe your relationship with King as your promoter? Was it a pleasant experience? Were there ups and downs with Don King?
0: I would say ups and downs. And it was a good experience. I think we fit with each other. Like, he was very loud and bombastic and always wanting to encourage you to talk trash. And I enjoyed that part of boxing. I enjoyed the trash talk and the hype, all the stuff that surrounded the fights. So we were actually a good fit for each other.
1: Well, tell me about the fight that you won that finished with a broken hand. Which fight was that? Was that early in your career that you had a broken hand and you won a fight?
0: I did. I won my title, WBC title. I broke my hand in the last round and was able just to kind of dance and clown and survive and then spend the rest of the night in the hospital.
1: Which hand was it?
0: So it was my right hand. I broke it that time. And then after being shot and stabbed, I had a fight. And broke it in 9 places, and that was the fight that the doctor actually stopped the fight with 50 seconds to go. I'm winning every round, and I'm trying to tell him, I've been shot and stabbed, and you want to stop this fight because I have a broken hand? I mean, that's pretty ridiculous. And he came into my dressing room afterwards, and he said, Christy, I was at that physician assistant conference when you were speaking, and said, we as physicians, cornermen, managers, we have to protect fighters from themselves. So all I was doing was protecting you from you. I said, but, and I used bad language. I said, but I wasn't talking about me.
1: Okay.
0: I mean, come on, man. I'm 50 seconds from my 50th win, and you're not going to let me get it. I've been shot and stabbed, and all I have is a broken hand. But anyway, so I went to surgery and had a stroke.
1: Oh, you know what? I want to talk about the movie, but I got to get the boxing questions out first, okay?
0: Yes.
1: So how do you think you would handle your career now? When did you first hear about the movie, that there was going to be a movie? Were you involved in that process? Was that somebody that came to you with a story? How did that come together?
0: So the movie thing, it was a long time coming. I actually signed the original movie agreement in 2011.
1: Wow.
0: And it would be up and down. Yes, it's going to happen, and no, it isn't. And really had gotten to the point where I had put it in my mind. It was way on the back burner. And then finally I got a call, and they told me that Sydney Sweeney was on board. I'm old. So I'm like, okay, who's Sydney Sweeney?
1: Right.
0: So then I looked to see who she was and did some research on her. And I thought, how in the world is she going to play me? But did she ever? I mean, she kicked butt. She went to the gym. She transformed herself into me.
1: Were there parts of the original script that you saw originally? I mean, did you see the script and then had suggestions, or did they ask you questions about pieces that were in the movie, or maybe you made suggestions about things that needed to be in the film? What about that?
0: So I had conversations for hours and hours with the writer, who was from Australia, and so we talked at crazy times, and then she came and spent a couple of weeks with me in Florida. I took her to some local boxing shows so she could kind of see the behind the scenes and how the boxing world worked, and then started to introduce her to some of the people that I knew in boxing. And I also took her to Apopka, Florida, where I lived and was shot, and all everything happened. So she was familiar with the surroundings.
1: You know, the movie lays your whole life story out, warts and all.
0: Yeah.
1: I mean, the highs and the lows. Did you have any qualms about that, about some of the darker parts of your story that were going to be portrayed in this film and would get people talking about it?
0: I think it's important just for that reason, to get people to talk about the domestic violence, about sexuality. There's a little bit of drug addiction. But overall, I'm the ultimate underdog.
1: I mean, no doubt. No doubt.
0: And if I can do it, whatever it is, so can whoever's watching it.
1: You know what? One of the other boxing questions I was thinking about last night when I knew you were going to be on the show. What do you think your walkout music would be now?
0: Same thing as it was then.
1: Really?
0: Miner's daughter.
1: You wouldn't change it?
0: No.
1: You wouldn't change it?
0: No, I am who I am.
1: Are there memorabilia What do you still have?
0: I have every pair of gloves that I fought in under Don King.
1: Really?
0: I have most of the trunks. I have sold a couple pair. Yeah, I have my stuff because it's important. I mean, I have stuff that fans made for me and gave me in the 90s that when I was in Argentina. I mean, somebody just walked up and handed me a pair of boxing gloves that they had made with cigarette covers, like the pack, cigarette pack covers. And I just kept it because, I mean, they put all their time or a lot of time into that. How could I not keep it?
1: Now, we only have a couple more minutes. I could talk to you for hours about boxing, but you played high school sports, right?
0: Yes.
1: In West Virginia.
0: Yes.
1: Girls basketball,
0: yes.
1: Right? Okay.
0: Yes.
1: So what do you remember about the moment that you were in the ring before your first professional fight? I mean, the decision, like, and now this is really happening, and I'm in the ring, and I'm actually going to fight some person. What do you remember about your first professional fight? Did you think it was going to be a good idea, or how did you end up there? What about your first pro fight?
0: My first pro fight, I took it with the thought of, I'm going to do this one time as a professional, so when I get to be 40, and you're at a party, and people are like, oh, what have you done that's crazy? Well, I would have a story. So that's why I did the first pro fight. And what I was thinking...
1: How long did the fight go? Do you remember?
0: Actually, it was a decision, and it was a draw. I beat the girl up, and I knocked her down, but she was the promoter's girl, so it was a draw. So I did do a rematch, and I knocked her out.
1: Coop, did you notice how Champ the dog knocked her mic off there for like 2 seconds?
2: That was good stuff.
1: That was
2: good stuff. he was a little concerned about the story, I think, at first. And then maybe hadn't heard the resolution to that one yet.
1: He was just protecting the boss there for a moment. Hey, you're the first female athlete to ever be on Sports Illustrated.
0: The first boxer.
1: First boxer.
0: Yes.
1: So you still have a bunch of those? Or
0: I do, but I just made a return to the Sports Illustrated with Sydney Sweeney.
1: Oh, yeah.
0: Just a few weeks ago.
1: Wow.
0: So two times.
1: So, Rusty, get on here for a second. What's going on? Where are you taking Christine Martin, the coal miner's daughter, now? What's happening tonight?
3: If I can stay awake, because she's much better at this than I am. We're going to go down to the tap for about an hour and a half, and then the movie, Christy, will be played for free. I'm sponsoring it at the Albin, which is next door, you know, down in the St. Albans Main Street. And now I got to get her back to her hotel because unless this guy goofs it up, she has to be out of here at 6 a.m. tomorrow. So
1: yeah, so you're promoting as well. So yeah. How many fighters are you promoting?
0: I have 10 right now.
1: 10?
0: 10 fighters right now. And we just had a show that was actually a fundraiser. We used boxing for the entertainment fundraiser for domestic violence awareness last week in Orlando. So tomorrow I'm flying to Cleveland. I have a heavyweight that's supposed to be fighting, but I think he missed his flight. So
1: yeah. How long you been promoting?
0: My first fight I did was in 2015.
1: Oh, so you've been at it for a while.
0: Yeah.
1: You've been at it for a
0: minute.
1: Christy, thank you so much for coming by.
0: Thank you.
1: It's such a pleasure to meet you, and we're such fans of your show. And honestly, the movie that portrays your life is well deserved. And I'm so glad you're getting a day at the legislature. That's just worked out
0: cool.
1: Great. Thanks for coming on. Rusty, I don't know about you, brother. Thanks for coming by, too.
3: Okay.
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5: West Virginia Metro News, I'm Jack Carlson. Mason County officials report no injuries despite flooding causing damage to houses over the weekend. Houses at Meadowlands Estates in the county sustained damage Saturday from water and mud that broke through a fence at an N-scale construction site. The flooding came from an area where a site is being prepared for the Monarch Compute Campus, working with N-scale on a data center. The West Virginia Division of Natural Resources is encouraging boating safety over the holiday and into the summer. DNR Police Sergeant Dakota Chatton says water safety falls upon each individual remaining accountable.
6: There's no lines, there's no brakes on boats, there's no stoplights, and a lot of people don't think about that when it comes to boating. You know, you just have open water and there's not really traffic signals out there.
5: Chatton says almost every officer from the agency is out on the water to patrol during Memorial Day. He says almost every major body of water in the state has a DNR patrol on it. From the Metro News Anchor Desk, I'm
7: My husband and I were ready to sell our home of 25 years, so we got it appraised. 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
1: All right, let's get Jermaine Lucier in here to talk about TV, movies, and more. Jermaine, how you doing today?
16: Doing very well, thank you.
1: Hey, man, you know, I saw this story. I was watching a documentary over the Christmas holidays about It's a Wonderful Life, and they talked about the fact that was one of the largest sets ever built. I mean, that entire town was created. And now you've got this story about the Frankenstein boat. That was a full-size boat. I saw that movie. I didn't think that was even possible. How big was that boat?
16: How big is a boat? I don't know. Yeah, exactly. Especially that's like a pirate ship. I mean, clearly it wasn't like seaworthy, but it was big enough that they had the gimbals and stuff in it so that it could move back and forth and look like the creature was pushing it, that they could film scenes on it. And probably not inside it. I assume the sets like of the inner cabin for the captain or sets. But yeah, just it was super duper impressive and beautiful. And maybe almost unneeded because, like you said, you don't even know. But I think probably it helps for the actors. And so why not? If you got the money, why not just build a pirate ship?
1: You know what? That is really, really curious. I want to go back. Hey, by the way, Frankenstein was excellent, right? Didn't you think the movie was good?
16: I really, really loved it. Yeah, I really, really loved it.
1: Yeah, I thought so too. And I think I like it even more knowing that that was a full size boat. That is really interesting. So you put that up today. All right, a couple other things that you've been writing about. Oh, I know what I wanted to ask you before I want to make sure I have time for this. 28 years later, The Bone Temple. So yeah. What did you think of the movie?
16: I thought it was awesome. It might be better than the last one. They're just very different movies, and I wouldn't recommend seeing this one without seeing that one. Thankfully, that one is currently on Netflix, and you can watch it right now.
1: Okay.
16: And it's very good. But this is, yeah, it's just, it picks up the story right where it left off with a couple of kind of really interesting threads. And we kind of follow these two stories of different things happening in the zombie apocalypse. And sorry, that I'm driving, so that's why you might hear a noise there. But
1: it's all good.
16: But yeah, it was, and so yeah, it's kind of like, it's part scary, it's part funny. It's got some really weird stuff in it. I think if you are interested in that, the series at all, you should definitely check it out. It's way better than I expected it to be.
1: You know, when I knew that this movie was coming, I didn't have that much interest, but when I saw the first TV ad, it perked my interest, and I think I do want to see it. For one thing, this is not the kind of movie you normally see Ralph Fiennes in. How good is he in this film?
16: I mean, he's great. If you see him in the last film, you know, you can tell he's got a very interesting doctor character. He has a lot more to do here. And he's a lot more human this time. I would say there's some, a lot of reviews have ruined. There's a lot of like familiar music in the film. I wouldn't ruin it for the listeners or even in my review, but he listens to a lot of like pop music and of our era now. And it's really awesome. he just like really kind of comes alive. It feels like he kind of looks like Voldemort, but he's really kind of like that. Got a lot of humanity from his other roles. He's excellent in it.
1: All right. What's the story about Marty Supreme and perhaps a vampire at the end of the movie? Because, you know, I have not seen this movie. What's the story on that?
16: All right. Well, yeah. So clearly Marty Supreme, you should see it. It's really good. It's kind of like Uncut Gems, that same sort of intensity, but set in the 50s about ping pong. And it's really good. It's really interesting. And there's a line in it where vampire. Nothing in the movie has made you think vampires exist in this world. But there was a version of the movie where at the very, very end, that line becomes a reality. And I explain it in the article, and even me just saying it is kind of funny. And if you watch the movie, you'll be like, how does that make any sense? And I don't think it did, and that's why it got cut out. But they thought about it. They actually created some of the prosthetics and stuff to make it possible. And yeah, I mean, like, the line in the movie is very chilling and very cool, and it's kind of funny that they knew it was such a good line. They, at one time, you know, exploited it.
1: Hey, so where are you going, by the way? Are you on the 5? Where are you driving?
16: I'm on the 405 North, as a matter of fact. I'm coming from, I just saw the new Sam Rockwell movie, Good Luck, Have Fun, Don't Die.
1: Nice.
16: It's February. Very cool. We can talk about it in a couple weeks.
1: Okay, sounds good. Hey, so what do you think? Do you think Timothy Chalamet wins an Oscar for Marty Supreme?
16: I think he's going to win. I don't think he gives the best performance of the year, but I think he's just done such an incredible job of getting out there and making people think he should win, and he keeps winning. You know, he won the Globe, he won the Critics' Choice.
1: Right.
16: I kind of think, you know, if it was me, I'd go for Michael B. Jordan in Sinners. I love a dual performance like that. But Michael B. hasn't been out there as much as Timmy. Timmy's everywhere, and I think that is what's going to ultimately get him the statue.
1: All right. Hands at 10 and 2, and I'll talk to you next week.
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7: So, Ryan, let's talk about your voice a little bit.
8: Okay.
7: Okay, so... Coop, how are we gonna take advantage of this?
8: Well, what
7: today? How are we gonna take advantage of his problem?
8: How are you gonna take advantage of me?
7: Yeah, that's right.
9: I mean, with a voice like that, that's the kind of thing that we think about, Ryan. Have you thought about, you're a single young man?
8: Yes.
9: Have you thought about, you know, taking advantage of this deeper version of your voice that you've stumbled across?
7: Hey, ladies.
8: The dating pool in Charleston is very small.
9: Well, so you need every advantage you can get?
7: That's not the right attitude. That's not the right attitude here.
9: So hit me with something. Like if, you know, you're leaving today, you're getting ready to go home and pass somebody on the street or somebody that catches your eye, what might you say?
8: Yeah. All right. I would say something like, I don't know, is your name Wi-Fi? Because I'm really feeling a connection.
9: Okay. Okay.
7: That's good.
9: Nice.
7: That's good.
9: Okay.
7: Hey, by the way, this music's free, right?
8: Yes.
7: It's royalty-free Teddy Pendergrass, whatever. All right, here we go.
9: But what else you got?
8: Are you a magician? Because whenever I look at you, everyone else disappears.
9: And there you go. You're getting the cadence. You got to get the cadence right too. Nice.
7: Are you a magician? Because when I look at you, maybe everything disappears.
9: You got to get a little Luther Vandross in there, you know? Right. Yeah, you get a little Barry White. Okay, give me another one.
8: Okay. Is your name Google?
7: Yeah.
8: Because you have everything I've been searching for.
7: Oh, now that's
9: there it is.
7: Good.
9: That's good.
8: Yep. You want me to keep going?
7: I do. Keep it rolling. The ladies just turned it up in the car.
8: Are you
9: helping our demo here?
8: Are you a time traveler? Because I see you in my future.
10: Outstanding.
9: All right, one more. Very good.
8: Are you a campfire? Because you're hot and I want some more.
10: There you go. That's fantastic.
9: Nice. Yeah, very good.
7: Hey, Coop, put a bookmark on that music.
9: Hey, I'm just saying, good. Man, we've had Dr. Love or whatever on this program. He cannot hold a candle to Ryan with the deep voice.
8: We've done worse things for ratings.
7: We've done worse things.
9: Much.
7: Much, much worse. Yeah, Dr. Love couldn't hold a candle full stop, basically.
9: No.
7: He was pretty awful, if you really know the truth.
9: Ryan managed to avoid potential future legal actions.
7: There you go.
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12: From past to present, on Lisa Brady, Fox News, generations of American heroes remembered on this Memorial Day.
13: They fought not because they hate what's in front of them, but because they love what's behind them.
12: War Secretary Pete Hegseth during the annual tribute at Arlington National Cemetery, honoring those who've made the ultimate sacrifice for the nation and their families. The president singling out U.S. service members killed this year during the conflict with Iran.
14: President Trump honored the 13 Americans killed during Operation Epic Fury.
15: These incredible men and women gave their lives to ensure that the world's number one state sponsor of terror will never have a nuclear weapon. Oh, and they won't. They will never have a nuclear weapon.
14: The president speaking as negotiators appear to be nearing a potential peace deal between the U.S. and Iran that would end the naval blockade, reopen the Strait of Hormuz, and lay the groundwork for Iran to give up its highly enriched uranium.
12: Fox's Jared Halpern at the White House. President Trump says negotiations are proceeding nicely. The focus on a memorandum of understanding, which would mean future talks on Iran's nuclear program.
16: But progress has been painfully slow, and it's still unclear who in the country is making the final decisions. That, in turn, has led to frustrations among U.S. lawmakers, including some Republicans who claim the peace framework is too lenient on Iran.
12: Fox Business's Ashley Webster in Tel Aviv. President Trump posting earlier, the deal with Iran will be great and meaningful, or there will be no deal and back to the battlefront. One of 14 Spanish passengers quarantined after a cruise ship hantavirus outbreak test positive, their second confirmed case more than 2 weeks after leaving the ship. Friday, a crew member from the Netherlands tested positive. 18 American passengers remain quarantined in Nebraska with no positive tests so far. 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
12: President Trump approving the California governor's request for an emergency declaration to help with the ongoing response to a chemical tank leak. Thousands remain evacuated, but fire officials saying today the threat of an explosion is over. The grieving family of NASCAR legend Kyle Busch, surrounded by love on the racetrack.
22: Just 3 days after Kyle Busch's very sudden passing, his wife Samantha, their 11-year-old son, and 4-year-old daughter were all here at Charlotte Motor Speedway yesterday, and it was very emotional for everyone to witness. Samantha and her family walking out to the Kyle Busch Memorial in the middle of the track pre-race. They were surrounded by family, Kyle's mom, dad, brother, friends, his team members, all embracing the grief-stricken young family.
12: Fox's Madison Scarpino, the bundle of joy fund set up by Kyle and Samantha Busch to help families struggling with infertility, reportedly getting a surge in donations since his death. Over the weekend, officials announcing the 41-year-old had pneumonia that turned into sepsis. A wide range of artists are up for possible awards tonight.
0: The fan-voted 2026 American Music Awards will celebrate the year's most iconic music. Taylor Swift leads the nominations with 8, followed by Morgan Wallen, Olivia Dean, Sabrina Carpenter, and Somber with 7 each. Queen Latifah hosts, and BTS will make a special appearance. It's their first at an awards show in 4 years. Billy Idol will receive the Lifetime Achievement Award. Karol G will be given the International Artist Award of Excellence. And Darius Rucker will receive the Veterans Voice Award.
12: Fox's Tanya J. Powers. Game 4 of the NBA's Eastern Conference Finals tonight. The New York Knicks just a win away from shutting out the Cleveland Cavaliers and advancing to the finals. In the West, the Spurs and defending champs Thunder tied at 2 games apiece. Game 5 tomorrow night. I'm Lisa Brady, Fox News.
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23: 32-year-old Timothy Kennedy is now a convicted murderer after the 12-member jury found him guilty of first-degree murder and 4 other felony counts for the June 2023 shooting death of State Police Sergeant Corey Maynard. The jury took about 40 minutes to convict Kennedy.
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25: 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This evening into tonight, we are looking at clouds and a little humid with a low in the low 60s on Tuesday. Periods of rain with some thunderstorms and a high of about 73. Much of the same on Wednesday with more showers and thunderstorms, a high of 73. On Thursday, mostly cloudy with a high of about 75. Then for Friday, we are looking at some periods of clouds and sunshine with a high of 77.
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7: Jeremy Stoutwell, we know him from Select Cards and Collectibles. How you doing today, Jeremy?
26: Great, Dave. How are you?
7: So what's bringing Jason Williams to town? What do you got, what do you got playing for him?
26: A little Q&A event in St. Albans tomorrow night from 7 to 9. We still have some tickets left. If anybody wants tickets, they're $75 a piece. Get some food, drink. There'll be a bar, cash bar.
7: But, all right.
26: Yeah, so reach out to me, text me, call me.
7: All right, Jason, you going to be signing out there too?
27: I'm going to charge. I haven't decided it's going to be $1.50 or $2.50.
7: Hey, who's in charge of getting the pizza bread for Jason?
26: We just came from Geno's.
7: Attaboy.
26: Picking up from school, right. We hit the Geno's in South Charleston. Glenn, appreciate you as always if you're listening. Took care of us, so
7: there you go,
26: I know
7: Jay.
26: It's over in your neighborhood.
7: That's exactly right. Yeah, Jason, I mean, you can live in Florida, but man, the Geno's are here.
27: I'm telling you, the Geno's will do good in Florida. I'm telling you.
7: I think that's exactly right. We have so many listener questions for you. I put that out earlier today, and we have a lot of listener questions for you. Let me get a couple of those. Let's see here. I thought this was a good one. And this one came from right here in the building from our morning man on the country station, Rob Real. Which of the 4 NBA cities that you played in, Sacramento, Memphis, Miami, or Orlando, did you like living in the most?
27: You know, that's a tough question. It's hard to put them in order. I would probably choose Sacramento because that was the first one.
7: Okay.
27: That's probably what means the most to me. If it wasn't for Sacramento, there would be no 55 jerseys and things like that. So, yeah, I'll go with Sacramento.
7: Yeah, you're going to be signing some things tomorrow. What's the oddest thing or the most surprising thing you've ever signed?
27: You know, there's been some odd and weird requests. I'll pretty much sign anything. I don't like to sign white chocolate.
7: Fair.
27: Just because it takes too long. And sometimes it's the jerseys and important things for the fans, and I don't want to mess up, misspell it or something like that. So I don't really like to do those white chocolates, but, you know, I'll sign just about anything.
7: You know,
26: on that topic, not to interrupt you, Dave, but I have 2 turkey calls.
7: What?
26: To be signed by Jay. My aunt gave me 2 turkey calls and asked me to get them signed for him.
27: There's 2 the answer to your question, Dave.
26: So there's probably one of the rarest things that he will sign.
7: Well, that is pretty rare. Now, what kind of turkey calls are there?
26: Because
7: there's
26: as good
7: tons
26: as
7: of different types.
26: I don't know that because I don't hunt turkeys, but A turkey call, yeah.
27: For sure. Two of them. There's your answer right there.
2: Jason, why did you start wearing 55?
27: Because when I played at Marshall, the other two guards that played with us, with me, that started, one wore 52 and one wore 50.
2: Uh-huh.
27: So that's why I started wearing 55.
2: Yeah, 55 in your program, number one in your heart. Yeah. How do you react when people say

0: of the best guards ever produced in the Kanawha Valley, if there was a Mount Rushmore, you'd be right up there with West and Hot Rod Huntley. That you would be in that group. How do you feel about that?
1: That makes me feel great just to be mentioned with those two guys in the same breath. But I'm not one to put people on Mount Rushmores or things like that. It's more for the fans to do that. And I'm just thankful for where I'm from and what this place taught me and what I know about life now.
0: You know what? I'm looking at you, and I haven't seen you in person in, we're going way back, in the mid-90s. It is uncanny how much you look like your dad now. Yeah. Do people say that to you?
1: Probably I get that a little bit when I come back here.
0: Do you?
1: Yeah, a little bit, you know. I still could never shoot like my dad could shoot back in the day, but I don't think he could pass like I could pass.
0: So hey, this is another listener question. I thought this was really interesting. It's more like a statement. I want to get your reaction to it. 304-483. Dave, Jason Williams changed the way carrying the ball was called on all levels. They did away with his patented hesitation move. What's your reaction to that, too? You really did have a really good way to cup the basketball, kind of a hesitation before you would pass the ball. What's your reaction to that?
1: Well, it seems like to me you guys are thinking that I carried the ball a little bit and I just got away with some stuff. But I think the game evolves every year. You know, these guys are so good in the NBA that they're going to get away with things. And the bigger the star, the more you get away with. So I wasn't really on that list. But I think if you just did it quick enough, the refs wouldn't see it all the time.
0: Let's see. Here's another question from a listener. This is from Old School 58 on X. After in a high school, people still talk about that high school game DuPont played against Beckley and then Martinsburg in the state tournament. I contend that the game against Beckley may have been the most electric I've ever seen the Civic Center in a game that started before noon. It was insane. Okay, so here's a listener who wants to know. After beating Beckley with Scruggs and Neighbors, was there a letdown against that team in Martinsburg in the state championship game?
1: I don't think so. I think Martinsburg, you know, they came to play that night and they did what they were supposed to do and they beat us fair and square. They out-rebounded us something crazy. I don't want to state wrong numbers, but it was too big of a number for us to win the game. So they deserve to win and they're state champs, not us.
0: You know, there's so many games that you played in that are so memorable, but the one game I wanted to ask you about was your breakout game with Florida at UK. I can't believe this. We just passed the 28th anniversary of that game. So that was really Billy Donovan's first real signature win for the Gators before they won two national championships. And a lot of people look at that game and say, that was the game that really put you on the map. And you had 28 points in that game. That was the game that really put you on the map in terms of being a potential pro. Dick Vitale went crazy during that game. It was an ABC game. What do you remember about that game?
1: I remember meeting Dick Vitale before the game. That was the first time I got to meet Dick Vitale. I've watched him, I don't know how many times in my life on TV, you know, doing games and things like that. So finally getting to meet him and he's going to commentate my game. I thought to myself, well, if I get Dick Vitale on my side, I really think I got a chance to make it. And sure enough, I got him on my side that night.
0: Yeah, you did. Yeah, you absolutely did. Here's another question from a listener. We got some really great questions.
1: No questions for Stout.
0: Not yet.
2: Okay. Nobody cares about me. I get my questions usually.
0: Come on, bro. This is from Rick on X. He goes, what's your current relationship like with Randy?
1: My relationship with Randy's pretty good. You know, it's distant because he's in a different state, obviously, and doing different things. But yeah, I would say it's in a good place.
0: All right. And he continues. What's the latest with your son Jackson? What's going on with him?
1: My son Jackson is 24 years old, is being a grown man, you know, doing his thing and living life.
0: Did you ever think about coming back to live full-time in West Virginia, or are you in Florida for good?
1: I think I'll be in Florida for good. I think it gets a little too cold here for me in my blood now. You know, I've grown out of the snow days.
0: Well, I'm telling you what, it's a good thing you got here. When did you come in last night?
1: I came in today.
0: Oh, you came in today. Well, that was good.
1: I know it was.
0: Yeah. What current player do you admire that's playing in college or the NBA?
1: I'm a fan of basketball, so I like to watch a lot of games. I like to watch all games that I can, college or NBA. But if you ask me, like, my favorite player today is probably Russell Westbrook.
0: Oh, really?
1: Yeah.
0: Wow.
1: I just like the way he plays. He's all about winning. And he's just trying to do whatever he can to help his team get the win.
0: You know, I was looking at a video that you did that's posted at Yahoo about your thoughts on the best point guards historically. And you surprised me with a couple of your answers. Mm-hmm. You really had a lot of respect for Jason Kidd. According to this video, you like Kidd better than Magic.
1: Mm-hmm.
0: You like Kidd better than Isaiah. You didn't like him better than Steph. Why do you like Jason Kidd better than Magic or Isaiah Thomas?
1: Well, my takes on players that I like better than others is not necessarily taking the best player. It's just my opinion. I like the way, from the very first time I saw Jason Kidd play, I just liked the way he played the game. He rebounded the ball, and he led the break, and he was always looking to pass. And I didn't know that he couldn't shoot back then, but yeah. Later when I got wiser, I learned that he really wasn't a good shooter, so that's why he was liking to pass the ball a lot. But my career was kind of the same. You know, I never was a good shooter, and I just found joy in passing the ball, and that's why I choose Jason Kidd.
0: I want to ask you also about your relationship early on with Jim Fout, your coach at DuPont. The stuff that you developed as a player in high school that you took into the college game and into the NBA, I mean, how did he help your development, or did he try to tamp you down? What was your relationship with Jim Fowler?
1: I think he helped my development and just let me do what I do. You know, growing up there and watching my older brother play before me and going to his practices and things like that, Coach Fout was a really, I'm sure I can't say what I'm want to say on the air here, but he was an ornery, angry coach. You know, it seemed as if when he coached my brother and them team and Randy's older brother, their yeah. teams. But when it seemed like when Randy and I showed up, it was like a switch was flipped. Like he just sat back and crossed his legs and just threw the ball out there and let us do what we did.
0: What NBA team do you think you had the most fun playing for? Because in the 3 o'clock hour, Coop and I were talking about this. Man, I love that Sacramento team that you were on. The one with Pecha and Vladi and C-Webb. You guys, you were just taking over the NBA with that team. That was so much fun to watch. But then you ended up winning the championship with the Heat. Which one of those teams was more fun to play for?
1: I would say Sacramento was more fun to play for, but Miami was a real chance to win a championship. I don't know if we necessarily had a chance to win a championship when we started the season in Sacramento when I was there, only because we had to beat Shaq and Kobe, and I don't know if we were good enough to beat them guys. But when I got to Miami, it was like championship or bust.
0: Where is your NBA championship ring now?
1: My NBA championship ring's in my closet right now, on the little I don't know what to call it, the shelf.
0: On the shelf?
1: Yeah.
0: So do you see it constantly?
1: I do see it.
0: Jeremy, did you ever try to get Jason to get you a look at that championship
2: ring? No, I've never seen it. Last time I asked him where he was, he told me it was under the bathroom sink. Yeah. And then he actually sent a picture one time with it under the bathroom sink. So yeah. He's moved it to the closet. Yeah, it is moving up, I guess.
0: Hey, what do you remember about playing with the Heat and winning that championship with them? I mean, what a team, man. It was a great team.
1: It was a great team. 4 or 5 Hall of Famers on that team, Hall of Fame coach. The journey is what I remember the most. So obviously winning the championship is what it's all about, but being with those guys for 4 or 5, 6 months out of the year is just I'm speechless, you know, when I'm trying to think about what to say about it, because, you know, we go through fights, we go through arguments just like families do, and to reach that pedestal at the end makes everything worth it.
0: You know what? I wish we had an entire hour to talk, because I got so many questions for you. You know, what is your relationship with Barstool? What's going on with that now? Because, you know, you have the reputation of being, like, not that open with media, and now suddenly you're on the other side of it. How do you like it?
1: Well, I'm not really on the other side of it. You know, I argue with the guys on the podcast the other day. They always keep saying, we're media. And I'm like, well, maybe you guys are media, but I'm not the media. I think it's different. You know, it's just I can sit over there and I can say what I want to say. I don't have any rules. It's just my opinion, and that's a lot better. I can get away with things that I used to not be able to get away with behind the microphone saying, talking. But it's fun. It's something that I enjoy doing, just talking sports, talking life, and just – like I said, there's no rules, so that's all it is.
0: Well, I tell you what, I've always been a big fan, and I'm really glad we got a chance to spend some time together. Jeremy, one more time about the event that's coming up with Jason Williams tomorrow.
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2: You left, so come on out. Jay's going to be doing a Q&A. We'll be BSing and telling stories and having a good time.
0: That sounds like a good time. Jason, you know, you just turned 50. You're 50 years old now. You look like you're in pretty good shape. I mean, did you really essentially come out of your NBA career relatively injury-free?
1: I did. However, when I played in that Big 3, Ice Cube's 3-on-3 league, I tore my ACL in the first year. But other than that, I've been pretty good. I may look like I'm in shape, but I'm really not in shape.
0: Jason Williams, thanks for coming in.
1: Thanks for having me. I appreciate it.
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0: Let's get Chef Paul Smith in here to talk about food in the restaurant business. That sounds like a better idea. Paul, how you doing today?
16: I'm doing great. I'm definitely enjoying the conversation.
0: Hey, man, where are you? I hear you in the, where are you going? I hear the car.
16: Well, I've got to run to Kroger to get some mascarpone cheese because we are testing out some new recipes for Paulie's over at 1010, and we're going to do a tiramisu cheesecake.
0: Nice, nice. Well, if what kind of cheese?
16: Mascarpone.
0: Oh, okay, okay. Well, you must be on your way to the Gucci Kroger.
16: Oh, yeah, you know it.
0: Hey, listen. Hey, man, you don't have President's Day off. You're working. I'm working. Coop's working. We need a better agent.
16: You know, I don't have any. I think I have two holidays off a year. I need to talk to management.
0: Yeah, I was going to say. Yeah, hey, man, you.

0: When you're the boss, you really never get a day off. I mean, when was the last time you turned off your phone?
1: Oh, never.
0: Yeah, exactly.
1: Never. Every once in a while when we are out of town, Carrie makes me leave my phone in the safe in the room, at whatever hotel we're in. And I am I'm literally like itchy. Like, it's like I'm going through withdrawals. It's not a pretty sight, Dave. It's not a pretty sight.
0: Hey, I've got some other stuff for you today. I don't know if you knew this or not, but today is National Cabbage Day. So,
1: awesome.
0: So let me ask you, can you freeze cabbage successfully?
1: I have not had a really good time in, like, obviously if it's raw, because it's a lot of water,
0: right?
1: It will break the cell structure down. I would do, you know, braised cabbage, you could probably freeze it. Cabbage soup, definitely freeze it. Cabbage rolls, you could probably freeze. It definitely messes with the integrity of the cell structure.
0: All right, there you go. And we're going to be talking about cabbage. That's our food item in In or Out in the 5 o'clock hour, about 5:25 this afternoon. A good salad. Is a good salad always cold, or can a good salad be warm?
1: Oh, well, you know, I think it's a combination. I think, you think about, a classic kind of spinach salad with like a warm bacon vinaigrette. I think I think some salads, I guess salad is kind of a catch-all term.
0: Right.
1: But chicken salad, egg salad, those salads traditionally are cold. We just had made a shrimp salad, and I like it cold, and someone else said, hey, they've had a hot shrimp salad, and I thought that was different. You know, a lot of salads in that classic sense, ham salad, chicken salad, egg salad, they do have a mayonnaise component to it. So I think sometimes you think about that as being cold. But as far as like a lettuce salad, I think you can do a hot cold combination. I think you could do a hot additive to it, like either bacon or that warm bacon vinaigrette or something where it kind of wilts the greens, but you have like kind of a cold fresh bite, and then you get some warmth and a texture, a heat, and flavor, all the different components. I think you can manipulate it however you want.
0: All right, got to leave it there. We got breaking news about the floods in southern West Virginia. Paul, hands are 10 and 2 on the way to the Gucci Kroger, man. I'll talk to you next week.
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4: So Michael Siegel, professor at Penn State, joins me now to talk about Artemis II and to get in a couple of comments about Project Hail Mary. Good afternoon, professor. Thanks for coming on the program.
5: Thanks for having me. Good to be back.
4: Well, let me ask you, first of all, did you like the movie? Did you enjoy the movie?
5: I enjoyed it very much. Just as a movie, it's entertaining, it's moving, it's funny. Ryan Gosling gives an amazing performance. He's on screen for basically the entire movie. The music is great. Special effects are great. It's a big hit, and I really like seeing a movie be successful that respects its audience's intelligence and isn't afraid to give them a complex movie with, highly technical concepts that they can dig their teeth into.
4: So how did they do with that? I mean, well, first of all, are you the kind of guy that makes noises in the theater when something isn't quite correct when it comes to science? Like, you're not the guy that stands up and says, that's not true. You know, you're not that guy, are you?
5: No, my parents raised me right. If I did something like that, I'd expect my mom's hand to somehow come out and hit me in the head for doing that. But I'll sometimes think, oh, yeah, that's not right. But in the case of this movie, I didn't think that very often. There are a few little leaps, and it's based on a premise that may not be scientifically valid, but is an interesting premise to explore. But for the most part, they got it right. And that's not a surprise. This is written by Andy Weir. He's the guy who did The Martian. He's a former software developer. But what he does is he sort of crowdsources questions he has. He makes spreadsheets to make sure the flight dynamics and fuel consumption figures are all right. He really gets into the nitty-gritty details to make sure he gets as much accurate as he possibly can. It shows.
4: I'm not going to give away the whole plot of the movie. No spoilers here. But the film begins with the story of the sun maybe giving out. So tell me a little bit about that. I mean, what would actually happen if this process started to begin and the sun would start to go out? And that would be curtains for the Earth, obviously, right?
5: Yeah, you wouldn't have to have too much dimming from the sun to be, potentially fatal for Earth. If the temperature of the Earth dropped even, 10 degrees, 15 degrees, you're talking about an ice age, basically. When the Earth's temperature dropped because of a supervolcano 70,000 years ago, dropped 5 degrees and humans almost went extinct. So, we're very sensitive to that sort of temperature drop. So even a small dimming of the sun would be potentially catastrophic.
4: One of the things that my producer, Dale Cooper, and I were talking about in the 3 o'clock hour is the premise of so many science fiction movies has to do with people being put into a coma or frozen so they can make long journeys into space. But that's never actually really happened. How realistic is that in the future? Is that something that is going to have to be developed if we're going to explore deep space?
5: It's something that we would have to develop. The alternative is building large generational ships where people live and die on the ship over many years, and new generations are born, kind of like the wagon trains when they went into the far west. But something like that you're going to have to develop. The basis of the technology exists. The problem is that if you actually froze someone like that, their water and their cells would freeze and all their cells would shatter and you'd just get a mush, not an actual person. So the challenge there is to figure out ways of freezing someone without killing them. And so there are creatures, small creatures like tardigrades that can be frozen and be fine. So it is theoretically possible, but who knows if we'll ever actually get there.
4: So what science in the movie, and we're talking with Michael Siegel from Penn State about his thoughts on the movie Project Hail Mary. What science in the movie did they play fast and loose with, in your opinion? Quantum physics? What was fast and loose?
5: Probably the main thing that's speculative is the astrophage, the main problem in the movie that's very speculative and has somewhat fantastical properties. But I often say with movies like this, I don't demand that they be scientifically accurate, but I demand that they be consistent, and they're very consistent with how this is used in the movie, the properties it has, what it does to plan.

0: planets, what it does to spaceships, and so forth. They put a lot of thought into that.
1: All right. I wanted to ask you also just your take on Artemis II, and how closely have you been watching this mission now that the astronauts have circled the moon and they're heading back to the Earth, and they're planning for a prime time, naturally, prime time splashdown near San Diego on Friday night.
0: It's been very exciting. I have a little bit of mixed feelings on Artemis because it is a very expensive program, and I think they need to find a way to cut the costs if they're going to be as ambitious as they want to be. But it's sending humans into space beyond Earth orbit for the first time in 50 years. You got to be excited about that. You know, at one point they were the furthest humans away from who have ever gotten away from Earth, and I'm told that the crew on the space station went to one side of the space station so they could be the furthest apart any humans had ever been, and. The technology has been upgraded, and you can't help but like this crew. They're very likable, very personable, very smart. I was very moved by the astronaut who asked that a crater be named after his wife, who had passed away a few years ago. And I think they've been great representatives of the country, great representatives of the human race in doing this. So I've been very happy with how this has gone.
1: You know, I'm always fascinated by any sort of exploration of the dark side of the moon, about why it's so rugged and jagged and it's different than the other side. What kind of questions are you getting from your students about this mission? Are they interested in it?
0: I'm not teaching classes right now, but I do have interactions with graduate students and undergraduates. And so they're, probably the most common question that we're getting is this sustainable? Are we going to be actually having a permanent presence on the moon? Are we going to see these flights regularly? And that's a matter of how we can progress the technology and how much will we have to do it.
1: Now, one of the things I'm thinking about is, when this mission began, I'm looking at these astronauts and I'm thinking, wow, they're going around the moon, but they're never going to be on the surface of the moon. That's not necessarily true, right? I mean, if we start having multiple missions to the moon and we get back on the surface, there's probably a very good chance that one or maybe more of these astronauts will actually be returning to the moon and getting to the surface. Am I wrong on that?
0: No, absolutely. During Apollo, there was a plan that Jim Lovell, who was the first to go around the moon, would land on the moon. That famously didn't go too well with Apollo 13. But it is the number of people who can do this, who have the health and the smarts and the will and just the it factor to be astronauts is very small. So it's a very small pool of people. So I can imagine that some of them will be going back at some point.
1: Hey, I brought you on originally to talk about Project Hail Mary, so we'll wrap it there. As far as Andy Weir's work, what's a better movie? Did you like Project Hail Mary better than The Martian, or is The Martian a better picture?
0: Oh, that's a tough one, because right now Project Hail Mary is very much in my head. So I think it has to age a bit. But I think if someone wants to say one or the other is their favorite, I'm not going to dispute them. They're both excellent movies.
1: That's fair. That's fair. Are you a science fiction fan in general?
0: Oh, yeah, definitely.
1: Where do you think would this Project Hail Mary, in terms of space movies, would you put it in your top 10?
0: I definitely would. It has both science and heart, the cliches, well, you laughed and cried, but I literally did, while watching this movie. So I think there's a reason it's been so successful and people are liking it so much, and that's because it's just a good movie.
1: All right, Professor Michael Siegel from Penn State, thanks for your insight into Project Hail Mary and your comments about Artemis II. Thanks for joining us today.
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3: West Virginia Metro News, I'm Jack Carlson. Postseason baseball is coming to Morgantown for the first time in 7 years. The West Virginia University baseball team will host an NCAA regional next weekend for the first time since 2019. The Mountaineers were named the 16th overall seed in the bracket. They're joined by Binghamton, Kentucky, and Wake Forest in the Morgantown regional. WVU plays Binghamton Friday night at 5 o'clock at Kendrick Family Ballpark. It's been a rainy Memorial Day weekend across the Mountain State, and the National Weather Service says heavy rain may continue through midweek. NWS meteorologist Gabe Warren says there's going to be showers and thunderstorms tomorrow and Wednesday.
4: We have a feet of moisture kind of coming up from the Gulf, and across our local area we have this boundary that's kind of oscillating back and forth across the region, and that kind of serves as the focusing mechanism for these showers and storms.
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15: You know how close Athens, Ohio is. It's less than a half an hour away. And that's where Mountain Stage will be on Sunday for a show at the Memorial Auditorium. And Kathy Matea joins me now. Kathy, how you doing today?
16: Hey, I'm good, Dave. Good to hear your voice.
15: Good to hear you as well. Kathy, I got to say right off the top, we had so many comments about your conversation on our program last week about your first appearance on The Tonight Show. That was a good one.
16: Sometimes we veer off into the nooks and crannies, Dave, and we forget to stay and try to keep our wheels in the middle of the road.
15: There you go. There you go. So have you ever done a show with Mountain Stage in Athens, Ohio before?
16: Yes.
15: Okay.
16: I have. Yeah, I've done it long enough now that I've built up a little history, and I love it. I love it that Mountain Stage goes to Virginia and Ohio, and that we play around all over the state. I just think it's a really neat thing, and then people can just come when it's in their backyard. And you know, I spend a lot of time on stage telling people that Appalachia is this place that's like in southeast Ohio and eastern Kentucky and southwest Virginia and down into Virginia and eastern Tennessee. And it's like this whole other place where people relate to each other across state borders. And so it's, you know, it feels natural to be over, you know, with our friends in Ohio.
12: You know, our flagship here is WCHS in Charleston, and, you know, it booms into that part of the state of Ohio. You can hear it in downtown Athens, but, you know, when I'm not when I'm not listening to 58 and I'm over there, WOUB is such a great station, and I know it's been an affiliate of Mountain Stage for a long time.
16: Yeah, I think I was talking to Adam, and he said that the first Mountain Stage show over there on the road at Ohio University was in 2004. So we've been going for a long time. We're glad to be coming back.
12: All right, let's talk a little bit about some of the acts that'll be on the show that'll be this Sunday.
16: Okay, there's a couple of young people, Lily Talmers, who's a new singer-songwriter. She's out of Brooklyn. And then a guy from Athens, a young guy who's really good. His name is Riley Bapst, and I'm excited to hear him. He reminds me of kind of a young Jackson Browne. And a Canadian guy who lives in Oregon, and his name is Sam Weber. He's been on quite a few times, kind of a jazzy, folky guy who's like a guitar slinger, known for his guitar chops. So those are like the younger people. And then there's Peter Holsapple, who's been on many times and is like an iconic member of like indie pop rock in the 90s when it was kind of pioneering. And he was on Mountain Stage when REM famously came in 1991 and just called up, REM called up Mountain Stage and said, "We love you guys. We want to come play your show." And he was with them. He played with them for a long time as an extra band member. So he's going to be on. I'm excited to meet him.
12: I have to say, and I've talked about this a lot, that REM show at the Capitol Theater here in Charleston in 91 is by far my favorite show ever. And it's not even close. And it's really not even close. So he played on that show, huh?
16: He was, he toured with them as an extra band member for a long time. And that was during that time. So he was here for that. I want to pick his brain about it because I just think it's an amazing story.
12: Yeah, it was such a great show. We've been down this topic before, but just if you haven't heard the story, they did not tour very much for that album at all. They did the show in Charleston. The show went out live. Then when National Public Radio stopped, the show continued for at least another half an hour just locally on the affiliate here. And then after they signed off, there was a couple more songs after that. It just, nobody wanted to leave. It was just an unbelievable show. Peter Holsapple, we got a little music from him, Coop. This is a song called Meet Me in the Middle.

0: There you go. Peter Holzapfel will be on this date. That will be Mountain Stage on Sunday in Athens, Ohio, at the Memorial Auditorium on the campus of Ohio University. Hey, Steel Wheels are also on this tour as well, on this show.
1: Yeah.
0: Kathy, tell me about them.
1: I love those guys. I think I've hosted several times when they've been on. This will be their seventh time on the show. They're out of Harrisonburg, Virginia. They're sort of a progressive, they're an acoustic band, and they call themselves the Steel Wheels because all of them were affiliated with the Mennonites at some point in their life, and they all met at, the original members met at a Mennonite university, and so all the wheels on the buggies are made of steel, and so they call themselves the Steel Wheels. But they are really progressive, and they're just really good. Their songwriting is good. The lead vocalist is fantastic, and I'm just so excited to see these guys again.
0: All right, so Coop, we got a single from the Steel Wheels. This is Cold Call.

0: there you go. Steel Wheels, they will be, I guess they will be the headliner of this show on Sunday in Athens, Ohio. Kathy Matea, the host of the show. Hey, Kathy, always great to talk to you. Thanks for coming on the show. Have a safe trip up here and a great show on Sunday in Athens.
1: Thanks, Dave. Thanks so much. We're looking forward to it. Right, see you soon, I hope.
0: Kathy Matea, doing a great job. You know, Coop, it's amazing how seamlessly she has fallen into that role replacing Larry Gross after all those decades as the host of Mountain Stage. We love having her as a regular guest.
2: Maybe one of the only people that could have done it, honestly.
0: Yeah, I agree. I totally agree with that. You know, a couple of music things before we go to the break. This had been rumored for a while, and it is now official. That yesterday Metallica announced that they will do 8 performances at the Sphere in Las Vegas this October. They're the first heavy metal band to get a residency in the state-of-the-art venue. Man, the tickets for that are just going to go very, very fast.
2: In a fantasy world, that might be something that would get me to Vegas, because I don't really have much interest in Vegas otherwise. That Sphere, I have some interest in some of the things that go in there. Metallica there would be a good show, man. I would go see that.
0: That really does sound great. The show's dubbed Life Burns Faster after a lyric from Master of Puppets are scheduled for October 1st. 3rd, 15th, 17th, 22nd, 24th, 29th, and 31st in the month of October. Each two-night pairing will feature a unique set list containing continuing Metallica's no-repeat weekends policy that they've had on recent tours.
2: Here's something we have to do. We got to reach out to our boy Dave Bryan. He knows everybody in Vegas.
0: Oh, my.
2: He's offered his couch surfing before. He said, hey, man, anytime you want to come out here, you can couch surf with me. So, I don't know, man. Maybe Dave knows some people. Maybe he can, maybe he's a heavy out there and we can get some tickets. I don't know.
3: 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We'll return right after these messages.
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2: All right, so let's talk about Mario Kart.
3: Yes, World. Mario Kart World. Yes, the one of the very few launch titles.
2: Oh, wait, is this a video game report?
4: Yeah.
2: Oh,
4: yes.
2: Yeah. There you go. Yeah, Mario Kart
3: World. So, yeah, Mario Kart World. The few launch titles for the Nintendo Switch 2. And I guess it kind of makes sense. Like, the Nintendo Switch 2 is already backwards compatible. 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What motivation do they have to make launch titles? Well,
2: money,
3: yeah. And honestly, a reason to get the game. And my goodness, is Mario Kart World a reason? Is it the best game in the world? Maybe not. But is it the best Mario Kart game I've ever played? Absolutely. I haven't been like a big Mario Kart fan, but I've like dipped my toes in every few years when a new one comes out. But this is probably like one of the best ones I've ever played. It is phenomenal. It's got all your standard modes. It's got like a Grand Prix mode. It's got a battle mode. Something new that they have is, normally in a Mario Kart game, you would select a track, right? And then you would select a character, what cart or a bike that you want to use. And then you go around the track three times. Standard, like, three-lap race, right? This time, you do... It starts a bit different. You're given a set of tracks. The first one you play straight, just three laps, normal Mario Kart stuff. But then the next one, you have to drive from the previous track to the next track on this big map, the world, so to speak, the Mario Kart world. Well, it's the name of the game. And it's great. And it adds a new dimension to it. Now, you're probably asking, well, how can I explore this Mario Kart world? Well, there's a free roam mode. And this is where the magic happens. Because Nintendo, I don't know if they got this power from God or the devil, but something possessed them to take their entire music library from the entire Mario Kart or Mario franchise, not just Mario Kart, and put over 200 remixed music tracks into the game. And some of these tracks have like two versions, one for day and one for night. So much music for like a, I want to say like a 30-year-old franchise. And it's all just compacted into like this little diamond of a soundtrack. And occasionally in like online gaming discourse, you'll get games where the soundtrack is so good, people will describe it as, oh, hey, this $60 soundtrack came with a free game. And this, it kind of feels like that. Like, it's one of those soundtracks where I would listen to it outside of playing the game.
2: What was that track that we were just hearing?
5: That was something from our library.
2: A free library?
5: Yeah, it was
3: royalty-free.
5: Yeah.
3: Okay.
5: It's not royalty. We pay for it. It's just ours.
2: Oh. Hey, right. By the way, that wasn't my question. You know, that wasn't my question is there a correlation between this video game report and the fact you got your gaming computer just back from the Geek Squad?
3: No. No.
2: Okay.
3: I mean, I did play a lot of Mario Kart while I was waiting for the PC, but yeah.
2: Oh, okay. So you're playing on your portable device.
3: Yeah.
2: Okay. Okay.
3: But still, let me consult my notes again. So back to this free roam experience they got. It's the same appeal as like going out for a drive at midnight where like you're vibing, dude. You're just chilling and you're getting like, it's extensive. You have this huge map that you can just roam around in. And there's something almost, I don't want to get like too bougie about it, you know, but there's something a bit therapeutic about it. Just like something like, hey, I don't have to worry about getting first place in a race. There isn't even a race.
2: Now,
3: I'm just driving around.
2: Now, what's the maximum number of players that can play the game at the same time?
4: 24.
2: 24. Have you ever tried that?
3: I have. I have tried multiplayer, and 24 is actually double the usual size. Usually it's only 12.
2: Okay.
3: So they're really bringing it this time.
2: Mario Kart
5: World. Can you play it on the first one, or do you have to get to the second one?
3: I think you have to get the second one.
2: Money.
5: Takes SC out of it.
2: Money. Man, Dungeons & Dragons and a video game.
5: Yeah, man, there's a lot of people are like, what is this show that I tune in?
3: You got to front load.
1: 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We're proud to live here, too.
6: It's Memorial Day 2026, and I'm Paul Stevens, Fox News. President Trump marking Memorial Day with traditional remarks today, but also referencing the ongoing conflict with Iran.
7: During his speech at Arlington National Cemetery on Memorial Day, he did mention those U.S. service members who were killed supporting Operation Epic Fury.
8: In Operation Epic Fury, we lost 13 wonderful souls, wonderful special people. These incredible men and women gave their lives to ensure that the world's number one state sponsor of terror will never have a nuclear weapon. Oh, and they won't. They will never have a nuclear weapon.
7: Over the weekend, Trump met with advisors hoping to hammer out some sort of deal with Iran, but none came to pass yet. Patience is the key, according to the president's top diplomat, who is touring India.
6: Fox's David Spunt at the White House. Details not released in a social media post, though. The president said negotiations are, quote, proceeding nicely, unquote. U.S. and Iranian officials providing an update on ceasefire talks between the two countries. Fox's Ashley Webster is in Tel Aviv.
9: Tehran painting a much murkier picture, including the country's foreign ministry that says the only focus for them right now is ending the conflict. President Trump, meantime, says negotiations are progressing nicely, but says there is no need to rush. And he also posted on Truth Social earlier today, quote, the deal with Iran will either be a great and meaningful one, or there will be no deal. It will be the exact opposite of the JCPOA disaster negotiated by the failed Obama administration, which was a direct and open path to a nuclear weapon for Iran. No, he says, I don't do deals like that.
6: And sources say a potential deal between the U.S. and Iran would involve the gradual reopening of the Strait of Hormuz and then the fighting currently going on between Israel and Hezbollah. America is listening to Fox News.
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6: Crews working on a damaged chemical tank in Southern California may have averted the worst possible situation, but they're not clear of the woods just yet.
16: A state of emergency remains in place in Southern California, where firefighters have been working to cool down an overheated chemical storage tank that's been threatening to leak or explode. Around 50,000 people are currently evacuated from neighborhoods around the tank located at GKN Aerospace in the city of Garden Grove. But firefighters say there's been some good news. A crack in the tank has relieved pressure, meaning the worst case scenario of a boiling liquid expanding vapor explosion or BLEVI is now not going to happen. Firefighters are still warning the danger's not over and a leak or smaller explosion is still possible. And it's also unclear when people in the evacuation zone can return home. Max Gordon, Fox News.
6: The Democrats' U.S. Senate candidate in Maine, Graham Platner, not apologizing apparently for an old social media post connected to a video of a U.S. soldier.
4: Graham Platner is facing one negative headline after another. The latest comment getting attention is one where he mocked a U.S. soldier who was nearly killed. He called him dumb, fat, and said he did not deserve to live. Fox News Digital asked Platner over the weekend if he felt he should apologize for those comments, and here's what he had to say.
17: I did 4 tours of the infantry. Any attempt to say that I disrespect veterans is slanderous and offensive.
4: Platner, who also served as a Marine and Army veteran, has admitted to owning that Reddit account, P Hustle, and making a series of posts under that username.
6: And that is Fox's Caroline Elliott. Platner saying some of the old posts in question were influenced by post-traumatic stress disorder. The Army veteran he mocked, telling the New York Post he has a thick skin and he does not want an apology from Platner at this point. He says it would not be sincere. I'm Paul Stevens. This is Fox News.
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18: 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This evening into tonight, we are looking at clouds and a little humid with a low in the low 60s. On Tuesday, periods of rain with some thunderstorms and a high of about 73. Much of the same on Wednesday with more showers and thunderstorms, a high of 73. On Thursday, mostly cloudy with a high of about 75. Then for Friday, we are looking at some periods of clouds and sunshine with a high of 77.
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21: Bill McKenzie kicks a 38-yard field goal on the final play of the football game.
22: 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Do you believe in miracles? Yes!
23: It is a great night to be a Mountaineer, wherever you may be.
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24: It is a Memorial Day edition of the CityNet Statewide Sportsline. We hope you enjoyed your holiday with your family. Obviously, keeping in mind what the holiday is all about. And was wondering right off the bat if anybody went to Memorial Day activities. The Grafton Parade, most famously, 159 years of that parade. We'd like to hear from you. If you took in any of that. Brad Howe is here. Good evening.
25: Good evening, Kyle.
24: You took in something special today as the Mountaineers are headed for the NCAA tournament. We knew late last night they were going to host, and today we know the bracket. West Virginia in the Morgantown Regional will play Binghamton, the fourth seed at 31-20. Kentucky and Wake Forest will square off at noon on Friday. That may be the most anticipated first-round tournament game.
25: That's a big one, and we'll digest this bracket and get into it. But, yeah, just quickly on those two, both of them, if they throw their number ones, you're talking about MLB type of guys that are on the hill. They're just fantastic pitchers. So, and from a West Virginia perspective, Kyle, you hope that's the case.
24: Right.
25: You want Wake and Kentucky to have to throw their ones against each other there in game one. Absolutely right. So we'll break into that. But you're right, I was at the watch party today across town here in Morgantown, and it was, Kyle, a lot of things. First of all, just the event itself was awesome. Line of about 70 people when the doors opened to get inside there to start it. So just that, you now are not only selling out games, you have waiting to get in to watch the watch party with the team. And that was a lot of fun. And talk to Steve Sabins for a while. We'll hear from him coming up. And you know what's kind of nice, though, too? It's great that they released those host cities or host towns last night so that you didn't have that worry or pressure going into that today. You could go in relaxing, knowing you're in, knowing you've got the hosting situation, and you're just looking to see what your bracket is. But it struck me, not only the crowd, not only the excitement around the program, but just the fact that we're standing there getting ready to watch the bracket reveal and you're hosting and where this program is from where it's been. And I know we say that a lot, and we've said it a lot over the last few years, but I think it struck home again today when you're standing there watching all of those players that have come along here and taken this thing up to the next level. And now you have a great opportunity. You have another chance to host a regional at home in front of your fans, and it's going to be an absolute madhouse over at Kendrick Family Ballpark this weekend.
24: So the tournament is set, the bracket is set. As Brad mentioned, we'll hear from Coach Steve Sabins. He met the media. Gavin Kelly met the media briefly as well. And the Mountaineers obviously returned from Arizona, went 2-1 in the Big 12 championship tournament, got beat by Kansas 9-0 in the finals, but obviously the committee liked their resume and gave them a seed, a national seed. Now, they were the 16th seed. You're right. That would have been excruciating waiting that out if you didn't know today.
25: Well, and I tell you what, so a couple things jumped out to me. We can talk about the Big 12 tournament, too, because it was a heck of a run getting to the championship game. And, man, you had your opportunities. Bases loaded in back-to-back innings. You kind of thought when you didn't score in either of those innings that it might be tough to get the win. That was ultimately the case. But another great run. You end 3-1 over Kansas. I get that Kansas is seeded higher than West Virginia, and that's probably right. If we remove the gold and blue glasses, they won the regular season and the tournament title. So head-to-head at that point is probably the third factor. So I think I agree with that. I'm not sure I agree with the committee's assessment that the two best teams in the Big 12, a really respected league, are 15 and 16 on the seed list. I think that's where you could quibble a little bit, and I think West Virginia's at the point as a program. You're happy to host. That's
24: absolutely
25: great. But it's not just, hey, you're happy to host. West Virginia and Kansas probably should have been seeded a little bit higher. So if you were complaining about something or looking for something that probably wasn't exactly right on, it was that, number one. Number two, I don't think I'm going to pay attention to projections any further. I think every projection I saw for the last 2 weeks missed every single team they thought was coming to Morgantown. They weren't even clear. They're like 0 for 16 in the teams that are coming, and we end up with a field that you didn't expect, you didn't see in any of the projections, but it's interesting. Kentucky and West Virginia have turned into the backyard brawl.
24: We all should have figured it was going to be Kentucky.
25: 3 out of 4 years now in the baseball tournament, they've been paired in the same region, so you'll get them again. And listen, Kentucky's happy to be in the tournament. There was a lot of people that think they weren't going to get in. They only won 2 SEC conference series all season, so Kentucky is in. The other one is Wake, as you mentioned, very good. You're talking about a Wake Forest team with a 20 RPI, so not too far behind where West Virginia is. Kentucky comes in at the 37 RPI. And then, as we know, because you're the 16 seed, if you advance on, or the winner of this regional, whomever it is, advances on, you get number one UCLA in LA for the super regional. Cross that bridge when you get to it. But I do think the Big 12 was disrespected some and underseeded a little bit with the 15 and 16.
24: Two things there. I agree with you somewhat, but two things there. Number one, last year the Big 12 had 0 host teams. So in that sense, they're way ahead of where they were a year ago, and I think we'll all agree this was a better league this year than it was last year. And number two, you hit on it, West Virginia's giddy to host. Kansas is more than giddy to host, because it's incredible where that program has come from. So if you're, and Steve Saban said as much, we're going to hear his comments. Somebody asked him, do you think you should have been seated higher? And he said, I'm ecstatic. We're in. Just give us a chance to host, and we'll take things from there. And if you're the committee, that may have played a factor.
25: Well,
24: you're not. If you're West Virginia and Kansas, the committee says, listen, don't give me no lip. We're giving you host opportunities. Take it and run with it. And I think that's what West Virginia and Kansas
25: And that's what Steve should say, because he's the coach, and he's got to get these guys focused on hosting, not complaining. That's not what I have to do. And I think that's wrong. And that's, you're not in a situation in this league where you have to be happy to just be in the tournament. This isn't, all due respect, I won't name other leagues, this isn't a little engine that could. This is a very quality, respected baseball league. And I think it was underseeded. And I know from standing in the room, I'm not the only one that thinks that.
24: Well, I'm sure.
25: Now go out and take that out on the teams that are in the regional.
24: Right. Go win it. All right. Well, SEC obviously well represented. 16 of the 16 regions, 12 of them have SEC representation, including the Morgantown region. Power Four leagues made up approximately half the field. But that necessarily doesn't mean as much, because Coastal Carolina, a non-Power Four team, got all the way to the College World Series championship, the first time that's happened since 2008. And it's interesting.
25: And remember, Murray State was in there as well and advanced on. So
24: TCU and Pitt among the last four out, which TCU getting in would have given the Big 12 conference a seventh team in, which would have been over half the league, or half the league, which would have been incredible. And again, most of the projections coming down the stretch had Pitt getting in, and some of them playing in this regional, which would have been incredible, would have been off the charts.
25: Yeah, again, those projections were not right, nor were they really even close. But 39 RPI for Pitt, so much improved where Pitt has been. Mm-hmm. We saw what they did to West Virginia earlier this year, but they're sitting at home watching this and not a part of the Morgantown Regional.
24: In case you haven't heard, the other Big 12 teams that got in, of course, West Virginia and Kansas are hosting. West Virginia, Binghamton, Kentucky, Wake Forest in the Morgantown Regional. In the Lawrence, Kansas Regional, Kansas will play Northeastern off the bat, and Missouri State and Arkansas are in that region. And again, Arkansas, I thought Arkansas would be the highest seeded number two. They end up going to the Kansas Regional, which may ultimately benefit West Virginia in a sense that they don't have to deal with Arkansas to win this region.
25: Yeah, that's about a coin flip if you go just off RPI, and the committee went with RPI in that particular rating, giving Wake Forest the nod, who's 20 in the RPI, Arkansas just behind them at 21, Kansas just above those two at 19, West Virginia at 17. So again, you had to have a discussion about West Virginia over Kansas in the seeding, but again, the dual championships for Kansas, I'm sure, was the tiebreaker there.
24: The other teams to get in out of the Big 12, you've got Oklahoma State, a number two seed, going to Tuscaloosa. So Alabama, obviously the host there, playing Alabama State. That's going to be fun down there. And then Oklahoma State and USC Upstate as part of that regional. Cincinnati is a number two seed at the Mississippi State Regional. So you've got Mississippi State playing Lipscomb, 1-4 there. Cincinnati, the two seed, playing a 39-win Louisiana team. UCF, a two seed. So UCF, the two seed in the Auburn regional. Auburn plays Milwaukee in round one. UCF plays North Carolina State. And then Arizona State is a number three seed in the Nebraska regional. Nebraska against South Dakota State, and Arizona State against Ole Miss. So
25: UCF gets in as a 36 RPI team that is in there, just one notch above that 37 in Kentucky that we mentioned.
24: And a two seed. So in that sense, the Big 12 got some pretty good respect because of the six teams that are in, five of them are one or two seeds, with Arizona State as a number three seed. That would have been great to see TCU get in. TCU, as they are right now, is an NCAA team. They just had so many injuries.
25: Agreed.
24: That torpedoed their season through the first half, or the first three quarters even. But they're talented enough to be an NCAA tournament team, and they almost made it. They almost made it. But TCU and Pitt among the last four out in the bracket. So text lines open, 304, talk 304. Your thoughts on the West Virginia situation? Are you going to attempt to come? How difficult will tickets be to get for this event?
25: Very, very difficult. I'll start with that. Very difficult to get.
24: All right. So, again, your thoughts on the seed, your thoughts on the Morgantown Regional, on the bracket overall, 304 talk 304. We'll take a break. We'll come back. We'll hear from the head coach, Steve Sabins, his reaction this afternoon after the tournament bracket was set. We're in the Health Plan Studios. This is the CityNet Statewide Sports Line, and we're back after this.
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5: Sitting at Statewide Sports Line, we're inside the Health Plan Studios. 304-TALK 304, that is the text line. And we've got comments from head coach Steve Sabins coming up in just a moment. It was revealed today that West Virginia is hosting the regional, which will include the Mountaineers against Binghamton, and that's a 5 p.m. start time on Friday. Game one at noon, Kentucky against Wake Forest. And again, Brad, that Kentucky-Wake Forest right off the bat is going to be a dandy.
6: Yeah, and again, I'm interested to see what they do from a pitching matchup, because both of those teams have number one guys that are absolutely lights out and electric throwers on the hill. So will they feel like they want to get out in front and win that game? How important is that to them? And if you're a West Virginia perspective, you're certainly hoping those two number ones go first and match up against each other.
5: They both have outstanding position players as well. Tyler Bell of Kentucky is projected to be a first-round pick in the draft this year, a 352 hitter with seven home runs. He runs pretty well, 10 of 12 stolen bases. And Cade Lewis of Wake Forest was first-team All-ACC after hitting 363. Wake Forest has got a number of double-figure home run guys. They've got four guys with 10 or more home runs. And again, the pitching for these teams, their frontline guys are very, very good. Chris Lavonis of Wake Forest was first team All-ACC, 10-3 with an incredible 110 strikeouts in 68 innings. And Kentucky's got a number one who's very, very good. Jackson Jelkin, who's 8-3, 98 strikeouts in 88 innings. So that matchup is going to be incredible. All right, comments from Steve Sabins. The bracket was announced between 12 and 1 o'clock, and shortly after that, Mountaineer coach Steve Sabins met the media.
7: Does this count for the Golden Blue Nation weekly?
8: No, unfortunately it does not. We're going to do this all again.
7: Amazing.
8: Yeah. Your reaction to the regional draw and the experience here today?
7: Just excited. It was incredible atmosphere. So many people came out to support the team. It's been fun. We did this here at this location last year. And so to see it grow and the excitement of our players and to be able to go to four consecutive regionals is certainly special. And mixing a hosting situation for the community and the state, there's nothing better. Like the people of this state are passionate about our program. They're passionate about WVU. And so to be able to bring an event like this here is meaningful to me, and I'm just really proud of the staff and the players and my family and everybody that's going to get to experience high-level college baseball. There'll be great opponents. The atmosphere in Morgantown is really hard to beat. I know that tickets will be extremely hard to come by, and we will pack as many people in that place as the fire marshal allows.
9: Steve, is the difference watching this look show when you know you're hosting versus waiting, you know, for an at-large?
7: Yeah, fortunately, we hadn't been on the bubble for an at-large in a few years. If you are, you probably aren't at the GOAT eating pretzels and cheese dip. So I think in general, we haven't had to sweat that side out too much, but you're always sweating something out, whether it's a host or a national seed, or it's always one game, or you could always look at it like you're being hosed, or you could look at it like you're just fortunate to be in the tournament. Once you're in the tournament, it's always my philosophy is you got a chance to win the whole thing. So it's really just about getting in that. Obviously, the percentages and data suggest if you host, you have a better chance of going deeper into this tournament.
10: Coach, what's it mean to you that you have a tournament coming up this week, national
0: traditional

0: Capital Powers, Kentucky, and Wake Forest, and they're coming to Morgantown.
1: It's awesome. I could talk about that for an hour. When I got here in 2015, they hadn't been a regional in 20 years. And when we cracked through in 2017, it was the first time in 21 years. And so people didn't know we had a baseball team back then. We were transitioning from Holly Field into a beautiful ballpark that was capable of hosting, and the investment from the university and the community to make this program great has been vast. And then we host in 2019, which was the first time in 65 years when we pulled that off. And now we're going to four consecutive regionals and mixing and host, and we've been to back-to-back super regionals. So at this become more common that our program is mentioned with those kind of programs, right? And so I think in the baseball world, it's not surprising. And with people that really follow the sport, they know what this program is and how it's been built and the success that it's had. But I think if you're just casual observer, you may have some of those feelings like, man, those are traditional or they've been great. But I think we're certainly, you know, performed at a very high level consistently for the last 6-7 years.
2: Is it an NCAA bylaw that when West Virginia and Kentucky make the postseason, they have to be paired?
1: 3 of the last 4 years, we've matched up with them. We get to add a little bit of flair because this fall we actually played Kentucky and Wake Forest in fall competitions because they're great opponents and it's relatively regional. So we went to Prasco Park, which is a beautiful ballpark that hosted us in Kentucky. So we got to play them early in the fall, and that's when everyone's trying to figure out their pitching and their hitting and who can do what a little bit. And then we traveled down to Wake and played at their place this fall. And so our team's just familiar with those jerseys and like with those players and with those coaches. We've seen those players. So I think that's good for our team.
3: Any pitching plans to announce?
1: Not yet. We got to go look. My wife, as soon as Binghamton was announced, she was like, is that good? I said, I haven't done a lot of scouting reports on Binghamton in my free time this spring. So I have no idea what they're doing. They're obviously an incredible team. I remember several years ago, they had an $80 million anonymous donation to their program where they built a state-of-the-art facility, incredible resources, and it's obviously helped them recruit at a high level and be successful there. And so they're going to be a hell of a team. But we need to go look at just some general matchup stuff, left versus right, and how they've done offensively and where they stack up and what pitcher may be a good matchup for them. So that's what we'll do today.
4: When that three line came up, you saw Kentucky and not the team up north there. Was there any disappointment in maybe not seeing Pitt in Morgantown?
1: No, I try not to get too wrapped up in that because I think that's always going to be the storyline. Yeah. It's like West Virginia first, what's going on with Pitt, right? That's always the next question, essentially. They had a good year, so nothing to knock on Pitt at all. I think they were, you know, strongly on the bubble and hoping that they got their first regional berth in a long time. And so, you know, the atmosphere in Morgantown will be electric and insane regardless. If Pitt were to come to this, you'd probably need a lot more police in the building, I would have to guess.
5: Your thoughts on Kansas and WVU being the last two national seeds and the respect or maybe lack thereof of the Big 12?
1: No, I don't go there. I think you could view it that way, or the fact that there were zero Big 12 hosts last year, so maybe a ton of respect for the league this year. And those were the two clearly best teams in our league this season. Finished 1-2 in just about everything, and then you look at the statistics and the analytics, and we're almost identical to each other. And so our league plays incredible baseball. I would have really liked to see TCU get in the field. They're deserving. They have a lot of history. They have a great team. They were injured in the middle of the year and then got healthier down the stretch. And so being able to have half of our league make the postseason felt appropriate, and that didn't happen this year, but we got two hosts in. So I think just kind of keep chipping away at it.
4: Can you speak to being at home? I mean, I don't know what the numbers are. 22 home games this year has got to be the fewest of any national seed, probably. Yep. So just playing at home as opposed to getting an airplane to travel.
1: Awesome. I think it's important for Joey Cuomo, our director of operations. That guy is a full-time travel agent. And so being able to hang out and worry more about just some meals and some things like that is huge for him. But the path to Omaha is clearly in hosting. What we've done for the last 2 years, winning at somebody else's regional is incredibly hard. If there's a team that can do it, it's West Virginia because of the amount of road games that we play. We consistently play on the road, and over the last 2 years, I'd have to look. You're the man to actually look.

0: quickly like settle in, it's really important. So like we'll have certain meals at certain times just to get back on a sleep schedule. It matters a ton. It's like you bounce from the West Coast and then you travel again and you get on planes and you're worried about charters and half the team's taking certain flights. It can beat you up. So this is, it's very good for us.
1: So are you happy with 16? Like, do you feel like that you guys should be higher than that?
0: I'm thrilled. Give us a host, give us an opportunity in the tournament. I'm all in. And then I think you let the committee kind of dictate and decide where that falls. Those stuff's out of our control. You can look back and say, we won 8 out of 10 Big 12 series. We lost 2 series the entire season. So it's like, well, should have you only lost 1 series? Well, hell, I'm trying, right? Like, it's all you can do. You just go to work every day and you play your ass off, and then you let them kind of decide where that stacks up.
2: Steve, how different is the program now versus 2019?
0: Immensely. College athletics is completely different. I mean, we weren't paying players. We had half the staff members. We hadn't hosted in 65 years. Like, we didn't have offices upstairs. I mean, the list goes on and on. Everything has essentially been built from scratch. And so I would say almost every year this program is unrecognizable from the year before. And so that far back, It's very different. The depth of the team is very different. In 2019, Manoah led us to that regional hosting. He was one of the best pitchers in the country, ended up being a first rounder. And so it's just a different makeup of the team. We have more depth and a different university, a different college, a different program.
3: Coach, along those lines, from these last 4 years, fourth year now in a row for you guys, seedings and traveling and hosting aside, are you guys in a better position now than the previous 3 NCAA tournaments you guys are at?
0: Position wise, for sure.
3: Right.
0: Yeah, because if you're hosting, you're just in a better position. You're getting to stay in your own bed and you have comfort with the field and familiarity. You have weight room access. You have a meal room to work out of. I don't want to give any clickbait, but there's been situations where you travel where you're sleeping and staying is maybe not ideal.
3: Right.
0: And so for us, it's just a better situation. So to say that we're in the best situation we've been in the last 4 years, it's a no-brainer. You're hosting.
4: I guess the other side of that's the ticket drama. You know, the ticket drama for your kids, being able to get everybody into the ballpark, that kind of thing. So I guess that's the thing that it's different.
0: Yeah, and that can be a challenge, without a doubt. Sometimes you go on the road and you go in hotel rooms and you separate and it's just baseball, right? All of a sudden it's like, you know, guys got uncles that they hadn't heard of from 7 years that are asking them for tickets, and you know, grandma wants to stay in their dorm room or in their apartment. And so those are things that we need to just discuss as a team, because there are a lot of distractions that can happen at home.
4: Thank you.
0: Yep.
5: Head coach Steve Saban's there. His reaction a little bit, a few minutes after West Virginia was announced as a regional host. And the Mountaineers, again, will play Binghamton 5 o'clock on Friday, Kentucky and Wake Forest, the other half of the bracket, playing at noon on Friday. Those games at Kendrick Family Ballpark, West Virginia, hosting an SEC team and an ACC team in a regional.
6: It's going to be a blast. It is going to be absolutely bonkers over there all day. That's going to start early in the day and continue on until West Virginia takes the field. And I do think he made an interesting point there at the end. And listen, you would rather host all day long than not. But it is going to be different in having to tune out the distractions that come with that, and the giant crowd that will be there, and keeping your emotions somewhat in check. It is a different mentality than when you go on the road and you have that bunker mentality where we're all in this together and we're the only ones here that believe in us. So it will be work, but that's one of the things Steve is very good at, right? The mental side of this, the approach of this, and we've seen it from this team be able to handle this stuff extremely well, not only over the course of the season, but within games. When we've seen them fall behind, they don't flinch. So they'll handle it, but it is something they need to address, which he is obviously on top of.
5: Text line 304-TALK 304. Texter says, is there a contract that Kentucky and West Virginia meet in every hoops and baseball bracket?
6: Feels like it, doesn't it?
5: Yes. That happens a lot. Let's see. Texter says, we all should know by now, in the Coalfields, Hatfield, McCoy border of the state, you can't even compare the hate for Kentucky to the backyard brawl. It's nearly 2 centuries old feud of hatred. So the Hatfield and McCoy, we can only hope the Hatfield-McCoy rivalry gets renewed in Morgantown.
6: Well, I'm going to tell you what, if these two teams end up playing this over the weekend, you will see it get loud and chippy early. There's a lot of

0: backstory there. There's a lot of familiarity with these teams. Mm-hmm. The crowd will be yippy both ways. This will be a fun college baseball environment, but it will be loud and chippy. Just mark it down.
1: Texter says the economic impact is what excites me, and I hope they can round up some extra bleachers and spice the place up a little bit. This is a big leap forward for the WVU athletics program as a whole. Let's go. That is amazing, hosting a women's basketball regional, women's basketball tournament games and a baseball regional all within a couple of months.
0: Yeah, there's no doubt. It's historic on both fronts. And if you want to go back further, hosting soccer as well. So mm-hmm. I believe it's the first time in West Virginia's history that you've hosted four different NCAA regionals in Morgantown, which is pretty remarkable. So yeah, really historic and a lot of fun. And, you know, it was interesting. Steve said something to me today that he mentioned a quote that Randy Mazey made before, right after the last time West Virginia was awarded the host. He said, you know, generally the program's never the same after you get that first hosting bid. And man, was that was a quality prophetic statement, right? As this program has just continued to take off in that direction, higher and higher and better as the years have come on. And here you are back hosting again.
1: Mm-hmm. Texter says, hope everyone enjoyed their Memorial Day. Glad to see the baseball team hosting. Don't particularly like the idea of being paired with the UCLA regional for obvious reasons, but let me ask you this. If we're lucky enough to win our regional and UCLA ends up losing theirs, who would host the Super? Well, the national seed would. And in that scenario, the national seed would be West Virginia and they would host. So, that's the answer to that question. But, again, UCLA hosting their regional as the overall number one seed.
0: Virginia Tech, Cal Poly, and St. Mary's are the teams that they have out there. If you go strictly off RPI ratings, this Morgantown regional is a tough one, as we could see it on paper. 1, 2, 3, 4. Listed right now is the fifth most difficult region in terms of average RPI for the teams. The LA regional more down near towards the middle of the pack there, if you're looking ahead.
1: Well, yeah, that's what you would expect with the number one overall seed compared to the 16th seed. All right, we'll continue with the text when we return. Also, comments from Gavin Kelly. He met the media this afternoon as well. We're in the Health Plan studios, and CityNet is West Virginia's local internet provider. 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
1: 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We're in the Health Plan Studios on this Memorial Day. West Virginia home to Binghamton, 5 o'clock Friday. Kentucky and Wake Forest at noon on Friday from Kendrick Family Ballpark. Let's get some reaction from WVU's All-America candidate, catcher second baseman Gavin Kelly.
15: First of all, recovery from getting hit on the hand, how's that feeling? Anything different? Do you try to rush rehab?
16: No, I'm all good. I'm 100%.
15: Going through that, a lot of highs and lows, a lot of emotions out in Arizona. How do you personally reset from that to get ready on another, you know, obviously highly emotional games?
16: Yeah, I mean, I just stick to the approach, get back to work, get back to our routines and trust in the process and being together.
17: Having played at Clemson and LSU last year, how do you think the crowd here will compare?
16: Oh, Morgantown's going to be electric. It's a dream come true, and it's really awesome. The state, the city, they deserve it, so it's awesome.
18: What were your thoughts as kind of the selection show was going on, and you start kind of running the numbers there, like, okay, West Virginia has to be one of these last couple seeds, and what are your thoughts?
16: It's just like nothing crazy. It's, I don't care who we play. It's just once we get in between the lines, it's us versus them, so let's go. So it doesn't matter where we are or who we're playing against. I honestly thought they were going to get in with the tournament run that they had, and I think it would have been really cool that if they did get in and got sent here, because we owe them one, to say the least.
19: When you learn that you're the 16th seed, do you think it all back to some of the close wins and maybe what it would have been like not pulling out a few of those games, like the UCF one?
16: Yeah, I mean, the past is the past, so we can't control that, and it would have been cool if we were a top 8 seed to be able to have the lock for a super, but just taking it day by day and not getting ahead of ourselves and just focusing on what's ahead.
15: So what do you and the pitchers do to prepare? I mean, obviously your normal workout stuff, but different things you talk about, what are the things that you go over that are important to you a couple days before games?
16: I mean, there's scouting report stuff, so just understanding what the hitters' tendencies are or what they're trying to do, but other than that, it's just building a relationship with them and being able to gain their trust and just understanding what their pitches are and how to make them have success.
15: Who takes the lead on that, you or pitchers?
16: For what?
15: When you're going over things, pointing things out, the other half take the lead, kind of going through everything?
16: Definitely the pitching coaches and the pitchers.
20: Gavin, having gone through that experience last year with the Clemson and then going to LSU, what do you take from that to move into this year now?
16: I mean, we have a bunch of guys that have been there before that know what it takes to get there and know what it also feels to lose while you're there. So it's It's a special group.

0: especially having people like Brody Crisser around, who has been there twice and understands what it takes, but also knows what it feels like to lose. So it's a unique feeling.
1: When the announcement came out yesterday that you guys are hosting, did you feel solid about host, like the team? Did you guys feel like you're going to be a host?
0: Yeah, for sure. From what we did, conference and non-conference wise, we deserve it, and it's special because I think the city of Morgantown, like I said, deserves it, and it's going to be electric.
1: Did it make today any different though, knowing that you had the day before you were going to host?
0: Nah, not really.
2: Are we good?
3: So Gavin Kelly there, his thoughts after West Virginia's announcement today. And Brody Crisser, right? Three guys?
4: Yeah, so Brody Crisser, that you mentioned, it's great to see him get another crack at an NCAA tournament. Fifth-year guy, been here a while, came from Des Moines Area Community College, and he will be joining us on a special Three Guys Before the Game coming up tomorrow. So we'll release that, should have that out hopefully by noonish, early afternoon. So we'll have a good sit-down with Brody Crisser.
3: Very good. And that drops tomorrow, right?
4: Tomorrow, yep. Should be right around noon or a little bit after.
3: All right. We'll have hopefully some comments on Sportsline.
4: Correct.
3: Tomorrow night. Texter agrees with you. Good grief. We're confident West Virginia would host, but the 16 seed feels like West Virginia got slided again, even though they're hosting.
4: Yeah. I agree.
3: 304 Talk 304. Texter asks, let's see, wouldn't it be wise to seed the tournament on a more of a regional basis? West Virginia, Kentucky, and Wake, then other regions like Oregon State, and Washington State. Seems like a lot of travel. Here's hoping Wake and UK have to burn up a bunch of pitching on Friday to set up some more favorable matchups for the weekend. I think his point is that they seem to seed this tournament a little bit more on a regional basis. I mean, there are some outliers. The UCLA regional has St. Mary's and Cal Poly. Virginia Tech's making a long trip. West Virginia has Kentucky and Wake Forest, Binghamton. Those are reasonably close. As he mentioned, Oregon, Washington State, and Oregon State are all in the same regional, although Yale's got a long flight. So there may be something to that. There's a region with three Carolina teams plus Tennessee. So there is a little something to that with a little bit more of a regional flavor.
4: It does look more regional, but it's interesting. You know, we talked to Sean Kovach here recently, and he said it was the exact opposite in golf. They didn't take that into account at all and just went strictly on a seed line. So a little different approach here for baseball, it appears.
3: 304 Talk 304. We'll talk about some other things that went on today. We got some baseball regional finals and teams that have qualified for the state tournament. Also on this Memorial Day holiday, there was a lot of Major League Baseball today as well. This is the CityNet Statewide Sports Line. We're in the Health Plan studio since 1979. The Health Plan is called West Virginia home. From humble beginnings, they've grown alongside West Virginia, becoming a part of its fabric. For over four decades, they've been here through thick and thin, supporting local families and businesses, proudly serving West Virginia for over 40 years, the Health Plan.
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15: This is St. Jude patient Reagan. She's 3.
16: Ooh, I like sparkly.
15: This is Jeritza. She's 5.
16: No, no, no.
15: And this is Delta. She's 4.
16: Can you see me now?
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3: Memorial Day edition of the CityNet statewide sports line on the day. West Virginia gets its regional opponent, the regional bracket, filled out. There are some other things going on around the state, including baseball regional finals. And the baseball tournament's not for a couple of weeks. Softball tournaments begin on Wednesday of this week, single A and double A, Wednesday, Thursday, Friday, and then there's a break. And next week, Tuesday, Wednesday, Thursday, the triple A and 4A softball state championships will be played. So today in baseball, Washington beat Jefferson 11-7.
4: Ooh.
3: So Washington advances to the state tournament. Jefferson's still alive. They'll have to play their way back through. But that's a huge win for Washington, knocking off Jefferson to go to the state tournament. East Fairmont beats Brook 13-2. So East Fairmont is headed to the state tournament. Bridgeport, of course, over Elkins 7-2. And on a season where Coach Robert Shields gets his 1,000th career win, Bridgeport is headed back to the state tournament. Spring Valley blanked Winfield 3-0. Spring Valley advances to the state tournament. Wheeling Central Catholic blanked Weir 11-0. Wheeling Central on to the state tournament. Buffalo beat Charleston Catholic 3-2 in 8 innings. And that eliminates Charleston Catholic, but Buffalo is headed to the state tournament, a team that has had some history there. Some elimination games. Martinsburg beat Wheeling Park 2-1. So Wheeling Park is out. Weird County over Tulsa 10-0. So Tulsa is out, and Martinsburg and Weird County stay alive in their respective classes. We've got more games tonight, games that are underway. There's about a half dozen other baseball regional games underway this evening. We finally got some good weather.
4: Yeah, finally. Then we still have a couple of weeks until the state tournament for baseball, softball, of course, starting next week. We'll have wall-to-wall coverage on that as well as all the games.
3: Yes, all the softball radio play-by-play of all the softball games at WVMetroNews.com. Again, starting this week, Wednesday, Thursday, Friday, with single and double A. Then Wednesday, Thursday, Tuesday, Wednesday, Thursday of next week with the triple A and the quad A games. All the base.

0: baseball games, the first several days of the tournament, radio play-by-play at the website, and then all four state championship games on Metro News Television.
1: Now, you'll be down there. You'll be down there all week, so we'll have you join us each night this week. Will you be here tomorrow?
0: Yeah, I'll
1: and then the rest
0: tomorrow.
1: Of the week, we'll have you join from down there and check in with us with an update.
0: We'll probably end up hosting the show from down there Friday with the regional baseball game going on, and we'll check in with Greg and Brad, and who knows who else will be there. So we'll work that out. We'll get you the information, no problem, here on Metro News. Major League Baseball today, I watched the Cardinals and the Brewers, and Jacob Mizorowski threw 57 pitches of 100-plus miles an hour. Now, if Skeens is 1 and Tarek Skubal, who I know is injured, is 1A, where does Jacob Mizorowski fall?
1: He's in that conversation. I mean, he's coming, right? Young dude and absolutely throws gas, as you just outlined right there.
0: He was named the All-Star team last year, which didn't sit well.
1: Yeah, very controversial.
0: Yeah, it was a bit controversial, but no controversy this year, as he's 5-2 with a 1.83 ERA, as he just gassed the Cardinals today, as Milwaukee won 5-1. And, I mean, there were some Cardinals walking away from the batter's box, and their eyes were like plates.
1: Yeah, he's got stuff, doesn't he?
0: J.J. did get a hit. He was 1-for-3. Cardinals had 2 hits. J.J. had 1 of them. Vic went to 0-for-2, although he did score the Cardinals' run.
1: You can also move right along from the NL Central scores now if you'd like.
0: Well, that was next.
1: My Cubs are stumbling.
0: Yeah, what's going on there?
1: I don't know. They are a disaster. 9 in a row they've now lost. Yeah. Pirates got them today.
0: Pirates beat them 2-1. And the Cubs are inching back towards the 500 mark. And the Pirates opening this series, I believe it's a 4-game series.
1: The crowd looked great there.
0: Yeah.
1: I watched that on TV for a while. Crowd looked tremendous at PNC.
0: So Carmen Mazinski threw 5 innings. And the Pirates broke the 1-1 tie on a Henry Davis home run, of all things, in the 7th inning. And Spencer Horowitz is hot. He had 2 more hits today. Brandon Lau is hot. He had 2 more hits today. O'Neill Cruz is hot. He had 2 more hits today. And Henry Davis, who's batting 144, hits the game-winning home run. He snapped the tie with that home run. So the Pirates beat the Cubs 2-1. They hand the Cubs their 9th consecutive loss. Orioles won today as well, 9-7 at home over Tampa Bay. So Memorial Day, a very special day to many, many people. We understand that. And it kind of gets, you know, there's a lot of sports that go on a day like this. And we've spent the entire hour talking about sports and talking about WVU baseball, but certainly a deep and profound meaning to this day. And we don't mean to overlook that at all.
1: Yeah, well said, and certainly appreciate everybody out there. And thank you for joining us tonight, too. We know you have a lot going on, and thanks for tuning in and checking out sports here for a little bit.
0: Indeed. So, again, Brody Kresser on 3 Guys Before the Game. That podcast will drop coming up early tomorrow afternoon, and we'll be back. Greg will be back, and we'll have another edition of the CityNet Statewide Sports Line coming up from Tuesday. And, again, we'll continue to focus on this Mountaineer baseball team accomplishing great things. They'll try and win this regional that they are set to host. It will begin on Friday, and also coverage of the softball championship.
1: Hey, one other thing here. Deuce McBride and the Knicks looking to polish off the Mike Gansey Cleveland Cavaliers tonight. Surprised the way this series has gone. 3-0 Knicks have a chance to close it tonight on the road in Cleveland and advance to the finals.
0: Never recovered from that.
1: We asked about that, right?
0: Yeah,
1: they have not yet. You're right. They have not yet. So we'll see if they've got a little life in them, can get one tonight, or if it's Deuce and company onto the finals.
0: That's the sports line for tonight. Thanks for listening and watching. We're back again tomorrow night. This is the CityNet Statewide Sports Line.
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3: We are Buff Morph!
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3: here's what you need to know.
4: We are 1 hour away from Game 4 of the NBA's Eastern Conference Finals from Cleveland, with the New York Knicks trying to sweep aside the Cavaliers. Also 1 hour from now, it's Game 3 of the NHL's Eastern Conference Finals from Montreal, with the Carolina Hurricanes and the Canadiens tied at one win apiece. In Major League Baseball right now, the Cincinnati Reds lead the New York Mets 7-2 in the top of the ninth inning at Citi Field. The Arizona Diamondbacks up 6-2 at San Francisco, going to the bottom of the seventh. The Washington Nationals have a 7-1 lead at Cleveland in the bottom of the third. Washington already is at 5 home runs, including James Wood leading off the game with his 13th. The Phillies' Kyle Schwarber is Major League leading 21st home run, as Philadelphia has a 1-0 lead at San Diego in the bottom half of the first. I'm Isaac Lohenkron.
5: One guy is happily divorced. One guy is happily married. One guy gets called daddy by his 3 beautiful daughters. One guy gets called daddy after a credit card approval. One guy won a state high school basketball championship. One guy only covered a state high school basketball championship. One guy's been inducted into 3 halls of fame. One guy has only mopped a hall. Does this seem weird to anybody else?
6: Crazy.
5: Can this sports writer and this sports fan share a radio show without driving each other crazy? 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Here's a man who actually works on holidays, Rob Parker.
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10: What?
9: Name
11: Martin Weiss,
9: filling in for Kelvin Washington. And yes, we are
6: Kevin,
9: the Odd Couple on this Magic City Memorial Day. How's that? 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
12: Ben Maller.
9: At least when people are still awake. 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You got a lot of people listening to a show, Alex, but they're not awake. 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
11: Doesn't
9: saying.
11: Count.
9: Write it down. 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
13: it's
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9: phone.
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9: 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And guess what? 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
9: And with all that said, always remember...
16: The Odd Couple was filmed in front of a live audience.
9: There you go. Let's go. Big show on this Memorial Day Monday. Let me welcome in my co-host filling in for Kelvin Washington. He is Martin Weiss.
10: Rob.
9: Purple haze all in my brain.
10: I had the pleasure and honor to witness one of life's miracles today.
9: You didn't look at it, did you?
10: No.
9: Okay. I'll just. It's beautiful, but I'm glad you didn't look at it. Okay.
10: I held a human, been alive for less than an hour. Shannon Weiss today gave birth to Roman, my nephew, at 4:53 a.m. Mom and baby doing fine. When I held baby for the first time, my wife was shocked. How do you know how to do this? I was like, 5 points of pressure. You never picked up a football before?
9: That was just a hint, because she's ready for her own baby.
10: Oh, we don't need any hints. It's overt. But and then
9: I'm just figured that's what that was.
10: Mom was a champ the entire time, which, I mean, let's be honest, took forever. The boy did not rush on his way out, but everybody's good to go. Hey, you know what? And I told him, I said, look, the hard part starts now, kid. You know, you got your whole life ahead of you. And he started, I came out whining. I said, yeah, it's ugly out here. But welcome.
9: If I saw Shannon, congratulations, of course, to the family and your sister Shannon. I would have said to Shannon,
3: Rob, caution.
9: No, Alex, I can't even get it out. I would have said, Shannon, you know, Roman wasn't built in a day.
3: Ha ha ha.
9: With 9 months.
3: Ha ha ha ha. Good one.
9: That's not bad. Isaac, no, Roman wasn't built in a day. What? No.
10: Well, she will attest. It definitely was not a day.
9: 9 months in the labor.
10: You know what? And as some people at Fox Sports Radio can attest, was not delivered in a day either.
9: Wow.
0: That's true.
10: Because I was in and out of that hospital room for quite some time.
9: Well, that's all great news.
10: So Dad's a ball coach. So don't worry, America. We are not putting another non-ball knower into the populace. He'll be fine. I've decided I'm going to be the music uncle because by my job, he'll know I know ball. So what do I have to prove? Right, so that's kind of my thoughts on it. So congratulations to all involved, including myself.
9: And you know what? As usual, when you get older, you always forget stuff. So I had a gift for Shannon and the baby. I did.
10: Mm-hmm.
9: I have to bring it. I'm gonna leave it for you here tomorrow or something. But I had something, and you know, when you get older, ever since I started putting grease on my hair, everything slips my mind. I'm just.
10: I mean, Alex, I think that's the true circle of life.
0: What's that?
10: 12 hours ago, I was holding a baby less than an hour old. 12 hours from then, I'm now working with Rob Parker.
9: You know what? That is not the circle of life because I ain't going nowhere. Tell that baby.
0: You're not.
9: He ain't taking my spot on Earth yet. Not yet.
0: Rob, you got a lot of life to live.
9: I still got a lot to go. No doubt about it. All right. It is the Odd Couple, and yes, we are live here on Memorial Day on Magic City Monday. And make sure you check out our YouTube channel. We appreciate everybody who has subscribed. But if you haven't, just search Odd Couple FSR on YouTube and hit that subscribe button. After you do that, you can hit the Knicks thumbs up icon and comment away. Again, just search Odd Couple FSR and subscribe. This show, you're still at barbecues, hanging around, driving. You will be able to call in and chime in today. So a lot of good stuff to talk about as well. And let's welcome in the Odd Couple crew. We wouldn't be able to do this fine radio program without them. And Alex is our engineer.
6: Alex, you're a hidden talent.
9: And Alex, I appreciate all your work and effort over these heading into 9 years of the Odd Couple.
0: It's been beautiful, Rob.
9: It's been a nice ride, and Alex and I are always trying to hold it down. We understand the importance of making sure this show kind of, and we understand it's vacation and we're going to miss some time. But we try to keep the show going no matter what.
0: Yes, so, thank you, Ron.
9: Yeah, I appreciate all the work. Vacation, and we're going to miss some time. But we try to keep the show going no matter what.
0: Yes, so, thank you, Ron.
9: Yeah, I appreciate all the work. Brandon is in for Rob G. Bud Mexican, that's right. And Brandon is, you need to find, they're going to get you a song too at some point.
0: Yeah, we'll make it happen.
9: So Brandon is our producer today. Isaac Lohenkron is at the anchor desk. He'll keep us updated throughout the program. Ilo, how are you?
11: Roman wasn't built in a day, huh?
9: There you go.
11: Congratulations, Martin.
10: Yes. Thank you.
9: As an uncle. And, of course, Elijah, media guru. And we know the Knicks and the Cavs are going to tip off for game four. Most people are expecting a four-game sweep because the Cavs have just kind of died on the vine. But Kenny Atkinson, we need to hear Kenny Atkinson trying to, I guess, explain what has happened here in the being down 0-3 to the New York Knicks. Here we go. Okay. We'll get that sound up real quick. And Martin, and then we'll
10: the
9: talk.
10: Analytics we'll, ran we'll, the sound yeah. immediately.
9: Yeah. Don't.
10: Much like that's the analytics ran it immediately. This is just real life here.
12: Analytically. I think we've won the expect. I said 3 out of 3. We're 2 out of 3 in the expected. I don't know if you guys follow that. Is that an expected score? You know, and we won 2 out of 3. And I know you're looking confused, but
13: No, I'm not.
12: There is really, I think last night it was the expected score was like 1.02. Us shooting way below expected, them shooting way over. And I know no one wants to hear that. I think you guys like hearing it. I know, you know, general public, no one wants to hear that. Everyone's outcome based. And, you know, sure, I get that too.
9: All right, Kenny Atkinson, is this on?

0: You just signed your death certificate. Kenny Atkinson has just signed his death certificate. And I'm talking about proverbial job death certificate. He is no longer fit to coach in the NBA.
1: His pink slip?
0: Absolutely. And if you're the Cleveland Cavaliers, you got to pull the plug on Kenny Atkinson when this thing is over. And it is not just because they lost to the Knicks, who happen to be rolling and are hot or whatever. It's how you lost. It's how he stopped coaching in game one. It's those things. And then to get up there and try to convince people through analytics that they've actually won two of the three games by analytics, despite not winning the game by final score. Kenny, I have news for you. Sports has a short menu. Wins and losses. Your team is down 0-3 with a chance of getting swept. That is not the defense anybody wants to hear about analytics. If you want to tell me when you're up 3-0 and say, you know what? None of this has to do with my coaching. This is all analytics. I'll buy that. But I'm not buying this idea that in reality you won two of the three games because your analytics were better than the Knicks. You choked down an epic game one up 22 with 8 minutes to go in the history of the NBA. And now we got it. He's unfit. He's unfit to coach and lead. Kenny Atkinson, and he's always been regarded as a good coach, Martin. No longer. He did not coach in game one. He let his team down. And now here he is trying to convince the owner, I guess, of the Cavs or fans that they really should be up 2-1 in this series because of their analytics being better. I'm sorry, Kenny Atkinson, get lost.
1: I mean, not only that, juxtapose it with Josh Hart in the same series talking about his take on analytics where they're like lampposts for drunk people. I don't know if Rob, if you've ever been that way, but I've stumbled across a few lampposts. Never made it home from there. You know, I always had to. It'll keep me up for a bit. Analytics to me, my take on analytics is similar to my take on condiments. The more condiments you need to put on a dish, the worse food it is. The more numbers you need to convince me why this player is good, that player is good, the worse player he actually is. We're going to talk about Victor Wembanyama at the top of next hour. I don't need an analytic to tell me that he's good. I could just watch the game and say that's the most dominant player that I have seen in the NBA in the last, what, 3-4 years, right? You know, and we'll see how that plays out going forward. I don't need to see the analytic to double check to make sure. But what this is an ultimate excuse, because if you really want to dive into some of these analytics, what you did do is trade Darius Garland for James Harden, getting 10 years older. What they did do is fire J.B. Bickerstaff, who's probably going to win Coach of the Year this year.
0: He already won it, didn't he? I thought he got named that. No?
1: Listen, it's been a long weekend. I'm not exactly. If he didn't win it yet, he's one of the finalists, right? But either way, J.B. Bickerstaff, who coached a one seed with one star to a 60-win season.
0: Which is now a little fraudulent, but go ahead.
1: But either the Cavaliers didn't do it, and that's the guy they fired to get Kenny Atkinson. Kenny Atkinson was supposed to take them over the hump.
0: Yeah, but he beat the Cavs. I mean, he beat the Pistons.
1: But guess what? The Cleveland Cavaliers are going to win just as many Eastern Conference Finals games as they did with J.B. Bickerstaff as they did with Kenny Atkinson. You can take that analytic right there. The analytic ultimately that matters is the score at the end of games. And the way that they've been losing these games, it is clear and pointed. No timeout in game one, to your point. Just quit. He's just like, we're all sitting there watching the game. So is he. He's the only guy getting paid millions of dollars to do it, and that's the reason why. More than likely, it's going to be the last time he gets paid millions of dollars to do this. Like, we regarded him as a good head coach, but I know that a lot of things were going on in this scenario, but he did get run out of Brooklyn for Steve Nash. Right, he did get run out of Brooklyn for Steve Nash, for better or for worse, however it ended up. You don't just run out guys who are great coaches.
0: I guess he was coach of the year by the head coaches. I know he got some sort of award. Go ahead. Just want to get that accurate. I got you. And in Brooklyn, I think it was Kevin Durant and them weren't fond of him, and he's better like a coach coaching younger players and developing them. but he's unfit now. Like to even bring that up and say, oh, you look confused. Yeah, I do look confused. Because why you would sprinkle that and put that out in the atmosphere when your team is down 0-3 and look bad at being down 0-3 is mind-boggling to me. And once a coach gets there, I don't know how you can do it. All right, we want to hear from you on this Memorial Day, 877-99 on Fox. Are you buying what Kenny Atkinson is selling? That in reality, the analytics tell you that the Cavs really won two of the three games or should have won two of the three games because their analytics were better? Should he be fired? Is that too rash of a decision? They are in the Eastern Conference Finals, right? They did get over the hump finally. They beat the Pistons, who were the number one seed. They did it by being down 0-2 to the Pistons. They won game 5 in Detroit, game 7 in Detroit. So they accomplished something this year. But this here from Kenny Atkinson is pushing me over the edge. He's unfit to be the head coach of the Cleveland Cavaliers and should be fired. What say you? 877-99 on Fox. It is the Odd Couple on a Memorial Day, Magic City Monday. Rob Parker, Martin Weiss in for Kelvin Washington. And you know what you need to do. Stick and stay.
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0: The Odd Couple, wherever you get your podcast, and you'll find today's full show and a best of version right after this show. Brandon will get that together.
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0: I got you. 877-99 on Fox. Rob Parker. Martin Weiss in for Kelvin Washington. Of course, Alex by my side, as always, on a holiday. We are here for you. And we're talking about Kenny Atkinson trying to convince people that they should have won two of the three games based on analytics. Where are you? I think he should be fired when this is all done. He's not fit to be a head coach. He signed his own death certificate trying to peddle this garbage. But 877-99 on Fox. Don, Trucker Don in Boston, you're on the Odd Couple Fox Sports Radio. What's up, Trucker Don? Don in the UP.
2: I can only strive to be Trucker Don.
0: No. Don in the UP. Yes, that's right. You'd have a couple of babies out of wedlock, right?
2: That's right. Some babies out of wedlock, Magic City, Monday,
0: Magic
2: right?
0: Magic City. No doubt. Don from the UP. What's up, my man? What you got?
2: Yo, so let's just pretend for a moment that they should be up 2-1 analytically, right? And this is their own internal stats. So, like, how do you piss away two games that you, by your own account, you should have won in the conference finals? Like, what are you doing? And who says that?
0: Who puts that out there at 100%?
2: Fire him on that alone. You know, analytically, the UP should be part of Wisconsin or Canada. You know, but here we are. You don't say that.
0: That's right. Very nice. I like that.
1: That's pretty good. I have a question.
0: Thanks, Don.
1: Is Don still here? I have a question about
2: that. Yeah,
0: go ahead.
1: Are there any strip clubs in the UP?
2: Oh, my goodness. Are there? So there's this awful place called Big Bonds.
1: Okay.
2: More people boozing in the parking lot than indoors. It's a grim scene.
1: I can only imagine.
2: You come up for deer season, you know, and you let me know what's up, and we'll show you the experience. It's a wild time, I promise you that.
0: All right, Don in the UP, we appreciate you, my man. What about Orlando in El Paso? You're on the Odd Couple Fox Sports Radio. What's up, Orlando? How are you?
3: I'm good, man. Listen, Rob, I owe you an apology because last week I got a call about James Harden. Kenny Atkinson should be fired. I totally agree with you. And this is why these damn nerds with their damn tablets should just stay out of sports. Who says crap about analytics? At the end of the day, did you have more points than the other team? That's what counts.
0: That's how you win. You know, when I hear people talk about, no. Whoever has the most points wins. I don't care how many threes you made. I don't care about all this other stuff. Since when?
1: And the idea, like, behind that calculations are, like, the reason why you shouldn't have lost. You know what else uses the same similar type of calculations? Landing planes.
0: Right.
1: If you land you're doing the same type of calculation, landing a plane. They don't get the excuse of, the weather, the wind.
0: Orlando, you said you owe me an apology for what?
3: Because last week I had blasted James Harden. This has Kenny Atkinson written all over it, Rob. So you were right about that. Kenny Atkinson should be fired.
0: Yeah. No. I got it. Yeah. You're right. You were blaming that it was all on James, and I was just saying he has to get James Harden out of that game in that situation, and he has to do a better job coaching. But I hear you now. Thanks for the call. Appreciate it, Orlando. What about Scott in Virginia?
4: Scott just dropped, so we'll go to Albert in Riverside.
0: Albert in Riverside, you're on the Odd Couple Fox Sports Radio. What's up, Albert?
1: Inland Empire.
5: Yes, sir, I.E. Hey, Glorilla's got us lit on a Magic City Monday. Good stuff, Alex. I'm with it.
4: My guy. I'm going to make you clap with no hands.
1: Wait, who's that?
0: Make you clap.
4: Make you clap with no hands on here.
5: Hey, Rob, I'm still with you, man. I was going off on Kenny Atkinson's job on my podcast earlier today. And
0: yes.
5: Yeah, man. Yeah, he's doing that. He did a terrible job. Like, come on, you saw James Harden was getting cooked in game one.
0: Yes! Nine straight possessions, and you don't do anything?
5: Exactly, and then you tripled down after that. And game two, same thing. Cooked by Jalen Brunson, the same thing. And then game three, you were in the game going to the third quarter, and then all of a sudden you can't defend nobody. It's like, dude, like, can you make some adjustments here? Like, yeah, Kenny Atkinson's got to go.
0: No doubt.
5: He cost the team the series.
0: Appreciate you.
1: My boy from the UP was talking about deer season. They've been hunting James Harden like it's first weekend of open season. And Kenny Atkinson was just like, we don't have – you know what? Maybe we have a population problem. Go get him. Go get him, Jalen Brunson. Like, it was that – like, That was on to the point that you made. Kenny Atkinson should have been fired after game one.
0: Who?
1: Just off
0: Alex,
1: of the complete.
0: Who said
1: total,
0: that? Who? I said that. I
1: like,
0: was like,
1: that was the death penalty
4: Rob,
1: right there.
4: Who said that?
0: Rob Parker. After game one, and I said, if I could have hired Jason Kidd after game one, like if it was humanly possible, you remember that, Brandon? Didn't I say that?
4: Oh, yeah.
0: I was with that.
1: And
0: I was
1: like, you don't necessarily do it because you're still in the middle of the war, right? You lost that battle, but you're still in the middle of the war.
4: He doubled.
1: But this is complete and total admission that we lost this thing 2 games ago.
0: Right.
1: We lost this thing, honestly, game five last series when Detroit just had a 9-point lead with 2 minutes left and blew it. That's when we lost the conference finals because we don't have a shot.
4: After game one, he doubled down and said James Harden was a great isolation defender. Like, what are we talking about?
0: Right, like, dude, can you watch the game? Like, no. And we weren't buying it then. All right, we do.

0: right? Despite beating Boston, they quit. Yeah. And the Cavaliers blew a 22-point lead in game one and haven't made the adjustments. This has to be the easiest run to the NBA Finals when the teams that they play. The Knicks aren't this good to win every game. I don't care what anybody. I dare you. They're not. We've seen the Knicks blow games. I saw them last year against Indiana. Give up a 14-point lead with 2.5 minutes to go. I've seen it. Where are you on the Knicks? Lucky or invincible? 877-99 on Fox.
1: We know where Kenny Atkinson is.
0: Yeah, we know that.
1: On the lucky side.
0: 877-996-6369. All right, but first let's get you caught up. Ilo, Isaac Lohenkron, is at the anchor desk. What's up, Ilo?
2: Thank you, Rod. Hey, by the way, Martin, let me ask you something.
1: Yes, sir.
2: Who has cried more today, Young Roman or Rob Parker?
1: I mean, what we've seen today, especially in the last few minutes, that was rough. But again, circle of life, you know?
2: Mm-hmm.
1: I just like the, you know, you got the brand new, fresh on earth.
0: I want you to notice, Isaac.
1: With a few tears, then you got the old crusty Rob Parker.
0: I don't know about crusty, but Hanna-Barbera.
2: Crusty would be a glam up, I'm afraid, yes. For Rob.
0: Hanna-Barbera. I want you to look this up, Isaac.
2: All right. I'll look it up right now.
0: So Hanna-Barbera, of course, did the Flintstones.
2: Yes.
0: So they wanted to come up with another show.
2: Oh, no.
0: And they came up with the Romans, about a Roman family in Rome. Right?
2: The Roman holidays. The Roman gosh, holidays. You're right.
0: It was after the Flintstones, I believe, but they made another show.
2: Oh, my you didn't even gosh. Know that. I didn't even know that.
0: Yep.
2: How old are you, by the way?
0: I know.
1: See, that's what I'm saying.
3: Rob, your age is showing.
0: I know. All right.
2: Starring, by the way, you'll never believe this, folks, Dom DeLuise.
0: Was he the voice?
2: Yeah, he was. Oh, you want to talk about a multi-talented individual.
0: Alex, can you pull it up? Dom DeLuise singing, Texas Has a Whorehouse in It. Is Dom DeLuise.
2: Wow.
0: That's one of the all-time great songs, and we'll play it after your update.
2: I did not expect the conversation to go into the direction that it went into, but then again, I'm not surprised. Well, people will be surprised if the Cleveland Cavaliers can rally and keep the Eastern Conference Finals going. They'll have a chance starting at the top of the hour when they host Game 4 against the New York Knicks, who lead the series 3-0. They're seeking their first NBA Finals appearance in 27 years. Also at the top of the hour, Game 3 of the NHL's Eastern Conference Finals from Montreal, with the Carolina Hurricanes and the Canadiens tied at 1-1 apiece. Baseball right now, the Arizona Diamondbacks a 6-2 lead at San Francisco, top of the ninth inning. The Washington Nationals have an 8-2 lead at Cleveland. This game only in the top half of the fifth inning. The Nationals have already hit 6 home runs, including James Wood homering to lead off the game, his 13th of the season. Kyle Schwarber is Major League leading 21st home run for the Phillies, who have a 1-0 lead at San Diego in the top of the fourth. The Cincinnati Reds beat the Mets at Citi Field 7-2. The Mets now 22-32 on a 4-game losing streak. They've also lost 6 of 7. The New York Yankees with a dramatic comeback win at Kansas City 4-3. Royals took a 3-2 lead on a home run by Bobby Witt Jr. in the bottom of the eighth, but then with one out in the top of the ninth inning, the Yankees' Anthony Volpe came through with a clutch 2-run single to win the game. Guys, back to you.
1: Thanks, Ilo.
4: Watchdogs like
0: here we go, Ilo. Ready?
5: Texas has a whorehouse in it.
4: Lord have mercy on our souls.
6: Texas has a whorehouse.

0: You know, Martin, Rob is like an onion. You keep peeling back fascinating layer after fascinating layer.
1: And you just tear up every time.
2: Rob,
3: Alex, did you love that?
2: I was incredible. Ilo, you'll love this. Kelvin made the best line. He's like, Rob Parker is the Rain Man when it comes to music, radio stations, and pulls from 50 years ago. Made the best line. He's like, Rob Parker is the Rain Man when it comes to music, radio stations, and pulls from 50 years ago. Out of the back of his
1: when
2: hat.
1: When is the last time you
0: if
1: heard
0: if only
1: that
0: he could be
1: song.
0: Like that with sports. Yeah. Ever.
3: Well, I know, right? When's the last time I heard it?
1: Yeah.
3: I don't know. A
2: probably 50 years.
3: Not a couple years ago.
2: Stop.
1: Like, that's not streaming on Apple Music.
2: No, it's a cassette. I'm right.
0: Genuinely impressed.
1: Like, right. That's not. Spotify is like, wait.
3: But that is. That's Dom
1: DeLuise. Those, what?
2: It wasn't even on Spotify. It's a YouTube right. recording right, of a cassette.
3: This, right. Dom DeLuise. All right. I wow. know. 877-99 on Fox.
2: What'd you eat yesterday?
3: Can't tell.
1: He knows right now because it's a baked chicken and a bag of salad because he's in his cutting days.
3: That's all. I've been trying to do that. You know,
1: NABJ's around the corner.
3: Yeah. you know me too well. Eric in Austin, you're on the Odd Couple Fox Sports Radio talking about the Knicks, invincible or lucky. Where are they? They seem like they can't be beat.
4: Martin, first off, congrats on the new nephew, man. Hopefully he's going to do well. And shout out to Roman for being born, man. So I think with the Knicks, I guess I would say it's a little bit of luck. But I don't know about y'all, but I feel like I'm watching them in the playoff run. And I feel like they're giving off a little bit of the old Spurs types of run. Like, they don't have the biggest names besides Cat and Brunson, but they're playing the best team basketball out of anybody left in the playoffs. And I think against the West, obviously, I think they will lose, but I will give them a slight puncher's chance just because, like I said, they're playing the best team basketball I've seen in a minute, honestly.
3: Yeah, I don't think they'll beat anybody from the West, but I hear you. And I all the people who were mad when I said Tibbs should have been fired. Now, I'm not a Mike Brown guy. I have to be the first one to raise my hand. I'll call him Charlie Brown until he wins the championship. But Tibbs needed to be fired last year when they choked against him. A lot of people were mad that he got fired.
1: Well, I think the response was when he gets fired, it's like, okay, well, where are you going to get better? And there's a level of very much like Jerry Jones and other owners who are kind of in front, like James Dolan, they'll get everything they do gets painted with a bad brush, even though it may not be the worst thing in the world. I was concerned when they fired Tibbs because I didn't see what I think is, because my take on this is I think that the Knicks aren't, I don't think they're getting lucky. I think that there is a level of opponent injury, but taking Karl Anthony Towns, and putting him in the role that he's been in this postseason, going from one assist last year under Tibbs to 6.5 this year under Mike Brown, taking Jalen Brunson off the ball. This Knicks team, that is why you hire
3: a new
1: head coach.
3: Yeah, but when they won game one, it wasn't, he had the ball. He had to make things happen.
1: But I'm saying way that they've deployed Cat in the first three quarters allows Jalen Brunson to come in with 7 minutes left and just deep fry whoever's guarding him. Okay. And that's the thing for me. I just think it's an impressive switch. You saw the same thing with Draymond and Steph Curry.
3: Carl in Mobile, Alabama. You're on the Odd Couple Fox Sports Radio. What's up, Carl?
5: Hey, guys. Happy Memorial Day. Shout out to all the veterans out there.
3: Absolutely. But you know what? My father, my brother, all veterans, and I have the utmost respect for people who are willing to put their lives on the line for everybody else's freedom. Absolutely.
5: Absolutely. So, yeah, I'm a longtime Spurs fan, thing I want to say. But when the Spurs lost to the Knicks in the Las Vegas Emirates Cup, whatever that thing is called, after the game, Victor Wembanyama said the Knicks are a good team. He said the Knicks are a good team. And I said to myself, what is he talking about, the Knicks? But when the Knicks play like this, they are a good team. When they play defense, move the ball, and make their shots. They have been – Brunson was making shots like I've never seen. I mean, off the top of the backboard, fadeaways. I mean, their shots
3: are everything's going in. Absolutely. Even that Shamit basket that was huge, hit off the back. You know, that could have easily bounced off, and they would have lost game one. Like, that was a great bounce for them.
5: Yes, so they're getting – there's a lot of luck involved with the Knicks. Those shots are going in, and, yeah, when they play like this, they are a good team. And the coach of the Portland Trailblazers that won a championship with Bill Walton, I can't remember his name. What was his name, the coach of the Trailblazers? He said basketball is a very simple game. You make your shots, you win. It's very simple.

0: Yeah, no, I agree. Unless you're Kenny Atkinson and the analytics tell you that you should have won two out of three games because your analytics are bad. Have you ever heard anything like that?
1: I
2: thought it was hilarious. Yeah. Why would you expect Rob to know Jack Ramsey's name when he didn't have a hit single in 1957?
0: There you go. Jack Ramsey. I almost forgot about Jack Ramsey.
2: Almost.
0: You know what I was thinking of? I was thinking of Lenny Wilkins in that era, but that's Seattle.
2: Now, if Jack Ramsey had come out with There's a Whorehouse in Texas, he'd know everything about him.
0: That's right.
2: All he did was coach the Portland Trailblazers to a championship in 1977.
0: Are you not impressed? You're not impressed that I sang Texas Has a Whorehouse in It by Dom DeLuise? Come on.
2: 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That's one thing. Sports radio.
0: Appreciate it. All right. Coming up, we got a little.
2: Dr. Jack Ramsey should have had if he had I Dream a Genie, he came up with that, we'd be all through.
0: I knew that. All right. We got a little Shekel City. We'll do that and much more. It is the Odd Couple.
2: I'm beating the odds today.
0: On a Magic City Monday on a Memorial Day evening. Rob Parker, Martin Weiss filling in for Kelvin Washington right here on Fox Sports Radio. 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
4: 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The Odd Couple with Rob Parker and Kelvin Washington. 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

0: I had a glizzy in my mouth.
1: Close. Martin Weiss, filling in for Kelvin One. I'll be joined here by Rob Parker, the star of the show, in just a moment. As soon as he gets that big chicken out of his
0: teeth.
1: I'm just saying, hey, you know what? I know you got to get that big gulp out of that big gulp. So I'll just go ahead and let you get it. Get ready
0: to go.
1: You know
0: the bad part? I caved. You know why? The big gulp is now 59 cents, and I can't. For a fountain drink, I can't.
1: You can't turn it down, huh?
0: I can't turn it down. A 59-cent fountain drink.
2: Are you kidding me?
0: I got to get as many as I can before they put it back to full price.
2: Absolutely.
1: I tell you, I remember a moment in time.
0: Here we go.
1: A competing, what do you call those? Convenience type store.
2: Is this a flashback?
1: Oh, boy. Oh, yeah. Do the whole. Yep. A competing convenience store had a sale on their fountain drinks at 2 for something. And that cashier.
0: It was in the window.
1: The cashier did not want to honor the price. Let me tell you something. Rob Parker bothered that poor name tag wearing minimum wage earning person until the corporate office sent him cards to the station.
0: They did.
1: Imagine that. Some poor SOB is just trying to go to work.
0: Alex, you can't have something in the window that says it's a certain price. And when I come in there, you tell me, oh, no. The price isn't right. They tried to do this to this guy in Kentucky Fried Chicken. I wasn't even buying the thing that was on sale. You know, that was advertised.
2: Yes.
0: So the guy comes in. Excuse me.
2: Oh, there comes goodness. The chicken.
0: Excuse me. And he orders like a, you know, the thing that was in the window. And the woman says like, oh, no, sorry. We can't give it to you. The sale's over with. You got to pay full price. And I said, no. I said,
2: yeah, no way.
0: And the guy was going to just take it. I said, dude, don't do that. Said, the sign in the window is the sale price. You have to get it for that price.
2: Honor it, right.
0: Honor it. And then you take the sign down. Yep. After you give it to him, he came in to buy it.
2: Respect.
0: For sale. And the guy was just going to go along with it. And you know what? Because I made a stink. I was like the third customer in line. He was at the register. And here I am buttoning in on his transaction.
2: Man of the people.
0: And guess what he got? He got it for the sale price.
1: You know who was furious? The second guy in line.
0: Yeah. Why?
1: Because if you're the third guy in line and this first guy is right here, the second guy is like, it's always me. It's always me. Yep. So I hope with those shekels you've saved over the years that you made some money in Shekel City.
0: Hey.
3: Welcome to Shekel City, the home base for Rob Parker's daily picks against the spread.
0: All right.
1: God's beat back this time.
0: It has been a bad couple days for Shekel City.
4: You got a tissue for me?
0: Because I was rolling. Martin, I was 142 and 108. Now I've lost 6 in a row. I was 0-3 the last time out. I'm now 142 and 114, which is still a nice number, but I need to get back on the winning track.
2: You know what Janet Jackson always says?
0: I get it. Well, here we go tonight. I'm going to go with the Cavaliers +2.5.
1: Well, Cleveland! Is that the real score or the expected score you're taking?
0: Yes. Cavaliers.
2: By one?
0: Cavaliers +2.5. They lose by one and they cover. All right, I got the Dodgers -1.5. They're hosting the Rockies. And I have the Mariners -1.5. They're in Sacramento taking on the A's. So I got to get back on a winning track after 6 straight losses.
5: Hell yeah.
0: It has been a rough patch for me. Cavaliers +2.5. My best bet is the Dodgers -1.5 and the Mariners -1.5. And remember, Martin, I'm not telling you who to bet on. I'm telling you who I bet on.
6: Did I do that?
1: All right, so just as you see this 1-point loss for the Cavaliers, how do you see it playing out? Do you see a Jalen Brunson game winner, Cat game winner, or like a Cavalier miss with the game on the line? Like, how do you see them getting the ball down one and the James Harden turnover? Like, what's the last? Because if it goes to the last, if it's a 1-point game, it's going to go to the last play.
0: Yeah.
1: I'm just curious what your vision is.
0: It's just a missed shot. They just haven't shot consistently. And they have a chance to win it and extend the series, and they miss it. And that would be fitting to me from where this series has gone. Because everything, and you know this, if you win game one the way that they could have And they didn't have to win by 22. You just win the game. You had a, they played well. They played well, Martin, up until that. They really, really played well. Madison Square Garden, the whole nine yards. And it would have changed the whole series. I'm not saying it would automatically mean they would have won, but it would have changed the series.
1: I have a sneaky feeling that this is going to be Knicks drive the ball down, hit a shot to go up one, right? Like you said, to go up one. Because I do like this bet, actually, now that I think about it more and more.
0: Well, Cavaliers plus 2.5.
1: Nobody's going to be betting on the Knicks.
0: Right.
1: Right? Nobody's going to be betting on the Knicks. And this Cavaliers team is D-U-N, deep fried done. I can see an imbalance to James Harden, and they don't get a shot up.
0: Okay. That would be fitting. And then Kenny Atkinson will say, the analytics say we should have won that game.
1: We were expected to get a shot up, is what he's saying in the postgame.
0: Yeah, exactly. All right. Well, there you go. Our number two's coming up. And we're going to talk about Wemby and what he's been able to do. And all
4: everyone knows it's Wemby.
0: You want to be here for that. Can't wait. Hour number two of The Odd Couple. Stick and stay.
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19: Coming up moments from now, it's Game 4 of the NBA's Eastern Conference Finals from Cleveland, with the New York Knicks holding a 3-0 lead over the Cavaliers. Facing off moments from now, Game 3 of the NHL's Eastern Conference Finals from Montreal, with the Carolina Hurricanes and the Canadiens tied at 1 victory apiece.